Hi, this is Jesse Nelson. Many know me as the hall monitor at ESPN Madison, and that's because I love rules. I love creating them. I love following them. And I love enforcing them. And as Madison's home of the Milwaukee Bucks and Milwaukee Brewers radio networks, a pretty significant rule we follow

leagues. Once the game is done, we'll get back to live audio streaming your favorite ESPN Madison and ESPN Radio shows. You can also listen live. Hi, this is Jesse Nelson. Many know me as the hall monitor at ESPN Madison, and that's because I love rules. I love creating them. I love following them.

0: is Jesse Nelson. Many know me as the hall monitor at ESPN Madison, and that's because I love rules. I love creating them. I love following them. And I love enforcing them. And as Madison's home of the Milwaukee Bucks and Milwaukee Brewers radio networks, a pretty significant rule we follow here on 100.5 ESPN is that audio streaming of these games on local radio affiliate sites is not allowed by their respective leagues. 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
1: But again, for them and where they're trying to move to, at best, the top six of those teams that don't have to do play-in, but kind of realistically maybe getting them to the top of the play-in round and starting to put them in a position where they can, where they have a core of players whom they can count on.
2: Can I give you guys a good team for LaMelo?
3: For sure.
1: Who you got?
2: We was all together, you know, Monday.
1: Right,
2: when a slew of trades happened. Minnesota. Why? You know, I don't know how that pairing would fit, but they desperately need a point guard, and they have a bunch of cap space now.
3: That'd be an interesting fit. And again, I think the mixtape would be crazy. All right,
1: with Ant and saying, Melo,
2: triple platinum.
1: Right. Are you looking at him to be like behind Ayo Dosunmu, or?
2: I think they're going to use Ayo Dosunmu as a sixth man. I think because you know how they've used Naz Reid over the past couple of years.
1: Right.
2: Naz Reid was their sixth man, and they obviously catapulted him to power forward.
1: Starting line. Yes.
2: I think Dosunmu and like DiVincenzo and Terrence Shannon are your three guys coming off the bench. But LaMelo, starting point guard next to Ant, you get some firepower and you get a playmaker. I think that's what they need the most is a playmaker.
1: For the games where you have him.
3: Yeah. And my thing with Melo, and it's just a me thing, I've seen him take some of the worst shots in NBA history. You know, and it drives me crazy. And the problem is he hits a few, you know, and then that just encourages him to continue to take one leg, fall away, turn around, half court shots. And I just don't think it's a future in that, you know. So, again, that's just a me thing there. 888-SAY-ESPN. That's 888-729-3776. Let's go to West Virginia. Bring in Brian. Brian, what you got for us?
4: Hey, how you guys doing? I'm a Pistons fan. You know, I'm happy with the first pick we took. You know, and we need that shooting, especially since the disaster we had in the playoffs, to go along with Cade. But I've been listening to the rumors the last few hours about how, you know, once we got rid of Isaiah, which I kind of understand. I loved him, but I kind of understand. And we freed up that space. And I keep hearing the names LeBron and them put out. Do you think that's a possibility? And do you think that would even work at his age, putting him next to Cade, you know, even for a short term of 1 year or 2 years?
3: Well, I could tell you this, Brian, as somebody who covered LeBron here in Cleveland, it'll work wherever you put him. Like, it's probably going to work. But LeBron isn't the name. Kawhi Leonard has been the name that I've seen, kind of connected to the Pistons. That would be wild, and I think that would put them kind of over that top to where you could go, all right, they're a legitimate Eastern Conference contender.
1: Yeah, and I think when it comes to Kawhi Leonard, much the same, right? You're probably looking more at durability than anything. But last I checked, when anyone has the opportunity to get a player like a Kawhi Leonard, like, you'll just take your chances on the durability, because if you can get him, for example, for the 65 games, which is good for him, because when you look, that's where he was in this past season before, just 37 games for the Clippers. But when you get him, I mean, he's still shooting at nearly 51% for a clip from the field, nearly 39% from three, and you're still going to get a guy who's going to give you something two-way and almost 28 points a game. Like, that's going to always be, I think just like you said, Emmett, a LeBron James is the type of guy where you just, if somehow you can get your team interested in him, you take him. I think Kawhi Leonard's the same.
3: Yeah, Yeah, she's Tanitra Batiste. I'm Emmett Golden. This is Game Night coming up. We'll take more of your calls. And Austin Reeves cashed in out in L.A. What does that mean for LeBron? All that coming up next right here on Game Night on ESPN Radio.
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3: 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I'm Emmett Golden alongside Tanitra Batiste. We are presented by Progressive Insurance. It's time for us to bring in PJ Carlissimo. The Emmy was on the NBA on ESPN Radio, ESPN NBA analyst, fresh off the draft coverage. PJ, we appreciate you making some time for us. In the last 2 days, which team do you feel like did the most to improve themselves?
13: Well, Emmett, first of all, it's good to be with you and Tanitra. Thank you. Boy, that's a tough one. I think I'm tempted to say I'll top out in the beginning by saying the four guys on top, because I think the first four picks are so special, and they turned out they would have been good fits, whoever drafted them, to be honest with you. I think you could have shuffled up the order, closed your eyes, and drew it out of a hat, and they were going to be four exceptional picks. I think they all fit very well with their team. But I think beyond that, I think Washington did some good things. I like Memphis. I think Memphis did some very, very good things. I'm always biased for San Antonio, the teams that got four. Chicago, I think, made some progress because Chicago's been kind of stuck in the mud. I think they made some progress. Both they and San Antonio had four going in. Be honest with you, it was so confusing if our boss, Pizza Cone, wasn't there sorting out who's drafting who for whom. There was so much trading and moving back and trying to stay under the second apron. It was crazy. But I think, as advertised, it was a very good draft. I even think tonight, Kenitra, I think a lot of teams got some shooters, got some shot blockers, got some guys. Guaranteed, no, but not going to be surprised if a couple of these players turn out

0: Be here for Brewers Reds action Monday, June 29th through Thursday, July 2nd. 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
1: Copy.
2: And PJ, you just don't know how much you made Emmett smile when you mentioned Malik Thomas, because we've been having a whole back and forth diatribe about him this entire show, because of course his beloved Emmett Golden's beloved Cleveland Cavaliers.
3: PJ, they took another guard. You know, the Cavs drafted another guard. I was hoping a big man or a wing or something like that. So yeah, I've been talking about that a little bit.
1: I hear you, but the one good thing about this guard is when he shoots it, it goes in the basket. Which is a good trait. It's unbelievable. John Calipari, I mean, seriously, we say it every year. I mean, it's just these guys, him, Trayvon Brazil, and, of course, Darius Acuff. It's unbelievable, and, it makes sense. I mean, if I'm a high school player, I couldn't play dead when I was in high school, but if I'm a high school player, I'm coming out, and I want to go to the NBA, and John or his assistants talk about once you get past the NIL, which is the all thing now, but you get beyond that. If you want to play in the NBA, you got to go play for John Calipari, and he delivers every year. They've had more draft picks, more first round draft picks. It's really impressive, and to hear the guys talk about playing for him and that he prepares them for playing in the NBA. I'm not sure. It's kind of like a running joke with Kesty and I all year. Every time there's a player and I'm not sure where he went to college, I said, where'd he go? And John just looks at me. He goes, well, you only got two choices, Kentucky or Arkansas, because there's so many of those guys running around the league. It's unbelievable.
2: Indeed. And here in Atlanta, similar to Emmett, there was just this thought of, as you mentioned, speaking of Darius Acuff Jr., there was hope there, although Kingston Fleming's, the Hawks fan base is excited about him as well.
1: No. That is a big-time player. Don't get me wrong. I love Darius Acuff also. Kingston Flemings, we had him earlier in the year. I had him in the tournament. I love Kingston Flemings. He's a really – first of all, he's a great kid on top of that. He's Brennan High School in San Antonio. He stayed home. He didn't go to the big-time schools and jump around or anything like that. He knew exactly what he was getting into, going to play for Kelvin Sampson, and Kelvin was going to be demanding and insist on playing defense the way they played at Houston. That was a great pick. I'll put my foot in my mouth. Who did Atlanta get late? Did they get Vesaw? They got somebody.
2: Yeah, they got
1: Zubi I love too, but the third pick.
2: Yeah.
1: The third pick was Vesaw?
2: Vesaw, yep.
1: They had a really good draft. I'm a Quinn Snyder fan to begin with, but they had a really good draft. I think they really improved that team without question. Zubi plays a lot bigger than he is. Vesaw is the definition of a stretch big. And we talked about Kingston Flemings. Kingston Flemings is the real deal. He's a point guard with size who can score, but he can guard you. He can guard the hell out of it. That's a really good pick. That's a really good draft by Atlanta.
2: Yeah, for sure. And I want to ask PJ, because we talked about some of the players that made sense going to the teams that they're going to respectively, but how about the head scratchers? How about the ones that really kind of surprised you, the certain teams selected it, and you weren't thinking that's the direction they were going in?
1: Well, you know what? I swear, so I was a little surprised today. I expected even more trades before it started tonight, because there was a couple even yesterday late. There were teams that were trying to move out of the first round because of, money spent, and they didn't want to be getting near the apron. They wanted to have more money to sign guys or re-sign, free agents. There were a couple of head scratchers, but all I'm saying is Shams is usually on top of it. I'm waiting. I think some of these ones that I just looked at Allen and said, off air, I don't get this, but they might be traded tomorrow. They might end up somewhere else, and maybe they got a lot of people in their front office that saw these guys a lot more than we did. So, they hopefully knew what they were doing, but I agree with you. There were a couple I just shook my head saying, this doesn't make any sense. I said, it's got to be a trade. They're going to be moving them to somewhere else.
3: PJ, last thing for you. You've coached on both levels, college and the pros. What is going to be the biggest adjustment for the guys that got drafted over the past 2 days?
1: The guys they're playing against now, it's going to be like what they do in the summer or when they play for USA basketball. They are literally, Emmett, going to play against guys that are bigger and stronger and quicker. And it's across the board. I mean, it used to be like, you'd play, they talk about a matchup and,

0: great high school teams play, or even a couple of really good colleges, and it's like me going against the best player on the other team, forget it. There's five or seven of those guys on all the teams in the NBA. I mean, they are the thing that people don't realize is, you know, like we say the statement all the time, but we have in the NBA, 450, 500 of the best basketball players in the world. And everything you do is going to be a lot more difficult. Like that, that's why that athleticism and the size and the quickness and the strength is so important, because everybody can play. And it's just, it's a whole nother level of competition. And it's just like it weeds itself out. And only the best players like survive. And like so many times, like it's not a play that the coach has drawn up, because it's the second option or the third option. And the player has got to do something himself. And it's that athletic ability, or it's the God-given talent that they have, that just it's separated them all along. But it's going to be a lot harder than they can imagine. It truly is, because everybody can play in this league.
1: Well, PJ, we know you had a long day, long night. We appreciate you making some time for us tonight. Thank you so much.
0: Emmett, great being with you. Tanitra, good luck. Thank you.
2: Thanks,
1: there
2: PJ.
1: He is, PJ Carlesimo, ESPN NBA analyst, fresh off the draft coverage. And I think that's great insight there. You know, you're talking about a lot of these guys, Tanitra, are freshmen.
2: Yeah.
1: You know, like they haven't spent a lot of time even in college, and now they're going to walk through the door and there's going to be grown men, you know, and there's going to be LeBron and Wimby and guys like that. So I'm sure it's going to be a wild adjustment for those guys.
2: Yeah, I definitely think so. It'll be interesting to kind of see. And it's always interesting to see, like, you got 60 picks and you got six upperclassmen selected. So, yeah, yeah. That learning curve for sure is going to be interesting, especially because you do have a lot of teams within those 60 picks that are looking for players to make an immediate impact.
1: Yeah. Yeah, you're going to definitely look for them. So there are going to be some stars. I'm sure we all believe A.J. DeBasta will be a star, and Darren Peterson will be a star, Cam Boozer, Caleb Williams, et cetera, et cetera. There's going to be somebody that we didn't, and maybe it's Malik Thomas. You know, there's going to be somebody.
2: Somehow I knew you were circling back to Malik.
1: Yeah, yeah, somebody. I've changed my tune. All right, I'm not hard-headed at all. You know,
2: you are flexible, yes.
1: Yes, to have a couple callers call in, say, nah, man, and then to have PJ put them over. All right, I'm a believer now.
2: Yeah, yeah, and you know, but to your point and in your defense,
1: right,
2: you were never not saying that he was a good player.
1: Never
2: you were just
1: that.
2: Questioning whether or not it was BPA best player available, or whether or not it was a fit situation. And it looks like Cap, you were hoping for the fit. Cavs went BPA.
1: Right. It's basically like this. When I go shopping and my wife's like, I hope he comes home with a couple polos, and I end up in some Nike Tech. More of Game Night straight ahead.
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1: Did the Bucks pick the right trade for Giannis?
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10: This is SportsCenter. Well, it was a big day at the FIFA World Cup as the final matches of the group play started. And we started off with Bosnia beating Qatar 3-1. Bosnia, U.S. scheduled to play in the knockout round once that gets underway. Switzerland beat Canada 2-1. Morocco and Haiti was an awesome game. 4-2. Six goals scored in that one. Brazil breezes past Scotland 3-0. You have Mexico checking Czechia 3-0 themselves. And then South Africa defeats South Korea 1-0. In the NBA, the Lakers are keeping one of their rising stars. Austin Reeves is expected to sign a four-year, $185 million contract to remain with the franchise after declining his $14.9 million player option. Reeves is the highest paid undrafted player in NBA history. Take a look on the diamond. The Guardians beat the White Sox 4-3 in extra innings. The Marlins defeat the Rangers 4-2. And the Cubs knock off the Mets 10-3. Coming up next, more of Game Night with myself, Emmett Golden, and Tanitra Batiste.
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10: 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I'm Emmett Golden alongside Tanitra Batiste. 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That's 888-729-3776. We're asking you, what'd you think about what your team did in the NBA draft, or would you like to vent about what they did? Let's go out to California, bring in Jay. Jay, what you got for us, man?
13: Well, hello. You know, might be your first call from Placerville, California.
10: I believe it. What you got from us from Clarksville? You know,
13: well, I've been a Kings fan since they moved here. You know, it's our only pro team. We had our good times, and, well, you know, we've had our bad times. But we finally got a good GM, and I really like the draft last year and some of the players that, we got to develop a little bit and what we did this year in the draft. And I'm just wanting to see your national opinion is what you think about the Kings and Darius Acuff and Alex Caravan. And I just see progress. We haven't seen in a while. We finally got a good GM.
4: Yeah.
13: And I see progress.
4: And Jay, I think we see some progress as well. We appreciate your call. You know, the thing about the Kings is I feel like they always start a build and they don't see it through. You know, I feel like they always, okay, we got this young core, let's go. Now, next thing you know, we're firing the coach and we're getting rid of guys. So I like where they're at. I just want them to see it through.
14: Yeah, and because I think just as we were talking to PJ Carlissimo about this in the last segment, when you look at a guy like Darius Acuff Jr., a player who can be transformational, right? And he is one of the reasons that many think this could be, when the dust settles, the best class, the best draft class ever. It's like, yeah, and again, not to sound offensive, but it's like, but he's going to Sacramento. What, are they really going to do something with him? Are they going to work to get him to his max potential? Emmanuel Sharpe. I mean, what are they going to do with the players that they actually did draft to our callers earlier or point last season and this season? Or are you and I going to be having this conversation 2 years from now where the Kings find themselves either in the lottery or somewhere close to the lottery, and it was another one of those false start situations where there were possibilities for this team to take a young core and maybe build it out, mm-hmm. but they didn't do that. Or they didn't go out into free agency and surround the core of young talent with veteran presence to be able to maybe make some noise in an already loaded and stacked Western Conference.
4: 888-SAY-ESPN. It's 888-729-3776. Let's go out to L.A. and bring in Richard. Rich, what you got for us?
15: I have a dear friend of almost 50 years. Don't laugh. We're 73 years old. He could not believe that the Lakers gave Austin Reeves what they gave him. Wait a minute. He was in the G League. Wait a minute. He wasn't drafted. I told my friend, get over it. The going rate for shooting guards in today's NBA is between $35 and $40 million. He got his money. He deserves it. Turn the page and watch the Lakers next season. Thank you very much for your time.
4: All right, we appreciate it, Richard. Thank you for that. And I'm actually glad he brought that up. Austin Reeves is expected to sign a four-year, $185 million max deal. Now, this is a guy, you know, again, wasn't drafted, was in the G League, and now he's the highest-paid undrafted player in NBA history. So God bless America, first of all. Yeah, we start that. That's the American dream, right? Yeah, to go from the outhouse to the penthouse. Everybody's trying to do that. That's right. Everybody's trying to do that. Now, it sounds like, and I heard from Bobby Marks and Brian Windhorst, this signing doesn't affect anything that the Lakers could do in free agency. But, big butt and a smile right here.
14: Yes.
4: But whatever money that they want to give LeBron, because they've been talking to him, is less money that they could bring in new players with. So they have to decide, how much are they willing to sacrifice of the money that's left in the pot to bring in guys to spend on LeBron?
14: Yeah, and I think that's where the question lies, because when you look at Austin Reeves' stats and you look at what this team was able to do when he was in the lineup, even if just for a short stretch of time, even in the postseason, right? Like, you can understand why they wanted to give him the bag. And again, like our producer said, congratulations to Austin Reeves for betting on himself, right? Mm-hmm. 23 points, nearly 5 rebounds a game, almost 6 assists a game. Congratulations and kudos to him. But I think the question becomes, to your point, whether or not, and I think it's a twofold question, right? The market is what the market is, just like our caller said. And so Austin Reeves is going, the Lakers are going with what the market dictates for what he does as a shooting guard. The challenge is for what he brings to you offensively. Then there's the defensive liability. And are you still putting yourself in a position, or are you putting yourself in a position by bringing Austin Reeves back and paying him the kind of money you paid him? Does it put you any step closer to having the foundation of a championship team that is going to be competitive with the likes of the Oklahoma City Thunder and the San Antonio Spurs, with what we've seen them already do in the draft and what we probably will see them do in the offseason? I'm not sure that Reeves answers that question.
4: Yeah, and they need some size as well. They're desperate for a center. Well, Brian Windhorst, ESPN NBA insider, joined the Really Big Show on ESPN Cleveland and had this to say about the Lakers and maybe a player that the Cavaliers have.
16: There is a thought process out there in Los Angeles, and I think if the Cavs were interested in this, the Lakers would sit up at attention right now, that they would sign and trade LeBron for Jared Allen. And I think if the Cavs were willing to do that, they could have LeBron. Obviously, LeBron would have to want to sign with the Cavs, but if your pathway to pay LeBron the money is to trade Jared Allen for him, the Lakers would kill for Jared Allen. Kill for him, all right? They would do that deal in 17-tenths of a second.
4: And I tell you, a lot of fans in Cleveland would do that deal, you know, too, because everyone's like, hey, the LeBron coming back home, the storybook ending. And, sure. You know, I'm sure a lot of fans here believe that the Cavaliers are LeBron away from a title because they, you know, got to the Eastern Conference Finals, and he could be the difference between them going to that next step. So that's interesting. I'm just not sure that LeBron wants to leave the confines of Los Angeles.
14: Yeah, see, that's where the question lies for me as well, because, like you said, the storybook ending everyone likes, because we saw LeBron start his career in Cleveland, and then we saw LeBron bring a title to Cleveland. So it's sort of like the bookends, if you will. So, or act one, I get drafted by my hometown team. Act two, I bring a championship to my hometown team. Act three, I put them back in the conversation to potentially end with a championship, right? Except by all accounts, LeBron would like to end his career as a Laker. So I don't know that it's as feasible as people would like to think. But on that same token, I do hear where fans would say, hey, bring it on with Jared Allen. Because although the numbers, maybe the numbers don't tell the story completely, because their numbers, by the way, aren't that different. Like DeAndre Ayton is scoring almost 13 points a game and almost 8 rebounds a game, right? But DeAndre Ayton is still performing at, he's still underperforming for what the Lakers are in need of in their front court. Whereas Jared Allen, 15 points, almost 9 rebounds a game, but his 15-9 hit different.
4: Double hits.
14: You know what I mean? So I can definitely see why there would be interest, and there wouldn't be a blink if there was an opportunity to kind of get a Jared Allen in there. It's just like you start talking about the feasibility of it, or the likelihood of it. I don't think it's as likely that LeBron is going to go back as some think. But I still go back to my main point about Austin Reeves, which is, again, great that he was able to get the bag. Great that he was able to do the things that he did when coming back to the Lakers for those couple games in the postseason to at least make it interesting. I just don't know, again, whether or not that moves the needle, and for what the Lakers were able to do or did as far as his contract goes.
4: Yeah,
14: I'm not quite sure whether or not that's. I just really don't know that the flexibility is quite there the way that we think it is for the Lakers to be able to get additional players to actually make them a real contender.
4: Yeah, I just don't know if Reeves and Luka are the foundation of a championship contender. You know, and then the LeBron thing, I think LeBron is big on respect, and I don't know how respected he's felt by the Lakers. So let's see what happens after this.

0: this, you know,
1: coming into play, and whether or not that's going to be an opportunity where, hey, it might free up some cap space so the Lakers can go after other free agents. But then again, you can't then have, you would have the ability to exceed the cap to re-sign LeBron. And how much of a hometown discount are you really expecting LeBron James to take? So, yeah, I don't think it's as cut and dry. As much as LeBron would like to probably end his career there, I don't think it's that cut and dry. But I will say this, if I'm the Lakers, I still look at what LeBron James was able to do, especially in the absence of an Austin Reeves and in the absence of a Luka Doncic when they were down to injury. And he's still the kind of guy that can keep you in the conversation as a contender.
0: She's Tanitra Batiste. I'm Emmett Golden. This is Game Night on ESPN Radio. 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Coming up next, we'll roll on with your calls on the NBA draft. And the Portland Trail Blazers have really ticked some people off in the NBA. That's straight ahead here on Game Night.
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10: There's just more uncertainty with this group than there was even pre-Micah last year.
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Side Tanitra Batiste. We are presented by Progressive Insurance. We'll get back to your calls here in just a second, but there was some feathers ruffled in the NBA recently. So the Portland Trail Blazers looking for a head coach, and they signed Mike Nori to a one-year deal, which is

0: it's almost unprecedented, Tanitra. Typically, most coaches get four-year deals, you know, to start. You very rarely see a one-year deal, maybe for an interim that finishes a season. But again, this is Mike Inouye's first opportunity to be a head coach, so he didn't want to leave it there on the table. But this has ruffled a lot of feathers, and I understand why. Portland has an owner that, you know, doesn't want to spend any money, and he's letting it be known by the way he is conducting business, and this is one of those ways.
1: Yeah, I think that's a very, very slippery slope, because you think about whether or not that's a one-off and that's just the way Portland is going to do things, or whether this is going to be some type of new precedent. And it's to me, it's a lose-lose situation either way, because if that's the way Portland is going to do things, I guess my question would be this. If I'm a player, am I looking at this like, okay, what does that say about the front office and how they might value me when it comes to negotiations? Mm-hmm. I think, too, you have to be careful, because I was listening to a podcast a couple days ago that talked about the early days of Mike Brown when he was the coach for the Los Angeles Lakers, and how there were times when the Lakers would do things like players would just sub themselves in and out. Mm-hmm. Because at the end of the day, there just wasn't the respect there that Mike Brown should have gotten at the time. And you just kind of think, well, if I'm a player also, and if the Blazers actually give the players what they're commanding or what they're capable of commanding, but you're treating the head coach like maybe he's a second-class citizen with how you constructed his contract, what does that do in terms of the level of respect that may or may not be there as far as that coach is concerned? Number two, yes, he may be a first-year head coach in the NBA, but there's almost 30 years of experience there. Mm-hmm. There's a guy who is very, very much respected by his peers, someone who had interviewed for multiple positions before this one, and you just feel like that disrespect, it is a problem, and it should be a problem, and JB Bickerstaff called it out. I mean, the structure of that basically being a slap in the face to the value of a coach, and really being concerned about whether or not this is something where owners are going to kind of jump on it, and now coaches have to be concerned about what their value is. And of course, he's the current mm-hmm. president of the National Basketball Coaches Association. But yeah, it really is. And then there's that through line, because how many times have we heard a dust up from this Portland Trailblazers organization, whether it was the way that they treated fans, how they put t-shirts or lack thereof on shirts, just all the things, how they treated the team when the team was away.
0: Yeah,
1: so
0: traveling.
1: Many different
0: yeah.
1: things. Exactly. So there's so many different things that are also kind of layers under this being just one more chapter in this saga of how this new Blazers ownership or leadership is proceeding.
0: Yeah. Thomas Dundon is the owner of the Trailblazers, and you know, we kind of saw it immediately. Portland
1: yes.
0: makes the playoffs. Every team does shirts. Nope,
1: yes.
0: no shirts
1: nope,
0: for the fans.
1: No,
0: no, not at all. Letting coaches know there will be no late checkouts or anything. You're getting up out of here. Don't feel like you can go ahead and get room service and do all that. Like, he really tightened the belt. And what he's doing here to Mike Inouye is telling the players, I don't believe in your head coach.
1: Yes.
0: I don't believe in him, because I just gave him a one-year deal. And there's two team options after that. So it's not even a coach's option. It's
1: yeah.
0: he's coaching for his job each year. And I don't believe that this is going to be a precedent, you know, going forward. I think this is an outlier. And I don't even fault Mike Inouye for this, because
1: no.
0: I know he's thinking, I may never get another opportunity.
1: Yes. Yeah. And that's understandable, because I forget it's the Houston Texans coach, I want to say, but there was, you know, the one-year deal when you've been the guy who has waited for that opportunity to lead a team, you can't say no, right? And
0: mm-hmm.
1: at least in this case, the Portland Trailblazers are looking upward as far as the success that they had this past season. And I agree, you don't think, or you at least hope, that it's not going to be an issue. But on the same token, when you think about that, you kind of look to coaches, and they have a legitimate concern, because Chris Finch came out and he talked about the fact that, hey, he wants to say, I thought it was a shame that a lot of the story, the great opportunity was overshadowed by this. But ultimately, you know, you got to look at the you got to look at the chance that that coach can't take. But on the same token, you look at whether or not this is going to be, it's one of those where I say no, like, but there's a 5% chance that you're going to slowly but surely see this issue coming up again. Because I think you said it best. Why wouldn't Mike Anori think I'm looking over my shoulder for 82 yeah. games? Because right. I'm basically playing for a contract this year and all the subsequent years. And again, I go back to the tale of the story about the players who didn't necessarily give Mike Brown the respect that he deserved. And so you kind of wonder, different reason, but whether or not this is going to impact that the player-coach relationship from the beginning.
0: 888-SAY-ESPN. It's 888-729-3776. We're asking you for your, give us your team feedback. Or do you want to vent about your squad in the NBA draft? Let's go out to D.C. and bring in Dennis. Dennis, what you got for us, man?
2: Hey, guys. Thank you for taking my call. And I just want you to know, as soon as I got in the car, my wife's doing her sorority event, so I need to go find food for myself because I'm a fat guy and I'm hungry. And all I heard was Placerville, and I was like, what? Somebody from Placerville. And yeah, that was I'm from great. Washington, D.C. originally.
0: Uh-huh.
2: And I think of Sacramento as a great farm-to-table town. Hmm. Placerville is in between that and Tahoe.
0: Okay.
1: Oh, okay.
0: Wow. Yeah, that's pretty interesting. You got anything real quick for us for the Wizards? We got about 30 seconds.
2: Yes, really quick. I think my Wizards did a great job, but I also think that we overpaid Trey. Plain and simple.
0: Yeah, I think that sums it up. Dennis, we appreciate the the call there. Yeah.
1: We'll sign on Dennis.
0: So, shout out to Brian Windhorst. He has a rule that says, like, a contract is good if you could trade it the next day. You know, if you sign a player to a contract and you could trade him tomorrow, you made a wonderful deal. You cannot trade Trey tomorrow. You may not ever be able to trade him.
1: Yeah. Well, this goes along the lines. When Trey Young was traded from Atlanta, one of the first thoughts, because people were saying, he's not going to stay. But it's like, no, guards go to D.C. to get paid. Trey's staying. And here we are.
0: Yeah, and here we are. So, again, we'd love to hear from you. 888-SAY-ESPN. That's 888-729-3776. We're getting your feedback on the NBA draft from your favorite team. But coming up next, the NBA offseason is upon us, and there's some big names that could be on the move. She's Tanitra Batiste. I'm Emmett Golden. This is Game Night on ESPN Radio.
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4: The News 3 Now First Warn Weather Team is certified for delivering the most accurate forecast in the entire state of Wisconsin. 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
9: This is SportsCenter. We've got a trade in Major League Baseball. The Chicago Cubs are acquiring left-hander David Peterson from the New York Mets. Sources tell ESPN's Jeff Passan, Peterson, an all-star in 2025 before fading in the second half, was demoted from the starting rotation to the bullpen in late May. He made 16 appearances this year, 8 starts, went 3-6 with a 6.09 ERA. Sticking with baseball, the Marlins beat the Rangers today 4-2. We saw the Cubs beat the Mets 10-3. The Rockies down the Red Sox 8-6, and the Guardians beat the White Sox 4-3 in extra innings. Tomorrow, the United States closes out Group D play as they take on Turkey, but several regular starters are expected to get the day off. Head coach Mauricio Pochettino says Tyler Adams, Flo Balogun, Chris Richards, and Anthony Robinson will begin the match on the bench to avoid picking up the second yellow card and risking a suspension for the round of 32. Coming up next, more of Game Night on ESPN Radio featuring myself, Emmett Golden, and Tanitra Batiste. That's straight ahead.
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9: There are some big names that have already been on the move and that could be on the move. 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I'm Emmett Golden alongside Tanitra Batiste. We are presented by Progressive Insurance. As soon as the draft ended, and we're thinking, all right, that's it for the night, Shams Charania, ESPN senior NBA insider, was on ESPN and had this to say about LaMelo Ball.
13: And another star whose name is picking up steam in the NBA trade market here during draft week as we get closer to free agency is Charlotte's LaMelo Ball. Multiple teams are strongly pursuing LaMelo Ball right now. The Hornets are engaged, I'm told, and Ball had a strong finish to the season. It mirrored the Hornets' rise over the course of the last calendar year. Both sides have been in a good place. Ball does want to be in Charlotte.

0: that I'm told, but this is an organization fielding some aggressive offers. So the price is met. He could very well be on the move. This is a developing story, potentially over the next 24, 48 hours.
1: Wow. So it sounds like, Tanitra, this is happening fast.
2: Yeah, I think so. And it's interesting because, like we talked about with LaMelo Ball, he's one of those guys who is sort of like a rocket, if you will. He'll shoot out and you'll get some excellent, excellent play from him, right? Mm-hmm. And when you get it. But you're looking at a guy who's the inconsistency is there. You go from one season, you'll get him for 37 games. The next season, you might get him for 65. And with a team that is looking to contend, maybe the biggest question you have is around the availability. And if your biggest ability is your availability, how does that play for, you know, a team that's on the rise? Now, granted, if you already have a point guard in place, that's a little bit different, where maybe he's not somebody that you're looking to maybe be that game changer. But if, like a lot of sources are saying or kind of pontificating, if he's going to the Minnesota Timberwolves, for example, I think the question becomes, okay, they were the team who just extended Ayo Dosunmu. Now, we kind of talked about the possibility of him being more in that sixth man space, especially now that Naz Reid has moved into the starting lineup. Maybe he's the first guy you come up off the bench. But at least when you look at Ayo Dosunmu, if nothing else, you got the consistency, you got the durability that you can count on, because, yeah, he had an off season of playing the 24 games, if you will, for the Minnesota Timberwolves this past season. But other than that, you can at least count on him a bit more than you can count on a LaMelo Ball. So I think for me, that's the biggest concern. Wherever he goes, is he going to be the guy that, A, is going to be durable enough to help you to be a contender? And B, is he going to be the type of guy on the field in the backcourt that helps you with good decision making as it relates to his ability to shoot the ball?
1: Yeah, well, they have to make sure Anthony Edwards believes that they're doing everything they can, you know, to put a great team around him. And yeah. I don't know if this will make him feel that way. You know, we shall see. So that's one name. The other name is Jaylen Brown. We know Jaylen Brown was offered up to the Milwaukee Bucks for Giannis Antetokounmpo, and it didn't work because now Giannis is down in Miami with the Heat. Well, Brad Stevens, the Celtics GM, after the NBA draft, he held a presser, and he talked about the Jaylen Brown rumors.
3: Jaylen Brown's a big part of us. Like, you know, I'm never going to predict the future, but every indication, everything that I think about is with, over the past few years, has been building around those guys, right? And so, obviously, you never know, but at the same time, I think the one thing I want to make very clear is how valued he's always been. Like, and he's been amazing. He's been an amazing teammate, great person to be around. Whether that run ends 10 years from now when he retires or before, there's a lot to celebrate. And we have a great relationship and an open relationship where we talk about everything. But I don't want to predict the future. But, you know, I look at it as this is our team.
1: Yeah, I didn't hear we're not going to trade him.
2: No,
1: I didn't hear that at all.
2: What I heard, what he said was, whether that is basically down the road or right now.
1: Mm-hmm.
2: Like I heard that little out in the middle of what Brad Stevens had to say. And I think it's one of those situations where it depends, because this isn't the first time that there's been conversation and commentary. We talked about that when the news broke during our show Monday night, that Giannis was going to the Heat, which means now what with Jaylen Brown and the Boston Celtics. This isn't the first go-round where he's been a part of the conversation about the Celtics moving on from him. What I do think is this is as far as it's gotten down the road, because we immediately got the information about what package the Celtics put on the table for the Milwaukee Bucks in order to get Giannis, which, of course, Jaylen Brown was included in that package. So now you're knowing more how aggressive the Celtics were going to be about that. And we know they're still taking calls. So if you were really and truly saying, hey, it was all just about Giannis and the possibility of getting Giannis, but we didn't get him, so now we're moving on, then we wouldn't be still hearing commentary and conversation about this team taking calls about moving on from Jaylen Brown.
1: Yeah, yeah. So we'd love to hear from you about all of this as well. 888-SAY-ESPN, 888-729-3776. We're also reacting to the draft. And Micah Norrie takes a one-year deal as to be the head coach for the Portland Trail Blazers. Let's go out to Colorado and bring in Derek. Derek, what you got for us?
4: Hey, yeah, I wanted to kind of play a little bit of devil's advocate with the Micah Norrie contract.
1: All right, go ahead.
4: Because I see it more in the NFL, not so much in the NBA, but in the NFL, these head coaches, they're one and done, and they get the 3-year, 4-year, 5-year deals. Could it be that finally ownership saying, you know, I don't want to pay someone to sit at home if I fire them after 1 year, and the same being said what you guys had reiterated earlier, Micah Norrie is not going to let a head coaching opportunity go by even if it's just a one-year thing. So yeah, could
1: Derek, real fast, I would say this to you. If I'm an owner and I say I might fire this guy after 1 year, I'm not going to hire him. You know, like, to me, why hire a guy if you're starting out by thinking I'm probably going to fire this guy at the end of the next season? So that's kind of I understand what Derek is saying, but I just wouldn't hire someone that I thought I might fire in a year.
5: Why did they get rid of Tiago Splitter? That's my question. Like, why did they get rid of him? He was good. He was good. He led him to the playoffs.
1: Right.
5: Chicago, he was good enough to get hired by Chicago, correct?
1: Yeah.
5: Like,
1: yeah.
5: I'm confused by that.
2: Right, and before, and I want to answer that question too, Cam, on just why the Blazers decided not to go with Tiago Splitter, but want to go back as well to our caller talking about the NFL. I don't know of any one and done deals in the NFL, right? I know of coach, well, and at least not official. Now, again, I go back to David Culley back in 2020, and even in Urban Meyer, who was done after one season, but in the case of a David Culley, he was still a very respected longtime coordinator who most felt like if anybody can actually do the job and get himself more than a year, it could have been him. But that was a Texans team, a Texans franchise, an organization that was kind of in like tank mode all the way around, including tank with the coach, right? Mm-hmm. But when the Jacksonville Jaguars hired Urban Meyer, who only lasted a year, that wasn't a one and done contract. They were really hoping that Urban Meyer could take the same magic that he spun in on the collegiate level and bring that to the pro level. It simply did not work out because he just wasn't, it just didn't work. It just wasn't a good marriage. But I think, so I just wanted to kind of clarify, I don't know that the NFL kind of does one and done contracts in the way that we just saw Tom Dundon do with Micah Norrie. Yeah. But going back to what Cam said about, you know, Tiago Splitter, and him having served as the interim head coach who actually helped to coach them right into the playoffs, you look at a guy like that, and it is a head-scratcher because he was someone who had a stamp of approval from the players, especially after all of the tumult that they had with Chauncey Billups, right? And so, yeah, it does kind of remain a question of why they went in that direction. And you know how the NBA is. The NBA is a brotherhood with coaches, and it's a brotherhood with players.
1: Yeah.
2: And so you kind of think to yourself, Blazers, you're not exactly a destination for players nor coaches. Why would you do something like this that kind of puts that bad taste in everyone's mouths about coming to Portland?
1: Yeah, I don't typically give, you know, tell people what they should do with their lives, but this is the only way I can kind of make these two things connect. If you are thinking about getting married, and while you're thinking about getting married, you're like, you know, it's a possibility that we're going to get divorced in a year, don't get married. Okay? Don't do it. If you're an owner and you're like, man, I want to hire this coach, but I'm scared I'm going to have to fire him in a year, then don't hire that coach. And understand what this franchise has been through. Their head coach was part of a federal indictment, right, of a gambling scheme. So that happened. Tiago Splitter gets them to the playoffs. They don't bring him back, and now they give Micah Norrie a one-year contract. I know it's early with Thomas Dundon in the Trailblazers. He is starting off with, like, trying to be the worst owner in the NBA, it feels like.
2: Yeah, and who can blame blame Tiago Splitter. Like, why, as a rising coach, a rising star in the coaching ranks in the NBA, who can blame him for not wanting to go with that one-and-done type of deal when he can go to the Bulls, get himself a three-year deal, albeit a four-year deal with that team option, but ultimately speaking, he wanted a long-term deal and a real, like a legitimate long-term deal, not a I play for my contract year-by-year type of long-term deal. So he also said, hey, thanks, but no thanks. I'm going to go over here where at least I have a little bit more stability, or a team that's saying, I believe that you can help us to get back to postseason success, and I'm going to give you a three-year deal as opposed to, hey, we're going to give you one-year deal, although you've already proven yourself within this organization. Good luck, Tiago Splitter.
1: She's Tanitra Batiste. I'm Emmett Golden. This is Game Night. Coming up next, we haven't forgotten about the World Cup, all the latest happenings, and what the U.S. could do coming up tomorrow. All that straight ahead on Game Night.
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1: And secondly, I was thinking, okay, so Wimby's people are trying to, like, take over soccer, too? Because you're talking aliens? Like, right. I'm trying to follow here. But, yeah, it's really crazy that there are people in the world out there, bless their hearts, that thought, and you know they thought that this was a possibility, right?
2: Right.
1: Like, they really thought this was a possibility. But it makes it fun. I mean, it definitely makes for a fun and funny conversation that we're actually having, that the Brazilian psychic said that there would be a mass alien invasion of a soccer match. So that's where the aliens and all the... wherever they could be, whatever havoc they could wreak, or whatever place they could touch down in the pantheon of the entirety of sports, they're going to touch down in the Brazil-Scotland match.
2: They call it the World's Game. Maybe it's the Galaxy's Game.
1: Maybe, so, for sure.
2: Yes. Now, the U.S. men's national team, which there was always some question about what they'd be able to do after two games. They're 2-0. Tomorrow, they take on Turkey, in basically a meaningless game. The U.S. Have punched their ticket to the round of 32, the knockout round, and Turkey is done. They're out of it. Now, the question is, can they actually win the World Cup? Everyone's asking this question. Tim Howard, former U.S. men's national team goalkeeper, was on Unfiltered Soccer Podcast, and he said, nah, it ain't happening.
3: The U.S. cannot unequivocally win the World Cup. The U.S. will have to play the greatest game they've ever played four games in a row. Round of 16, quarterfinals, semifinals, finals. It is literally impossible for the U.S. to win the World Cup.
2: Literally impossible
1: to go against Tim Howard. And what he has to say, with all of the success that he's seen as a player, but now, of course, just as an analyst. But on the same token, crazier things happen, right? I mean, first of all, starting with the match that you mentioned against Turkey A tomorrow, the U.S. men's team has four players sitting on yellow cards, so they're able to at least be able to get those cards wiped out when the group stage concludes. So no big deal that Tyler Adams, Folarin Balogun, Chris Richards, Anthony Robinson aren't playing. But here's where it might be a big deal: the fact that you don't need them to play. So maybe the opportunity to kind of take a rest for some of your bigger players, maybe that could be a thing. And I think, to just kind of stepping out of the soccer space for a moment, right? When we started the 2025-26 NBA season, it was always, hey, the NBA Finals is likely going to happen in the West, whether that is the Thunder versus the Spurs in the Western Conference Finals, Thunder versus Nuggets, or some iteration of that, right? Nobody really thought about what was going to happen in the East, no matter who came to the East. Fast forward to the NBA Finals, and a lot of people are saying, hey, no way are the Knicks going to beat a Spurs team that just took down the reigning champions in seven, except that the Knicks had gone on an absolute heater for the entirety of the postseason, and they brought that same heater and that same BTA to the San Antonio Spurs, and it's Knicks in five. So, yes, in theory, the cards are stacked against the USA, but who knows if they might be able to go on some type of heater themselves, where ultimately they can maybe take advantage of something like home field. What if they're playing on home soil, where they get the energy from the crowds? And then you look at the first couple of games where they played those games cleanly. So what if they can actually do that in the next four games, the next four matches? I think once you see something like what we saw with the Knicks, or once you see where a team comes back from 3-1, as we saw many years ago in the NBA Finals with the Cavs, or if you see something like, God, I hate mentioning it, but you see what the Boston Red Sox were able to do against the Yankees, it begs for anything can happen. That's my only thing. I would never go against Tim Howard, except at some point the improbable does happen.
2: Sometimes. And here's there's a little difference in the example you gave when you brought up the Knicks. The Knicks were still a top three team in the Eastern Conference.
1: Sure.
2: The U.S.
1: U.S. not so much.
2: Yes. It would basically be like if the Nets

0: won the NBA championship.
1: The Nets?
0: Yeah. All right. Okay.
1: Come on. Now, okay. At least give them a play-in type of team.
0: All right, the Hornets. You know what I'm saying?
1: Okay, so wait. But to your point, let me ask you this. Could they possibly be closer to a Miami Heat team, right? Remember where they were a team coming from, was it the eight spot, right?
0: Mm-hmm.
1: And they take down the Celtics and ultimately get to the NBA Finals. Now, granted, we know that the Heat were better than eight. We know that injuries put them in that eight spot, but can we at least maybe give this U.S. men's national team a little bit of that? No. I was trying, U.S. men's national team fan.
0: I'm rooting for them. Listen, if they win it, it would be one of the I would argue it could be bigger than the Miracle on Ice. I mean, it would be that level of maybe even over that level of an upset. Now, if they get to the quarterfinals, it will be the furthest the U.S. have ever gone before. Because if I'm not mistaken, they've only won one game in the knockout round of 32. They've only won one. So they've gotten out of the group once and only have won one knockout game. So it is almost unthinkable. I'm caught up in it myself, though, and yeah. I'm like, hey, maybe they could do it because they played the best soccer I've ever seen the U.S. men's national team play. With that being said, you know, I've seen Brazil play, and I've seen Spain play, and I've seen France play, and there's a difference, you know, between France and the U.S. Like, they're just here.
1: And if we're being honest, although Zlatan said that there is a chance,
0: mm-hmm.
1: he said, yes, there is a chance. But on the same token, it also is predicated on the health of Christian Pulisic. So you do have that, and that's me being honest and me being very serious in that moment. As good as this team has played, as balanced as it's played, you still have your top player where he's back, but you're not quite sure how healthy he is and when you're going to have him as close to 100%, and that could make all the difference too.
0: Yeah, and I think you'll see Pulisic probably play 10 to 15 minutes at the end of tomorrow's game. You know, the other guys with the yellow cards, you don't want them to play because if they pick up a yellow, they're suspended for the next game no matter what,
1: even
0: though the other yellows would reset. So it's a little confusing there. But, yeah, it's fun. I'm enjoying the ride. But when I listen to Tim Howard there, he's not off. Yeah, he's not off. She's Tanitra Batiste. I'm Emmett Golden. This is Game Night. Coming up next, we'll put a bow on the NBA draft as we...
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0: Center.
1: We have a trade in Major League Baseball tonight. The Chicago Cubs are acquiring left-hander David Peterson from the New York Mets. Sources tell ESPN's Jeff Passan. Peterson, an all-star in 2025 before fading in the second half, was demoted from starting rotation to the bullpen in late May. He made 16 appearances this year. 8 of those are starts. He was 3-6 with a 6.09 ERA. Other scores in baseball, we saw the Marlins beat the Rangers tonight. The Angels beat the Orioles 7-6. The Royals fall to the Rays 5-3. And the Yankees beat the Tigers 4-2. In World Cup action coming up tomorrow, the U.S. closes out Group D play against Turkey, but several regulars will get a day off. Head coach Mauricio Pochettino says Tyler Adams, Flo Balogun, Chris Richards, and Anthony Robinson will begin the match on the bench to avoid picking up a second yellow card and being suspended for the round of 32. And the U.S. is already locked into the knockout round. And other scores in the World Cup, Portugal beat Uzbekistan earlier this week 5-0. But earlier today we saw Bosnia beat Qatar 3-1. Switzerland beat Canada 2-1, and Morocco beat Haiti 4-2. Coming up next, Tanitra Batiste and myself, Emmett Golden, will wrap up the NBA draft. That's straight ahead on Game Night.
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4: It's what we've been working for since I wanted to play basketball. I wanted to make it to the NBA, and I've been working so hard to be a number one pick, but, I mean, it's a stepping stone. I still got a lot more work to do.
5: He's a two-way player. He's physically mature. He's fiercely competitive.
6: A.J. Dibansa is the complete package. He is going to become the face of the Wizards. With Trae Young at the point, A.J. Dibansa on the wing, and if you do have a healthy Anthony Davis, that's a playoff team.

0: overall in yesterday's first round of the NBA draft. Let's hear from Kevin Young, BYU head coach, who was on Amber and Ian, and he gave them his first impressions on AJ.
1: Well, you're just blown away at the skill set combined with the size and the athleticism. I mean, you know, my background coming from the NBA, I mean, that's, in my estimation, what all the best players in that league have. Hard to find guys who are 6'9", you know, 7'1", wingspan, who handle the ball the way that he does, you know, can get his own shot the way that he can. And you know, that immediately jumps off the, you know, off the performance for me.
0: Dynamic player, no doubt about that, and I can't wait to see what he does in Washington.
2: Yeah, when you talk about the scoring and the shot creation and just the fact that he can come in, and yes, they're going to want him to have an immediate impact, but it's not as pressure filled as maybe it is for the average number one, because he's not going to a team that doesn't have, just like we heard in the rejoin, the potential to be a playoff team, even if just a play-in, because you've got Trae Young, who this team gave an extension to, Anthony Davis, who has expressed interest in staying with this team for the long term with the Wizards, and looking at a fan base that's probably just super excited about what DeBonta can do, because let's face it, Alex Starr has been a slow burn, right?
0: Yeah,
2: he struggled a lot in his rookie season and, you know, started to take a little bit of a sophomore leap. So there's something there that they can build on as well. But ultimately, when you look at what DeBonta can bring to the table for this Washington Wizards team, I just think that ultimately, and I don't think any of those top three picks, I think all three of the teams, Peterson going to the Jazz and the Grizzlies getting Boozer. Like, it's a win-win-win across the table. But I feel like for DeBonta and the Wizards, maybe it's the biggest win of all. Because even players that we talked about, like Keyshawn George, there's a lot there to build off of.
0: Yeah, there's no doubt about that. Let's get a little more on A.J. DeBonta and also the Wizards as we bring in Glenn Consor, the longtime Wizards analyst and former NBA scout. Glenn, we appreciate you joining us. So how's everybody feeling in Washington about A.J.?
3: We had a draft party last night at the Anthem Theater, which is a phenomenal venue. And I can't tell you how excited everyone is here in D.C. to get the first pick, to get A.J. Haven't seen this much excitement since the John Wall selection.
2: Oh, wow, that's big talk. We were just actually talking about some of the things we saw in terms of what ESPN did in kind of teeing up this pick for A.J. DeBonta and kind of referencing back to the John Wall days. But, yeah, also, of course, the Wizards agreed to the four-year extension with Trae Young agreeing to that. And so with that pick of DeBonta, with that extension for Trae Young, how do you kind of see them fitting with the vision of what the Wizards want to do this upcoming season?
3: Well, you know, I think it's going to fit beautifully. I mean, you know, AJ is the type of guy that he's a guard, but he could play multiple positions. I compare him to kind of like a Tracy McGrady with Kevin Garnett's feistiness, passion, competitiveness, that killer instinct, that intensity that KG played with. And so he's made for the NBA, and you know, there's a lot of excitement that, you know, Trae Young coming here as a playmaker with all the young talent, to have that opportunity to set the table and make others around him better.
0: With adding Trae and adding AD, and now you have AJ, what are reasonable expectations for the Wizards next season?
3: Boy, I don't know. If I knew that answer, I'd be making millions. You know, I think that, number one, I think we'll be one of the most improved teams in the NBA. I think us in Utah will be up there, and possibly Indiana, because they'll have Halliburton come back. But, you know, I think with how we're built and what I've seen over the last couple of years with the evolution of a lot of the young players like Trae Johnson and Will Riley and Keyshawn George, obviously Alex Saar and Bilal Coulibaly, those guys are still in their low 20s. So, you know, and they've made such huge jumps over the last year and 2 years that, you know, adding, you know, potentially an AD and Trae Young and now AJ, the number one pick in the draft. I mean, I think you know, if the pieces fall in place and everyone stays healthy, you know, we got a chance to make the playoffs or even the play-in.
2: Yeah, and you just mentioned Coulibaly, and granted, A.J. DeBonta is kind of that guy who's a hybrid somewhere in that space of, as you mentioned, guard, small forward, but when you think about the Wizards drafting DeBonta, I mean, what does that mean, or what could that mean for Coulibaly's future with Washington?
3: I think he's going to be fine. Look, you know, this is going to be about, you know, for the first time in a real long time, about productivity on the floor, earning minutes, and outplaying and making it a competitive environment. Bilal has some really special traits, especially on the defensive end. He's improved offensively. He's a different type of player than AJ is. AJ could handle the ball and create off the bounce, and Bilal can do that, but he's more of an off-ball offensive player. So I think there's room for everybody.
0: He's Glenn Consort, Wizards radio analyst. I'm Emma Golden alongside Tanitra Batiste. It's game night on ESPN Radio. What do you expect from the Wizards going forward in the offseason? Do you expect them to be big in a free agency? Could you see some moves? What are your expectations?
3: Man, I've been in the NBA for 25 years, so there's always moves, with every team. I think there's going to be moves, Emmett. I think, you know, that there always is, and, you know, every team is always, you know, scraping and scrapping to try to improve, whether it's through free agency or trades or just making moves in general. So I think one thing that really has been a positive is, with the new management of Will Dawkins and Michael Winger, there's been a strategy and a plan put in place. And these guys have really followed that plan. Now, I'm going to tell you, it hasn't been easy for the fans and for the broadcasters like me calling these games. But, you know, what we've talked about is really the improvement of all the guys I had mentioned, like Keyshawn George and Alex and Bilal and Bud Carrington and Trey Johnson and Will Riley. Those guys dramatically improved because they got minutes. So, you know, they're coming in. Yeah, they're coming in sometimes. Some of those guys will be getting into their third year. Sometimes they're getting into their second year. But I just think that, you know, looking at the roster, there will be moves made. I don't know what they're going to be, but I have a lot of faith in the direction that the organization's taking, because look how far we've come.
2: Yeah, in a very short time. And speaking to that, Glenn, you have a player like Anthony Davis who reportedly is saying, hey, I'm interested in remaining with Washington for the long term and being a part of that team resetting where it is in the East. Do you see AD being with the Wizards this upcoming season?
3: I do. I do. I mean, you know, I've talked to him and he, you know, he's saying the right things, and now that we got the number one pick, and now that Trey has signed his contract, think about that front line. And Alex Saar broke his foot, but he's going to be ready for the beginning of the season. Think about that front line, you know, Anthony Davis, Alex Saar, and AJ, and the depth of this team is going to, I think, really impress people as well going into next season.
0: Yeah, I think we're all excited to see what, you know, these young guys could do. Glenn, thank you so much for joining us tonight. We appreciate it.
3: My pleasure. Good to speak to you guys.
0: Yeah, I'm very interested to see what the Wizards are next year. You know, I'm just interested because they've got two guys in Trae Young and in Anthony Davis that have been really good at times in their career. They got to the Wizards somehow, so they obviously also have had down times in their career. So you put AJ out there with them. Man, they could be a lottery team again, Tanitra. They could have a top five pick next year, or they could be in a play-in tournament.
2: Yeah, and they're the ones. It'll be interesting to see exactly how they take all of these, you know, that combination of you've got the veterans, as we just mentioned, and how their head coach, Brian Keefe, is able to get it done. Because at the end of the day, that's really kind of the story. I think that's kind of underneath the story. You got players, even talking about Coulibaly and how they'll be able to utilize him. You've got a nice core there. It's just, can you do enough with the talent that you have to be able to do something. We also talked about Keyshawn George. Can you do enough with that talent to put them in position to where they can compete to at least get into a play-in? And looking at the bottom of the East, I'm going to go with yes.
0: She's Tanitra Batiste. I'm Emmett Golden. This is Game Night on ESPN Radio. 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
8: 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Hanson stopped by the Wisconsin block. And the Badgers win in the fifth set in what was an epic quarter battle in Madison.
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1: All the way up. On game night.
2: Nothing can stop me. I'm all the way up.
0: We start off in the WNBA where the Mercury took on the Fever and it went down like this.
3: On to the next play. That drive straight into the basket. Straight to the basket.
4: Two-possession ball game. Thomas makes it a three-possession ball game getting downhill.
2: Nothing can stop me. I'm all the way up.
5: And that call courtesy of USA Network. And this was going to be a contentious game all around because the Fever defeated

0: defeated the Mercury a couple nights ago. A contentious game, a whole bunch of technicals. So it was really, really tough. But Kalia Copper came through. Alyssa Thomas also 24 points, 8 assists. But Ka, 15 of 16 from the free throw line, and she finished with 28 points. So quite a night for the Mercury in that upset win over the Fever. But a little bit of concern on the Fever side, because Caitlin Clark did go out of that game. She left the game in the third quarter with a back injury. So hopefully she'll be okay. But yeah, this was a game that really came down to those free throws, and Kalia Copper did her thing, even in the absence of Natasha Mack, who was out on a foot injury. Congrats to the Phoenix Mercury.
1: Yeah, Mercury beat the Fever 111 to 109. They played a doubleheader between the Cubs and the Mets, and the first one started like this.
2: The 1-1. Swanson swings, drills one deep in the air to left. This is going to go! Grand slam, Dansby Swanson, his second home run of the ball game, and the Cubs have blown it open. 10-3 now the lead over the Mets here in the eighth. Here's the pitch. Swanson line drive, base hit in the left center field. Kelly scores around third, racing home Ramirez. Two-run single for red-hot Dansby Swanson. And the Cubs now up 10-5 over the Mets here in the ninth. Swanson with four RBIs in the nightcap.
3: Nothing can stop me. I'm all the way up.
0: Both calls courtesy of the Cubs radio network, and the Cubs are having themselves a night, reportedly acquiring left-handed pitcher David Peterson from the Mets, and now these two monster games from Dansby Swanson over the lowly Mets. And so, yeah, Swanson, this is a guy who, hey, in early June, he was having his own share of struggles, his batting average hovering around 180. He actually got benched by Craig Counsell for a couple games, and man, did he clear his head and get back, because he was 2-4, 2 home runs, 7 RBI in game 1, and then he comes back and he's 3-5, 4 RBI in game 2. I mean, just an absolutely amazing night. It was one of the 11 RBI in a doubleheader. That was one that broke the franchise record, a mark that was set back in 1970. And as we say back here in Atlanta, Dansby!
1: Yeah, the Cubs beat the Mets in the first game 10-3. They beat them again in the second game 10-5. On to the AL, where the Guardians and the White Sox tangled. The White Sox took the first two of this three-game series, but y'all know the Guardians wasn't going out like that.
4: Here comes his 2-0 pitch. Swung on, bouncing ball, left side, base hit. That'll put Cleveland back in front as Halpin scores from third on the RBI single by Watson.
3: Nothing can stop me, I'm all the way up.
0: That call courtesy of WTAM 1100. Khalil Watson, 2-4 with 3 RBI on the night. And I don't know if I heard more relief or excitement from you, Emmett, in that win. But like you said, the Guardians are just one of those teams where you never count them out.
1: No, that's, and the Guardians get the win 4-3 in extra innings. The Yankees, you know, took on the Tigers, and it went down like this.
2: Another long drive to left field. Looking up is Green. See ya! Another home run for Goldschmidt. And the Yankees lead 2-1.
3: Nothing can stop me. I'm all the way up.
0: That call courtesy of Yes Network. The Yankees win! The Yankees win! The Yankees win! Okay, can you tell them, Yanks fan? They beat the Tigers. Goldschmidt going 2-4 with those two home runs. And just good to always see when the New York, when the New York Yankees are able to get in the win column.
1: That's right. The Angels took on the Orioles, and who doesn't like a walk-off?
4: And the next delivery, and that's a little tapper on the left side. It's stopped by the catcher. Can't get the tag on Schottenwell. No throw to first base, and the ball game is over. What a walk-off win for the Angels today. The two batters, the last two that put the ball in play, hardly hit it hard at all.
3: Nothing can stop me. I'm all the way up.
0: Hey, that call courtesy of Angels Radio, AM 830. Angels beating the Orioles 7-6, and that was the 12th come-from-behind victory for the Halos. Sixth walk-off win. The pinch hitter Vaughn Grissom started the rally with an RBI single in the eighth, and Wade Meckler tied the game with a two-run single. And boy, oh boy, like you said, it's nothing like hearing a walk-off, but this is something that it looks like the Halos are kind of like your Guardians, where you should never count them out.
1: No, you should never count them out at all. And then finally, the Marlins took on the Rangers, and I don't know about y'all, but I feel like hearing a home run.
5: Otto drives the ball out to left field. That's very deep, and it is gone. It slams off the Everett Bank sign. To left center field, Otto Lopez smokes a ball. His 33rd multi-hit game, and he caps it with a homer. And there's breathing room for the fish on a beauty of a bomb. It's 4-1 Marlins in the bottom of the eighth.
3: Nothing can stop me. I'm all the way up.
0: That call courtesy of 104.3 WQAM. And the Marlins have low-key been doing it here in the month of June. 16-5 in their last 21 games. They're now just a game out of the wild card and six of their last seven. So you really just, and they've also won five consecutive home series. So they're starting to put a little something together there. Edwards snapped that 1-1 tie with the RBI against old Jacob DeGrom. And it becomes another win for a crafty, spunky little Miami Marlins team.
1: Absolutely. That is all the way up. The NBA draft came to an end tonight after round two. And Tanitra, I get it. I understand that there are trades that can't necessarily be finalized and for a week and all this. We got to chill with the hats, though. Like, look, we know these and I'm sure that it probably happened once, but how often does a team agree to a trade, draft a player for a team, and that guy does not play for the team that did the trade? Never.
0: Yeah. And at first I was thinking, is it me? Because you and I, we were having this conversation. We, of course, were on together Monday night, and you're trying to follow because it's quiet initially, mm-hmm. right?
1: Right.
0: Monday night, we're anticipating. Then we get the Giannis news. And then Tuesday night, it's quiet for the top part of the round one of the NBA draft. And then all of a sudden, it just goes bonkers. And I got to tell you, I thought it was me, like my head spinning. But then PJ Carlissimo, who was on the broadcast for us as well, he was saying the same. Like, they were literally working with their producer trying to keep up with it all, and it's like, come on now.
1: Let's
0: just make this simpler. The NBA always has to make it more difficult than it has to be.
1: For sure. I always love the shot of Shams every once in a while looking at his phone like, look guys, there's a lot going on right now. Like, he's right. Even trying to figure it out, but it is in the books. And now we'll see what happens the rest of the offseason. She's Tanitra Batiste. I'm Emmett Golden. This is Game Night. Coming up next, SportsCenter All Night. That is straight ahead.
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20: When you look at the Eastern Conference, we're going to handicap it. New York is clearly in the top tier. Detroit, from a regular season standpoint, still in the top tier. Boston, still in the top tier. Let's see what happens with Jaylen Brown. And the Miami Heat, top tier, because they just got Giannis Antetokounmpo.
19: The U.S. men's national team preps for its final group stage game.
21: I think we achieved what we wanted, is to be, first of all, qualified for the next stage and then be first, you know? But now I think it's important to think in all the circumstances because what we are thinking is to win. Of course, qualify, but we want to win.
19: Ohtani takes the mound as the Dodgers face the Twins.
22: Swing and a miss, strike three. Big sweeper. Cut on by Lewis. He makes quick work of Royce Lewis, and there's one away in the Twins' second.
19: Plus, Olivia Mouse leads the Lynx against the Mystics.
23: Miles whips a pass deep to the corner. McBride drains it. Her fourth three of the first half. She's got 14 points, and Minnesota back in business, tied up with the Mystics at the break.
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24: 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Wednesday, giving us a player going off on offense and a coach going off after a physical two-point loss. We'll have that on the way. But speaking of hoops, second half of the NBA draft, round number two. While the first round certainly gets the lion's share of the attention, there can be value in the second round.
25: And we see the second apron rearing its head again. Teams moving back in the draft. You know, just what's the big difference? $1 million here, $1 million there. You sign a player, you can make another pick. Some people trying to unload their picks. That's been kind of the theme of last night and tonight.
26: Yes, and second round picks have this great value, mainly because these are not guaranteed salary slots and a lot easier for teams that are closer and closer to that second apron.
24: Our Alan Hahn and PJ Carlissimo on the NBA draft on ESPN Radio. 30 more picks taken on Wednesday in New York. And now the dust settles. As for winners as we come out of the draft, our ESPN crew, Malika Andrews with Iman Shumpert, Brian Windhorst, Bobby Marks, and Jay Billis.
25: And we see this.
27: The truth is, we really don't know the winners until years in the future, but I'll tell you what I liked. Obviously, at the top with A.J. DeBonta and Darren Peterson, but if you go a little bit further down, I think what Chicago got was really good. Getting Caleb Wilson from North Carolina and then getting Dalen Swain. And, you know, a lot of people had Dalen Swain of Texas down a little bit further in the draft in the 20s, but they drafted him at 15, so they got a 3-and-D wing. And, you know, kind of, who cares if you get the guy you want? Who cares if you got the fact? Get him at 15.
0: Mr. Chicago, I bet they did well. Over here doesn't care.
28: I'm saying, I like this guy today. I like this guy.
0: All right, we're going to bring him on to NBA more often.
28: I like this guy, man.
1: Yeah, I think good news for the Sacramento Kings. They've had zero luck in the lottery.
0: Yeah, they've needed some good news.
1: But some things have fallen their way. They've drafted pretty well the last couple of years. They really, really wanted Darius Akov Jr. And there were two teams in front of them that could have drafted him in the point guard spot. He fell to them. They didn't have to trade up. They got their guy. They're thrilled about building around him. Yep. And then they traded in to the back of the first round to get Alex Caraban to add another piece. And they may move on from Domantas Sabonis. We'll see. But they have Maxime Reynaud, and now they have Caraban to put in as a big man position. And I think they came out of the first night feeling really good about themselves.
0: Sacramento has not necessarily been synonymous with winning recently, and so for them to be your winner.
1: Being kind.
0: I'm trying to keep the good spirits going. One winner is me because we get a new Iman Shumpert nickname, which is something that I always look forward to. What you got, Iman? Somebody you're looking at.
2: My boy Visa Caesar Salad, as I like to call him. Visa Salad. That's what I'm going to call him. Visa Salad. But I really am intrigued with him as a draft pick, especially with him going as low as he did. Not to say he went low like he didn't deserve
0: high. But he was mocked higher.
2: Exactly. And I want to highlight that true big man stuff because in a world full of you have to please this guy with shots. You have to please that guy with plays. You have to please people. He's not one of those guys. And I think that those guys complement a guard so well. So for Atlanta to make that move and to grab him, it excites me. You know what I mean? I think that when you pair him with a CJ McCullough, a guy that can make the bounce pass, that pocket pass, and he can stay within that free throw line area, take a dribble, make a pivot, do a spin. Like, yep. Guys like that are valuable in this league. And I look at the makeup of the Hawks. I think about when they played the Knicks in the playoffs. And I'm saying this guy can play right there at the lip of the rim. This guy can keep the ball alive. This guy can catch. This guy can rim run. It's just an exciting future for him.
3: I think for me, Memphis. I think with Cameron Boozer at number three, and then they go Kareem Lopez later in the first round, yeah. And then tonight, Richie Saunders with that early second-round pick who probably has a first-round grade if he doesn't hurt his knee at BYU, and they get an older player there. I think we all know they've started this youth movement with Desmond Bain, Jaren Jackson Jr.
1: So traded for our beef stew. Try Isaiah Stewart.
3: And they added Isaiah Stewart, so you get some size there. But I do like what Memphis has done over the last couple nights.
4: Memphis taking Richie Saunders, BYU's four-year starter, selected with the number 32 pick in the second round in Wednesday's second half of the NBA draft. SportsCenter All Night, ESPN Radio. While our focus has been on the draft, there have been trades in the NBA this week, which have certainly caught our attention. There could be another one on the horizon. ESPN insider Sean Charania.
5: LaMelo Ball of the Charlotte Hornets. His name is picking up steam around the league. I'm told the Charlotte Hornets are seriously engaged on multiple fronts with interested suitors in Ball. There have been multiple teams that have made aggressive offers this past week, and LaMelo Ball had a strong finish to last season. It really mirrored the Hornets' rise to the play-in tournament, so both sides finished the year in a good place, and my understanding is LaMelo Ball has wanted to be in Charlotte, but the offers are continuing to come in, and if the price is met, we could see potential movement here with LaMelo Ball in the coming days.
4: Keep our eyes on further action that could be coming down the pike in the wake of the NBA draft. Draft also giving us a clear signal of what's going on in the Western Conference. ESPN insider Brian Windhorst.
1: There were obviously going to be a bunch of potential franchise players taken at the top of this draft, and we had some new stars come into the league. But my takeaway, the absolute unfettered size race in the Western Conference. If you watch the two teams who were in the Western Conference Finals, the Oklahoma City Thunder and the San Antonio Spurs, both of them were obsessed with getting bigger. Adai Mara being there for the Thunder to take at the 12th pick, adding a 7'4" guy. They already have a couple of 7-footers. They took Tomas Sorber last year. He missed the season with injury. They're going to potentially enter next season with four different 7-footers, and they can play a lineup that would include two guys over 7 foot tall if they want. And then you look at the Spurs. They got Victor Wembanyama. You think they're done? They trade back into the draft at the end to get Taris Reid from UConn to be able to put out more size out there in addition to Jaden Quintance, what they drafted earlier. If you think you're going to get by with one or two centers in the Western Conference, I wish you luck.
4: And then there's the questions about what happens in the wake of the Giannis Antetokounmpo trade. For example, in Boston with Jaylen Brown still there because Giannis Antetokounmpo went to Miami. ESPN analyst Kendrick Perkins.
6: This relationship is over. There's no coming back to this. How many times is Brad Stevens and the Boston Celtics going to give Jaylen Brown the hug with the knife in his back, behind his back? Ooh, this is the second time. This is the second time that they tried to trade this man. And if I'm Jaylen Brown, I want out of Boston. I want out of Boston. I don't feel appreciated. And yeah, a lot of it has to do with him running his mouth outside the lines. I'm pretty sure him doing the streaming is rubbing people the wrong way. But you can't come back from this. Like, it's too much animosity, too much heat going on in the middle. Jaylen Brown, to me, said things after they were eliminated that rubbed people the wrong way. Jason Tatum probably would never say it. But for him to say that it was his favorite season of all time while a guy is sidelined with an Achilles injury, that don't sit well with anybody.
4: A lot of eyes on Jaylen Brown as we head into the summer. Sports Center All Night, ESPN Radio, from the NBA to the WNBA, and some physical action Wednesday.
7: I mean, Jaylen to the ground, and that's a hand to the neck, and then Alyssa Thomas steps over. See, that's the kind of stuff that can incite some future trouble.
4: Future trouble. Hold that thought. Caitlin Clark even left this game in the second half with a back injury, played less than 5 minutes in the third, didn't play the fourth. Fever without her, seeing Phoenix rally.
8: On to the next play. That drive straight into the basket, straight to the basket.
9: Two possession ball game. Thomas makes it a three possession ball game, getting downhill.
4: USA Network on the call. Mercury, a 111-109 win over the Fever. For the Mercury, first time scoring at least 110 points in a game since 2016. And that was a three overtime loss to Dallas. Alyssa Thomas, 24 points, 8 assists in the win. The Fever, third loss in the last four games. Caitlin Clark, 19 points, 8 assists before leaving. She took what appeared to be a couple of cheap shots in this one. And let's just say her coach, Stephanie White, not thrilled.
10: I'm not sure if it had any impact on the health or her health or not. But it was egregious. Number one, you got to call it. It's absolutely egregious and utterly disrespectful. And then number two, you're coming in here aware of what happened two nights ago, and that still happens? Absolutely unacceptable. Absolutely unacceptable. And the reckless closeout that they actually reviewed, and the foot still comes down on top of the defender's foot that wasn't upgraded? Absolutely disrespectful. We have a generational talent and a WNBA superstar who had two cheap shots right there that weren't called. And I just say again, absolutely unacceptable.
4: White saying the game on Wednesday continued a pattern of Caitlin Clark being officiated differently than the rest of the WNBA. And it also might be worth noting that the Fever and Mercury play again in 2 weeks. Mercury winning this one in a two-point game. Lynx winning a two-point game.
11: Miles now into the front court. Energy building on Minnesota's side the final couple minutes. And here comes the mid-range by Miles.
12: And a quick timeout. It's going to come from Washington when you could feel the momentum shifting to Minnesota on the road. And it is the rookie leading the way.
11: Miles, they clear it out for step back three. Yes! The spectacle with a late statement for the Minnesota Lynx.
12: It was a quiet first half for Olivia Miles, but when they have needed her the most down the stretch here in the fourth, the rookie continues to deliver.
4: That's how it sounded on WNBA League Pass. Lynx, a 78-76 win over the Mystics, who have a three-game win streak snapped. Lynx improving to 4-0 following a loss this season. Sports Center All Night, ESPN Radio. To baseball, Cubs and Mets playing two on Wednesday. And man, did Dansby Swanson have a day.
13: The 1-1. Swanson swings, drills one deep in the air to left. This is going to go! Grand slam! Dansby Swanson! His second home run of the ball game, and the Cubs have blown it open. 10-3 now the lead over the Mets here in the eighth.
4: Dansby Swanson, 2 for 4, both the hits being home runs, drives in 7 to tie a career high. And that was just game one, which was a 10-3 Cubs win. What would he do for an encore?
14: 2-0. And a high drive hit to deep right center field. Going back, Beatty at the track near the wall. He leaps and bangs off the wall. Ramirez racing for third. Being waved home. Ball loose in the outfield. Swanson on his way to third base. Three run, I should say, triple. Cubs take the lead. Here's the pitch. Swanson line drive, base hit in the left center field. Kelly scores around third, racing home Ramirez. Two-run single for red-hot Dansby Swanson. And the Cubs now up 10-5 over the Mets here in the ninth. Swanson with 4 RBIs in the nightcap.
4: To go with the 7 he had in game one, Cubs Radio Network. So if you look at Dansby Swanson's stat line, it goes all the way to 11. 11 RBI in the doubleheader, 15 RBI in the series, and there's still another game to go on Thursday. Oh, by the way, Cubs sweep the doubleheader, 10-3 in game one, 10-5 in game two. The Mets committing 6 errors in the second game. Each infielder had at least 1. 6 errors, most in a major league game since 2019, and for the Mets, their most in a game since September 1st of 2014. Giants and A's in San Francisco, a game that was decided by one swing in the bottom of the ninth.
15: The pitch.
4: Barracudo, high drive. Left center field. It is gone! Victor Barracudo walks it off with his second home run as a major leaguer. The Giants go deep twice in the ninth inning and steal a win from the A's. 2-1 the final. KMBR with the call. First career walk-off home run, and it was a 445-foot shot. Longest walk-off homer by any player this season. Giants' third win this season when trailing in the ninth inning or later. Speaking of late rallies, remember that time when the Phillies rallied in the top of the ninth to beat the Nationals? It was way back on, Tuesday. If you don't recall that, that's okay, because the Phillies did it again on Wednesday.
15: One ball, 2 strikes to Hill. The pitch, swing and a fly ball deep right center field. Wood back to the track and the wall. It's gone! And they did it again. It's Derek Hill with a 2-run pinch hit homer over the high wall and right. Deja vu in D.C. The Phillies take the lead in the ninth. It's 5-4.
4: 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They win consecutive games, trailing, entering the ninth in both. First time doing that in back-to-back games since 2013. For the Nationals, 23rd blown save this season. 6 more than any other team. Straight ahead, what to do with the lineup on Thursday? That's next. SportsCenter All Night continues. It's ESPN Radio.
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1: 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World Cup action continuing on Wednesday. Group A, Mexico gets another win. It's a 3-0 shutout. They'd already clinched the group prior to the game. Wins its three group stage games for the first time in World Cup action. They will play the round of 32 Tuesday in Mexico City, their opponent to be determined. South Africa also winning on Wednesday, 1-0 over South Korea. South Africa finishes second in Group A with 4 points. They will face Canada in the round of 32 on Sunday in Los Angeles. Group C, Brazil, a 3-0 win over Scotland. Brazil wins the group with 7 points. They'll face the second place team from Group F Monday in Houston. Morocco doubles up Haiti 4-2, finishing second in Group C with 7 points. And in Group B, on Wednesday, Switzerland, a 2-1 win over Canada. Switzerland wins Group B with 7 points. Bosnia-Herzegovina, a 3-1 win over Qatar. And Bosnia finishes third in Group B with 4 points. Qatar is eliminated from the tournament. Team USA returns to the pitch on Thursday against Turkey A. The big question, though, will Team USA have everybody? ESPN's Jeremy Schapp.
2: Look, it's one of the most scrutinized calf injuries in the history of American sports. You know, Pulisic hasn't played now in 12 days since the first half of the first group stage game against Paraguay. He missed the game against Australia. If he does not play at all tomorrow, and assuming he does play in the round of 32 knockout game next week in San Francisco, it will be a full 19 days between playing time. That's a long time. So he indicated today when he addressed the media that he is ready to play tomorrow and that all systems are in fact go.
3: Yeah, it's been tough, but I was able to support the team and watch them get an amazing result in Seattle. And now just back training, pushing every day so that I can be available for this next game. I care, obviously, for this team so deeply, just like we all do. And I just want us to win, whether I'm playing or not playing.
2: The question is going to be, how much does he play, assuming that he does play? We were talking to Casey Keller earlier, the former U.S. goalkeeper. And I think the assumption is going to be, it's not going to be 90 minutes. Maybe it's 30 minutes at the beginning. Maybe it's 30 minutes in the second half. But you want to get him out there. You want to get him moving. You want to get him some minutes. You don't want him to basically go 3 weeks between appearances.
4: So that's the Pulisic angle. There are some other tweaks that we could see from the U.S. lineup. What are you hearing about tomorrow's plans for this squad?
2: Well, there are almost certainly going to be some significant tweaks, if only because four of the United States' most important players, Tyler Adams and Chris Richards and Flo Balogun and Jedi Robinson, are all on yellow cards. So they don't want to risk anything. They're not going to be out there. It would be very surprising. Those four are not playing. And if Pulisic does play, he won't play the whole game. Beyond that, we're just going to have to wait and see.
1: Team USA and Turkey A taking to the pitch on Thursday. SportsCenter All Night, ESPN Radio. Back to baseball. Angels, Orioles. This one was Baltimore's early.
5: The pitch cranked in the air to right field. There it goes again. Does it have the height? And it's the top of the wall. It's out. It's a home run. It bounced over, but Sayo's done it again. Like a field goal hitting the crossbar and bouncing in. Basayo clipped the top of the fence, up and over. It's a 5-2 Oriole lead.
1: 5-2 there in the third inning, but they would wind up going to extras in the 10th.
6: And the next delivery, and that's a little tapper on the left side. It's stopped by the catcher. Can't get the tag on Schonewell. No throw to first.

0: and the ball game is over. What a walk-off win for the Angels today. The two batters, the last two that put the ball in play, hardly hit it hard at all.
1: Angels Radio AM 830 and WBAL with the Baltimore call. Angels, a 7-6 win, their 11th extra inning game this season. They've now won four of those 11. Orioles 17 strikeouts pitching, their most in a game this season, but it's the Angels who win it with their sixth walk-off win this season, tying the Mariners, White Sox, and Padres for the most, second most in baseball. They trail the Cubs, who have nine. Dodgers and Twins on Wednesday. Shohei Ohtani on the mound.
2: Ohtani is 3-2 pitch. Swung on and missed. Strike three. A sweeper. Strikeout number eight for Ohtani.
1: Eight strikeouts over his six innings of work. Getting a little offensive support as well.
2: 3-2 pitch to Betts. He swings and hammers one. Left center and deep. This ball heading back to the wall. It is gone. A home run. Mookie Betts. Home run number nine. And the Dodgers strike first. It's 1-0.
1: They wind up winning it 4-3. Their seventh series sweep this season. AM 570 LA Sports. Ohtani improves to 8-2 with the win. Diamondbacks and Cardinals.
3: And the first pitch swung on. That is hit high and deep out to left field. Velasquez going back. And there's his first career big league home run. Lou James Groover. It comes in the top of the fourth inning. And the Diamondbacks now with a 5-1 lead.
1: Arizona Sports 98-7. 9-4 will be the final. Arizona gets the win. All nine starters with a hit in this one. Well, which draft pick will prove to be a hit? That's next. SportsCenter All Night continues. It's ESPN Radio.
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1: The Fever loses. Caitlin Clark leaves early. Her coach calling out a couple of cheap shots that were not called. Sources indicating the Hornets are talking with teams about moving LaMelo Ball. What a night on the diamond for Dansby Swanson and the Cubs. Cubs sweep a doubleheader. He drives in 11. 30 more picks taken in the NBA draft.
2: With the first pick in the 2026 NBA draft, the Washington Wizards select Anise Dabanza Jr.
3: This is what we've been working for since I wanted to play basketball. I wanted to make it to the NBA, and I've been working so hard to be a number one pick, but I mean, it's a stepping stone. I still got a lot more work to do.
4: He's a two-way player. He's physically mature. He's fiercely competitive.
5: AJ Dabanza is the complete package. He is going to become the face of the Wizards. With Trae Young at the point, AJ Dabanza on the wing, and if you do have a healthy Anthony Davis, that's a playoff team.
1: Day one with a number of highlights, especially at the top of the draft. Day two, some maneuvering and 30 more picks. Of note, ESPN insider Brian Windhorst.
6: Two things. One, the right out of the gates, the Rockets moving up 8 spots to get Bruce Thornton out of Ohio State. That's a guy that I think they want to play right now. Yep. I think you could see him having a role. Basically, that's a first-round draft pick. Second thing is this maneuver that the Hawks pulled with Henry Vassar. Now, I don't know Henry Vassar's game the way you college guys do, but Vassar was going to go out of this draft. It looked like, you know, he was going to be a borderline first-round pick.
7: Yeah, that's where Jay had him.
6: What happens is when these second round picks, the team calls the agent and they say, will you play for a two-way contract? Will you play for a two-way contract? You say no, then the teams are going to pass on him. And that's probably why Vassar was sliding. But at some point, it looks like the Hawks and Vassar got on the same page, had some sort of understanding, and then the Hawks made a maneuver to trade up. That is a very fascinating move. It may result in nothing. You know, I don't know. But the Hawks made maybe the most interesting move, and they feel like they got a steal tonight.
8: I think it's a pretty darn good selection for them. Mm-hmm. And to get him at 52, you know, to get a guy with size that can rebound and also can knock down a three, like he can step away and shoot. You're not going to get many of those guys late in the second round. So that's a coup for Atlanta.
1: And now as we step back and take a look at the draft in a more macro sense, ESPN analyst Sean Farnham.
9: I'm not saying this just because Wendy was sitting in this chair not that long ago and said essentially the same thing, but it's the teams at the top of the Western Conference. When you look at OKC and what they were able to do, but I love what the San Antonio Spurs did. I mean, getting Jaden Quaintance, who potentially could have been a lottery pick had he been healthy and played throughout the course of the season at Kentucky. He's a great defensive presence already. He needs to continue to grow at the offensive end of the floor, but the upside at a very young guy can impact the game moving forward and have the time to do that and grow in the Spurs system is huge. And then Reed's ability to out-muscle, overpower, and bring a strength interior presence to the San Antonio Spurs, I think adds another dimension there. So I really love what the San Antonio Spurs did.
10: What pick surprised you the most and why?
9: Listen, I think this was a draft that had very little surprise last night, to be honest with you. Everything kind of went to form. I think the only one that you could really point at is Morris Johnson going a little bit earlier than I think some people expected, but he had an incredible showing at the combine where you saw his overall athleticism, and then he demonstrated his ability to stretch the floor a little bit, something that he didn't show a lot of at Michigan. And when he shot the ball as well as he did at the combine, he left there with some momentum. He was able to carry that momentum throughout the workout process. And then when you look at his physical strengths of how he can dominate a game down low and his defensive abilities, rebounding the basketball, I understand why Dallas did it, but it was a little bit of a surprise to see him go as early as he did. Maybe three or four picks later, that's where we would have found him.
1: And of course, AJ Dabanza goes number one overall on Tuesday. Darren Peterson goes number two overall, Wizards and Jazz respectively. And as for the impact on the respective fortunes of those teams, to the guys at PTI.
11: All right, Wilbon, which team makes the playoff first, the Wizards or the Jazz?
12: I want this to be the Wizards because I can go six blocks and we can see the Wizards after we leave the set. And they got a chance, Tony. I mean, with Trae Young
13: Keyshawn George, Anthony Davis in uniform.
14: Yep.
13: Sarr. I know he's getting coming back. Alex Sarr. Koulibaly. All right. And of course, you know, you just took the first player in the draft.
14: That's right.
13: A.J. DeBanza. You got Trey Johnson, Will Riley off the bench, presumably off the bench. Maybe they start. I'd like to take them. But, Tony, Utah, when you add Darren Peterson to Keyonte George, Walker Kessler, if they keep him, is a restricted free agent. Jaren Jackson Jr., who's been an all-star, maybe even defensive player of the year. Lauri Markkanen. Yeah. And they got Ace Bailey, Kyle Filipowski, Isaiah Collier coming off the bench. But, again, Peterson with that crew – I think it's going to be Utah. I think Utah makes it next year, playoffs.
14: How high up have you honestly predicted the Wizards could be this season?
13: Well,
14: how high?
13: If Anthony Davis and Trae Young play 50 games each, sixth.
14: Now,
13: I'm not going to the betting window.
14: You don't even have them in the play-in game. You have them in the playoffs.
13: Yeah.
14: They have vaulted from last. That's 15th
13: DeBanza
14: to 6th.
13: Is really good. Okay. He'll help each one of those other guys find their natural level one step down.
14: Let's talk about finding your natural level.
13: Okay.
14: We're going to find Anthony Davis' natural level. How many games? Do you think he's going to play more than 10?
13: I just said 50.
14: Okay.
13: You said that.
14: So that's a joke, right?
13: No, I like Anthony Davis.
14: Alex Sarr, the number two pick in the draft.
13: You said he had moments last year?
14: He had some moments, but every single game that he has played in that uniform, the staff has tried to lose. So you don't know what he's got.
13: That's a fair point.
14: Right? You don't know what
13: he's
14: got.
13: That's a fair point.
14: Trae Young, terrific. Except the day he left Atlanta, Atlanta got better, and we could go through those numbers. DeBanza, I would have picked him too.
13: Right.
14: But we have also heard from multiple people that Peterson will score more, that Boozer is a more complete player, and that Caleb Wilson has the greatest upside.
13: All four of them, they're like a rookie Mount Rushmore four of them. I said Utah. I said Utah because if you put George in that lineup, the size and skill of Kessler, Jaren Jackson Jr., Lauri Markkanen, and...
14: Do you have them sixth in the West, like you have the Wizards sixth in the East?
13: Yeah.
14: Okay.
13: I think there's some teams that are going to take a tumble that I'm looking at going, I don't know about them. Now, young teams,
14: I don't want tanking
13: issues
14: to prove to be the right thing to do.
13: And both those teams...
14: They both tanked.
13: They tanked.
14: When they played each other, it could have been a 50-45 game.
13: Issue something. San Antonio, which we talk about every day on this show, did they tank?
14: No.
13: They didn't tank.
14: Well,
13: tanked to get Wembanyama, the player of a generation.
14: It's wrong. It's just wrong. It's wrong.
13: He's such a stickler for rules.
14: That's right.
13: Rules. We're done. Go Wizards, go Jazz. Back to you.
1: Sports Center All Night, ESPN Radio. Speaking of the NBA, we had a couple of big trades earlier in the week. Now, Charlotte Hornets are engaged in trade talks with a number of teams that are aggressively pursuing guard LaMelo Ball. That, according to Arsham Sharania, talks around the Ball issue have picked up some steam. Hornets fielding some aggressive offers. If Charlotte's terms are met, a potential trade could develop within a day or two. Meanwhile, Lakers Austin Reeves intending to sign a four-year, $185 million max contract to return to L.A. Reeves declined his $15 million player option, paving the way for the new max deal, the richest contract in NBA history for an undrafted player. ESPN insider Brian Windhorst.
6: The Lakers, I think, felt they had to do this now because there was a real sense that the Detroit Pistons were going to go after Reeves with a full max contract in the coming days. They were trying to move salary. That got the Lakers to go to this level. And so the interesting thing about the Lakers cap position, and I know it sounds strange, I'm apologizing that it's so complex, but Reeves signing for this amount of money does not affect their cap position. He stays on their books at $21 million, whereas LeBron James, every dollar that LeBron signs for is a dollar less than they can give other free agents. I know that that's counterintuitive, but that's just the way that it is. So the Lakers, as I just said, they've got to get bigger. And when you have a perimeter that has Austin Reeves and Luka Doncic on it, you need protection on the back line. The Lakers have to prioritize getting size, whether that's using it in straight free agency or whether that's trading for a player and absorbing salary. Every dollar that they give LeBron, they can't spend on that. So the LeBron may have to wait and see how the Lakers offseason plays out before the Lakers can articulate how much money they have to offer him.
1: And there's certainly been some movement this week in the NBA, like Giannis Antetokounmpo traded to Miami, which leaves some questions regarding the domino effect.
15: My understanding is the Celtics were not willing to part with enough young players and assets to get a deal done. For the second time in 4 years, the Celtics have offered Jaylen Brown in a trade. If you're Boston, there is going to be fallout from this.
16: That's
15: going
16: to be a hard bridge to repair now.
1: Jaylen Brown was put out there as part of the package the Celtics were offering for Giannis Antetokounmpo, which obviously did not come to fruition. ESPN's Shams Charania.
17: Jaylen Brown was offered for Giannis, and so that's not the end for him in trade rumors. The Boston Celtics are actively in conversations with interested teams in Jaylen Brown, and the sense that I get around the league is that the Celtics are having these discussions with a level of purpose. It doesn't mean that a trade is guaranteed, because Jaylen Brown has 3 years guaranteed left on his deal on a Supermax contract, and so finding the right suitor that meets the right price, that could take some time, but that time that it could take, that there could be urgency that develops on either side, because clearly it could rub Jaylen Brown the wrong way. This is someone that was the 2024 Finals MVP. He was a finalist for league MVP this past season, and now his name was back offered for Giannis Antetokounmpo 4 years ago. He was offered for Kevin Durant, and so we should have clarity on Jaylen Brown here over the next few weeks. He is extension eligible if he is with the Celtics in July, so there's going to have to be some level of resolution by then.
1: Giannis Antetokounmpo dealt by the Bucks, who are rebuilding. As for next steps in Milwaukee, ESPN reporter Jamal Collier.
18: It's a reset for the Bucks, and really an end of an era after 13 years with Giannis Antetokounmpo as the face of the franchise, and really the past decade of trying to compete and win for championships. And that meant the Bucks really pushed in a lot of draft assets over the past few years in trades that they began to recoup in this deal. It begins tonight, starting a foundation of young players and using some of those draft picks going forward with pick number 10 and number 13, two lottery picks that'll be joining this team going forward. And this is what sources told me about the Bucks. They want to establish the foundation and what this team will look like going forward. That could include Tyler Herro. The team is certainly open to keeping him, especially to see how some of their young players really evaluate, you know, how they play next to Herro. Ryan Rollins had a good year for them last year. Usman Dang was good after the trade deadline. But they will also be listening to offers, to canvassing the league to see potentially what the market looks like for Herro as well going forward.
19: Well, what do you think is going to be Giannis's legacy?
18: The people in Milwaukee are going to always remember that 2021 championship, that 50-piece to cap it as well, the Nuggets order as well. But winning the Finals MVP, winning the first championship in 50 years to this city and this organization is what's going to endure. And look, this is even throughout the ups and downs of the past year, Giannis always professed his love for Milwaukee, for the organization that raised him as an immigrant coming to the States for the first time. And the organization did all they could to sort of not get to this point. But ultimately, with Giannis trying to compete for a second championship, he had to sort of move on. But he will always, I think, feel home and feel beloved back in Milwaukee.
1: Giannis Antetokounmpo heading south to Miami, joining the Heat deal that should be finalized in early July. SportsCenter All Night, ESPN Radio. Back to baseball. Brewers, a 6-5 win over the Reds for Milwaukee. That's four straight road wins, tied for the second longest road win streak this season. They are now 26-8 when recording double digits in the hit column. Second most wins in baseball in that scenario. Astros get past the Blue Jays 3-1. Astros scoring the go-ahead run on a pickoff error. Second instance where a team scores the go-ahead run on a pickoff error in the seventh inning or later. Pirates taking it to the Mariners.
20: There's the pitch. Line drive right field, base hit. That'll do. That'll give the Pirates the lead. Andy Rodriguez into second base. Ball bounces past Rayleigh. He's into second with a double. Andy gives the Pirates a 2-1 lead in the fourth.
1: Pirates taking the lead there. They would pile on and win it 11-1. Sports Radio 93.7, The Fan. Pirates scoring 5 runs in the 4th inning, 4 runs in the 7th. 29 innings this season with at least 4 runs scored, tied for the with the Dodgers for the most in Major League Baseball. Yankees going long.
0: Another long drive to left field. Looking up is Green. See ya. Another home run for Goldschmidt. And the Yankees lead 2-1.
1: Paul Goldschmidt, the only player with multiple two-homer games against Tarek Skubal as the Yankees double up the Tigers 4-2. Skubal's six innings, gave up four hits, nine strikeouts, but three homers allowed in those four hits. Ties his career high in a game. Yankees with the 4-2 win on the YES Network. Guardians and White Sox went 10.
21: Here comes his 2-0 pitch. Swung on, bouncing ball, left side, base hit. That'll put Cleveland back in front as Halpin scores from third on the RBI single by Watson.
1: WTAM in Cleveland as the Guardians go on to the 4-3 win in 10, snapping a three-game losing streak and avoid getting swept on the road for the first time this season, their 14th road series. Well, what does Team USA do with their lineup on Thursday? That's next. Sports Center All Night. It's ESPN Radio.
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1: 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Lions cornerback Terrion Arnold is facing multiple felony charges, arrested Wednesday in Tampa in connection with robbery and kidnapping in early February. Tampa police previously arrested six other individuals, but they say Arnold was the primary conspirator. In a statement Wednesday, a representative for Arnold says he categorically denies any involvement in the matters. Underlying the allegations made against him, he maintains his innocence. His attorney says there's no credible evidence linking Arnold to the allegations. World Cup, Team USA back on the field Thursday against Turkey. Christian Pulisic said he's ready to play, although it's been tough.
2: It was difficult, of course, right after it happened. Obviously, it was such a, you know, crazy emotions, such a great start, and being with the team for that first half and then getting a great result. And then I didn't think it would be keep me out any longer, but it was just something that just kind of lingered. And, yeah, it's been tough, but I was able to support the team and watch them get an amazing result in Seattle. And now just back training, pushing every day so that I can be available for this next game. Like, I care, obviously, for this team so deeply, just like we all do, and I just want us to win. Whether I'm playing or not playing, I desperately want to win. Anything I can do to help, like I said, those guys, they don't even need my help.
3: So Christian, you feel you're good to go tomorrow?
2: Yeah,
1: says he's good to go, but probably not ready to play 90 minutes. So what's Team USA do? Analyst Casey Keller.
4: I don't think that they want him to go almost 3 weeks without playing competitive match. So if he truly is fit, and he seems to claim that he is fit, then I think you have to play him 20, 30 minutes and really kind of get him back into form into that round of 32, because you don't want him to have that long of a layoff before that big match.
5: We know the U.S. play a round of 32 match July 1st in Santa Clara. That's locked in. There's a 99% chance the opponent's Bosnia. What are your impressions of that matchup?
4: Well, Bosnia is kind of big and strong, and you know, they're very dangerous on set pieces. So yeah, it's an interesting matchup, but I think if the U.S. continues to show the energy that they've shown, the pace, how quickly they move the ball, I think they match up very well. They just have to be very smart defensively and avoid silly fouls in dangerous areas, because Bosnia will punish you if you give them enough set pieces.
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0: Number 5.
1: WNBA, the Lynx with a 2-point win over Washington. Olivia Miles contributing her 7th 20-point game of the season. WNBA League Pass.
7: Miles, they clear it out for step back three. Yes! The spectacle with a late statement for the Minnesota Lynx.
8: It was a quiet first half for Olivia Miles, but when they have needed her the most down the stretch here in the fourth, the rookie continues to deliver.
0: Number 4.
1: Marlins double up the Rangers 4-2. Otto Lopez bringing in half of the runs with one swing. 104.3 WQAM.
9: Otto drives the ball out to left field. That's very deep, and it is gone. It slams off the Everett bank sign. To left center field, Otto Lopez smokes a ball. His 33rd multi-hit game, and he caps it with a homer. And there's breathing room for the fish on a beauty of a bomb. It's 4-1 Marlins in the bottom of the eighth.
0: Number 3.
1: Cubs sweep a pair from the Mets. Chicago with 10 runs in each game. 20 total runs. Dansby Swanson driving in 11 of them. 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
10: The 1-1. Swanson swings, drills one deep in the air to left. This is going to go! Grand slam! Dansby Swanson! His second home run of the ballgame, and the Cubs have blown it open! 10-3 now the lead over the Mets here in the eighth.
0: Number 2.
1: Back-to-back days, the Phillies rally to beat the Nationals in the top of the ninth. 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
11: One ball, two strikes to Hill. The pitch, swing and a fly ball.

0: Giants, A's, and San Francisco. If you're going to give your team the win, certainly appropriate if your name is Victor. KNBR.
1: The pitch.
2: Barracudo, high drive. Left center field. It is gone! Victor Barracudo walks it off with his second home run as a major leaguer. The Giants go deep twice in the ninth inning and steal a win from the A's. 2-1 the final.
0: And we left Hart in San Francisco. That makes SportsCenter, though. 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
3: 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The NBA draft wraps up in Brooklyn.
4: When you look at the Eastern Conference, we're going to handicap it. New York is clearly in the top tier. Detroit, from a regular season standpoint, still in the top tier. Boston, still in the top tier. Let's see what happens with Jaylen Brown. And the Miami Heat, top tier, because they just got Giannis Antetokounmpo.
3: The U.S. men's national team preps for its final group stage game.
5: I think we achieved what we wanted, is to be, first of all, qualified for the next stage and then be first, you know? But now I think it's important to think in all the circumstances because what we are thinking is to win. Of course, qualify, but we want to win.
3: Ohtani takes the mound as the Dodgers face the Twins.
6: Swing and a miss, strike three. Big sweeper. Cut on by Lewis. He makes quick work of Royce Lewis, and there's one away in the Twins' second.
3: Plus, Olivia Mouse leads the Lynx against the Mystics.
7: Miles whips a pass deep to the corner. McBride drains it. Her fourth three of the first half. She's got 14 points, and Minnesota back in business, tied up with the Mystics at the break.
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8: 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Wednesday, giving us a player going off on offense and a coach going off after a physical two-point loss. I love that on the way. But speaking of hoops, second half of the NBA draft, round number two. While the first round certainly gets the lion's share of the attention, there can be value in the second round.
9: And we see the second apron rearing its head again. Teams moving back in the draft. You know, just what's the big difference? $1 million here, $1 million there. You sign a player, you can make another pick. Some people trying to unload their picks. That's been kind of the theme of last night and tonight.
10: Yes, and second round picks have this great value, mainly because these are not guaranteed salary slots and a lot easier for teams that are closer and closer to that second apron.
8: Our Alan Hahn and PJ Carlissimo on the NBA draft on ESPN Radio. 30 more picks taken on Wednesday in New York. And now the dust settles. As for winners as we come out of the draft, our ESPN crew, Malika Andrews with Iman Shumpert, Brian Windhorst, Bobby Marks, and Jay Billis.
11: The truth is we really don't know the winners until years in the future, but I'll tell you what I liked. Obviously, at the top with A.J. DeBonsa and Darren Peterson, but if you go a little bit further down, I think what Chicago got was really good. Getting Caleb Wilson from North Carolina and then getting Dalen Swain. And, you know, a lot of people had Dalen Swain of Texas down a little bit further in the draft in the 20s, but they drafted him at 15, so they got a 3-and-D wing. And, you know, kind of, who cares if you get the guy you want? Who cares if you got the guy? Get him at 15.
12: Mr. So I Chicago they did well. Over here doesn't care.
13: I know what I'm saying. I like this guy, Jay. I like this guy.
12: All right, we're going to bring him on to NBA more often.
13: I like this guy,
12: often.
13: Man.
14: Yeah, I think good news for the Sacramento Kings. They've had zero luck in the lottery.
12: Yeah, they've needed some good
14: but
12: news.
14: But some things have fallen their way. They've drafted pretty well the last couple of years. They really, really wanted Darius Akov Jr. And there were two teams in front of them that could have drafted him in the point guard spot. He fell to them. They didn't have to trade up. They got their guy. They're thrilled about building around him. Yep. And then they traded in to the back of the first round to get Alex Caruban to add another piece. And they may move on from Domantas Sabonis. We'll see. But they have Maxime Reynaud, and now they have Caruban to put in as a big man position. And I think they came out of the first night feeling really good about themselves.
12: Sacramento has not necessarily been synonymous with winning recently, and so for them to be
14: that's
12: your winners,
14: being kind.
12: I'm trying to keep the good spirits going. One winner is me because we get a new Iman Shumpert nickname, which is something that I always look forward to. What you got, Iman? Somebody you're looking at.
13: My boy Visa Caesar Salad, as I like to call him. Visa Salad. Visa Salad. That's what I'm going to call him. Visa Salad. But I really am intrigued with him as a draft pick, especially with him going as low as he did. Not to say he went low like he didn't deserve
12: high. But he was much higher.
13: Exactly. And I want to highlight that true big man stuff because in a world full of you have to please this guy with shots, you have to please that guy with plays, you have to please people, he's not one of those guys.

0: And I think that those guys complement a guard so well. So for Atlanta to make that move and to grab him, it excites me. You know what I mean? I think that when you pair him with a C.J. McCollum, a guy that can make the bounce pass, that pocket pass, and he can stay within that free throw line area, take a dribble, make a pivot, do a spin. Like, yep. Guys like that are valuable in this league. And I look at the makeup of the Hawks. I think about when they played the Knicks in the playoffs, and I'm saying this guy can play right there at the lip of the rim. This guy can keep the ball alive. This guy can catch. This guy can rim run. It's just an exciting future for him.
1: I think for me, Memphis. I think with Cameron Boozer at number three, and then they go Kareem Lopez later in the first round, yeah. And then tonight, Richie Saunders with that early second-round pick who probably has a first-round grade if he doesn't hurt his knee at BYU, and they get an older player there. I think we all know they've started this youth movement with Desmond Bane, Jaren Jackson Jr.
2: So traded for our beef stew. Try Isaiah Stewart.
1: And they added Isaiah Stewart, so you get some size there. But I like what Memphis has done over the last couple nights.
3: Memphis taking Richie Saunders, BYU's four-year starter, selected with the number 32 pick in the second round in Wednesday's second half of the NBA draft. SportsCenter all night, ESPN Radio. While our focus has been on the draft, there have been trades in the NBA this week, which have certainly caught our attention. There could be another one on the horizon. ESPN insider Sham Charania.
4: LaMelo Ball of the Charlotte Hornets. His name is picking up steam around the league. I'm told the Charlotte Hornets are seriously engaged on multiple fronts with interested suitors in Ball. There have been multiple teams that have made aggressive offers this past week, and LaMelo Ball had a strong finish to last season. It really mirrored the Hornets' rise to the play-in tournament, so both sides finished the year in a good place, and my understanding is LaMelo Ball has wanted to be in Charlotte, but the offers are continuing to come in, and if the price is met, we could see potential movement here with LaMelo Ball in the coming days.
3: Keep our eyes on further action that could be coming down the pike in the wake of the NBA draft. Draft also giving us a clear signal of what's going on in the Western Conference. ESPN insider Brian Windhorst.
2: There were obviously going to be a bunch of potential franchise players taken at the top of this draft, and we had some new stars come into the league. But my takeaway, the absolute unfettered size race in the Western Conference. If you watch the two teams who were in the Western Conference Finals, the Oklahoma City Thunder and the San Antonio Spurs, both of them were obsessed with getting bigger. Adai Mara being there for the Thunder to take at the 12th pick, adding a 7'4" guy. They already have a couple of 7-footers. They took Tomas Sorber last year. He missed the season with injury. They're going to potentially enter next season with four different 7-footers, and they can play a lineup that would include two guys over 7 foot tall if they want. And then you look at the Spurs. They got Victor Wembanyama. You think they're done? They trade back into the draft at the end to get Tyrese Reed from UConn to be able to put out more size out there in addition to Jaden Quintance, what they drafted earlier. If you think you're going to get by with one or two centers in the Western Conference, I wish you luck.
3: And then there's the questions about what happens in the wake of the Giannis Antetokounmpo trade, for example, in Boston with Jaylen Brown still there because Giannis Antetokounmpo went to Miami. ESPN analyst Kendrick Perkins.
5: This relationship is over. There's no coming back to this. How many times is Brad Stevens and the Boston Celtics going to give Jaylen Brown the hug with the knife in his back, behind his back? This is the second time that they tried to trade this man. And if I'm Jaylen Brown, I want out of Boston. I don't feel appreciated. And yeah, a lot of it has to do with him running his mouth outside the lines. I'm pretty sure him doing the streaming is rubbing people the wrong way. But you can't come back from this. Like, it's too much animosity, too much heat going on in the middle. Jaylen Brown, to me, said things after they were eliminated that rubbed people the wrong way. Jason Tatum probably would never say it. But for him to say that it was his favorite season of all time while a guy sidelined with an Achilles injury, That don't sit well with anybody.
3: A lot of eyes on Jaylen Brown as we head into the summer. SportsCenter all night, ESPN Radio from the NBA to the WNBA, and some physical action Wednesday.
6: I mean, Jaylen to the ground, and that's a hand to the neck, and then Alyssa Thomas steps over. See, that's the kind of stuff that can incite some future trouble.
3: Future trouble. hold that thought. Caitlin Clark even left this game in the second half with a back injury, played less than 5 minutes in the third, didn't play the fourth. Fever without her, seeing Phoenix rally.
7: On to the next play. That drive straight into the basket, straight to the basket.
8: Two-possession ball game. Thomas makes it a three-possession ball game getting downhill.
3: USA Network on the call. Mercury, a 111-109 win over the Fever. For the Mercury, first time scoring at least 110 points in a game since 2016. And that was a three-overtime loss to Dallas. Alyssa Thomas, 24 points, 8 assists in the win. The Fever, third loss in the last four games. Caitlin Clark, 19 points, 8 assists before leaving. She took what appeared to be a couple of cheap shots in this one, and let's just say her coach, Stephanie White, not thrilled.
9: I'm not sure if it had any impact on the health or her health or not, but it was egregious. Number one, you got to call it. It's absolutely egregious and utterly disrespectful. And then number two, you're coming in here aware of what happened two nights ago, and that still happens? Absolutely unacceptable. Absolutely unacceptable. And the reckless closeout that they actually reviewed, and the foot still comes down on top of the defender's foot that wasn't upgraded? Absolutely disrespectful. We have a generational talent and a WNBA superstar who had two cheap shots right there that weren't called. And I just say again, absolutely unacceptable.
3: White saying the game on Wednesday continued a pattern of Caitlin Clark being officiated differently than the rest of the WNBA. And it also might be worth noting that the Fever and Mercury play again in 2 weeks. Mercury winning this one in a two-point game. Lynx winning a two-point game.
10: Miles now into the front court. Energy building on Minnesota's side the final couple minutes. And here comes the mid-range by Miles.
11: And a quick timeout. It's going to come from Washington. You could feel the momentum shifting to Minnesota on the road. And it is the rookie leading the way.
10: Miles, they clear it out for step back three. Yes! The spectacle with a late statement for the Minnesota Lynx.
11: It was a quiet first half for Olivia Miles, but when they have needed her the most down the stretch here in the fourth, the rookie continues to deliver.
3: So it sounded on WNBA League Pass. Lynx, a 78-76 win over the Mystics, who have a three-game win streak snapped. Lynx improving to 4-0 following a loss this season. SportsCenter all night, ESPN Radio. To baseball, Cubs and Mets playing two on Wednesday. And man, did Dansby Swanson have a day.
12: The 1-1. Swanson swings, drills one deep in the air to left. This is going to go! Grand slam! Dansby Swanson! His second home run of the ball game, and the Cubs have blown it open! 10-3 now the lead over the Mets here in the eighth.
3: Dansby Swanson, 2-for-4, both the hits being home runs, drives in 7 to tie a career high. And that was just game one, which was a 10-3 Cubs win. What would he do for an encore?
12: 2-0. And a high drive hit to deep right center field. Going back, Beatty at the track near the wall. He leaps and bangs off the wall. Ramirez racing for third. Being waved home. Ball loose in the outfield. Swanson on his way to third base. Triple. Cubs take the lead. Here's the pitch. Swanson line drive, base hit in the left center field. Kelly scores around third, racing home Ramirez. Two-run single for red-hot Dansby Swanson. And the Cubs now up 10-5 over the Mets here in the ninth. Swanson with four RBIs in the nightcap.
3: To go with the 7 he had in game one, Cubs Radio Network. So if you look at Dansby Swanson's stat line, it goes all the way to 11. 11 RBI in the doubleheader, 15 RBI in the series, and there's still another game to go on Thursday. Oh, by the way, Cubs sweep the doubleheader, 10-3 in game one, 10-5 in game two. The Mets committing 6 errors in the second game. Each infielder had at least one. 6 errors, most in a major league game since 2019, and for the Mets, their most in a game since September 1st of 2014. Giants and A's in San Francisco, a game that was decided by one swing in the bottom of the ninth.
13: The pitch.
3: Barracudo, high drive. Left center field. It is gone! Victor Barracudo walks it off with his second home run as a major leaguer. The Giants go deep twice in the ninth inning and steal a win from the A's. 2-1 the final. KMBR with the call. First career walk-off home run, and it was a 445-foot shot. Longest walk-off homer by any player this season. Giants' third win this season when trailing in the ninth inning or later. Speaking of late rallies, remember that time when the Phillies rallied in the top of the ninth to beat the Nationals? It was way back on, Tuesday. If you don't recall that, that's okay, because the Phillies did it again on Wednesday.
13: One ball, two strikes to Hill. The pitch, swing and a fly ball deep right center field. Wood back to the track and the wall. It's gone! And they did it again! It's Derek Hill with a two-run pinch hit homer over the high wall and right. Deja vu in D.C. The Phillies take the lead in the ninth. It's 5-4.
3: 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They win consecutive games, trailing, entering the ninth in both. First time doing that in back-to-back games since 2013. For the Nationals, 23rd blown save this season. Six more than any other team. Straight ahead, what to do with the lineup on Thursday? That's next. 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
1: 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World Cup action continuing on Wednesday. Group A, Mexico gets another win. It's a 3-0 shutout. They'd already clinched the group prior to the game. Wins its three group stage games for the first time in World Cup action. They will play the round of 32 Tuesday in Mexico City. Their opponent to be determined. South Africa also winning on Wednesday, 1-0 over South Korea. South Africa finishes second in Group A with 4 points. They will face Canada in the round of 32 on Sunday in Los Angeles. Group C, Brazil, a 3-0 win over Scotland. Brazil wins the group with 7 points. They'll face the second place team from Group F Monday in Houston. Morocco doubles up Haiti 4-2, finishing second in Group C with 7 points. And in Group B on Wednesday, Switzerland, a 2-1 win over Canada. Switzerland wins Group B with 7 points. Bosnia-Herzegovina, a 3-1 win over Qatar. And Bosnia finishes third in Group B with 4 points. Qatar is eliminated from the tournament. Team USA returns to the pitch on Thursday against Turkey A. The big question, though, will Team USA have everybody? ESPN's Jeremy Schapp.
2: Look, it's one of the most scrutinized calf injuries in the history of American sports. You know, Pulisic hasn't played now in 12 days since the first half of the first group stage game against Paraguay. He missed the game against Australia. If he does not play at all tomorrow, and assuming he does play in the round of 32 knockout game next week in San Francisco, it will be a full 19 days between playing time. That's a long time. So he indicated today when he addressed the media that he is ready to play tomorrow and that all systems are in fact go.
3: Yeah, it's been tough, but I was able to support the team and watch them get an amazing result in Seattle. And now just back training, pushing every day so that I can be available for this next game. I care, obviously, for this team so deeply, just like we all do. And I just want us to win, whether I'm playing or not playing.
2: The question is going to be, how much does he play, assuming that he does play? We were talking to Casey Keller earlier, the former U.S. goalkeeper. And I think the assumption is going to be, it's not going to be 90 minutes. Maybe it's 30 minutes at the beginning. Maybe it's 30 minutes in the second half. But you want to get him out there. You want to get him moving. You want to get him some minutes. You don't want him to basically go 3 weeks between appearances.
4: So that's the Pulisic angle. There are some other tweaks that we could see from the U.S. lineup. What are you hearing about tomorrow's plans for this squad?
2: Well, there are almost certainly going to be some significant tweaks, if only because four of the United States' most important players, Tyler Adams and Chris Richards and Flo Balogun and Jedi Robinson, are all on yellow cards. So they don't want to risk anything. They're not going to be out there. It would be very surprising. Those four are not playing. And if Pulisic does play, he won't play the whole game. Beyond that, we're just going to have to wait and see.
1: 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SportsCenter all night, ESPN Radio. Back to baseball, Angels, Orioles. This one was Baltimore's early.
5: The pitch cranked in the air to right field. There it goes again. Does it have the height? And it's the top of the wall. It's out. It's a home run. It bounced over, but Sayo's done it again. Like a field goal hitting the crossbar and bouncing in. Basayo clipped the top of the fence, up and over. It's a 5-2 Oriole lead.
1: 5-2 there in the third inning, but they would wind up going to extras and in the 10th.
6: And the next delivery, and that's a little tapper on the left side. It's stopped by the catcher. Can't get the tag on Schottenwell. No throw to first base, and the ball game is over. What a walk-off win for the Angels today. The two batters, the last two that put the ball in play, hardly hit it hard at all.
1: Angels Radio AM 830 and WBAL with the Baltimore call. Angels, a 7-6 win, their 11th extra inning game this season. They've now won four of those 11. Orioles, 17 strikeouts pitching, their most in a game this season. But it's the Angels who win it with their sixth walk-off win this season, tying the Mariners, White Sox, and Padres for the most, second most in baseball. They trail the Cubs.

0: who have 9. Dodgers and Twins on Wednesday. Shohei Ohtani on the mound.
1: Ohtani's 3-2 pitch. Swung on and missed. Strike 3. A sweeper. Strikeout number 8 for Ohtani.
0: 8 strikeouts over his 6 innings of work. Getting a little offensive support as well.
1: 3-2 pitch to Betts. He swings and hammers one. Left center and deep. This ball heading back to the wall. It is gone. A home run. Mookie Betts. Home run number 9. And the Dodgers strike first. It's 1-0.
0: They wind up winning it 4-3. Their 7th series sweep this season. AM 570 LA Sports. Ohtani improves to 8-2 with the win. Diamondbacks and Cardinals.
2: And the first pitch swung on. That is hit high and deep out to left field. Velasquez going back. And there's his first career big league home run. Lou James Groover. It comes in the top of the 4th inning. And the Diamondbacks now with a 5-1 lead.
0: Arizona Sports 98-7. 9-4 would be the final. Arizona gets the win. All 9 starters with a hit in this one. Well, which draft pick will prove to be a hit? That's next. SportsCenter All Night continues. It's ESPN Radio.
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0: Caitlin Clark leaves early. Her coach calling out a couple of cheap shots that were not called. Sources indicating the Hornets are talking with teams about moving LaMelo Ball. What a night on the diamond for Dansby Swanson and the Cubs. Cubs sweep a doubleheader. He drives in 11. 30 more picks taken in the NBA draft.
19: With the first pick in the 2026 NBA draft, the Washington Wizards select Anise Dabanza Jr.
20: It's what we've been working for since I wanted to play basketball. I wanted to make it to the NBA, and I've been working so hard to be a number one pick, but I mean, it's a stepping stone. I still got a lot more work to do.
21: He's a two-way player. He's physically mature. He's fiercely competitive.
22: A.J. Dabanza is the complete package. He is going to become the face of the Wizards. With Trae Young at the point, A.J. Dabanza on the wing, and if you do have a healthy Anthony Davis, that's a playoff team.
0: Day one with a number of highlights, especially at the top of the draft. Day two, some maneuvering and 30 more picks. Of note, ESPN insider Brian Windhorst.
23: Two things. One, the right out of the gates, the Rockets moving up eight spots to get Bruce Thornton out of Ohio State. That's a guy that I think they want to play right now. I think you could see him having a role. Basically, that's a first-round draft pick. Second thing is this maneuver that the Hawks pulled with Henry Vassar. Now, I don't know Henry Vassar's game the way you college guys do, but Vassar was going to go out of this draft. It looked like, you know, he was going to be a borderline first-round pick.
24: Yeah, that's where Jay had him.
23: What happens is when the second round picks, the team calls the agent and they say, will you play for a two-way contract? Will you play for a two-way contract? If you say no, then the teams are going to pass on him. And that's probably why Vassar was sliding. But at some point, it looks like the Hawks and Vassar got on the same page, had some sort of understanding, and then the Hawks made a maneuver to trade up. That is a very fascinating move. It may result in nothing. You know, I don't know. But the Hawks made maybe the most interesting move, and they feel like they got a steal tonight.
25: I think it's a pretty darn good selection for them. Mm-hmm. And to get him at 52, you know, to get a guy with size that can rebound and also can knock down a three, like he can step away and shoot. You're not going to get many of those guys late in the second round. So that's a coup for Atlanta.
0: And now as we step back and take a look at the draft in a more macro sense, ESPN analyst Sean Farnham.
26: I'm not saying this just because Wendy was sitting in this chair not that long ago and said essentially the same thing, but it's the teams at the top of the Western Conference. When you look at OKC and what they were able to do, but I love what the San Antonio Spurs did. I mean, getting Jaden Quaintance, who potentially could have been a lottery pick had he been healthy and played throughout the course of the season at Kentucky. He's a great defensive presence already. He needs to continue to grow at the offensive end of the floor, but the upside at a very young guy can impact the game moving forward and have the time to do that and grow in the Spurs system is huge. And then Reed's ability to out-muscle, overpower, and bring a strength interior presence to the San Antonio Spurs, I think adds another dimension there. So I really love what the San Antonio Spurs did.
27: What pick surprised you the most and why?
26: Listen, I think this was a draft that had very little surprise last night, to be honest with you. Everything kind of went to form. I think the only one that you could really point at is Morris Johnson going a little bit earlier than I think some people expected. But he had an incredible showing at the Combine where you saw his overall athleticism. And then he demonstrated his ability to stretch the floor a little bit, something that he didn't show a lot of at Michigan. And when he shot the ball as well as he did at the Combine, he left there with some momentum. He was able to carry that momentum throughout the workout process. And then when you look at his physical strengths of how he can dominate a game down low and his defensive abilities, rebounding the basketball, I understand why Dallas did it, but it was a little bit of a surprise to see him go as early as he did. Maybe three or four picks later, that's where we would have found him.
0: And of course, A.J. Dabanza goes number one overall on Tuesday. Darren Peterson goes number two overall, Wizards and Jazz respectively. And as for the impact on the respective fortunes of those teams, to the guys at PTI.
28: All right, Wilbon, which team makes the playoff first, the Wizards or the Jazz?
29: I want this to be the Wizards because I can go six blocks and we can see the Wizards after we leave the set. And they got a chance, Tony. I mean, with Trae Young, Keyshawn George, Anthony Davis in uniform.
28: Yep.
29: Sarr. I know he's getting coming back. Alex Sarr. Coulibaly. All right. And, of course, You know, you just took the first player in the draft.
1: That's right.
29: A.J. DeBanza. You got Trey Johnson, Will Raleigh off the bench, presumably off the bench. Maybe they start. I'd like to take them. But, Tony, Utah, when you add Darren Peterson to Keyonte George, Walker Kessler, if they keep him, is a restricted free agent. Jaren Jackson Jr., who's been an all-star, maybe even defensive player of the year. Lauri Markkanen, and they got Ace Bailey, Kyle Filipowski, Isaiah Collier coming off the bench. But, again, Peterson with that crew, I think it's going to be Utah. I think Utah makes it next year, playoffs.
1: How high up have you honestly predicted the Wizards could be this season?
29: Well,
1: how high?
29: If Anthony Davis and Trae Young play 50 games each, sixth. Now, I'm not going to the betting window.
1: Wait, you don't even have them in the play-in game. You have them in the playoffs.
29: Yeah.
1: They have vaulted from last, that's 15th,
29: DeBanza
1: to sixth.
29: Is really good. Okay. He'll help each one of those other guys find their natural level one step down.
1: Well, yeah, let's talk about finding your natural level.
29: Okay.
1: Where are you going to find Anthony Davis' natural level? How many games? Do you think he's going to play more than 10?
29: I just said 50.
1: Okay.
29: Said that.
1: So that's a joke, right?
29: No, I like Anthony Davis.
1: Alex Saar, the number two pick in the draft.
29: You said he had moments last year?
1: He had some moments, but every single game that he has played in that uniform, the staff has tried to lose. So you don't know what he's got.
29: That's a fair point.
1: Right? You don't know what
29: he's
1: got.
29: That's a fair point.
1: Trae Young, terrific. Except the day he left Atlanta, Atlanta got better, and we could go through those numbers. DeBanza, yeah, sure, I would have picked him too.
29: Right.
1: But we have also heard from multiple people that Peterson will score more, that Boozer is a more complete player, and that Caleb Wilson has the greatest upside.
29: All four of them, they're like a rookie Mount Rushmore four of them. I said Utah. I said Utah because if you put George in that lineup, the size and skill of Kessler, Jaren Jackson Jr., Lauri Markkanen, and...
1: Do you have them sixth in the West, like you have the Wizards sixth in the East?
29: Yeah.
1: Okay.
29: I think there's some teams that are going to take a tumble that I'm looking at going, I don't know about them. Now, young teams...
1: I don't want tanking to prove to be the right thing to do.
29: And both those teams...
1: They both tanked.
29: They tanked.
1: When they played each other, it could have been a 50-45 game.
29: Get you something. San Antonio, which we talk about every day on this show, did they tank?
1: No.
29: They didn't tank.
1: Well, not this past. Not since they got Wimbanyama.
29: They tanked to get Wimbanyama, the player of a generation.
1: It's wrong. It's just wrong. It's wrong.
29: He's such a stickler for rules.
1: That's right.
29: We're done. Go Wizards. Go Jazz. Back to you.
0: SportsCenter all night. ESPN Radio. Speaking of the NBA, we had a couple of big trades earlier in the week. Now, Charlotte Hornets are engaged in trade talks with a number of teams that are aggressively pursuing guard LaMelo Ball. That, according to our Sham Sharania, talks around the Ball issue have picked up some steam. Hornets fielding some aggressive offers. If Charlotte's terms are met, a potential trade could develop within a day or two. Meanwhile, Lakers, Austin Reeves intending to sign a four-year, $185 million max contract to return to L.A. Reeves declined his $15 million player option, paving the way for the new max deal, the richest contract in NBA history for an undrafted player. ESPN insider Brian Windhorst.
2: The Lakers, I think, felt they had to do this now because there was a real sense that the Detroit Pistons were going to go after Reeves with a full max contract in the coming days. They were trying to move salary. That got the Lakers to go to this level. And so the interesting thing about the Lakers cap position, and I know it sounds strange, I'm apologizing that it's so complex, but Reeves signing for this amount of money does not affect their cap position. He stays on their books at $21 million, whereas LeBron James, every dollar that LeBron signs for is a dollar less than they can give other free agents. I know that that's counterintuitive, but that's just the way that it is. So the Lakers, as I just said, they've got to get bigger. And when you have a perimeter that has Austin Reeves and Luka Doncic on it, you need protection on the back line. The Lakers have to prioritize getting size, whether that's using it in straight free agency or whether that's trading for a player and absorbing salary. Every dollar that they give LeBron, they can't spend on that. So the LeBron may have to wait and see how the Lakers' offseason plays out before the Lakers can articulate how much money they have to offer him.
0: And there's certainly been some movement this week in the NBA, like Giannis Antetokounmpo traded to Miami, which leaves some questions regarding the domino effect.
3: My understanding is the Celtics were not willing to part with enough young players and assets to get a deal done. For the second time in 4 years, the Celtics have offered Jaylen Brown in a trade. If you're Boston, there is going to be fallout from this.
4: That's
3: going
4: to be a hard bridge to repair now.
0: Jaylen Brown was put out there as part of the package the Celtics were offering for Giannis Antetokounmpo, which obviously did not come to fruition. ESPN's Shyam Charania.
5: Jaylen Brown was offered for Giannis, and so that's not the end for him in trade rumors. The Boston Celtics are actively in conversations with interested teams in Jaylen Brown, and the sense that I get around the league is that the Celtics are having these discussions with a level of purpose. It doesn't mean that a trade is guaranteed, because Jaylen Brown has 3 years guaranteed left on his deal on a Supermax contract, and so finding the right suitor that meets the right price, that could take some time, but that time that it could take, that there could be urgency that develops on either side, because clearly it could rub Jaylen Brown the wrong way. This is someone that was the 2024 Finals MVP. He was a finalist for league MVP this past season, and now his name was back offered for Giannis Antetokounmpo 4 years ago. He was offered for Kevin Durant, and so we should have clarity on Jaylen Brown here over the next few weeks. He is extension eligible if he is with the Celtics in July, so there's going to have to be some level of resolution by then.
0: Giannis Antetokounmpo dealt by the Bucks, who are rebuilding. As for next steps in Milwaukee, ESPN reporter Jamal Collier.
6: It's a reset for the Bucks, and really an end of an era after 13 years with Giannis Antetokounmpo as the face of the franchise, and really the past decade of trying to compete and win for championships. And that meant the Bucks really pushed in a lot of draft assets over the past few years in trades that they began to recoup in this deal that begins tonight, starting a foundation of young players and using some of those draft picks going forward with pick number 10 and number 13, two lottery picks that'll be joining this team going forward. And this is what sources told me about the Bucks. They want to establish the foundation and what this team will look like going forward. That could include Tyler Herro. The team is certainly open to keeping him, especially to see how some of their young players really evaluate, you know, how they play next to Herro. Ryan Rollins had a good year for them last year. Usman Dang was good after the trade deadline. But they will also be listening to offers, to canvassing the league to see potentially what the market looks like for Herro as well going forward.
7: Well, what do you think is going to be Giannis's legacy?
6: The people in Milwaukee are going to always remember that 2021 championship, that 50-piece to cap it as well, the Nuggets order as well. But winning the Finals MVP, winning the first championship in 50 years to this city and this organization is what's going to endure. And look, this is even throughout the ups and downs of the past year, Giannis always professed his love for Milwaukee, for the organization that raised him as an immigrant coming to the States for the first time. And the organization did all they could to sort of not get to this point. But ultimately, with Giannis trying to compete for a second championship, he had to sort of move on. But he will always, I think, feel home and feel beloved back in Milwaukee.
0: Giannis Antetokounmpo heading south to Miami, joining the Heat deal that should be finalized in early July. SportsCenter All Night, ESPN Radio. Back to baseball. Brewers, a 6-5 win over the Reds for Milwaukee. That's four straight road wins, tied for the second longest road win streak this season. They are now 26-8 when recording double digits in the hit column. Second most wins in baseball in that scenario. Astros get past the Blue Jays 3-1. Astros scoring the go-ahead run on a pickoff error. Second instance where a team scores the go-ahead run on a pickoff error in the seventh inning or later. Pirates taking it to the Mariners.
8: There's the pitch. Line drive right field, base hit. That'll do. That'll give the Pirates the lead. Andy Rodriguez into second base. Ball bounces past Rayleigh. He's into second with a double. Andy gives the Pirates a 2-1 lead in the fourth.
0: Pirates taking the lead there. They would pile on and win it 11-1. Sports Radio 93.7, The Fan. Pirates scoring 5 runs in the 4th inning, 4 runs in the 7th. 29 innings this season with at least 4 runs scored, tied for the with the Dodgers for the most in Major League Baseball. Yankees going long.
28: Another long drive to left field. Looking up is Green. See ya! Another home run for Gold.
9: Goldschmidt, and the Yankees lead 2-1.
0: Paul Goldschmidt, the only player with multiple two-homer games against Tarek Skubal, as the Yankees double up the Tigers 4-2. Skubal's six innings, gave up four hits, nine strikeouts, but three homers allowed in those four hits. Ties his career high in a game. Yankees with the 4-2 win on the YES Network. Guardians and White Sox went 10.
10: Here comes his 2-0 pitch. Swung on, bouncing ball, left side, base hit. That'll put Cleveland back in front as Halpin scores from third on the RBI single by Watson.
0: WTAM in Cleveland as the Guardians go on to the 4-3 win in 10, snapping a three-game losing streak and avoid getting swept on the road for the first time this season, their 14th road series. Well, what does Team USA do with their lineup on Thursday? That's next. SportsCenter All Night. It's ESPN Radio.
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0: 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Lions cornerback Terrion Arnold is facing multiple felony charges. Arrested Wednesday in Tampa in connection with robbery and kidnapping in early February. Tampa police previously arrested six other individuals, but they say Arnold was the primary conspirator. In a statement Wednesday, a representative for Arnold says he categorically denies any involvement in the matters. Underlying the allegations made against him, he maintains his innocence. His attorney says there's no credible evidence linking Arnold to the allegations. World Cup, Team USA back on the field Thursday against Turkey. Christian Pulisic said he's ready to play, although it's been tough.
1: It was difficult, of course, right after it happened. Obviously, it was such a, you know, crazy emotions, such a great start, and being with the team for that first half and then getting a great result. And then I didn't think it would be keep me out any longer, but it was just something that just kind of lingered. And yeah, it's been tough, but I was able to support the team and watch them get an amazing result in Seattle. And now just back training, pushing every day so that I can be available for this next game. I care, obviously, for this team so deeply, just like we all do, and I just want us to win. Whether I'm playing or not playing, I desperately want to win. Anything I can do to help. Like I said, those guys, they don't even need my help.
2: So, Christian, you feel you're good to go tomorrow?
1: Yeah.
0: Says he's good to go, but probably not ready to play 90 minutes. So, what's Team USA do? Analyst Casey Keller?
3: I don't think that they want him to go almost 3 weeks without playing competitive match. So if he truly is fit, and he seems to claim that he is fit, then I think you have to play him 20, 30 minutes and really kind of get him back into form into that round of 32, because you don't want him to have that long of a layoff before that big match.
4: We know the U.S. play a round of 32 match July 1st in Santa Clara. That's locked in. There's a 99% chance the opponent's Bosnia. What are your impressions of that matchup?
3: Well, Bosnia is kind of big and strong, and you know, they're very dangerous on set pieces. So yeah, it's an interesting matchup, but I think if the U.S. continues to show the energy that they've shown, the pace, how quickly they move the ball, I think they match up very well. They just have to be very smart defensively and avoid silly fouls in dangerous areas, because Bosnia will punish you if you give them enough set pieces.
0: 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WNBA Valkyries, a 77-66 win over the Dream, which has a four-game win streak, and Sky pull away from the Fire, 101-78.
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0: WNBA, the Lynx with a 2-point win over Washington. Olivia Miles contributing her 7th 20-point game of the season. WNBA League Pass.
20: Miles, they clear it out for step back three. Yes! The spectacle with a late statement for the Minnesota Lynx.
21: It was a quiet first half for Olivia Miles, but when they have needed her the most down the stretch here in the fourth, the rookie continues to deliver.
33: Number 4.
0: Marlins double up the Rangers 4-2. Otto Lopez bringing in half of the runs with one swing. 104.3 WQAM.
22: Otto drives the ball out to left field. That's very deep, and it is gone! It slams off the Everett bank sign. To left center field, Otto Lopez smokes a ball. His 33rd multi-hit game, and he caps it with a homer. And there's breathing room for the Fish on a beauty of a pop. It's 4-1 Marlins in the bottom of the eighth.
33: Number 3.
0: Cubs sweep a pair from the Mets. Chicago with 10 runs in each game. 20 total runs. Dansby Swanson driving in 11 of them. 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
23: The 1-1. Swanson swings, drills one deep in the air to left. This is going to go! Grand slam! Dansby Swanson! His second home run of the ballgame, and the Cubs have blown it open! 10-3 now the lead over the Mets here in the eighth.
33: Number 2.
0: Back-to-back days, the Phillies rally to beat the Nationals in the top of the ninth. 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
24: One ball, two strikes to Hill. The pitch, swing and a fly ball deep right center field. Wood back to the track and the wall. It's gone.
0: Giants, A's, and San Francisco. If you're going to give your team the win, certainly appropriate if your name is Victor. KNBR.
5: The pitch.
6: Garcono, high drive. Left center field. It is gone! Victor Garcono walks it off with his second home run as a major leaguer. The Giants go deep twice in the ninth inning and steal a win from the A's. 2-1 the final.
0: And we left Hart in San Francisco. That makes SportsCenter, though. 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
35: When you look at the Eastern Conference, we're going to handicap it. New York is clearly in the top.

0: tier. Detroit, from a regular season standpoint, still in the top tier. Boston, still in the top tier. Let's see what happens with Jaylen Brown. And the Miami Heat, top tier, because they just got Giannis Antetokounmpo.
1: The U.S. men's national team preps for its final group stage game.
2: I think we achieved what we wanted, is to be, first of all, qualified for the next stage and then be first, you know? But now I think it's important to think in all the circumstances because what we are thinking is to win. Of course, qualify, but we want to win.
1: Ohtani takes the mound as the Dodgers face the Twins.
3: Swing and a miss, strike three. Big sweeper. Cut on by Lewis. He makes quick work of Royce Lewis, and there's one away in the Twins' second.
1: Plus, Olivia Mouse leads the Lynx against the Mystics.
4: Miles whips a pass deep to the corner. McBride drains it. Her fourth three of the first half. She's got 14 points, and Minnesota back in business, tied up with the Mystics at the break.
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5: SportsCenter All Night, ESPN Radio, the ESPN app, Sirius XM Channel 80. Wednesday, giving us a player going off on offense and a coach going off after a physical two-point loss. We'll have that on the way. But speaking of hoops, second half of the NBA draft, round number two. While the first round certainly gets the lion's share of the attention, there can be value in the second round.
6: And we see the second apron rearing its head again. Teams moving back in the draft. You know, just what's the big difference? $1 million here, $1 million there. You sign a player, you can make another pick. Some people trying to unload their picks. That's been kind of the theme of last night and tonight.
7: Yes, and second round picks have this great value, mainly because these are not guaranteed salary slots and a lot easier for teams that are closer and closer to that second apron.
5: Our Alan Hahn and PJ Carlissimo on the NBA draft on ESPN Radio. 30 more picks taken on Wednesday in New York. And now the dust settles. As for winners as we come out of the draft, our ESPN crew, Malika Andrews with Iman Shumpert, Brian Windhorst, Bobby Marks, and Jay Billis.
8: The truth is we really don't know the winners until years in the future, but I'll tell you what I liked. Obviously, at the top with A.J. DeBonta and Darren Peterson. But if you go a little bit further down, I think what Chicago got was really good. Getting Caleb Wilson from North Carolina and then getting Dalen Swain. And, you know, a lot of people had Dalen Swain of Texas down a little bit further in the draft in the 20s, but they drafted him at 15. So they got a 3-and-D wing. And, you know, kind of, who cares if you get the guy you want? Who cares if you got the fact? Get him at 15.
9: Mr. So I Chicago thought they did well. Over here doesn't care.
10: That's what I'm saying. I like this guy, Jay. I like this guy.
9: All right, we're going to bring him on to NBA more often. I like this guy, man.
11: Yeah, I think good news for the Sacramento Kings. They've had zero luck in the lottery.
9: Yeah, they've needed some good
11: news. But some things have fallen their way. They've drafted pretty well the last couple of years. They really, really wanted Darius Acuff Jr. And there were two teams in front of them that could have drafted him in the point guard spot. He fell to them. They didn't have to trade up. They got their guy. They're thrilled about building around him. Yep. And then they traded in to the back of the first round to get Alex Caruban to add another piece. And they may move on from Domantas Sabonis. We'll see. But they have Maxime Reynaud, and now they have Caruban to put in as a big man position. And I think they came out of the first night feeling really good about themselves.
9: Sacramento has not necessarily been synonymous with winning recently, and so for them to be your winners.
11: Being kind.
9: I'm trying to keep the good spirits going. One winner is me, because we get a new Iman Shumpert nickname, which is something that I always look forward to. What you got, Iman? Somebody you're looking at.
10: My boy Visa Caesar Salad, as I like to call him. Visa Salad. That's what I'm going to call him. Visa Salad. But I really am intrigued with him as a draft pick, especially with him going as low as he did. Not to say he went low, like he didn't deserve
9: high. But he was much higher.
10: Exactly. And I want to highlight that true big man stuff, because in a world full of, you have to please this guy with shots. You have to please that guy with plays. You have to please people. He's not one of those guys. And I think that those guys complement a guard so well. So for Atlanta to make that move and to grab him, it excites me. You know what I mean? I think that when you pair him with a C.J. McCollum, a guy that can make the bounce pass, that pocket pass, and he can stay within that free throw line area, take a dribble, make a pivot, do a spin. Like, yep. Guys like that are valuable in this league. And I look at the makeup of the Hawks. I think about when they played the Knicks in the playoffs, and I'm saying this guy can play right there at the lip of the rim. This guy can keep the ball alive. This guy can catch. This guy can rim run. It's just an exciting future for him.
12: I think for me, Memphis. I think with Cameron Boozer at number three, and then they go Kareem Lopez later in the first round, yeah. And then tonight, Richie Saunders with that early second-round pick who probably has a first-round grade if he doesn't hurt his knee at BYU, and they get an older player there. I think we all know they've started this youth movement with Desmond Bane, Jaren Jackson Jr.
11: So traded for our beef stew. Try Isaiah Stewart.
12: And they added Isaiah Stewart, so you get some size there. But I like what Memphis has done over the last couple nights.
5: Memphis taking Richie Saunders, BYU's four-year starter, selected with the number 32 pick in the second round in Wednesday's second half of the NBA draft. SportsCenter All Night, ESPN Radio. While our focus has been on the draft, there have been trades in the NBA this week, which have certainly caught our attention. There could be another one on the horizon. ESPN insider Sean Charania.
13: LaMelo Ball of the Charlotte Hornets. His name is picking up steam around the league. I'm told the Charlotte Hornets are seriously engaged on multiple fronts with interested suitors in Ball. There have been multiple teams that have made aggressive offers this past week, and LaMelo Ball had a strong finish to last season. It really mirrored the Hornets' rise to the play-in tournament, so both sides finished the year in a good place, and my understanding is LaMelo Ball has wanted to be in Charlotte, but the offers are continuing to come in, and if the price is met, we could see potential movement here with LaMelo Ball in the coming days.
5: Keep our eyes on further action that could be coming down the pike in the wake of the NBA draft. Draft also giving us a clear signal of what's going on in the Western Conference. ESPN insider Brian Windhorst.
11: There were obviously going to be a bunch of potential franchise players taken at the top of this draft, and we had some new stars come into the league. But my takeaway, the absolute unfettered size race in the Western Conference. If you watch the two teams who were in the Western Conference Finals, the Oklahoma City Thunder and the San Antonio Spurs, both of them were obsessed with getting bigger. Adai Mara being there for the Thunder to take at the 12th pick, adding a 7'4" guy. They already have a couple of 7-footers. They took Tomas Sorber last year. He missed the season with injury. They're going to potentially enter next season with four different 7-footers, and they can play a lineup that would include two guys over 7 foot tall if they want. And then you look at the Spurs. They got Victor Wembanyama. You think they're done? They trade back into the draft at the end to get Tyrese Reed from UConn to be able to put out more size out there in addition to Jaden Quintance, what they drafted earlier. If you think you're going to get by with one or two centers in the Western Conference, I wish you luck.
5: And then there's the questions about what happens in the wake of the Giannis Antetokounmpo trade, for example, in Boston with Jaylen Brown still there because Giannis Antetokounmpo went to Miami. ESPN analyst Kendrick Perkins.
14: This relationship is over. There's no coming back to this. How many times is Brad Stevens and the Boston Celtics going to give Jaylen Brown the hug with the knife in his back, behind his back? Ooh, this is the second time. This is the second time that they tried to trade this man. And if I'm Jaylen Brown, I want out of Boston. I want out of Boston. I don't feel appreciated. And yeah, a lot of it has to do with him running his mouth outside the lines. I'm pretty sure him doing the streaming is rubbing people the wrong way. But you can't come back from this. Like, it's too much animosity, too much heat going on in the middle. Jaylen Brown, to me, said things after they were eliminated that rubbed people the wrong way. Jason Tatum probably would never say it. But for him to say that it was his favorite season of all time while a guy is sidelined with an Achilles injury, That don't sit well with anybody.
5: A lot of eyes on Jaylen Brown as we head into the summer. SportsCenter All Night, ESPN Radio, from the NBA to the WNBA, and some physical action Wednesday.
15: I mean, Jaylen to the ground, and that's a hand to the neck, and then Alyssa Thomas steps over. See, that's the kind of stuff that can incite some future trouble.
5: Future trouble. Hold that thought. Caitlin Clark even left this game in the second half with a back injury, played Less than 5 minutes in the third, didn't play the fourth. Fever without her, seeing Phoenix rally.
16: On to the next play. That drive straight into the basket, straight to the basket.
17: Two-possession ball game. Thomas makes it a three-possession ball game getting downhill.
5: USA Network on the call. Mercury, a 111-109 win over the Fever. For the Mercury, first time scoring at least 110 points in a game since 2016. And that was a three-overtime loss to Dallas. Alyssa Thomas, 24 points, 8 assists in the win. The Fever, third loss in the last four games. Caitlin Clark, 19 points, 8 assists before leaving. She took what appeared to be a couple of cheap shots in this one. And let's just say her coach, Stephanie White, not thrilled.
18: I'm not sure if it had any impact on the health or her health or not. But it was egregious. Number one, you got to call it. It's absolutely egregious and utterly disrespectful. And then number two, you're coming in here aware of what happened two nights ago, and that still happens? Absolutely unacceptable. Absolutely unacceptable. And the reckless closeout that they actually reviewed, and the foot still comes down on top of the defender's foot that wasn't upgraded? Absolutely disrespectful. We have a generational talent and a WNBA superstar who had two cheap shots right there that weren't called. And I just say again, absolutely unacceptable.
5: White saying the game on Wednesday continued a pattern of Caitlin Clark being officiated differently than the rest of the WNBA. And it also might be worth noting that the Fever and Mercury play again in 2 weeks. Mercury winning this one in a two-point game. Lynx winning a two-point game.
4: Miles now into the front court. Energy building on Minnesota's side the final couple minutes. And here comes the mid-range by Miles.
19: And a quick timeout. It's going to come from Washington when you could feel the momentum shifting to Minnesota on the road. And it is the rookie leading the way.
4: Miles, they clear it out for step back three. Yes! The spectacle with a late statement for the Minnesota Lynx.
19: It was a quiet first half for Olivia Miles, but when they have needed her the most down the stretch here in the fourth, the rookie continues to deliver.
5: That's how it sounded on WNBA League Pass. Lynx, a 78-76 win over the Mystics, who have a three-game win streak snapped. Lynx improving to 4-0 following a loss this season. SportsCenter All Night, ESPN Radio. To baseball, Cubs and Mets playing two on Wednesday. And man, did Dansby Swanson have a day.
20: The 1-1. Swanson swings, drills one deep in the air to left. This is going to go! Grand slam! Dansby Swanson! His second home run of the ballgame, and the Cubs have blown it open! 10-3 now the lead over the Mets here in the eighth.
5: Dansby Swanson, 2-for-4, both the hits being home runs, drives in 7 to tie a career high. And that was just game one, which was a 10-3 Cubs win. What would he do for an encore?
20: 2-0. And a high drive hit to deep right center field. Going back, Beatty at the track near the wall. He leaps. It bangs off the wall. Ramirez racing for third. Being waved home. Ball loose in the outfield. Swanson on his way to third base. Three run. I should say triple. Cubs take the lead. Here's the pitch. Swanson line drive, base hit in the left center field. Kelly scores around third, racing home Ramirez. Two-run single for red-hot Dansby Swanson. And the Cubs now up 10-5 over the Mets here in the ninth. Swanson with 4 RBIs in the nightcap.
5: To go with the 7 he had in game one, Cubs Radio Network. So if you look at Dansby Swanson's stat line, it goes all the way to 11. 11 RBI in the doubleheader, 15 RBI in the series, and there's still another game to go on Thursday. Oh, by the way, Cubs sweep the doubleheader, 10-3 in game one, 10-5 in game two. The Mets committing 6 errors in the second game. Each infielder had at least 1. 6 errors, most in a major league game since 2019, and for the Mets, their most in a game since September 1st of 2014. Giants and A's in San Francisco, a game that was decided by one swing in the bottom of the ninth.
20: The pitch.
5: Barracudo, high drive. Left center field. Hit Carr with the call. First career walk-off home run, and it was a 445-foot shot. Longest walk-off homer by any player this season. Giants' third win this season when trailing in the ninth inning or later. Speaking of late rallies, remember that time when the Phillies rallied in the top of the ninth to beat the Nationals? It was way back on, Tuesday. If you don't recall that, that's okay, because the Phillies did it again on Wednesday.
0: One ball, two strikes to Hill. The pitch, swing and a fly ball deep, right center field. Wood back to the track, and the wall, it's gone! And they did it again! It's Derek Hill with a two-run pinch hit homer over the high wall and right. Deja vu in D.C. The Phillies take the lead in the ninth. It's 5-4.
5: 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They win consecutive games, trailing, entering the ninth in both. First time doing that in back-to-back games since 2013. For the Nationals, 23rd blown save this season. Six more than any other team. Straight ahead, what to do with the lineup on Thursday? That's next. SportsCenter All Night continues. It's ESPN Radio.
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1: 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Bosnia-Herzegovina, a 3-1 win over Qatar. And Bosnia finishes third in Group B with 4 points. Qatar is eliminated from the tournament. Team USA returns to the pitch on Thursday against Turkey A. The big question, though, will Team USA have everybody? ESPN's Jeremy Schapp.
2: Look, it's one of the most scrutinized calf injuries in the history of American sports. You know, Pulisic hasn't played now in 12 days since the first half of the first group stage game against Paraguay. He missed the game against Australia. If he does not play at all tomorrow, and assuming he does play in the round of 32 knockout game next week in San Francisco, it will be a full 19 days between playing time. That's a long time. So he indicated today when he addressed the media that he is ready to play tomorrow and that all systems are in fact go.
3: Yeah, it's been tough, but I was able to support the team and watch them get an amazing result in Seattle. And now just back training, pushing every day so that I can be available for this next game. I care, obviously, for this team so deeply, just like we all do. And I just want us to win, whether I'm playing or not playing.
2: The question is going to be, how much does he play, assuming that he does play? We were talking to Casey Keller earlier, the former U.S. goalkeeper. And I think the assumption is going to be, it's not going to be 90 minutes. Maybe it's 30 minutes at the beginning. Maybe it's 30 minutes in the second half. But you want to get him out there. You want to get him moving. You want to get him some minutes. You don't want him to basically go 3 weeks between appearances.
4: So that's the Pulisic angle. There are some other tweaks that we could see from the U.S. lineup. What are you hearing about tomorrow's plans for this squad?
2: Well, there are almost certainly going to be some significant tweaks, if only because four of the United States' most important players, Tyler Adams and Chris Richards and Flo Balogun and Jedi Robinson, are all on yellow cards. So they don't want to risk anything. They're not going to be out there. It would be very surprising. Those four are not playing. And if Pulisic does play, he won't play the whole game. Beyond that, we're just going to have to wait and see.
1: Team USA and Turkey A taking to the pitch on Thursday. SportsCenter all night, ESPN Radio. Back to baseball, Angels, Orioles. This one was Baltimore's early.
5: The pitch cranked in the air to right field. There it goes again. Does it have the height? And it's the top of the wall. It's out. It's a home run. It bounced over, but Sayo's done it again. Like a field goal hitting the crossbar and bouncing in. Basayo clipped the top of the fence, up and over. It's a 5-2 Oriole lead.
1: 5-2 there in the third inning, but they would wind up going to extras and in the 10th.
6: And the next delivery, and that's a little tapper on the left side. It's stopped by the catcher. Can't get the tag on Chanterelle. No throw to first base, and the ball game is over. What a walk-off win for the Angels today. The two batters, the last two that put the ball in play, hardly hit it hard at all.
1: Angels Radio AM 830 and WBAL with the Baltimore call. Angels, a 7-6 win, their 11th extra inning game this season. They've now won four of those 11. Orioles, 17 strikeouts pitching, their most in a game this season, but it's the Angels who win it with their sixth walk-off win this season, tying the Mariners, White Sox, and Padres for the most, second most in baseball. They trail the Cubs, who have 9. Dodgers and Twins on Wednesday. Shohei Ohtani on the mound.
7: Ohtani is 3-2 pitch. Swung on and missed. Strike 3. A sweeper. Strikeout number 8 for Ohtani.
1: 8 strikeouts over his 6 innings of work. Getting a little offensive support as well.
7: 3-2 pitch to Betts. He swings and hammers one. Left center and deep. This ball heading back to the wall. It is gone. A home run. Mookie Betts, home run number 9. And the Dodgers strike first. It's 1-0.
1: They wind up winning it 4-3. Their 7th series sweep this season. AM 570 LA Sports.

0: Ohtani improves to 8-2 with the win. Diamondbacks and Cardinals.
1: And the first pitch swung on. That is hit high and deep out to left field. Velasquez going back. And there's his first career big league home run. Lou James Groover. It comes in the top of the fourth inning. And the Diamondbacks now with a 5-1 lead.
0: Arizona Sports 98-7. 9-4 will be the final. Arizona gets the win. All nine starters with a hit in this one. Well, which draft pick will prove to be a hit? That's next. Sports Center All Night continues. It's ESPN Radio.
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0: Caitlin Clark leaves early. Her coach calling out a couple of cheap shots that were not called. Sources indicating the Hornets are talking with teams about moving LaMelo Ball. What a night on the diamond for Dansby Swanson and the Cubs. Cubs sweep a doubleheader. He drives in 11. 30 more picks taken in the NBA draft.
19: With the first pick in the 2026 NBA draft, the Washington Wizards select Anise Dibansa Jr.
20: This is what we've been working for since I wanted to play basketball. I wanted to make it to the NBA, and I've been working so hard to be a number one pick, but I mean, it's a stepping stone. I still got a lot more work to do.
21: He's a two-way player. He's physically mature. He's fiercely competitive.
22: AJ Dibansa is the complete package. He is going to become the face of the Wizards. With Trae Young at the point, AJ Dibansa on the wing, and if you do have a healthy Anthony Davis, that's a playoff team.
0: Day one with a number of highlights, especially at the top of the draft. Day two, some maneuvering and 30 more picks. Of note, ESPN insider Brian Windhorst.
23: Two things. One, the right out of the gates, the Rockets moving up eight spots to get Bruce Thornton out of Ohio State. Mm-hmm. That's a guy that I think they want to play right now. Yep. I think you could see him having a role. Basically, that's a first-round draft pick. Second thing is this maneuver that the Hawks pulled with Henry Vassar. Now, I don't know Henry Vassar's game the way you college guys do, but Vassar was going to go out of this draft. It looked like, you know, he was going to be a borderline first-round pick.
24: Yeah, that's where Jay had him.
23: What happens is when the second round picks, the team calls the agent and they say, will you play for a two-way contract? Will you play for a two-way contract? You say no, then the teams are going to pass on him. And that's probably why Vassar was sliding. But at some point, it looks like the Hawks and Vassar got on the same page, had some sort of understanding, and then the Hawks made a maneuver to trade up. That is a very fascinating move. It may result in nothing. Mm. You know, I don't know. But the Hawks made maybe the most interesting move, and they feel like they got a steal tonight.
25: I think it's a pretty darn good selection for them. Mm-hmm. And to get him at 52, you know, to get a guy with size that can rebound and also can knock down a three, like he can step away and shoot. You're not going to get many of those guys late in the second round. So that's a coup for Atlanta.
0: And now as we step back and take a look at the draft in a more macro sense, ESPN analyst Sean Farnham.
26: I'm not saying this just because Wendy was sitting in this chair not that long ago and said essentially the same thing, but it's the teams at the top of the Western Conference. When you look at OKC and what they were able to do, but I love what the San Antonio Spurs did. I mean, getting Jaden Quaintens, who potentially could have been a lottery pick had he been healthy and played throughout the course of the season at Kentucky. He's a great defensive presence already. He needs to continue to grow at the offensive end of the floor, but the upside at a very young guy can impact the game moving forward and have the time to do that and grow in the Spurs system is huge. And then Reed's ability to outmuscle, overpower, and bring a strength interior presence to the San Antonio Spurs, I think adds another dimension there. So I really love what the San Antonio Spurs did.
27: What pick surprised you the most and why?
26: Listen, I think this was a draft that had very little surprise last night, to be honest with you. Everything kind of went to form. I think the only one that you could really point at is Morris Johnson going a little bit earlier than I think some people expected. But he had an incredible showing at the Combine where you saw his overall athleticism. And then he demonstrated his ability to stretch the floor a little bit, something that he didn't show a lot of at Michigan. And when he shot the ball as well as he did at the Combine, he left there with some momentum. He was able to carry that momentum throughout the workout process. And then when you look at his physical strengths of how he can dominate a game down low and his defensive abilities, rebounding the basketball, I understand why Dallas did it, but it was a little bit of a surprise to see him go as early as he did. Maybe three or four picks later, that's where we would have found him.
0: And of course, AJ DeBonsa goes number one overall on Tuesday. Darren Peterson goes number two overall, Wizards and Jazz respectively. And as for the impact on the respective fortunes of those teams, to the guys at PTI.
1: All right, Wilbon, which team makes the playoff first, the Wizards or the Jazz?
2: I want this to be the Wizards because I can go six blocks and we can see the Wizards after we leave the set. And you got a chance, Tony. I mean, with Trae Young, Keyshawn George, Anthony Davis in uniform.
1: Yep.
2: Sarr. I know he's getting coming back. Alex Sarr. Koulibaly. All right. And, of course, you know, you just took the first player in the draft.
1: That's right.
2: A.J. DeBonsa. You got Trey Johnson, Will Riley off the bench, presumably off the bench. Maybe they start. I'd like to take them. But, Tony, Utah, when you add Darren Peterson to Keyonte George, Walker Kessler, if they keep him, is a restricted free agent. Jaren Jackson Jr., who's been an all-star, maybe even defensive player of the year. Lauri Markkanen, and they got Ace Bailey, Kyle Filipowski, Isaiah Collier coming off the bench. But again, Peterson with that crew, I think it's going to be Utah. I think Utah makes it next year, playoffs.
1: How high up have you honestly predicted the Wizards could be this season?
2: Well,
1: how high?
2: If Anthony Davis and Trae Young play 50 games each,
1: sixth.
2: Now, I'm not going to the betting window.
1: You don't even have them in the play-in game. You have them in the playoffs.
2: Yeah.
1: They have vaulted from last, that's 15th,
2: DeBonsa
1: to sixth.
2: Is really good. Okay. He'll help each one of those other guys find their natural level one step down.
1: Let's talk about finding your natural level.
2: Okay.
1: We're going to find Anthony Davis's natural level. How many games? Do you think he's going to play more than 10?
2: I just said 50.
1: Okay.
2: Said that.
1: So that's a joke, right?
2: I like Anthony Davis.
1: Alex Sarr, the number two pick in the draft.
2: You said he had moments last year?
1: He had some moments, but every single game that he has played in that uniform, the staff has tried to lose. So you don't know what he's got.
2: That's a fair point.
1: Right? You don't know what
2: that's
1: he's
2: a fair
1: got.
2: Point.
1: Trae Young, terrific. Except the day he left Atlanta, Atlanta got better, and we could go through those numbers. DeBonsa, I would have picked him too.
2: Right.
1: But we have also heard from multiple people that Peterson will score more, that Boozer is a more complete player, and that Caleb Wilson has the greatest upside.
2: All four of them, they're like a rookie Mount Rushmore of them. I said Utah. Utah, because if you put George in that lineup, the size and skill of Kessler, Jaren Jackson Jr., Lauri Markkanen, and...
1: Do you have them sixth in the West, like you have the Wizards sixth in the East?
2: Yeah.
1: Okay.
2: I think there's some teams that are going to take a tumble that I'm looking at going, I don't know about them. Now, young teams...
1: I don't want tanking to prove to be the right thing to do.
2: And both those teams...
1: They both tanked.
2: They tanked.
1: When they played each other, it could have been a 50-45 game.
2: Issue something. San Antonio, which we talk about every day on this show, did they tank?
1: No.
2: They didn't tank.
1: Well,
2: to
1: not
2: get,
1: this past. Not since they got
2: Wimbanyama. They tanked to get Wimbanyama, the player of a generation.
1: It's wrong. It's just wrong. It's wrong.
2: He's such a stickler for rules.
1: That's right.
2: Rules. We're done. Go Wizards. Go Jazz. Back to you.
0: SportsCenter All Night, ESPN Radio. Speaking of the NBA, we had a couple of big trades earlier in the week. Now, Charlotte Hornets are engaged in trade talks with a number of teams that are aggressively pursuing guard LaMelo Ball. That, according to Arsham Sharania, talks around the Ball issue have picked up some steam. Hornets fielding some aggressive offers. If Charlotte's terms are met, a potential trade could develop within a day or two. Meanwhile, Lakers' Austin Reeves intending to sign a four-year, $185 million max contract to return to L.A. Reeves declined his $15 million player option, paving the way for the new max deal, the richest contract in NBA history for an undrafted player. ESPN insider Brian Windhorst.
3: The Lakers, I think, felt they had to do this now because there was a real sense that the Detroit Pistons were going to go after Reeves with a full max contract in the coming days. They were trying to move salary. That got the Lakers to go to this level. And so the interesting thing about the Lakers cap position, and I know it sounds strange, I'm apologizing that it's so complex, but Reeves signing for this amount of money does not affect their cap position. He stays on their books at $21 million, whereas LeBron James, every dollar that LeBron signs for is a dollar less than they can give other free agents. I know that that's counterintuitive, but that's just the way that it is. So the Lakers, as I just said, they've got to get bigger. And when you have a perimeter that has Austin Reeves and Luka Doncic on it, you need protection on the back line. The Lakers have to prioritize getting size, whether that's using it in straight free agency or whether that's trading for a player and absorbing salary. Every dollar that they give LeBron, they can't spend on that. So the LeBron may have to wait and see how the Lakers offseason plays out before the Lakers can articulate how much money they have to offer him.
0: And there's certainly been some movement this week in the NBA, like Giannis Antetokounmpo traded to Miami, which leaves some questions regarding the domino effect.
4: My understanding is the Celtics were not willing to part with enough young players and assets to get a deal done. For the second time in 4 years, the Celtics have offered Jaylen Brown in a trade. If you're Boston, there is going to be fallout from this.
5: That's
4: going
5: to be a hard bridge to repair now.
0: Jaylen Brown was put out there as part of the package the Celtics were offering for Giannis Antetokounmpo, which obviously did not come to fruition. ESPN's Shyam Charania.
6: Jaylen Brown was offered for Giannis, and so that's not the end for him in trade rumors. The Boston Celtics are actively in conversations with interested teams in Jaylen Brown. And the sense that I get around the league is that the Celtics are having these discussions with a level of purpose. It doesn't mean that a trade is guaranteed, because Jaylen Brown has 3 years guaranteed left on his deal on a Supermax contract. And so finding the right suitor that meets the right price, that could take some time. But that time that it could take, that there could be urgency that develops on either side, because clearly it could rub Jaylen Brown the wrong way. This is someone that was the 2024 Finals MVP. He was a finalist for league MVP this past season, and now his name was back offered for Giannis Antetokounmpo. 4 years ago, he was offered for Kevin Durant, and so we should have clarity on Jaylen Brown here over the next few weeks. He is extension eligible if he is with the Celtics in July, so there's going to have to be some level of resolution by then.
0: Giannis Antetokounmpo dealt by the Bucks, who are rebuilding. As for next steps in Milwaukee, ESPN reporter Jamal Collier.
7: It's a reset for the Bucks, and really an end of an era after 13 years with Giannis Antetokounmpo as the face of the franchise, and really the past decade of trying to compete and win for championships. And that meant the Bucks really pushed in a lot of draft assets over the past 2 years in trades that they began to recoup in this deal that begins tonight, starting a foundation of young players and using some of those draft picks going forward with pick number 10 and number 13, two lottery picks that'll be joining this team going forward. And this is what sources told me about the Bucks. They want to establish the foundation and what this team will look like going forward. That could include Tyler Herro. The team is certainly open to keeping him, especially to see how some of their young players really evaluate, you know, how they play next to Herro. Ryan Rollins had a good year for them last year. Usman Dang was good after the trade deadline. But they will also be listening to offers, to canvassing the league to see potentially what the market looks like for Herro as well going forward.
8: Well, what do you think is going to be Giannis's legacy?
7: The people in Milwaukee are going to always remember that 2021 championship, that 50-piece to cap it as well, the Nuggets order as well. But winning the Finals MVP, winning the first championship in 50 years to this city and this organization is what's going to endure. And look, this is even throughout the ups and downs of the past year, Giannis always professed his love for Milwaukee, for the organization that raised him as an immigrant coming to the States for the first time. And the organization did all they could to sort of not get to this point. But ultimately, with Giannis trying to compete for a second championship, he had to sort of move on. But he will always, I think, feel home and feel beloved back in Milwaukee.
0: Giannis Antetokounmpo heading south to Miami, joining the Heat deal that should be finalized in early July. SportsCenter All Night, ESPN Radio. Back to baseball. Brewers, a 6-5 win over the Reds for Milwaukee. That's four straight road wins, tied for the second longest road win streak this season. They are now 26-8 when recording double digits in the hit column. Second most wins in baseball in that scenario. Astros get past the Blue Jays 3-1. Astros scoring the go-ahead run on a pickoff error. Second instance where a team scores the go-ahead run on a pickoff error in the seventh inning or later. Pirates taking it to the Mariners.
9: There's the pitch. Line drive right field, base hit. That'll do. That'll give the Pirates the lead. Andy Rodriguez into second base. Ball bounces past Rayleigh. He's into second with a double. Andy gives the Pirates a 2-1 lead in the fourth.
0: Pirates taking the lead there. They would pile on and win it 11-1. Sports Radio 93.7, The Fan. Pirates scoring 5 runs in the fourth inning, 4 runs in the seventh. 29 innings this season with at least 4 runs scored, tied for the with the Dodgers for the most in Major League Baseball. Yankees going long.
10: Another long drive to left field. Looking up is Green. See ya. Another home run for Goldschmidt. And the Yankees lead 2-1.
0: Paul Goldschmidt, the only player with multiple 2-homer games against Tarek Skubal, as the Yankees double up the Tigers 4-2. Skubal's 6 innings, gave up 4 hits, 9 strikeouts, but 3 homers allowed in those 4 hits. Ties his career high in a game. Yankees with the 4-2 win on the YES Network. Guardians and White Sox went 10.
11: Here comes his 2-0 pitch. Swung on, bouncing ball, left side, base hit. That'll put Cleveland back in front as Halpin scores from third on the RBI single by Watson.
0: WTAM in Cleveland as the Guardians go on to the 4-3 win in 10, snapping a 3-game losing streak and avoid getting swept on the road for the first time this season, their 14th road series. Well, what does Team USA do with their lineup on Thursday? That's next. SportsCenter All Night. It's ESPN Radio.
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28: 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Morning meteorologist Savannah Brito.
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1: 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Going back on it is Hill. 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
1: 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Lions cornerback Terrion Arnold is facing multiple felony charges, arrested Wednesday in Tampa in connection with robbery and kidnapping in early February. Tampa police previously arrested six other individuals, but they say Arnold was the primary conspirator. In a statement Wednesday, a representative for Arnold says he categorically denies any involvement in the matters. Underlying the allegations made against him, he maintains his innocence. His attorney says there's no credible evidence linking Arnold to the allegations. World Cup, Team USA back on the field Thursday against Turkey. Christian Pulisic said he's ready to play, although it's been tough.
2: It was difficult, of course, right after it happened. Obviously, it was such a, crazy emotions, such a great start, and being with the team for that first half and then getting a great result. And then I didn't think it would be keep me out any longer, but it was just something that just kind of lingered. And, it's been tough, but I was able to support the team and watch them get an amazing result in Seattle. And now just back training, pushing every day so that I can be available for this next game. Like, I care, obviously, for this team so deeply. Just like we all do, and I just want us to win, whether I'm playing or not playing. I desperately want to win. Anything I can do to help. Like I said, those guys, they don't even need my help.
3: So, Christian, you feel you're good to go tomorrow?
2: Yeah.
1: Says he's good to go, but probably not ready to play 90 minutes. So, what's Team USA do? Analyst Casey Keller?
4: I don't think that they want him to go almost 3 weeks without playing competitive match. So if he truly is fit, and he seems to claim that he is fit, then I think you have to play him 20, 30 minutes and really kind of get him back into form into that round of 32, because you don't want him to have that long of a layoff before that big match.
5: We know the U.S. play a round of 32 match July 1st in Santa Clara. That's locked in. There's a 99% chance the opponent's Bosnia. What are your impressions of that matchup?
4: Well, Bosnia is kind of big and strong, and they're very dangerous on set pieces. So it's an interesting matchup, but I think if the U.S. continues to show the energy that they've shown, the pace, how quickly they move the ball, I think they match up very well. They just have to be very smart defensively and avoid silly fouls in dangerous areas, because Bosnia will punish you if you give them enough set pieces.
1: 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WNBA Valkyries, a 77-66 win over the Dream, which has a four-game win streak, and Sky pull away from the Fire, 101-78.
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0: Number five.
1: WNBA, the Lynx with a two-point win over Washington. Olivia Miles contributing her seventh 20-point game of the season. WNBA League Pass.
7: Miles, they clear it out for step back three. Yes! The spectacle with a late statement for the Minnesota Lynx.
8: It was a quiet first half for Olivia Miles, but when they have needed her the most down the stretch here in the fourth, the rookie continues to deliver.
0: Number four.
1: Marlins double up the Rangers 4-2. Otto Lopez bringing in half of the runs with one swing. 104.3 WQAM.
9: Otto drives the ball out to left field. That's very deep, and it is gone. It slams off the Everett Bank sign. To left center field, Otto Lopez smokes a ball. His 33rd multi-hit game, and he caps it with a homer. And there's breathing room for the Fish on a beauty of a bomb. It's 4-1 Marlins in the bottom of the eighth.
0: Number three.
1: Cubs sweep a pair from the Mets. Chicago with 10 runs in each game. 20 total runs. Dansby Swanson driving in 11 of them. 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
10: The 1-1. Swanson swings, drills one deep in the air to left. This is going to go! Grand slam! Dansby Swanson! His second home run of the ballgame, and the Cubs have blown it open! 10-3 now the lead over the Mets here in the eighth.
0: Number two.
1: Back-to-back days, the Phillies rally to beat the Nationals in the top of the ninth. 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
11: One ball, two strikes to Hill. The pitch, swing and a fly ball.

0: Giants, A's, and San Francisco. If you're going to give your team the win, certainly appropriate if your name is Victor. KNBR.
1: The pitch.
2: Garcono, high drive. Left center field. It is gone! Victor Garcono walks it off with his second home run as a major leaguer. The Giants go deep twice in the ninth inning and steal a win from the A's. 2-1 the final.
0: And we left Hart in San Francisco. That makes SportsCenter, though. 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That's next. 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
6: One of the traditions of the green and gold offseason, State of the Packers, is coming to you this Saturday, live from Summerfest, from noon until 3. 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
12: When you look at the Eastern Conference, we're going to handicap it. New York is clearly in the top tier. Detroit, from a regular season standpoint, still in the top tier. Boston, still in the top tier. Let's see what happens with Jaylen Brown. And the Miami Heat, top tier, because they just got Giannis Antetokounmpo.
4: The U.S. men's national team preps for its final group stage game.
13: I think we achieved what we wanted, is to be, first of all, qualified for the next stage and then be first, you know? But now I think it's important to think in all the circumstances, because what we are thinking is to win. Of course, qualify, but we want to win.
4: Ohtani takes the mound as the Dodgers face the Twins.
14: Swing and a miss, strike three. Big sweeper. Cut on by Lewis. He makes quick work of Royce Lewis, and there's one away in the Twins' second.
4: Plus, Olivia Mouse leads the Lynx against the Mystics.
15: Miles whips a pass deep to the corner. McBride drains it. Her fourth three of the first half. She's got 14 points, and Minnesota back in business, tied up with the Mystics at the break.
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0: SportsCenter all night, ESPN Radio, the ESPN app, Sirius XM Channel 80. Wednesday, giving us a player going off on offense and a coach going off after a physical two-point loss. I love that on the way. But speaking of hoops, second half of the NBA draft, round number two. While the first round certainly gets the lion's share of the attention, there can be value in the second round.
1: And we see the second apron rearing its head again. Teams moving back in the draft. You know, just what's the big difference? $1 million here, $1 million there. You sign a player, you can make another pick. Some people trying to unload their picks. That's been kind of the theme of last night and tonight.
5: Yes, and second round picks have this great value, mainly because these are not guaranteed salary slots and a lot easier for teams that are closer and closer to that second apron.
0: Our Alan Hahn and PJ Carlissimo on the NBA draft on ESPN Radio. 30 more picks taken on Wednesday in New York. And now the dust settles. As for winners as we come out of the draft, our ESPN crew, Malika Andrews with Iman Shumpert, Brian Windhorst, Bobby Marks, and Jay Billis.
16: The truth is we really don't know the winners until years in the future, but I'll tell you what I liked. Obviously, at the top with A.J. DeBonta and Darren Peterson. But if you go a little bit further down, I think what Chicago got was really good. Getting Caleb Wilson from North Carolina and then getting Dalen Swain. And, you know, a lot of people had Dalen Swain of Texas down a little bit further in the draft in the 20s, but they drafted him at 15. So they got a 3-and-D wing. And, you know, kind of who cares if you get the guy you want? Who cares if you got the guy? Get him at 15.
17: Mr. So I Chicago they did well. Over here doesn't care.
18: That's what I'm saying. I like this guy, Jay. I like this guy.
17: All right, we're going to bring him on to NBA more often.
18: I like this guy, man.
19: Yeah, I think good news for the Sacramento Kings. They've had zero luck in the lottery.
17: Yeah, they've needed some good
19: but
17: news.
19: But some things have fallen their way. They've drafted pretty well the last couple of years. They really, really wanted Darius Acuff Jr. And there were two teams in front of them that could have drafted him in the point guard spot. He fell to them. They didn't have to trade up. They got their guy. They're thrilled about building around him.
17: Yep.
19: And then they traded in to the back of the first round to get Alex Caraban to add another piece. And they may move on from Domantas Sabonis. We'll see. But they have Maxime Reynaud, and now they have Caraban to put in as a big man position. And I think they came out of the first night feeling really good about themselves.
17: Sacramento has not necessarily been synonymous with winning recently, and so for them to be
19: that's
17: your winner.
19: Being kind.
17: I'm trying to keep the good spirits going. One winner is me because we get a new Iman Shumpert nickname, which is something that I always look forward to. What you got, Iman? Somebody
18: yeah,
17: you're looking at.
18: My boy Visa Caesar Salad, as I like to call him. Visa Salad. Visa Salad. That's what I'm going to call him. Visa Salad. But I really am intrigued with him as a draft pick, especially with him going as low as he did. Not to say he went low like he didn't deserve
17: high. But he was mocked higher.
18: Exactly. And I want to highlight that true big man stuff because in a world full of you have to please this guy with shots, you have to please that guy with plays, you have to please people. He's not one of those guys. And I think that those guys complement a guard so well. So for Atlanta to make that move and to grab him, it excites me. You know what I mean? I think that when you pair him with a C.J. McCollum, a guy that can make the bounce pass, that pocket pass, and he can stay within that free throw line area, take a dribble, make a pivot, do a spin. Like guys like that are valuable in this league. And I look at the makeup of the Hawks. I think about when they played the Knicks in the playoffs. And I'm saying this guy can play right there at the lip of the rim. This guy can keep the ball alive. This guy can catch. This guy can rim run. It's just an exciting future for him.
20: I think for me, Memphis. I think with Cameron Boozer at number three, and then they go Kareem Lopez later in the first round, and then tonight, Richie Saunders with that early second-round pick who probably has a first-round grade if he doesn't hurt his knee at BYU, and they get an older player there. I think we all know they've started this youth movement with Desmond Bane, Jaren Jackson Jr.
19: So traded for our beef stew. Try Isaiah Stewart.
20: And they added Isaiah Stewart, so you get some size there. But I like what Memphis has done over the last couple nights.
0: Memphis taking Richie Saunders, BYU's four-year starter, selected with the number 32 pick in the second round in Wednesday's second half of the NBA draft. SportsCenter all night, ESPN Radio. While our focus has been on the draft, there have been trades in the NBA this week, which have certainly caught our attention. There could be another one on the horizon. ESPN insider Sean Charania.
2: LaMelo Ball of the Charlotte Hornets. His name is picking up steam around the league. I'm told the Charlotte Hornets are seriously engaged on multiple fronts with interested suitors in Ball. There have been multiple teams that have made aggressive offers this past week, and LaMelo Ball had a strong finish to last season. It really mirrored the Hornets' rise to the play-in tournament, so both sides finished the year in a good place, and my understanding is LaMelo Ball has wanted to be in Charlotte, but the offers are continuing to come in, and if the price is met, we could see potential movement here with LaMelo Ball in the coming days.
0: Keep our eyes on further action that could be coming down the pike in the wake of the NBA draft. Draft also giving us a clear signal of what's going on in the Western Conference. ESPN insider Brian Windhorst.
19: There were obviously going to be a bunch of potential franchise players taken at the top of this draft, and we had some new stars come into the league. But my takeaway, the absolute unfettered size race in the Western Conference. If you watch the two teams who were in the Western Conference Finals, the Oklahoma City Thunder and the San Antonio Spurs, both of them were obsessed with getting bigger. Adai Mara being there for the Thunder to take at the 12th pick, adding a 7'4" guy. They already have a couple of 7-footers. They took Tomas Sorber last year. He missed the season with injury. They're going to potentially enter next season with four different 7-footers, and they can play a lineup that would include two guys over 7 foot tall if they want. And then you look at the Spurs. They got Victor Wembanyama. You think they're done? They trade back into the draft at the end to get Taris Reid from UConn to be able to put out more size out there in addition to Jaden Quintance, what they drafted earlier. If you think you're going to get by with one or two centers in the Western Conference, I wish you luck.
0: And then there's the questions about what happens in the wake of the Giannis Antetokounmpo trade, for example, in Boston with Jaylen Brown still there because Giannis Antetokounmpo went to Miami. ESPN analyst Kendrick Perkins.
21: This relationship is over. There's no coming back to this. How many times is Brad Stevens and the Boston Celtics going to give Jaylen Brown the hug with the knife in his back, behind his back? This is the second time that they tried to trade this man. And if I'm Jaylen Brown, I want out of Boston. I want out of Boston. I don't feel appreciated. And yeah, a lot of it has to do with him running his mouth outside the lines. I'm pretty sure him doing the streaming is rubbing people the wrong way. But you can't come back from this. Like, it's too much animosity, too much heat going on in the middle. Jaylen Brown, to me, said things after they were eliminated that rubbed people the wrong way. Jason Tatum probably would never say it. But for him to say that it was his favorite season of all time while a guy is sidelined with an Achilles injury, That don't sit well with anybody.
0: A lot of eyes on Jaylen Brown as we head into the summer. Sports Center All Night, ESPN Radio, from the NBA to the WNBA, and some physical action Wednesday.
22: I mean, Jaylen to the ground, and that's a hand to the neck, and then Alyssa Thomas steps over. See, that's the kind of stuff that can incite some future trouble.
0: Future trouble. Hold that thought. Caitlin Clark even left this game in the second half with a back injury, played less than 5 minutes in the third, didn't play the fourth. Fever without her, seeing Phoenix rally.
23: On to the next play, that drive straight into the straight to the basket.
24: Two-possession ball game. Thomas makes it a three-possession ball game getting downhill.
0: USA Network on the call. Mercury, a 111-109 win over the Fever. For the Mercury, first time scoring at least 110 points in a game since 2016. And that was a 3-overtime loss to Dallas. Alyssa Thomas, 24 points, 8 assists in the win. The Fever, third loss in the last 4 games. Caitlin Clark, 19 points, 8 assists before leaving. She took what appeared to be a couple of cheap shots in this one. And let's just say her coach, Stephanie White, not thrilled.
25: I'm not sure if it had any impact on the health or her health or not, but it was egregious. Number one, you got to call it. It's absolutely egregious and utterly disrespectful. And then number two, you're coming in here aware of what happened 2 nights ago, and that still happens? Absolutely unacceptable. Absolutely unacceptable. And the reckless closeout that they actually reviewed, and the foot still comes down on top of the defender's foot that wasn't upgraded? Absolutely disrespectful. We have a generational talent and a WNBA superstar who had two cheap shots right there that weren't called. And I just say again, absolutely unacceptable.
0: White saying the game on Wednesday continued a pattern of Caitlin Clark being officiated differently than the rest of the WNBA. And it also might be worth noting that the Fever and Mercury play again in 2 weeks. Mercury winning this one in a two-point game. Lynx winning a two-point game.
15: Miles now into the front court. Energy building on Minnesota's side the final couple minutes. And here comes the mid-range by Miles.
24: And a quick timeout. It's going to come from Washington when you could feel the momentum shifting to Minnesota on the road. And it is the rookie leading the way.
15: Miles, they clear it out for step back three. Yes! The spectacle with a late statement for the Minnesota Lynx.
24: It was a quiet first half for Olivia Miles, but when they have needed her the most down the stretch here in the fourth, the rookie continues to deliver.
0: So it sounded on WNBA League Pass. Lynx, a 78-76 win over the Mystics, who have a three-game win streak snapped. Lynx improving to 4-0 following a loss this season. SportsCenter all night, ESPN Radio. To baseball, Cubs and Mets playing two on Wednesday. And man, did Dansby Swanson have a day.
3: The 1-1. Swanson swings, drills one deep in the air to left. This is going to go! Grand slam! Dansby Swanson! His second home run of the ballgame. And the Cubs have blown it open. 10-3 now the lead over the Mets here in the eighth.
0: Dansby Swanson, 2-for-4. Both the hits being home runs. Drives in 7 to tie a career high. And that was just game one, which was a 10-3 Cubs win. What would he do for an encore?
3: 2-0. And a high drive hit to deep right center field. Going back, Beatty at the track near the wall. He leaps. It bangs off the wall. Ramirez racing for third. Being waved home. Ball loose in the outfield.

0: Swanson over the Mets here in the ninth. Swanson with four RBIs in the nightcap.
1: To go with the seven he had in game one, Cubs Radio Network. So if you look at Dansby Swanson's stat line, it goes all the way to 11. 11 RBI in the doubleheader, 15 RBI in the series, and there's still another game to go on Thursday. Oh, by the way, Cubs sweep the doubleheader, 10-3 in game one, 10-5 in game two. The Mets committing six errors in the second game. Each infielder had at least one. Six errors, most in a major league game since 2019, and for the Mets, their most in a game since September 1st of 2014. Giants and A's in San Francisco, a game that was decided by one swing in the bottom of the ninth.
2: The pitch.
3: Barracudo, high drive, left center field. It is gone! Victor Barracudo walks it off with his second home run as a major leaguer. The Giants go deep twice in the ninth inning and steal a win from the A's, 2-1, the final.
1: KMBR with the call. First career walk-off home run, and it was a 445-foot shot. Longest walk-off homer by any player this season. Giants' third win this season when trailing in the ninth inning or later. Speaking of late rallies, remember that time when the Phillies rallied in the top of the ninth to beat the Nationals? It was way back on, Tuesday. If you don't recall that, that's okay, because the Phillies did it again on Wednesday.
2: One ball, two strikes to Hill. The pitch, swing and a fly ball deep right center field. Wood back to the track and the wall. It's gone! And they did it again! It's Derek Hill with a two-run pinch hit homer over the high wall and right. Deja vu in D.C. The Phillies take the lead in the ninth. It's 5-4.
1: 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They win consecutive games, trailing, entering the ninth in both. First time doing that in back-to-back games since 2013. For the Nationals, 23rd blown save this season. 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
1: 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Group A, Mexico gets another win. It's a 3-0 shutout. They'd already clinched the group prior to the game. Wins its three group stage games for the first time in World Cup action. They will play the round of 32 Tuesday in Mexico City, their opponent to be determined. South Africa also winning on Wednesday, 1-0 over South Korea. South Africa finishes second in Group A with 4 points. They will face Canada in the round of 32 on Sunday in Los Angeles. Group C, Brazil, a 3-0 win over.

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2: Look, it's one of the most scrutinized calf injuries in the history of American sports. You know, Pulisic hasn't played now in 12 days since the first half of the first group stage game against Paraguay. He missed the game against Australia. If he does not play at all tomorrow, and assuming he does play in the round of 32 knockout game next week in San Francisco, it will be a full 19 days between playing time. That's a long time. So he indicated today when he addressed the media that he is ready to play tomorrow and that all systems are in fact go.
3: Yeah, it's been tough, but I was able to support the team and watch them get an amazing result in Seattle. And now just back training, pushing every day so that I can be available for this next game. I care, obviously, for this team so deeply, just like we all do. And I just want us to win, whether I'm playing or not playing.
2: The question is going to be, how much does he play, assuming that he does play? We were talking to Casey Keller earlier, the former U.S. goalkeeper. And I think the assumption is going to be, it's not going to be 90 minutes. Maybe it's 30 minutes at the beginning. Maybe it's 30 minutes in the second half. But you want to get him out there. You want to get him moving. You want to get him some minutes. You don't want him to basically go 3 weeks between appearances.
4: So that's the Pulisic angle. There are some other tweaks that we could see from the U.S. lineup. What are you hearing about tomorrow's plans for this squad?
2: Well, there are almost certainly going to be some significant tweaks, if only because four of the United States' most important players, Tyler Adams and Chris Richards and Flo Balogun and Jedi Robinson, are all on yellow cards. So they don't want to risk anything. They're not going to be out there. It'd be very surprising. Those four are not playing. And if Pulisic does play, he won't play the whole game. Beyond that, we're just going to have to wait and see.
1: 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SportsCenter all night, ESPN Radio. Back to baseball, Angels, Orioles. This one was Baltimore's early.
5: The pitch cranked in the air to right field. There it goes again. Does it have the height? And it's the top of the wall. It's out. It's a home run. It bounced over, but Sayo's done it again. Like a field goal hitting the crossbar and bouncing in. Basayo clipped the top of the fence, up and over. It's a 5-2 Oriole lead.
1: 5-2 there in the third inning, but they would wind up going to extras in the 10th.
6: And the next delivery, and that's a little tapper on the left side. It's stopped by the catcher. Can't get the tag on Schonewell. No throw to first base, and the ball game is over. What a walk-off win for the Angels today. The two batters, the last two that put the ball in play, hardly hit it hard at all.
1: Angels Radio AM 830 and WBAL with the Baltimore call. Angels, a 7-6 win, their 11th extra inning game this season. They've now won four of those 11. Orioles, 17 strikeouts pitching, their most in a game this season, but it's the Angels who win it with their sixth walk-off win this season, tying the Mariners, White Sox, and Padres for the most, second most in baseball. They trail the Cubs, who have nine. Dodgers and Twins on Wednesday. Shohei Ohtani on the mound.
7: Ohtani's 3-2 pitch. Swung on and missed. Strike three. A sweeper. Strikeout number 8 for Ohtani.
1: 8 strikeouts over his 6 innings of work. Getting a little offensive support as well.
7: 3-2 pitch to Betts. He swings and hammers one. Left center and deep. This ball heading back to the wall. It is gone. A home run. Mookie Betts, home run number 9. And the Dodgers strike first. It's 1-0.
1: They wind up winning it 4-3. Their 7th series sweep this season. AM 570 LA Sports. Ohtani improves to 8-2 with the win. Diamondbacks and Cardinals.
8: And the first pitch swung on. That is hit high and deep out to left field. Velasquez going back. And there's his first career big league home run. Lou James Groover. It comes in the top of the 4th inning. And the Diamondbacks now with a 5-1 lead.
1: Arizona Sports 98-7. 9-4 will be the final. Arizona gets the win. All 9 starters with a hit in this one. Well, which draft pick will prove to be a hit? That's next. SportsCenter All Night continues. It's ESPN Radio.
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1: Caitlin Clark leaves early. Her coach calling out a couple of cheap shots that were not called. Sources indicating the Hornets are talking with teams about moving LaMelo Ball. What a night on the diamond for Dansby Swanson and the Cubs. Cubs sweep a doubleheader. He drives in 11. 30 more picks taken in the NBA draft.
2: With the first pick in the 2026 NBA draft, the Washington Wizards select Anise Dabanza Jr.
3: It's what we've been working for since I wanted to play basketball. I wanted to make it to the NBA, and I've been working so hard to be a number one pick, but I mean, it's a stepping stone. I still got a lot more work to do.
4: He's a two-way player. He's physically mature. He's fiercely competitive.
5: AJ Dabanza is the complete package. He is going to become the face of the Wizards. With Trae Young at the point, AJ Dabanza on the wing, and if you do have a healthy Anthony Davis, that's a playoff team.
1: Day one with a number of highlights, especially at the top of the draft. Day two, some maneuvering and 30 more picks. Of note, ESPN insider Brian Windhorst.
6: Two things. One, the right out of the gates, the Rockets moving up 8 spots to get Bruce Thornton out of Ohio State. That's a guy that I think they want to play right now. Yep. I think you could see him having a role. Basically, that's a first-round draft pick. Second thing is this maneuver that the Hawks pulled with Henry Vassar. Now, I don't know Henry Vassar's game the way you college guys do, but Vassar was going to go out of this draft. It looked like, you know, he was going to be a borderline first-round pick.
7: Yeah, that's where Jay had him.
6: What happens is when the second round picks, the team calls the agent and they say, will you play for a two-way contract? Will you play for a two-way contract? If you say no, then the teams are going to pass on him. And that's probably why Vassar was sliding. But at some point, it looks like the Hawks and Vassar got on the same page, had some sort of understanding, and then the Hawks made a maneuver to trade up. That is a very fascinating move. It may result in nothing. You know, I don't know. But the Hawks made maybe the most interesting move, and they feel like they got a steal tonight.
8: I think it's a pretty darn good selection for them. Mm-hmm. And to get him at 52, you know, to get a guy with size that can rebound and also can knock down a three, like he can step away and shoot. You're not going to get many of those guys late in the second round. So that's a coup for Atlanta.
1: And now as we step back and take a look at the draft in a more macro sense, ESPN analyst Sean Farnham.
9: I'm not saying this just because Wendy was sitting in this chair not that long ago and said essentially the same thing, but it's the teams at the top of the Western Conference. When you look at OKC and what they were able to do, but I love what the San Antonio Spurs did. I mean, getting Jaden Quaintance, who potentially could have been a lottery pick had he been healthy and played throughout the course of the season at Kentucky. He's a great defensive presence already. He needs to continue to grow at the offensive end of the floor, but the upside at a very young guy can impact the game moving forward and have the time to do that and grow in the Spurs system is huge. And then Reed's ability to out-muscle, overpower, and bring a strength interior presence to the San Antonio Spurs, I think adds another dimension there. So I really love what the San Antonio Spurs did.
10: What pick surprised you the most and why?
9: Listen, I think this was a draft that had very little surprise last night, to be honest with you. Everything kind of went to form. I think the only one that you could really point at is Morris Johnson going a little bit earlier than I think some people expected, but he had an incredible showing at the combine where you saw his overall athleticism, and then he demonstrated his ability to stretch the floor a little bit, something that he didn't show a lot of at Michigan. And when he shot the ball as well as he did at the combine, he left there with some momentum. He was able to carry that momentum throughout the workout process. And then when you look at his physical strengths of how he can dominate a game down low and his defensive abilities, rebounding the basketball, I understand why Dallas did it, but it was a little bit of a surprise to see him go as early as he did. Maybe three or four picks later, that's where we would have found him.
1: And of course, AJ Dabanza goes number one overall on Tuesday. Darren Peterson goes number two overall, Wizards and Jazz respectively. And as for the impact on the respective fortunes of those teams, to the guys at PTI.
11: All right, Wilbon, which team makes the playoff first, the Wizards or the Jazz?
12: I want this to be the Wizards because I can go six blocks and we can see the Wizards after we leave the set. And they got a chance, Tony. I mean, with Trae Young
13: Keyshawn George, Anthony Davis in uniform.
14: Yep.
13: Sarr. I know he's getting coming back. Alex Sarr. Koulibaly. All right. And of course, you know, you just took the first player in the draft.
14: That's right.
13: A.J. DeBanza. You got Trey Johnson, Will Riley off the bench, presumably off the bench. Maybe they start. I'd like to take them. But, Tony, Utah, when you add Darren Peterson to Keyonte George, Walker Kessler, if they keep him, is a restricted free agent. Jaren Jackson Jr., who's been an all-star, maybe even defensive player of the year. Lauri Markkanen, and they got Ace Bailey, Kyle Filipowski, Isaiah Collier coming off the bench. But, again, Peterson with that crew, I think it's going to be Utah. I think Utah makes it next year, playoffs.
14: How high up have you honestly predicted the Wizards could be this season?
13: Well,
14: how high?
13: If Anthony Davis and Trae Young play 50 games each, sixth.
14: Now,
13: I'm not going to the betting window.
14: You don't even have them in the play-in game. You have them in the playoffs.
13: Yeah.
14: They have vaulted from last, that's 15th,
13: DeBanza
14: to sixth.
13: DeBanza is really good. Okay. He'll help each one of those other guys find their natural level one step down.
14: Well, yeah, let's talk about finding your natural level.
13: Okay.
14: Where are you going to find Anthony Davis' natural level? How many games? Do you think he's going to play more than 10?
13: I just said 50.
14: Okay.
13: You said that.
14: So that's a joke, right?
13: No, I like Anthony Davis.
14: Alex Sarr, the number two pick in the draft.
13: You said he had moments last year?
14: He had some moments, but every single game that he has played in that uniform, the staff has tried to lose. So you don't know what he's got.
13: That's a fair point.
14: Right? You don't know what
13: that's
14: he's got.
13: A fair point.
14: Trae Young, terrific. Except the day he left Atlanta, Atlanta got better, and we could go through those numbers. DeBanza, yeah, sure, I would have picked him too.
13: Right.
14: But we have also heard from multiple people that Peterson will score more, that Boozer is a more complete player, and that Caleb Wilson has the greatest upside.
13: All four of them, they're like a rookie Mount Rushmore four of them. I said Utah. Utah, because if you put George in that lineup, the size and skill of Kessler, Jaren Jackson Jr., Lauri Markkanen, and...
14: Do you have them sixth in the West, like you have the Wizards sixth in the East?
13: Yeah.
14: Okay.
13: I think there's some teams that are going to take a tumble that I'm looking at going, I don't know about them. Now, young team,
14: I don't want tanking to prove to be the right thing to do.
13: And both those teams...
14: They both tanked.
13: They tanked.
14: When they played each other, it could have been a 50-45 game.
13: Issue something. San Antonio, which we talk about every day on this show, did they tank?
14: No.
13: They didn't tank.
14: Well, since they got Wimbanyama.
13: They tanked to get Wimbanyama, the player of a generation.
14: It's wrong. It's just wrong. It's wrong.
13: He's such a stickler for rules.
14: That's right.
13: Rules. We're done. Go Wizards, go Jazz. Back to you.
1: SportsCenter all night, ESPN Radio. Speaking of the NBA, we had a couple of big trades earlier in the week. Now, Charlotte Hornets are engaged in trade talks with a number of teams that are aggressively pursuing guard LaMelo Ball. That, according to Arsham Sharania, talks around the Ball issue have picked up some steam. Hornets fielding some aggressive offers. If Charlotte's terms are met, a potential trade could develop within a day or two. Meanwhile, Lakers Austin Reeves intending to sign a four-year, $185 million max contract to return to L.A. Reeves declined his $15 million player option, paving the way for the new max deal, the richest contract in NBA history for an undrafted player. ESPN insider Brian Windhorst.
6: The Lakers, I think, felt they had to do this now because there was a real sense that the Detroit Pistons were going to go after Reeves with a full max contract in the coming days. They were trying to move salary. That got the Lakers to go to this level. And so the interesting thing about the Lakers cap position, and I know it sounds strange, I'm apologizing that it's so complex, but Reeves signing for this amount of money does not affect their cap position. He stays on their books at $21 million, whereas LeBron James, every dollar that LeBron signs for is a dollar less than they can give other free agents. I know that that's counterintuitive, but that's just the way that it is. So the Lakers, as I just said, they've got to get bigger. And when you have a perimeter that has Austin Reeves and Luka Doncic on it, you need protection on the back line. The Lakers have to prioritize getting size, whether that's using it in straight free agency or whether that's trading for a player and absorbing salary. Every dollar that they give LeBron, they can't spend on that. So LeBron may have to wait and see how the Lakers offseason plays out before the Lakers can articulate how much money they have to offer him.
1: And there's certainly been some movement this week in the NBA, like Giannis Antetokounmpo traded to Miami, which leaves some questions regarding the domino effect.
15: My understanding is the Celtics were not willing to part with enough young players and assets to get a deal done. For the second time in 4 years, the Celtics have offered Jaylen Brown in a trade. If you're Boston, there is going to be fallout from this.
16: That's
15: going
16: to be a hard bridge to repair now.
1: Jaylen Brown was put out there as part of the package the Celtics were offering for Giannis Antetokounmpo, which obviously did not come to fruition. ESPN's Shyam Charania.
17: Jaylen Brown was offered for Giannis, and so that's not the end for him in trade rumors. The Boston Celtics are actively in conversations with interested teams in Jaylen Brown, and the sense that I get around the league is that the Celtics are having these discussions with a level of purpose. It doesn't mean that a trade is guaranteed, because Jaylen Brown has 3 years guaranteed left on his deal on a supermax contract, and so finding the right suitor that meets the right price, that could take some time, but that time that it could take, that there could be urgency that develops on either side, because clearly it could rub Jaylen Brown the wrong way. This is someone that was the 2024 Finals MVP. It was a finalist for league MVP this past season, and now his name was back offered for Giannis Antetokounmpo. 4 years ago, he was offered for Kevin Durant, and so we should have clarity on Jaylen Brown here over the next few weeks. He is extension eligible if he is with the Celtics in July, so there's going to have to be some level of resolution by then.
1: Giannis Antetokounmpo dealt by the Bucks, who are rebuilding. As for next steps in Milwaukee, ESPN reporter Jamal Collier.
18: It's a reset for the Bucks, and really an end of an era after 13 years with Giannis Antetokounmpo as the face of the franchise, and really the past decade of trying to compete and win for championships. And that meant the Bucks really pushed in a lot of draft assets over the past few years in trades that they began to recoup in this deal that begins tonight, starting a foundation of young players and using some of those draft picks going forward with pick number 10 and number 13, two lottery picks that'll be joining this team going forward. And this is what sources told me about the Bucks. They want to establish the foundation and what this team will look like going forward. That could include Tyler Herro. The team is certainly open to keeping him, especially to see how some of their young players really evaluate, you know, how they play next to Herro. Ryan Rollins had a good year for them last year. Usman Dang was good after the trade deadline. But they will also be listening to offers, to canvassing the league to see potentially what the market looks like for Herro as well going forward.
19: Well, what do you think is going to be Giannis's legacy?
18: The people in Milwaukee are going to always remember that 2021 championship, that 50-piece to cap it as well, the Nuggets order as well. But winning the Finals MVP, winning the first championship in 50 years to this city and this organization is what's going to endure. And look, this is even throughout the ups and downs of the past year, Giannis always professed his love for Milwaukee, for the organization that raised him as an immigrant coming to the States for the first time. And the organization did all they could to sort of not get to this point. But ultimately, with Giannis trying to compete for a second championship, he had to sort of move on. But he will always, I think, feel home and feel beloved back in Milwaukee.
1: Giannis Antetokounmpo heading south to Miami, joining the Heat, deal that should be finalized in early July. SportsCenter All Night, ESPN Radio. Back to baseball. Brewers, a 6-5 win over the Reds for Milwaukee. That's four straight road wins, tied for the second longest road win streak this season. They are now 26-8 when recording double digits in the hit column. Second most wins in baseball in that scenario. Astros get past the Blue Jays 3-1. Astros scoring the go-ahead run on a pickoff error. Second instance where a team scores the go-ahead run on a pickoff error in the seventh inning or later. Pirates taking it to the Mariners.
20: There's the pitch. Line drive right field, base hit. That'll do. That'll give the Pirates the lead. Andy Rodriguez into second base. Ball bounces past Raley. He's into second with a double. Andy gives the Pirates a 2-1 lead in the fourth.
1: Pirates taking the lead there. They would pile on and win it 11-1. Sports Radio 93.7, The Fan. Pirates scoring 5 runs in the 4th inning, 4 runs in the 7th. 29 innings this season with at least 4 runs scored, tied for the with the Dodgers for the most in Major League Baseball. Yankees going long.
0: Another long drive to left field. Looking up is Green. See ya. Another home run for Goldschmidt. And the Yankees lead 2-1.
1: Paul Goldschmidt, the only player with multiple two-homer games against Tarek Skubal as the Yankees double up the Tigers 4-2. Skubal's six innings, gave up four hits, nine strikeouts, but three homers allowed in those four hits. Ties his career high in a game. Yankees with the 4-2 win on the YES Network. Guardians and White Sox went 10.
21: Here comes his 2-0 pitch. Swung on, bouncing ball, left side, base hit. That'll put Cleveland back in front as Halpin scores from third on the RBI single by Watson.
1: WTAM in Cleveland as the Guardians go on to the 4-3 win in 10, snapping a three-game losing streak and avoid getting swept on the road for the first time this season, their 14th road series. Well, what does Team USA do with their lineup on Thursday? That's next. SportsCenter all night. It's ESPN Radio.
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1: 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Lions cornerback Terrion Arnold is facing multiple felony charges, arrested Wednesday in Tampa in connection with robbery and kidnapping in early February. Tampa police previously arrested six other individuals, but they say Arnold was the primary conspirator. In a statement Wednesday, a representative for Arnold says he categorically denies any involvement in the matters. Underlying the allegations made against him, he maintains his innocence. His attorney says there's no credible evidence linking Arnold to the allegations. World Cup, Team USA back on the field Thursday against Turkey. Christian Pulisic said he's ready to play, although it's been tough.
2: It was difficult, of course, right after it happened. Obviously, it was such a, you know, crazy emotions, such a great start, and being with the team for that first half and then getting a great result. And then I didn't think it would be keep me out any longer, but it was just something that just kind of lingered. And, yeah, it's been tough, but I was able to support the team and watch them get an amazing result in Seattle. And now just back training, pushing every day so that I can be available for this next game. I care, obviously, for this team so deeply, just like we all do, and I just want us to win, whether I'm playing or not.

0: playing. I desperately want to win. Anything I can do to help. Like I said, those guys, they don't even need my help.
1: So, Christian, you feel you're good to go tomorrow?
0: Yeah.
2: Says he's good to go, but probably not ready to play 90 minutes. So, what's Team USA do? Analyst Casey Keller?
3: I don't think that they want him to go almost 3 weeks without playing competitive match. So if he truly is fit, and he seems to claim that he is fit, then I think you have to play him 20, 30 minutes and really kind of get him back into form into that round of 32, because you don't want him to have that long of a layoff before that big match.
4: We know the U.S. play a round of 32 match July 1st in Santa Clara. That's locked in. There's a 99% chance the opponent's Bosnia. What are your impressions of that matchup?
3: Well, Bosnia is kind of big and strong, and you know, they're very dangerous on set pieces. So yeah, it's an interesting matchup, but I think if the U.S. continues to show the energy that they've shown, the pace, how quickly they move the ball, I think they match up very well. They just have to be very smart defensively and avoid silly fouls in dangerous areas, because Bosnia will punish you if you give them enough set pieces.
2: 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WNBA Valkyries, a 77-66 win over the Dream, which has a four-game win streak, and Sky pull away from the Fire, 101-78.
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2: WNBA, the Lynx with a 2-point win over Washington. Olivia Miles contributing her 7th 20-point game of the season. WNBA League Pass.
7: Miles, they clear it out for step back three. Yes! The spectacle with a late statement for the Minnesota Lynx.
8: It was a quiet first half for Olivia Miles, but when they have needed her the most down the stretch here in the fourth, the rookie continues to deliver.
5: Number 4.
2: Marlins double up the Rangers 4-2. Otto Lopez bringing in half of the runs with one swing. 104.3 WQAM.
9: Otto drives the ball out to left field. That's very deep, and it is gone. It slams off the Everett Bank sign. To left center field, Otto Lopez smokes a ball. His 33rd multi-hit game, and he caps it with a homer. And there's breathing room for the Fish on a beauty of a bomb. It's 4-1 Marlins in the bottom of the eighth.
5: Number 3.
2: Cubs sweep a pair from the Mets. Chicago with 10 runs in each game. 20 total runs. Dansby Swanson driving in 11 of them. 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
10: The 1-1. Swanson swings, drills one deep in the air to left. This is going to go! Grand slam! Dansby Swanson! His second home run of the ballgame, and the Cubs have blown it open! 10-3 now the lead over the Mets here in the eighth.
5: Number 2.
2: Back-to-back days, the Phillies rally to beat the Nationals in the top of the ninth. 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
11: One ball, two strikes to Hill. The pitch, swing and a fly ball deep right center field. Wood back to the track and the wall. It's gone. And they did it again. It's Derek Hill with a two-run pinch hit homer over the high wall and right. Deja vu in D.C. The Phillies take the lead in the ninth. It's 5-4.
5: Number 1.
2: Giants, A's in San Francisco. If you're going to give your team the win, certainly appropriate if your name is Victor. KNBR.
11: The pitch.
9: Garcono, high drive. Left center field. It is gone! Victor Garcono walks it off with his second home run as a major leaguer. The Giants go deep twice in the ninth inning and steal a win from the A's. 2-1 the final.
2: And we left Hart in San Francisco. That makes SportsCenter, though. 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
26: When you look at the Eastern Conference, we're going to handicap it. New York is clearly in the top tier. Detroit, from a regular season standpoint, still in the top tier. Boston, still in the top tier. Let's see what happens with Jaylen Brown. And the Miami Heat, top tier, because they just got Giannis Antetokounmpo.
13: The U.S. men's national team preps for its final group stage game.
27: I think we achieved what we wanted, is to be, first of all, qualified for the next stage and then be first. You know? But now I think it's important to think in all the circumstances because what we are thinking is to win. Of course, qualify, but we want to win.
13: Ohtani takes the mound as the Dodgers face the Twins.
28: Swing and a miss, strike three. Big sweeper. Cut on by Lewis. He makes quick work of Royce Lewis, and there's one away in the Twins' second.
13: Plus, Olivia Mouse leads the Lynx against the Mystics.
29: Miles whips a pass deep to the corner. McBride drains it. Her fourth three of the first half. She's got 14 points, and Minnesota back in business, tied up with the Mystics at the break.
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2: 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Wednesday, giving us a player going off on offense and a coach going off after a physical two-point loss. We'll have that on the way. But speaking of hoops, second half of the NBA draft, round number two. While the first round certainly gets the lion's share of the attention, there can be value in the second round.
0: And we see the second apron rearing its head again. Teams moving back in the draft. You know, just what's the big difference? $1 million here, $1 million there. You sign a player, you can make another pick. Some people trying to unload their picks. That's been kind of the theme of last night and tonight.
1: Yes, and second round picks have this great value, mainly because these are not guaranteed salary slots and a lot easier for teams that are closer and closer to that second apron.
2: Our Alan Hahn and PJ Carlissimo on the NBA draft on ESPN Radio. 30 more picks taken on Wednesday in New York. And now the dust settles. As for winners as we come out of the draft, our ESPN crew, Malika Andrews with Iman Shumpert, Brian Windhorst, Bobby Marks, and Jay Billis.
3: The truth is we really don't know the winners until years in the future, but I'll tell you what I liked. Obviously, at the top with A.J. DeBonsa and Darren Peterson, but if you go a little bit further down, I think what Chicago got was really good. Getting Caleb Wilson from North Carolina and then getting Dalen Swain. And, you know, a lot of people had Dalen Swain of Texas down a little bit further in the draft in the 20s, but they drafted him at 15, so they got a 3-and-D wing. And, you know, kind of, who cares if you get the guy you want? Who cares if you got the fact? Get him at 15.
4: Mr. So I Chicago bet they did well. Here doesn't care.
5: I know what I'm saying. I like this guy, Jay. I like this guy.
4: All right, we're going to bring him on to NBA more often. I like this guy, man.
6: Yeah, I think good news for the Sacramento Kings. They've had zero luck in the lottery.
4: Yeah, they've needed some good
6: but
4: news.
6: But some things have fallen their way. They've drafted pretty well the last couple of years. They really, really wanted Darius Acuff Jr. And there were two teams in front of them that could have drafted him in the point guard spot. He fell to them. They didn't have to trade up. They got their guy. They're thrilled about building around him. Yep. And then they traded in to the back of the first round to get Alex Caruban to add another piece. And they may move on from Domantas Sabonis. We'll see. But they have Maxime Reynaud, and now they have Caruban to put in as a big man position. And I think they came out of the first night feeling really good about themselves.
4: Sacramento has not necessarily been synonymous with winning recently, and so for them to be
6: your
4: winners.
6: Being kind.
4: I'm trying to keep the good spirits going. One winner is me because we get a new Iman Shumpert nickname, which is something that I always look forward to. What you got, Iman? Somebody you're looking at.
5: My boy Visa Caesar Salad, as I like to call him. Visa Salad. Visa Salad. That's what I'm going to call him. Visa Salad. But I really am intrigued with him as a draft pick, especially with him going as low as he did. Not to say he went low like he didn't deserve
4: high. But he was mocked higher.
5: Exactly. And I want to highlight that true big man stuff because in a world full of you have to please this guy with shots, you have to please that guy with plays, you have to please people, he's not one of those guys. And I think that those guys complement a guard so well. So for Atlanta to make that move and to grab him, it excites me. You know what I mean? I think that when you pair him with a CJ McCollum, a guy that can make the bounce pass, that pocket pass, and he can stay within that free throw line area, take a dribble, make a pivot, do a spin. Like, guys like that are valuable in this league. And I look at the makeup of the Hawks. I think about when they played the Knicks in the playoffs. And I'm saying, this guy can play right there at the lip of the rim. This guy can keep the ball alive. This guy can catch. This guy can rim run. It's just an exciting future for him.
7: I think for me, Memphis. I think with Cameron Boozer at number three, and then they go Kareem Lopez later in the first round, and then tonight, Richie Saunders with that early second-round pick who probably has a first-round grade if he doesn't hurt his knee at BYU, and they get an older player there. I think we all know they've started this youth movement with Desmond Bane, Jaren Jackson Jr.
6: So traded for our beef stew. Try Isaiah Stewart.
7: And they added Isaiah Stewart, so you get some size there. But I do like what Memphis has done over the last couple nights.
2: Memphis taking Richie Saunders, BYU's four-year starter, selected with the number 32 pick in the second round in Wednesday's second half of the NBA draft. SportsCenter all night, ESPN Radio. While our focus has been on the draft, there have been trades in the NBA this week, which have certainly caught our attention. There could be another one on the horizon. ESPN insider Sean Charania.
8: LaMelo Ball of the Charlotte Hornets. His name is picking up steam around the league. I'm told the Charlotte Hornets are seriously engaged on multiple fronts with interested suitors in Ball. There have been multiple teams that have made aggressive offers this past week, and LaMelo Ball had a strong finish to last season. It really mirrored the Hornets' rise to the play-in tournament, so both sides finished the year in a good place, and my understanding is LaMelo Ball has wanted to be in Charlotte, but the offers are continuing to come in, and if the price is met, we could see potential movement here with LaMelo Ball in the coming days.
2: Keep our eyes on further action that could be coming down the pike in the wake of the NBA draft. Draft also giving us a clear signal of what's going on in the Western Conference. ESPN insider Brian Windhorst.
6: There were obviously going to be a bunch of potential franchise players taken at the top of this draft, and we had some new stars come into the league. But my takeaway, the absolute unfettered size race in the Western Conference. If you watch the two teams who were in the Western Conference Finals, the Oklahoma City Thunder and the San Antonio Spurs, both of them were obsessed with getting bigger. Adai Mara being there for the Thunder to take at the 12th pick, adding a 7'4" guy. They already have a couple of 7-footers. They took Tomas Sorber last year. He missed the season with injury. They're going to potentially enter next season with four different 7-footers, and they can play a lineup that would include two guys over 7 foot tall if they want. And then you look at the Spurs. They got Victor Wembanyama. You think they're done? They trade back into the draft at the end to get Taris Reed from UConn to be able to put out more size out there in addition to Jaden Quintance, what they drafted earlier. If you think you're going to get by with one or two centers in the Western Conference, I wish you luck.
2: And then there's the questions about what happens in the wake of the Giannis Antetokounmpo trade, for example, in Boston with Jaylen Brown still there because Giannis Antetokounmpo went to Miami. ESPN analyst Kendrick Perkins.
9: This relationship is over. There's no coming back to this. How many times is Brad Stevens and the Boston Celtics going to give Jaylen Brown the hug with the knife in his back, behind his back? Ooh. This is the second time. This is the second time that they tried to trade this man. And if I'm Jaylen Brown, I want out of Boston. I want out of Boston. I don't feel appreciated. And yeah, a lot of it has to do with him running his mouth outside the lines. I'm pretty sure him doing the streaming is rubbing people the wrong way. But you can't come back from this. Like, it's too much animosity, too much heat going on in the middle. Jaylen Brown, to me, said things after they were eliminated that rubbed people the wrong way. Jason Tatum probably would never say it. But for him to say that it was his favorite season of all time while a guy's sidelined with an Achilles injury, That don't sit well with anybody.
2: A lot of eyes on Jaylen Brown as we head into the summer. Sports Center all night, ESPN Radio, from the NBA to the WNBA, and some physical action Wednesday.
10: I mean, Jaylen to the ground, and that's a hand to the neck, and then Alyssa Thomas steps over. See, that's the kind of stuff that can incite some future trouble.
2: Future trouble. Hold that thought. Caitlin Clark even left this game in the second half with a back injury, played less than 5 minutes in the third, didn't play the fourth. Fever without her, seeing Phoenix rally.
11: On to the next play. That drive straight into the basket, straight to the basket.
12: Two-possession ball game. Thomas makes it a three-possession ball game getting downhill.
2: USA Network on the call. Mercury, a 111-109 win over the Fever. For the Mercury, first time scoring at least 110 points in a game since 2016. And that was a 3-overtime loss to Dallas. Alyssa Thomas, 24 points, 8 assists in the win. The Fever, third loss in the last 4 games. Caitlin Clark, 19 points, 8 assists before leaving. She took what appeared to be a couple of cheap shots in this one. And let's just say her coach, Stephanie White, not thrilled.
14: I'm not sure if it had any impact on the health or her health or not, but it was egregious. Number one, you got to call it. It's absolutely egregious and utterly disrespectful. And then number two, you're coming in here aware of what happened 2 nights ago, and that still happens? Absolutely unacceptable. Absolutely unacceptable. And the reckless closeout that they actually reviewed, and the foot still comes down on top of the defender's foot that wasn't upgraded? Absolutely disrespectful. We have a generational talent and a WNBA superstar who had two cheap shots right there that weren't called. And I just say again, absolutely unacceptable.
2: White saying the game on Wednesday continued a pattern of Caitlin Clark being officiated differently than the rest of the WNBA. And it also might be worth noting that the Fever and Mercury play again in 2 weeks. Mercury winning this one in a two-point game. Lynx winning a two-point game.
29: Miles now into the front court. Energy building on Minnesota's side the final couple minutes. And here comes the mid-range by Miles.
15: And a quick timeout. It's going to come from Washington. You could feel the momentum shifting to Minnesota on the road. And it is the rookie leading the way.
29: Miles, they clear it out for step back three. Yes! The spectacle with a late statement for the Minnesota Lynx.
15: It was a quiet first half for Olivia Miles, but when they have needed her the most down the stretch here in the fourth, the rookie continues to deliver.
2: That's how it sounded on WNBA League Pass. Lynx, a 78-76 win over the Mystics, who have a three-game win streak snapped. Lynx improving to 4-0 following a loss this season. SportsCenter All Night, ESPN Radio. To baseball, Cubs and Mets playing two on Wednesday. And man, did Dansby Swanson have a day.
16: The 1-1. Swanson swings, drills one deep in the air to left. This is going to go! Grand slam! Dansby Swanson! His second home run of the ball game, and the Cubs have blown it open. 10-3 now the lead over the Mets here in the eighth.
2: Dansby Swanson, 2-for-4, both the hits being home runs, drives in 7 to tie a career high. And that was just game one, which was a 10-3 Cubs win. What would he do for an encore?
16: 2-0. And a high drive hit to deep right center field. Going back, Beatty, at the track near the wall. He leaps and bangs off the wall. Ramirez racing for third. Being waved home. Ball loose in the outfield. Swanson on his way to third base. Triple. Cubs take the lead. Here's the pitch. Swanson line drive, base hit in the left center field. Kelly scores around third, racing home Ramirez. Two-run single for red-hot Dansby Swanson. And the Cubs now up 10-5 over the Mets here in the ninth. Swanson with four RBIs in the nightcap.
2: To go with the 7 he had in game one, Cubs Radio Network. So if you look at Dansby Swanson's stat line, it goes all the way to 11. 11 RBI in the doubleheader, 15 RBI in the series, and there's still another game to go on Thursday. Oh, by the way, Cubs sweep the doubleheader, 10-3 in game one, 10-5 in game two. The Mets committing 6 errors in the second game. Each infielder had at least one. 6 errors, most in a major league game since 2019, and for the Mets, their most in a game since September 1st of 2014. Giants and A's in San Francisco, a game that was decided by one swing in the bottom of the ninth.
16: The pitch.
2: Barcoto, high drive. Left center field. It is gone! Victor Barcoto walks it off with his second home run as a major leaguer. The Giants go deep twice in the ninth inning and steal a win from the A's. 2-1 the final. KMBR with the call. First career walk-off home run, and it was a 445-foot shot. Longest walk-off homer by any player this season. Giants' third win this season when trailing in the ninth inning or later. Speaking of late rallies, remember that time when the Phillies rallied in the top of the ninth to beat the Nationals? It was way back on, Tuesday. If you don't recall that, that's okay, because the Phillies did it again on Wednesday.
16: One ball, two strikes to Hill. The pitch, swing and a fly ball deep right center field. Wood back to the track and the wall. It's gone! And they did it again. It's Derek Hill with a two-run pinch hit homer over the high wall and right. Deja vu in D.C. The Phillies take the lead in the ninth. It's 5-4.
2: 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They win consecutive games, trailing, entering the ninth in both. First time doing that in back-to-back games since 2013. 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
2: One of the traditions of the green and gold offseason, State of the Packers, is coming to you this Saturday, live from Summerfest, from noon until 3. 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
2: 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World Cup action continuing on Wednesday. Group A, Mexico gets another win. It's a 3-0 shutout. They'd already clinched the group prior to the game. Wins its 3 group stage games for the first time in World Cup action. They will play the round of 32 Tuesday in Mexico City, their opponent to be determined. South Africa also winning on Wednesday, 1-0 over South Korea. South Africa finishes second in Group A with 4 points. They will face Canada in the round of 32 on Sunday in Los Angeles. Group C, Brazil, a 3-0 win over Scotland. Brazil wins the group with 7 points. They'll face the second place team from Group F Monday in Houston. Morocco doubles up Haiti 4-2, finishing second in Group C with 7 points. And in Group B, on Wednesday, Switzerland, a 2-1 win over Canada. Switzerland wins Group B with 7 points. Bosnia-Herzegovina, a 3-1 win over Qatar. And Bosnia finishes third in Group B with 4 points. Qatar is eliminated from the tournament. Team USA returns to the pitch on Thursday against Turkey A. The big question, though, will Team USA have everybody? ESPN's Jeremy Schapp.
0: Look, it's one of the most scrutinized calf injuries in the history of American sports. 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
1: Time. So he indicated today when he addressed the media that he is ready to play tomorrow and that all systems are in fact go.
2: Yeah, it's been tough, but I was able to support the team and watch them get an amazing result in Seattle. And now just back training, pushing every day so that I can be available for this next game. I care, obviously, for this team so deeply, just like we all do. And I just want us to win, whether I'm playing or not playing.
1: The question is going to be, how much does he play, assuming that he does play? We were talking to Casey Keller earlier, the former U.S. goalkeeper. And I think the assumption is going to be, it's not going to be 90 minutes. Maybe it's 30 minutes at the beginning. Maybe it's 30 minutes in the second half. But you want to get him out there. You want to get him moving. You want to get him some minutes. You don't want him to basically go 3 weeks between appearances.
3: So that's the Pulisic angle. There are some other tweaks that we could see from the U.S. lineup. What are you hearing about tomorrow's plans for this squad?
1: Well, there are almost certainly going to be some significant tweaks, if only because four of the United States' most important players, Tyler Adams and Chris Richards and Flo Balogun and Jedi Robinson, are all on yellow cards. So they don't want to risk anything. They're not going to be out there. It'd be very surprising. Those four are not playing. And if Pulisic does play, he won't play the whole game. Beyond that, we're just going to have to wait and see.
4: 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SportsCenter all night, ESPN Radio. Back to baseball, Angels, Orioles. This one was Baltimore's early.
5: The pitch cranked in the air to right field. There it goes again. Does it have the height? And it's the top of the wall. It's out. It's a home run. It bounced over, but Sayo's done it again. Like a field goal hitting the crossbar and bouncing in. Basayo clipped the top of the fence, up and over. It's a 5-2 Oriole lead.
4: 5-2 there in the third inning, but they would wind up going to extras in the 10th.
6: And the next delivery, and that's a little tapper on the left side. It's stopped by the catcher. Can't get the tag on Chanawell. No throw to first base, and the ball game is over. What a walk-off win for the Angels today. The two batters, the last two that put the ball in play, hardly hit it hard at all.
4: Angels Radio AM 830 and WBAL with the Baltimore call. Angels, a 7-6 win. Their 11th extra inning game this season. They've now won four of those 11. Orioles, 17 strikeouts pitching. They're most in a game this season, but it's the Angels who win it with their sixth walk-off win this season, tying the Mariners, White Sox, and Padres for the most, second most in baseball. They trail the Cubs, who have nine. Dodgers and Twins on Wednesday. Shohei Ohtani on the mound.
7: Ohtani's 3-2 pitch. Swung on and missed. Strike three. A sweeper. Strikeout number 8 for Ohtani.
4: 8 strikeouts over his 6 innings of work. Getting a little offensive support as well.
7: 3-2 pitch to Betts. He swings and hammers one. Left center and deep. This ball heading back to the wall. It is gone. A home run. Mookie Betts, home run number 9. And the Dodgers strike first. It's 1-0.
4: They wind up winning it 4-3. Their 7th series sweep this season. AM 570 LA Sports. Ohtani improves to 8-2 with the win. Diamondbacks and Cardinals.
8: And the first pitch swung on. That is hit high and deep out to left field. Velasquez going back. And there's his first career big league home run. Lou James Groover. It comes in the top of the 4th inning. And the Diamondbacks now with a 5-1 lead.
4: Arizona Sports 98-7. 9-4 will be the final. Arizona gets the win. All 9 starters with a hit in this one. Well, which draft pick will prove to be a hit? That's next. SportsCenter All Night continues. It's ESPN Radio.
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13: Caitlin Clark leaves early. Her coach calling out a couple of cheap shots that were not called. Sources indicating the Hornets are talking with teams about moving LaMelo Ball. What a night on the diamond for Dansby Swanson and the Cubs. Cubs sweep a doubleheader. He drives in 11. 30 more picks taken in the NBA draft.
15: With the first pick in the 2026 NBA draft, the Washington Wizards select Anise Dabanza Jr.
16: It's what we've been working for since I wanted to play basketball. I wanted to make it to the NBA, and I've been working so hard to be a number one pick, but I mean, it's a stepping stone. I still got a lot more work to do.
17: He's a two-way player. He's physically mature. He's fiercely competitive.
18: A.J. Dabanza is the complete package. He is going to become the face of the Wizards.
19: With Trae Young at the point, A.J. Dabanza on the wing, and if you do have a healthy Anthony Davis, that's a playoff team.
13: Day one with a number of highlights, especially at the top of the draft. Day two, some maneuvering, and 30 more picks. Of note, ESPN insider Brian Windhorst.
20: Two things. One, the right out of the gates, the Rockets moving up eight spots to get Bruce Thornton out of Ohio State. That's a guy that I think they want to play right now. Yep. I think you could see him having a role. Basically, that's a first-round draft pick. Second thing is this maneuver that the Hawks pulled with Henry Vassar. Now, I don't know Henry Vassar's game the way you college guys do, but Vassar was going to go out of this draft. It looked like he was going to be a borderline first-round pick.
21: Yeah, that's where Jay had him.
20: What happens is when these second round picks, the team calls the agent and they say, will you play for a two-way contract? Will you play for a two-way contract? If you say no, then the teams are going to pass on him. And that's probably why Vassar was sliding. But at some point, it looks like the Hawks and Vassar got on the same page, had some sort of understanding, and then the Hawks made a maneuver to trade up. That is a very fascinating move. It may result in nothing. Mm. You know, I don't know. But the Hawks made maybe the most interesting move, and they feel like they got a steal tonight.
22: I think it's a pretty darn good selection for them. Mm-hmm. And to get him at 52, you know, to get a guy with size that can rebound and also can knock down a three, like he can step away and shoot. You're not going to get many of those guys late in the second round. So that's a coup for Atlanta.
13: And now as we step back and take a look at the draft in a more macro sense, ESPN analyst Sean Farnham.
23: I'm not saying this just because Wendy was sitting in this chair not that long ago and said essentially the same thing, but it's the teams at the top of the Western Conference. When you look at OKC and what they were able to do, but I love what the San Antonio Spurs did. I mean, getting Jaden Quaintance, who potentially could have been a lottery pick had he been healthy and played throughout the course of the season at Kentucky. He's a great defensive presence already. He needs to continue to grow at the offensive end of the floor, but the upside at a very young guy can impact the game moving forward and have the time to do that and grow in the Spurs system is huge. And then Reed's ability to out-muscle, overpower, and bring a strength interior presence to the San Antonio Spurs, I think adds another dimension there. So I really love what the San Antonio Spurs did.
24: What pick surprised you the most and why?
23: Listen, I think this was a draft that had very little surprise last night, to be honest with you. Everything kind of went to form. I think the only one that you could really point at is Morris Johnson going a little bit earlier than I think some people expected. But he had an incredible showing at the Combine where you saw his overall athleticism. And then he demonstrated his ability to stretch the floor a little bit, something that he didn't show a lot of at Michigan. And when he shot the ball as well as he did at the Combine, he left there with some momentum. He was able to carry that momentum throughout the workout process. And then when you look at his physical strengths of how he can dominate a game down low and his defensive abilities rebounding the basketball, I understand why Dallas did it, but it was a little bit of a surprise to see him go as early as he did. Maybe three or four picks later, that's where we would have found him.
13: And of course, AJ DeBonsa goes number one overall on Tuesday. Darren Peterson goes number two overall, Wizards and Jazz respectively. And as for the impact on the respective fortunes of those teams, to the guys at PTI.
25: All right, Wilbon, which team makes the playoff first, the Wizards or the Jazz?
26: I want this to be the Wizards because I can go six blocks and we can see the Wizards after we leave the set. And they got a chance, Tony. I mean, with Trae Young, Keyshawn George, Anthony Davis in uniform.
25: Yep.
26: Sar. I know he's getting coming back. Alex Sar. Koulibaly. All right. And, of course, you know, you just took the first player in the draft.
25: That's right.
26: AJ DeBonsa. You got Trey Johnson, Will Raleigh off the bench, presumably off the bench. Maybe they start. I'd like to take them. But, Tony, Utah, when you add Darren Peterson to Keyonte George, Walker Kessler, if they keep him, is a restricted free agent. Jaren Jackson Jr., who's been an all-star, maybe even defensive player of the year. Lauri Markkanen. Yeah. And they got Ace Bailey, Kyle Filipowski, Isaiah Collier coming off the bench. But, again, Peterson with that crew, I think it's going to be Utah. I think Utah makes it next year, playoffs.
25: How high up have you honestly predicted the Wizards could be this season?
26: Well,
25: how high?
26: If Anthony Davis and Trae Young play 50 games each, sixth. Now, I'm not going to the betting window.
25: Wait, you don't even have them in the play-in game. You have them in the playoffs.
26: Yeah.
25: They have vaulted from last. That's 15th
26: DeBonsa
25: to 6th.
26: Is really good. Okay. He'll help each one of those other guys find their natural level one step down.
25: Well, let's talk about finding your natural level.
26: Okay.
25: We're going to to find Anthony Davis's natural level, how many games do you think he's going to play more than 10?
26: I just said 50.
25: Okay.
26: Said that.
25: So that's a joke, right? That's a
26: joke. No, I like Anthony Davis.
25: Alex Saar, the number two pick in the draft.
26: You said he had moments last year?
25: He had some moments, but every single game that he has played in that uniform, the staff has tried to lose. So you don't know what his what he's got.
26: That's a fair point.
25: Right? You don't know what
26: he's got.
25: That's
26: a fair point.
25: Trae Young, terrific. Except the day he left Atlanta, Atlanta got better, and we could go through those numbers. DeBansa, yeah, sure, I would have picked him too.
26: Right.
25: But we have also heard from multiple people that Peterson will score more, that Boozer is a more complete player, and that Caleb Wilson has the greatest upside.
26: All four of them. They're like a rookie Mount Rushmore right there, the four of them. I said Utah. I said Utah because if you put George in that lineup, the size and skill of Kessler, Jaren Jackson Jr., Lauri Markkanen, and...
25: Do you have them sixth in the West, like you have the Wizards sixth in the East?
26: Yeah.
25: Okay.
26: I think there's some teams that are going to take a tumble that I'm looking at going, I don't know about them. Now, young team...
25: I don't want tanking to prove to be the right thing to do.
26: And both those teams...
25: They both tanked.
26: They tanked.
25: When they played each other, it could have been a 50-45 game.
26: Issue something. San Antonio, which we talk about every day on this show, did they tank?
25: No.
26: They didn't tank.
25: Well,
26: to
25: not
26: get,
25: this past. Not since they got Wimbanyama.
26: They tanked to get Wimbanyama,
25: yes, okay,
26: the player of a generation.
25: It's wrong. It's just wrong. It's wrong.
26: He's such a stickler for rules.
25: That's right.
26: That's it.
25: Rules.
26: We're done. Go Wizards. Go Jazz. Back to you.
13: SportsCenter All Night. ESPN Radio. Speaking of the NBA, we had a couple of big trades earlier in the week. Now, Charlotte Hornets are engaged in trade talks with a number of teams that are aggressively pursuing guard LaMelo Ball. That, according to Arsham Sharania, talks around the Ball issue have picked up some steam. Hornets fielding some aggressive offers. If Charlotte's terms are met, a potential trade could develop within a day or two. Meanwhile, Lakers, Austin Reeves intending to sign a four-year, $185 million max contract to return to L.A. Reeves declined his $15 million player option, paving the way for the new max deal, the richest contract in NBA history for an undrafted player. ESPN insider Brian Windhorst.
0: The Lakers, I think, felt they had to do this now because there was a real sense that the Detroit Pistons were going to go after Reeves with a full max contract in the coming days. They were trying to move salary. That got the Lakers to go to this level. And so the interesting thing about the Lakers cap position, and I know it sounds strange, I'm apologizing that it's so complex, but Reeves signing for this amount of money does not affect their cap position. He stays on their books at $21 million, whereas LeBron James, every dollar that LeBron signs for is a dollar less than they can give other free agents. I know that that's counterintuitive, but that's just the way that it is. So the Lakers, as I just said, they've got to get bigger. And when you have a perimeter that has Austin Reeves and Luka Doncic on it, you need protection on the back line. The Lakers have to prioritize getting size, whether that's using it in straight free agency or whether that's trading for a player and absorbing salary. Every dollar that they give LeBron, they can't spend on that. So the LeBron may have to wait and see how the Lakers offseason plays out before the Lakers can articulate how much money they have to offer him.
13: And there's certainly been some movement this week in the NBA, like Giannis Antetokounmpo traded to Miami, which leaves some questions regarding the domino effect.
1: My understanding is the Celtics were not willing to part with enough young players and assets to get a deal done. For the second time in 4 years, the Celtics have offered Jaylen Brown in a trade. If you're Boston, there is going to be fallout from this.
2: That's
1: going
2: to be a hard bridge to repair now.
13: Jaylen Brown was put out there as part of the package the Celtics were offering for Giannis Antetokounmpo, which obviously did not come to fruition. ESPN's Sham Charania.
3: Jaylen Brown was offered for Giannis, and so that's not the end for him in trade rumors. The Boston Celtics are actively in conversations with interested teams in Jaylen Brown. And the sense that I get around the league is that the Celtics are having these discussions with a level of purpose. It doesn't mean that a trade is guaranteed because Jaylen Brown has 3 years guaranteed left on his deal on a supermax contract. And so finding the right suitor that meets the right price, that could take some time. But that time that it could take, that there could be urgency that develops on either side, because clearly it could rub Jaylen Brown the wrong way. This is someone that was the 2024 Finals MVP. He was a finalist for league MVP this past season, and now his name was back offered for Giannis Antetokounmpo 4 years ago. He was offered for Kevin Durant. And so we should have clarity on Jaylen Brown here over the next few weeks. He is extension eligible if he is with the Celtics in July. So there's going to have to be some level of resolution by then.
13: Giannis Antetokounmpo dealt by the Bucks, who are rebuilding. As for next steps in Milwaukee, ESPN reporter Jamal Collier.
4: It's a reset for the Bucks, and really an end of an era after 13 years with Giannis Antetokounmpo as the face of the franchise, and really the past decade of trying to compete and win for championships. And that meant the Bucks really pushed in a lot of draft assets over the past 2 years in trades that they began to recoup in this deal. It begins tonight, starting a foundation of young players and using some of those draft picks going forward with pick number 10 and number 13, two lottery picks that'll be joining this team going forward. And this is what sources told me about the Bucks. They want to establish the foundation and what this team will look like going forward. That could include Tyler Herro. The team is certainly open to keeping him, especially to see how some of their young players really evaluate, you know, how they play next to Herro. Ryan Rollins had a good year for them last year. Usman Dang was good after the trade deadline. But they will also be listening to offers, to canvassing the league to see potentially what the market looks like for Herro as well going forward.
5: Well, what do you think is going to be Giannis's legacy?
4: The people in Milwaukee are going to always remember that 2021 championship, that 50-piece to cap it as well, the Nuggets order as well. But winning the finals MVP, winning the first championship in 50 years to this city and this organization is what's going to endure. And look, this is, even throughout the ups and downs of the past year, Giannis always professed his love for Milwaukee, for the organization that raised him as an immigrant coming to the States for the first time. And the organization did all they could to sort of not get to this point. But ultimately, with Giannis trying to compete for a second championship, he had to sort of move on. But he will always, I think, feel home and feel beloved back in Milwaukee.
13: Giannis Antetokounmpo heading south to Miami, joining the Heat deal that should be finalized in early July. SportsCenter All Night, ESPN Radio. Back to baseball. Brewers, a 6-5 win over the Reds for Milwaukee. That's four straight road wins, tied for the second longest road win streak this season. They are now 26-8 when recording double digits in the hit column. Second most wins in baseball in that scenario. Astros get past the Blue Jays 3-1. Astros scoring the go-ahead run on a pickoff error. Second instance where a team scores the go-ahead run on a pickoff error in the seventh inning or later. Pirates taking it to the Mariners.
6: There's the pitch. Line drive right field, base hit. That'll do. That'll give the Pirates the lead. Andy Rodriguez into second base. Ball bounces past Rayleigh. He's into second with a double. Andy gives the Pirates a 2-1 lead in the fourth.
13: Pirates taking the lead there. They would pile on and win it 11-1. Sports Radio 93.7, The Fan. Pirates scoring 5 runs in the 4th inning, 4 runs in the 7th. 29 innings this season with at least 4 runs scored, tied for the with the Dodgers for the most in Major League Baseball. Yankees going long.
7: Another long drive to left field. Looking up is Green. See ya! Another home run for Goldschmidt. And the Yankees lead 2-1.
13: Paul Goldschmidt, the only player with multiple 2-homer games against Tarek Skubal, as the Yankees double up the Tigers 4-2. Skubal's 6 innings, gave up 4 hits, 9 strikeouts, but 3 homers allowed in those 4 hits. Ties his career high in a game. Yankees with the 4-2 win on the YES Network. Guardians and White Sox went 10.
8: Here comes his 2-0 pitch. Swung on, bouncing ball, left side, base hit. That'll put Cleveland back in front as Halpin scores from third on the RBI single by Watson.
13: WTAM in Cleveland as the Guardians go on to the 4-3 win in 10, snapping a 3-game losing streak and avoid getting swept on the road for the first time this season, their 14th road series. Well, what does Team USA do with their lineup on Thursday? That's next. SportsCenter All Night. It's ESPN Radio.
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12: The News 3 Now First Warn Weather Team is certified for delivering the most accurate forecast in the entire state of Wisconsin. 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
13: One of the traditions of the green and gold offseason, State of the Packers, is coming to you this Saturday, live from Summerfest, from noon until 3. 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
1: 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Lions cornerback Terrion Arnold is facing multiple felony charges. Arrested Wednesday in Tampa in connection with robbery and kidnapping in early February. Tampa police previously arrested six other individuals, but they say Arnold was the primary conspirator. In a statement Wednesday, a representative for Arnold says he categorically denies any involvement in the matters. Underlying the allegations made against him, he maintains his innocence. His attorney says there's no credible evidence linking Arnold to the allegations. World Cup, Team USA back on the field Thursday against Turkey. Christian Pulisic said he's ready to play, although it's been tough.
2: It was difficult, of course, right after it happened. Obviously, it was such a, you know, crazy emotions, such a great start, and being with the team for that first half and then getting a great result. And then I didn't think it would be keep me out any longer, but it was just something that just kind of lingered. And, yeah, it's been tough, but I was able to support the team and watch them get an amazing result in Seattle. And now just back training, pushing every day so that I can be available for this next game. I care, obviously, for this team so deeply. Just like we all do, and I just want us to win. Whether I'm playing or not playing, I desperately want to win. Anything I can do to help. Like I said, those guys, they don't even need my help.
3: So, Christian, you feel you're good to go tomorrow?
2: Yeah.
1: Says he's good to go, but probably not ready to play 90 minutes. So, what's Team USA do? Analyst Casey Keller?
4: I don't think that they want him to go almost 3 weeks without playing competitive match. So if he truly is fit, and he seems to claim that he is fit, then I think you have to play him 20, 30 minutes and really kind of get him back into form into that round of 32, because you don't want him to have that long of a layoff before that big match.
5: We know the U.S. play a round of 32 match July 1st in Santa Clara. That's locked in. There's a 99% chance the opponent's Bosnia. What are your impressions of that matchup?
4: Well, Bosnia is kind of big and strong, and you know, they're very dangerous on set pieces. So yeah, it's an interesting matchup, but I think if the U.S. continues to show the energy that they've shown, the pace, how quickly they move the ball, I think they match up very well. They just have to be very smart defensively and avoid silly fouls in dangerous areas, because Bosnia will punish you if you give them enough set pieces.
1: 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WNBA Valkyries, a 77-66 win over the Dream, which has a 4-game win streak, and Sky pull away from the Fire 101-78.
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0: Number 5.
1: WNBA, the Lynx with a 2-point win over Washington. Olivia Miles contributing her 7th 20-point game of the season. WNBA League Pass.
7: Miles, they clear it out for step back 3. Yes! The spectacle with a late statement for the Minnesota Lynx.
8: It was a quiet first half for Olivia Miles, but when they have needed her the most down the stretch here in the fourth, the rookie continues to deliver.
0: Number 4.
1: Marlins double up the Rangers 4-2. Otto Lopez bringing in half of the runs with one swing. 104.3 WQAM.
9: Otto drives the ball out to left field. That's very deep, and it is gone! It slams off the Everett Bank sign. To left center field, Otto Lopez smokes a ball. His 33rd multi-hit game, and he caps it with a homer. And there's breathing room for the Fish on a beauty of a bomb. It's 4-1 Marlins in the bottom of the 8th.
0: Number 3.
1: Cubs sweep a pair from the Mets. Chicago with 10 runs in each game. 20 total runs. Dansby Swanson driving in 11 of them. 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
10: The 1-1. Swanson swings, drills one deep in the air to left. This is going to go! Grand slam! Dansby Swanson! His second home run of the ballgame, and the Cubs have blown it open! 10-3 now the lead over the Mets here in the 8th.
0: Number 2.
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11: One ball, two strikes to Hill. The pitch, swing and a fly.

0: Giants, A's, and San Francisco. If you're going to give your team the win, certainly appropriate if your name is Victor. KNBR.
1: The pitch.
2: Garcotto, high drive. Left center field. It is gone! Victor Garcotto walks it off with his second home run as a major leaguer. The Giants go deep twice in the ninth inning and steal a win from the A's. 2-1 the final.
0: Ooh, Garcotto. After a game-tying homer from Rafi Devers, the second team this season to hit a game-tying and walk-off homer in the ninth inning. Rockies did it about a month ago. That's going to do it for SportsCenter All Night. I'm Jay Reynolds. It's Thursday, June 25th, birthday of Ricky Gervais. Much more reaction to what we saw this week in the draft coming up on Sportsmanlike is next. 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
1: Champ Serrani is reporting that the Charlotte Hornets are engaged in LaMelo Ball trade talks as multiple teams are strongly pursuing the star guard.
6: My understanding is LaMelo Ball has wanted to be in Charlotte, but the offers are continuing to come in. And if the price is met, we could see potential movement here with LaMelo Ball in the coming days.
1: That's very interesting. As good as LaMelo is, I don't know how much he affects winning, but surprised to hear that.
13: To the show, we are Unsportsmanlike here on ESPN Radio, ESPN2. 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Along with Michelle Smallman, Chris Canty, Evan Cohen with you, the voice there, Emmett Golden last night, game night here on ESPN Radio, with the breaking news that Shams Charania reported as the second round of the NBA draft came to an end, that the Charlotte Hornets are engaged in trade discussions around LaMelo Ball. At one point last season, that would have been obvious. As the season ended, it became way less obvious. And now here we are with all kinds of trade rumors around the NBA. Jaylen Brown, Kawhi Leonard, but now add LaMelo Ball to the mix. Good morning, Smalls. Good morning, CeCe.
14: Add him to the mix.
13: To the mix. To the mix. And the LaMelo in the mix.
14: So hold on. Ed, you buried the lead.
13: Yeah.
14: Because we had Patty the Caddy yesterday in River Highlands. Caddying for Michael Kim? And I'm just trying to figure out who had a better day on the golf course. Was it Patty the Caddy, our very own Pat Costello, or was it Austin Reeves from the LA Lakers?
13: Who found out about his massive contract extension while he was on the golf course. We are about 10 minutes away from a full, in-depth look at Patty the Caddy's day yesterday. So stay tuned to that.
15: Really looking forward to hearing about how Pat fared out on the course with Michael Kim. And what a once-in-a-lifetime experience. However, if I got paid the way Austin Reeves got paid, I don't know if I'd ever have a better day on a golf course.
13: Boy, the Lakers, I'll tell you. We'll get to that, too.
15: Confused by what they're doing?
13: I understand what they have to do, and because of who they're doing it for, but I don't know how they feel like they're getting closer to winning a championship. And when you're the Los Angeles Lakers, that is the only goal. I'm extremely uncomfortable for anybody watching on television.
16: Can I ask you guys a question real quick?
13: Yeah,
16: so let's go ahead. Behind the back.
13: Yeah. Behind the back. We'll go behind the back.
16: Behind the scenes. Michelle, that's a nice yellow you have on.
15: Evan, it's white.
16: That's a nice gray jacket you have over your white t-shirt.
13: No. Okay, so there's
15: this
13: an
15: is not yellow, this it's is, white.
13: You are definitively not wearing white. Let me explain what's happening today, because I'm so uncomfortable.
15: Isn't cream a version of white?
13: Well, I didn't know we could do that. So here's what's happening. Later on in the show today, Michael Rubin, CEO of Fanatics, is joining us. Fanatics Fest. There's nobody tied into the sports business world like Michael Rubin is.
15: Correct.
13: He's unbelievable with this. Every summer, he has a humongous party that you always see the pictures from. You may not know it specifically from him, but he has what's called the White Party, where he has all these amazing athletes and entertainers and business people come to his insane home on Long Island in the Hamptons.
15: It's one of the most exclusive parties.
13: Correct.
15: On the calendar.
13: Correct. And so everybody wears all white. So Smalls had the idea like, oh, we should do the same. The problem is I'm in all white and she's not. And I'm insanely.
15: You're in a gray blazer.
13: This is a white on white and I have white pants. I'm going to stand up for the audience.
17: Absolutely
13: here.
17: Not white.
15: Gray pants.
13: White pants.
15: Are you colorblind?
17: Neither of you.
15: Gray jacket.
13: Like a wedgie every which way here.
15: Okay, well, that feels like a personal problem. You've got a white t-shirt and a white belt. But
13: I'm wearing
15: pants,
13: white pants, white socks, white shoes, everything.
17: No.
15: The jacket is gray.
13: I could get into the white party looking like this. You could not.
17: I think neither of you could.
15: Yes, I could. This is cream.
17: Which is not white.
13: I'm looking at it on television, not looking at it as you. And like, I'm not looking at you. I'm looking at the screen.
15: Yeah.
13: When you're on screen, it looks yellow. Nuno is right. When I'm looking at you across the table here, it definitively looks cream. Huh. It's not white. And the problem with this is I texted her last night. I said, are we still doing this? And she had an over the top like, yes, with a million exclamation points.
15: I said, I have a dress.
13: You don't, obviously. You clearly don't have a dress. I would say that I'm closer to entrance into this party than you are. By the way, CeCe is in South Carolina today.
14: That means, Smalls, you ain't never going to the white party.
15: This is ridiculous.
14: If Evan is closer than you are to getting in,
13: based
14: you ain't
13: on
14: never
13: wardrobe?
14: Going.
13: Okay, no, hold on, CeCe.
15: Man,
13: no
15: CeCe.
13: No bias. Okay, you're in South Carolina. You're not in studio for this. No bias. Who is wearing more of a white party kind of look? Me or Smalls?
14: Smalls.
15: Thank you.
13: What?
14: Yes.
15: CeCe, you should see the dress. The dress is terry cloth. It's summer.
14: Yeah, that's the summertime fit. Yeah.
15: A nude heel.
14: Smalls, it's not close.
13: I'm sorry, what did you just say?
15: A nude heel? So it's like a all cohesive neutral, basically?
13: Oh, okay.
15: Not quite monochromatic, but...
13: Well, then I'm getting changed.
15: You're getting changed.
13: Because I'm so uncomfortable, and if it doesn't work for the bit, I'm out on it. I'm just out on it.
15: Why are you uncomfortable?
13: I'm not in the greatest physical condition. Everything feels tight on me.
14: But you can't tell what physical condition you're in. You're in a blazer.
13: Well,
15: you are
13: it's
15: covered.
13: Also 90 degrees out, and I'm wearing a blazer. So it's
15: freezing
13: very...
15: in the studio.
13: Oh,
15: any
13: my God,
15: other excuses?
13: So hot. Anyway, all right.
15: Well, if we're changing, the only shirt that I have available to me is a Nick shirt that I got from the Garden for Nuno. It's in my locker.
13: I like that. The idea of ruining a gift for him, wearing a team that you're not actually a fan of.
15: I know. It's not really the move here. Yeah. So I think we're stuck in the white or the off-white. Shout out to Virgil.
13: All right. Anyway, on Wisconsin. He went to Wisconsin. May he rest
15: Virgil peace. Went to Wisconsin?
13: Yeah.
15: Amazing.
13: You're saying from Louis Vuitton?
15: Yeah.
13: Yeah, who passed
15: Virgil Abloh.
13: Yeah, he went to Wisconsin.
15: Wow.
13: My year.
15: What?
13: Yeah, go look him up.
15: You went to college with Virgil?
13: We were in college at the same time. I don't know that I mean, maybe I had a class with him. I didn't know him at that time, though. No.
15: That is an outrageously fun fact about
14: you
15: your
14: still
15: life.
14: Ain't got no swag yet?
13: Wait a minute. Just because I went to college at the same time with someone who was one of the greatest fashion executives ever, that doesn't mean
14: point.
13: I'm going to be cool.
14: You still ain't got no swag? Y'all were classmates in Wisconsin?
13: I don't know if
14: through still osmosis, ain't got no sauce?
15: Through osmosis, CeCe, you just thought right? Throughout Madison it would permeate.
14: Through proximity, bro.
15: Yes.
14: Give us something.
13: Maybe I'm wrong on the years. Go look it up. You know when I was
15: right
13: born. So look it up. I'm pretty sure... He was at Wisconsin at the same time.
15: Well, we know
13: I was.
15: He's from Chicago, so this kind of tracks.
13: That doesn't have anything to do with where you go to college.
15: No, sure it does.
13: Not really, but okay.
15: Sure it does. A lot of kids from the Midwest will stay in the Midwest. Okay, University of Wisconsin-Madison. And let's see. Oh, he's from Rockford, Illinois. Okay. It doesn't say the dates here.
13: What year was he born?
15: Graduated from Wisconsin in 2002.
13: Okay, I graduated from Wisconsin in 2002. So, anyway, how about LaMelo Ball?
14: I'm just going to guess y'all experiences in Wisconsin were a little bit different.
13: You don't think he was hanging out at the student radio station?
14: I'm
13: going to
14: go out on
13: Saturday
14: a limb
13: nights?
14: And say that y'all experiences might have been a little different.
13: I thought he was very quiet and reserved, seriously. So maybe we weren't friends and I didn't realize that.
15: He got a Bachelor of Science degree in civil engineering.
13: Yeah, no, we're different.
14: Wow.
13: Okay. Yes. All right.
15: Very brilliant person.
13: I was surprised at the reporting last night that all of a sudden LaMelo Ball is on the table. Let me go through kind of the evolution of the LaMelo Ball conversation on this show specifically. As the season started last year, CeCe and I would come in and literally off the air say to each other, did you see him last night? And we'd both be in pain. Like, what is he? Does he realize he's in the NBA? Like, does he realize he's supposed to play basketball that's in, like, NBA style, defense, discipline, all that kind of stuff? Like, and the level of frustration was really high. And then as the season progressed, there were moments where you're like, I think he's starting to figure this out a little bit. I think he's starting to realize, oh, he's 6'7". He's got all these good players on his team. He's allowed to play defense. And his brother, Lonzo, happens to be really good at that. And his parents, to their credit, actually, from a basketball perspective, emphasize the discipline on the court more than the flashiness. I know that sounds odd because you think about the Ball family. Oh, flashy, crazy. That's
15: big baller brand.
13: Yeah, that's not what they are as basketball players necessarily. Right. And so then all of a sudden, it's like, oh, he's figuring this out. And now he's in trade rumors, CeCe? I'm a little confused by this. Maybe sell high?
14: Well, don't be confused. He's eligible for a two-year extension to the tune of $119 million on July 6th. So the question then becomes, do the Hornets want to continue to commit to him, those types of resources, or do they want to make Con Knipple the face of their franchise, Brandon Miller, and build around those two? So that becomes the conversation, because when you lock into a LaMelo Ball extension, then all of a sudden you're talking about that being the core of your team. And I'm not necessarily sure that that's where head coach Charles Lee wants to go. That franchise is well run. That's the first time we could say that for the Charlotte Hornets in a long time. And so I think they're doing their due diligence in exploring just what they could bring in return from a LaMelo Ball trade that can help propel them forward in the direction that they want to go in terms of building around their two most recent top of the lottery picks.
15: Exactly. My first thought was to be a bit surprised, too, because of the way that the Hornets looked, especially down the stretch. You know, you win 19 games the year before, and then that offense starts to click a little bit. You win 44 games. Maybe if they had thought about moving him, they're realizing now is the best time to explore this because we can sell high. Not only because of the way the team has turned around, his numbers going up, but he was healthy. He had played 105 games total because of injuries, and he got 75 in his second season. 72 this past year. So he's been healthier for them too. So if you aren't 100% sold on him and you don't want to financially commit to him, it feels like now would be the time to explore.
18: Let's talk about some of the rumors as to where, okay? So the teams that have been met, so all Shams reported last night, and obviously we go by the best in the business in Shams in terms of his reporting right now. We go based on where he said, and he has not given destinations, right? Other names and hypothetical trades have been floated out there of Minnesota, mm-hmm. Milwaukee, and Toronto. So let's just go through that very quickly. If it's Minnesota, I'll take the under on the date Anthony Edwards asks out, whenever that is, however you want to say, like whenever you assume it's going to be, take before then. If he is joined by LaMelo Ball, that would be my prediction. If it's Milwaukee, I actually think it's a kind of, it's brilliant disguise because now you give your fans something for a couple of years in terms of excitement and the kids will be into them, et cetera.
14: It'll be the and-one mixtape.
18: Yeah. It's like, hey, your district. Look over here while we're doing this over there. That's what that would be with Milwaukee. And with Toronto, it would probably be an attempt at a salary dump if it was Emmanuel Quickley and Jakob Poeltl. So I don't know that any of these seem exciting for Minnesota, or sorry, for Charlotte in this case.
14: Well, let me ask you a question. Do you think what we saw early on in LaMelo Ball's career, is it a product of not a lot of talent around him in Charlotte, or is it who he is as a player? Because if you answer that question, then I can tell you how you should feel about the projection of him going to a true title contender with the Minnesota Timberwolves. If you think last year is more in line with the version of LaMelo that you're going to get when you put him alongside Anthony Edwards and Naz Reid and Jaden McDaniels, then all of a sudden things change a little bit in terms of the outlook, right? Because on paper, LaMelo Ball is exactly what the Wolves need in order to move forward. They need a point guard that can let Anthony Edwards play off the ball a little bit more. They need somebody that can be a secondary scorer. They need shot creation. And LaMelo Ball brings that. And on top of that, he's a big dude. You're talking about somebody that's 6'7". So I like the idea of LaMelo Ball. The question is whether or not the player that we saw last year can actually continue to hone in on that style of play going into a situation like Minnesota. Because the numbers are undeniable in terms of Ball's impact on the Hornets last year. Last season, LaMelo Ball put the Hornets in position where they were 10 points per 100 possessions better with him on the court. They were 33-17 since the beginning of January. I mean, 16 games over 500, they were one of the hottest teams in all of basketball in the second half. So if that's more in line with the version of LaMelo Ball that's going to be involved in the trade to Minnesota, then all of a sudden you can feel pretty good about a starting Minnesota lineup with Jaden McDaniel. You're talking about Anthony Edwards, Naz Reid sliding into that Julius Randle spot, and Rudy Gobert. That's a starting five that will allow you to contend in the Western Conference.
18: So just quickly, at this point, you believe LaMelo Ball is more of a player than he is a trend on social media?
14: Yes. Okay. I think based on what we saw last year. Now, again, we had a lot of LaMelo Ball's career prior to, right?
18: Was the trend.
14: You're talking about somebody that's played a lot of basketball, that's been in the league for a half dozen years. So if you're willing to overlook what we saw the first five and take what we got last year, then all of a sudden, yeah, I think you can go to the place of Minnesota being a team that can contend next year.
18: All right, coming up, Did Michael Kim, PGA Tour professional, contend yesterday? Why are we asking that question? We'll explain next. We're on Sportsmanlike, presented by Progressive Insurance.
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13: What a day yesterday. Patty the Caddy paid off. We're on Sportsmanlike here on ESPN Radio. 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On Chris Candy, Michelle Smallman, Evan Cohen with you. Yes, Patty the Caddy. What am I referring to? Pat Costello, one of our producers here at Unsportsmanlike, threw out there on, I believe, June 11th. Hey, you know, I would love to take up Michael Kim, professional golfer, on his offer for people, everyday fans, to be his caddy for pro-ams. Travelers Championship is going on right now in Connecticut. And Pat made the pitch to Michael Kim. We did it on the air. Michael Kim said, yes. Yes, you can absolutely caddy for me. And then yesterday it happened as Pat caddied for Michael Kim. Pat, we're going to get to a best of your day yesterday in just a second here. But how would you categorize how it was caddying for Michael Kim for 9 holes yesterday?
8: Genuinely, the coolest thing I've ever done in sports. Like, it was unbelievable. I still don't even know how to like sum it up fully. I haven't fully comprehended it yet. I'm still kind of going through it all in my mind, but it was absolutely unreal. I am very sore though.
14: Sore
12: from carrying the bag and walking up the hills.
8: Yeah, my right shoulder has like bruises on it because I didn't realize there were 2 straps on the bag until about the 3rd hole. And I didn't stretch, and my legs are feeling it today.
13: So, Michael Kim, I'm sure we'll show this in the best of, but can I talk about the prank? Or
8: yeah.
13: Okay. So, Michael Kim, what a guy.
12: Unbelievable.
13: He pulled off a prank. So, what hole was it that you realized the prank before I really dive into it?
8: So, the first hole, I pick up the bag for the first time, and I'm like, man, this is a little heavier than I thought it was going to be. And then the second hole is where they revealed what their prank was.
13: They put 50 extra golf balls and multiple bottles of water.
8: 4 extra water bottles.
13: Stuffed in the golf bag. So it was extra heavy for him as he is, you know, bringing this around the course.
8: I get to the second tee box and they're like, hey, can you grab a ball from that front pouch? And I open it and I see, I'm like, this is a bag of range balls, which a professional golfer, for people who don't know, a professional golfer might have like 5 golf balls in their bag because they're not losing them like an everyday person. This is a huge bag of golf balls. So I'm like, oh, you guys are funny men. And then they're like, actually, can you hand me a water from the front and 4 water bottles in the other? I was like, what's happening here?
13: There was a moment,
8: great prank.
13: There was a moment I saw the video and I was like, Pat's in that in-between stage of like, are we boys or are we not boys? And what I mean by that is he wanted to rib at them for ribbing at him, but I think there was that realization of like, how hard can I go? Like if CeCe did that to you or Smalls or me, like one of us did that to you, it would be like a lot of trash talking because we've known each other for years. I felt like you were in that in-between stage of like, wait, can I really go after Michael Kim as he's doing this to me right now?
8: I was still just trying to, at that point, I'm still like trying to process what's happening too. So like, I was like trying to figure out, it took me a second to realize I was getting pranked. I was like, oh, they made the bag heavier. I got it now. Okay.
13: Did you give him the, what do you see here at any point?
8: I did. Yeah.
13: Oh, you did?
12: Yes.
8: Yeah.
13: Walk us through that. Cause that was a big thing from Michael Collins, ESPN caddy, of course, who is a tremendous on the broadcast for golf. But what was the situation?
8: Well, so he was aware that I was going to ask him that. Cause I think Michelle had asked him about that on Tuesday.
12: Yeah. We primed him.
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8: What do you see? And I was like, left edge, and then he missed by a lot.
13: Oh!

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1: Nine holes. I'm nervous. I'm excited. Let's see how it goes.
2: I do not think you're going to trip and fall down.
3: That's his mom.
2: Possibility of giving him an incorrect club. But I think you're going to be fabulous.
1: I've never been mic'd up once, and I'm currently mic'd up twice at the same time, so it's very surreal. This is so sick, dude. 12 down that stretch or whatever those holes are.
4: 10, 11.
1: Yeah, yeah. I hit like four houses.
5: Do you know what you're doing?
1: No.
5: What do you mean, though? You're a caddy.
1: No, I'm not a caddy.
5: What are you talking about?
1: I work at ESPN. ESPN 2 for the first 2 hours, and then ESPN U. I'm like just a producer.
6: You're a producer?
1: Yeah, I'm one of the, I'm behind talent. The scenes, no. ESPN Radio.
6: You have a face for radio, though.
1: You're telling me. Did I Google how to rake a bunker? Yes. Love Carlin, man. He's one of the best dudes. He's one of the nicest
3: guys. Carlin, how did he get in the mix? Yeah,
1: just had to figure out your distances. 100%. That's all it was. It only took until the ninth hole, the last shot from
6: there. You're good.
1: So many thanks to Michael and his caddy, Danny. This has been the most unbelievable experience. I really don't know how to top this as far as golf goes. My mind is blown.
3: Okay, I have a lot of follow-ups.
2: So
3: that was awesome.
7: Yeah, but hold on. Before you get to your follow-ups, I have a question I have to ask. Because we were all fired up about Patty the Caddy with the bucket hat. And we had no bucket hat yesterday. Pat, explain yourself.
8: Well, the only bucket hat I have is a big red Phillies one with stars on it. And I did not feel like that was appropriate. So I did not wear that.
3: My favorite part of that whole thing, and there were so many great moments, right? His mom on camera talking about it. Somehow Chris Carlin, shout out to him, coming up in all of this. Is Pat feeling the need to tell Michael Kim about how he played the course?
2: Right.
3: Like as if, hey, Michael, you know, I played this. That was an amazing moment where you felt like, you know, hey, I've played this before. Let me give you some. You're not the actual golfer.
8: So I was telling his caddy, Danny, that a couple years ago I had played this course. And I think I had the course record for most houses hit here. And he said, probably not. And I said, it's probably pretty close.
3: I thought that was amazing, that moment. Smalls, your takeaways from that?
2: Thank you for plugging the show so much to everyone that you encountered. That was very good. Because I'm sure a lot of people yesterday saw the crew and saw you there and were curious. So way to go promoting us, Pat, because we were a little bummed out when we saw your outfit. Not only because you didn't have the bucket hat, as Cece outlined, but I didn't see any unsportsmanlike patches or a name mentioned down the arm. Nothing repping us, which was a little bit surprising based on the fact that we had talked a lot about the wardrobe.
8: I just don't have any unsportsmanlike stuff. If I had an unsportsmanlike polo, I would have worn it. But I had an ESPN radio one. That's pretty close.
3: Yeah, at least you did with the ESPN radio one. That was good, too.
9: Real quick, can we retire the joke of, you have a face for radio? Because someone hit you with that. I don't know who that was. That said that you have a face for radio, which you do. But,
3: Unretired the joke is what you just did. So that was retired for about 3 seconds.
2: So that he could say it to
7: Nuno
2: Pat.
7: Nuno just wanted to get that shot in there to Pat.
9: Correct. I did.
7: That's what it is.
2: He's Pat's riding high. Let me just jab him a little.
9: That was great. Hey, Canty, have you ever been mic'd up for a game?
7: Oh, absolutely.
9: Is that how you sound out of breath and just
8: what's happening here?
7: There's a few more expletives, but yeah, I mean, playing in an NFL game, you're going to be tired. So
8: I'm just hoping Ben cut all those out.
3: Pat also almost fell, if we're going to really put this out there.
8: That's true.
3: He literally was trying to step out of a sand trap and almost fell. Pat?
2: Oh, my goodness.
8: It was a little dewy in the morning, and I was trying to back out of a bunker while I was raking it, and I almost went down.
3: Oh, it would have been so great.
8: We'll play the video at some point.
2: Can you imagine?
3: Oh, yeah. Well, we have it.
2: He sustains an injury.
3: Oh, it would be so great. I don't want him to get hurt, but the concept of him getting hurt as Patty the Caddy is an amazing concept just in itself. He literally was trying to get out of the bunker and gets injured. I got to say, thank you to Michael Kim and Danny as his caddy. Thank you to him as well, because the Michael Kim team, it by the minute gets nicer and more exciting to learn about. The fact that they did bits with Pat during the day yesterday was just awesome. So thank you to Michael Kim, Patty the Caddy. When is your next gig, Pat?
8: Unclear right now, but I've had some offers.
3: Oh, you've had some offers?
8: Yeah, but it was just from Evan Wilner, who works here, so I don't think that counts.
2: An offer is an offer.
3: An offer is an offer. And boy, did the Lakers make one that Austin Reeves accepted yesterday. We'll get to that next. We're on Sportsmanlike, presented by

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0: One of the traditions of the green and gold offseason, State of the Packers, is coming to you this Saturday, live from Summerfest from noon until 3. Hey, it's Alex Stroh. 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
4: 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Night 2. Of the NBA draft in the books. Storylines last night include Isaiah Stewart, Beef Stew, traded from the Pistons to the Grizzlies. Why would they do that? What's Detroit up to? We'll find out as the show progresses. Rumors around LaMelo Ball. Could he potentially be traded out of Charlotte? Shams is reporting that the Hornets are engaged in trade talks. Shams also reported, Shams Charania, ESPN senior NBA insider, yesterday, that the Lakers and Austin Reeves have agreed upon a four-year, $185 million max contract with the team. And it has no impact on the flexibility this summer for the Lakers in terms of the ability to add other players. Now you say, well, how is that? Because ordering of when guys are acquired in the NBA matters. It's not just that they're acquired. It's the order in which they're acquired and where they're acquired from. I'll spare you the details. But if there's any single person that you as a fan out there, whether you're a Laker fan or an NBA fan in general, thought, hey, this person could be good with the Lakers, what happened yesterday actually has no bearing on that for this summer specifically and this team specifically. All of that said, CeCe, you're a Lakers fan. The Lakers signed Austin Reeves or Luka signed Austin Reeves yesterday?
5: Both. Could two things be true? I mean, listen, it's clear that Luka wanted Austin Reeves to be on his team. He said he didn't want Austin Reeves' name to be floated out there in any Giannis trade rumors, so on and so forth. He actually approached Rob Pelinka and told them that that's not what he wants. He wants Austin Reeves to be in the backcourt with him for the foreseeable future. The only question that I have about the Lakers signing Austin Reeves is why didn't they do it a year ago when the asking price would have been completely different? You're talking about now under the new contract getting paid $46.5 million on an annual basis. Last offseason, it was reported that Austin Reeves was looking for a deal in the ballpark of $30 million a year. So if you had the foresight, if you know that Austin Reeves was going to be a part of your core moving forward, then you lock him up early as opposed to doing it later, and you reserve more cap flexibility. They didn't do that, so now they have to work within the margins to make sure that they can find ways to retain guys like Rui Hachimura, retain Jackson Hayes. We'll see what happens with Luke Kennard. But then also, you've got to improve the interior of your defense. Because if you're going to have Austin Reeves and Luka Doncic, two guys that are liabilities on the defensive end of the court, you damn well better have a front line that can erase a lot of some suspect play from those guys on the defensive end. So that's really where my focus is right now. What's the move that the Lakers can make to get rim protection at below market rate?
6: Yeah, they have to start building a contender. It is now officially the Luka era, and Luka wanted Austin Reeves to be there, as CeCe said, and this is something that they chose to do. And maybe they waited because he really broke out this year, and now you really have more of a clear picture of what you're signing up for with Austin Reeves. But with LeBron James's future in question, and them not knowing exactly what they're going to be doing this offseason until LeBron makes that decision, until they know what's happening with him, this seemed like a move to at least solidify two important pieces in Luka and Austin Reeves moving forward.
4: Yeah, there's a conversation going on in and around the NBA world, and I like the way that people are doing this. I did not come up with this by any stretch of imagination, but I will utilize it for conversation purposes, which is projecting out whether or not you could insert a player into the previous version of the finals, and could you see this guy playing an entire game and not being played off the court, right? So basically what they're saying is, and what the conversation is, could Austin Reeves play in the Knicks-Spurs series? And I would say maybe. part of it, not all of it. Not when the other guy, the best player in your team, at least the intended best player, also plays similar to you relative to A plus for Luka on offense, and whatever grade you want to give him on defense, it certainly wouldn't be above a C, right? And same thing with Austin Reeves. So Jalen Brunson is awesome. Jalen Brunson is the ultimate MVP because his value is lifting everyone around him. And Mike Brown and Jalen Brunson got Karl-Anthony Towns, really good on defense. So if you don't think Jalen Brunson is great on defense, which I do not, but it doesn't actually matter, there's no one else when he looks around that is not that good of a defender. Austin Reeves and Luka, if LeBron is back and LeBron is 41, 42 years old playing the way he's playing now, which is awesome on offense, they're not a contender because they have too many guys that in that big physical series, CeCe, can be played off the court. And Austin Reeves is the captain of the play off the court team.
5: Yeah, and we saw that a little bit with Oklahoma City, right? Like that's going to be problematic for them moving forward. But that's why it's so important for the Lakers to find frontline size and guys that can be a little more active when it comes to being able to block shots, being able to patrol the paint, and being able to rim run on offense. Like that's what Luka utilized in order to get the Dallas Mavericks to the finals once upon a time. Remember, they had Daniel Gafford and Derek Lively, two guys that were lob threats, two guys that would patrol the paint defensively and erase some of the deficiencies, not to mention a roster that was chock full of 3-and-D guys, whether you want to point to P.J. Washington or others. But that's what the Dallas Mavs were bringing to the party. The Lakers don't have enough of those elements on the team, which is why it's mission critical to re-sign Rui Hachimura. It's important to see if you can get another defensive presence, see what happens with Marcus Smart. It's important to see if you can get another big that can block shots. You have to have those types of things if you're going to structure the team the way the Lakers are structuring it around Austin Reeves and Luka Doncic. And then the question becomes, how does LeBron James fit into all of that? Or does he fit into all of that based on what LeBron James wants to make? That is the question of the offseason as far as I'm concerned for the Lakers moving forward.
4: Yeah, and we will get to that part of it, right? Because I think that is obviously, as CeCe mentioned, an amazingly huge part of this whole conversation. Here's the problem as I see it with the Austin Reeves contract. There was actually no ability to sell high because he went from $14.9 million to $46.25 annual average value. Year one will start at $41.3. You couldn't have sold high because even if you're saying they should have sold him they should have traded him the moment they realized how good he was and then gotten max value in return, because who knows if he stays that way. You couldn't, because you couldn't get anything in return when the salary is matched at 40 or 14 million. So you can't sell high. Smalls's point about buying low, they didn't do. Right? Going from 14 or 12 to 30 or whatever it was is a massive jump that he would have had to have said yes to. So now you're buying high, and you're buying high with a player that is a really good offensive player, and that is absolutely the preference of the other great player, the greatest player on your team moving forward post-LeBron era, obviously, in Luka. But these two guys don't necessarily fit together. I think in the modern day version of the NBA, you can have one of them, not two of them. I mean, you know, we could talk about the way in which the Mavs were built getting to the finals a few years ago, and they kind of had two of them with Kyrie and Luka. Yeah. But CeCe, they didn't win. This is the Los Angeles Lakers. Getting to the finals is not good enough for the Los Angeles Lakers. Magic Johnson didn't build this team up for that.
5: Listen, I'll take getting to the finals. Out of the Western Conference, I'll take that.
4: I understand.
5: I'll take that.
4: But as we sit here today, can you envision a scenario where Luka and Austin Reeves are winning a championship?
5: I will say this. We couldn't envision a scenario where Jalen Brunson would lead the Knicks to a title.
4: That is fair. That is fair. So then one of those two has to become a good defender.
5: Well, here's the thing. The question is, can Austin Reeves and Luka, that tandem, be the outlier in terms of modern-day NBA roster construction? And what I will say is the offensive skill is high enough with those two that it's possible. What I know, though, is that if you have three guys on the court that are defensive liabilities at this stage in their career, you can't win a championship. You can't come out of the Western Conference. And that is the dilemma that the Lakers are facing when it comes to the prospects of bringing LeBron James back to pair alongside Austin Reeves and Luka.
4: And that's
5: why I said a lot of the stuff that happens this summer is going to hinge on the Lakers building the roster, tailoring the roster to Austin Reeves and Luka, and then figuring out whether or not LeBron James makes sense with that and at what cost.
4: And that's the question we will answer next. We're Unsportsmanlike, presented by Progressive Insurance.
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4: 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Shout out to Dan Patrick and Chris Berman and Mike Greenberg and our guest from yesterday, Linda Cohn. If you missed any of our conversation with Linda, which I saw on social at Evco Radio, if you want to follow Smalls on Twitter, people loved our conversation with Linda yesterday. She's a lot amazing. Of great response, and she was awesome with us after 9:30 a.m. Eastern time, as her final SportsCenter comes our way tomorrow, 6, 10, and 11 Eastern on ESPN, obviously. So, yes, this was SportsCenter podcast with Rich, presented by Gusto. So we mentioned in the Lakers signing of Austin Reeves, okay, cool. They got that done. Like, that's happening. It's Austin Reeves and Luka. There's this other guy who's on the Lakers who's a free agent now. People may have heard of him. His name's LeBron James. So what's going to happen with him? Brian Windhorst, ESPN NBA analyst, Hoop Collective podcast, was on the Really Big Show in Cleveland, ESPN Cleveland, with Tony Rizzo and

0: Goldhammer and Chris Oldak. And Wendy had this to say about a possible Lakers-Cavs move here.
1: I think if the Cavs were interested in this, the Lakers would sit up at attention right now that they would sign and trade LeBron for Jared Allen. And I think if the Cavs were willing to do that, they could have LeBron. Obviously LeBron would have to want to sign with the Cavs, but if your pathway to pay LeBron the money is to trade Jared Allen for him, the Lakers would kill for Jared Allen. Kill for him.
0: Wow.
2: Kill.
0: Wow.
3: Yeah, that's what we need. Need is need, Smalls.
2: Mm-hmm.
0: So I think the Cavs would have to do some cap gymnastics to make sure they could do that. Whatever, right? They could figure that out.
2: There's a way.
0: Is that a good deal for all parties involved? And LeBron is the biggest of parties involved.
3: Yeah, I was about to say.
0: Does he want to do that?
3: Does he want to run with James Harden and Donovan Mitchell and Evan Mobley?
0: You see, okay, I'm gonna lose it. What you just did is so perfect. Why would you acquire James Harden? In what world does it make? You started with he want to run with those guys. If James Harden wasn't there, of course LeBron would be interested. Nobody voluntarily wants to play with James Harden anymore. CeCe made this whole pitch. Oh, the big guys are going to be made so much better last year because look at what he's done with the big guys and his ball distribution. And while he was historically right, not anymore. Jared Allen and Evan Mobley fell apart as the playoffs went on. I mean, what are we talking? James Harden as an acquisition was awful. And now they're going to sign him long term? You know what? I'll say it. Cleveland out for LeBron.
2: Why?
0: Well, forget the fact that I don't think he wants to go back and live there. No disrespect. Northeast Ohio is amazing, and he loves Northeast Ohio. He's at a different point in his life, right? I don't think he wants to live there. Why would you want to play with that group? That's not the kind of group that you want. It's been infiltrated by James Harden, who is a first ballot Hall. Let me be clear. He's a first ballot Hall of Famer. He's had an unbelievable career. But winning, if your goal is winning, you don't go to a James Harden team. If your goal is life and family comfort, you stay with the Lakers, right? But so I don't see how the Cavs check any of the boxes for him. See, I think there's a clear and obvious move that should be made.
3: Man, no, hold on. Before we get to that, nothing gets you wound up like Daryl Morey and anybody that is in that sphere.
2: It is
3: like James Harden is an extension of Daryl Morey.
4: And pretty good at the winning thing.
3: Nothing gets Evan Cohen more fired up than Daryl Morey, and I love it. I'm here for it. I'll let you continue, sir. I just wanted to put that out there.
0: Yeah,
2: totally. Because
3: everybody recognizes what's going on here.
2: If it has to do with the Daryl Morey ecosystem, Evan hates it.
0: Well, and I'm not suggesting that those guys don't try. But what I am made up in life to be professionally attracted to those that maximize effort and maximize every part of themselves. I envy that. Because you know what? For a large portion of my life, looking back on it, I was not that. And I have tremendous regret for those moments in my life where I felt like I could have pushed harder. So when I look at people that give every ounce of themselves to the greater good of the team and winning.
2: Jalen Brunson.
0: I love that. I absolutely love that. That all said, I think there's a clear and obvious path for LeBron right now.
2: Where?
0: And the Lakers. The clear and obvious path is the way in which that they can get good, and really good, excuse me, the way in which they have a chance to be contenders is ignoring the deadline of when free agency is and pushing it back. What do I mean? The Los Angeles Lakers and LeBron James should sign a one-year deal for about $30 million, and the one-year deal should be an understanding with both parties. We'll figure it out to start the season, but I may be traded for the first time in my career in season. The deadline should not be July 1st. It should be February 1st. Because if you think about the math of the salary cap logically, doing it, you cannot trade LeBron right now in a way that would make sense because it would have to be a sign and trade for all parties involved that would not be profitable for everybody. If you just simply sign him now and say, we're going to figure this out with you later. Either we're going to be really good or we're going to do this together where you're going to say, I like that team, I don't like this team, that he's going to be willing to do that. And then if he wants to live in a city or he wants to play for a team that is a city he doesn't want to live in, he doesn't have to do it for that long.
2: Okay.
0: I would extend the deadline. That's what it would be. It wouldn't be July 1st. It would be February 1st. I'd look at his free agency as an in-season trade.
2: But if this is,
3: and then his in-season free agency would be even more attractive because now all of a sudden it's an expiring contract.
0: It's an expiring contract with the greatest, second greatest player of all time, with a player who can join it, like Detroit, Wendy threw out there last night as technically they have the space to go get LeBron. LeBron doesn't want to sign up to go play for Detroit right now. But if Detroit is, you know, is the two seed in the East, and LeBron is brilliant at basketball stuff, obvious, and business stuff, and he sees, I see a path. If you put me there instead of this person, mm-hmm. and I'll just try to get another championship for a year, I can pull that off and then go into free agency or retire, whatever it is. It is more logical for him to end up on a perfect fit by way of in-season trade than it is off-season free agency.
2: So then you're suggesting this won't be his last year?
0: No, that's a possibility.
2: Because isn't part of the conversation about the farewell tour? We talk about the basketball portion of it. We also talk about the business portion of it. And how the league would want to maximize fans getting the opportunity in every NBA city that he plays in to say goodbye to the second greatest player they'll likely ever see in their life. And if you're LeBron, and you want part of that, why would you want to be moved midway through the season?
0: Well, you'd have the no trade clause and he'd dictate the terms. And regardless of where it is, you can make up any team. Whatever the Lakers are going to get back likely would be more logical to surround Luka and Reeves than LeBron would be at this point. You could pick any team.
3: I don't see that happening.
0: That is the most logical way of going about this because they are not going to. Okay, maybe they end up with Daniel Gafford by way of trade right now.
3: Can I ask you a serious question? Is this more about LeBron James winning a title? Or is this about LeBron James having the ending to a legendary career in the place that he wants to be?
0: Well, where is that place? Because you have to answer that first, no?
3: Because it could just be L.A. And even though LeBron being there mm-hmm. means that they won't win a championship, him going out on his terms in the place that he wants to be with an iconic franchise, to me, is far more likely than him spending the last 2 or 3 months of the season in Detroit.
0: I was just using that right. as an example. Obviously.
3: I'm just giving you an example. There are 25 teams that LeBron James ain't playing for.
0: But this also provides that option.
3: Like, that's the point.
0: This also provides the option. It's let's see what happens the first few months. If it's going well or I don't want to be traded, then I'm here. And then my farewell tour is announced after the All-Star break, in essence. And you make sure that Cleveland is on the schedule post-February if you're in the NBA. Because that's the one. He has to be there for the retirement tour itself.
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10: You made it just in the nick of time, Evan, for Michelle's Madness.
12: Yes, I did.
10: Running in here. Very good. Guys, our bracket today, we're going to answer some questions. Specifically, why would they do that?
13: Why would the Jazz do that?
12: That voice, you're going to hear more of it at 7:30 Eastern when he's going to be sitting right here today.
10: Yes. Is that why you were running late?
12: I did my job.
10: Booked Wendy for us. Very good, Evan. Why would you do that? But basically what we're going to do with our bracket today is we're going to figure out what's going on with a bunch of people and or situations in and around sports. What's going on with X? So you guys are going to determine which situation you're more curious about.
12: All right.
10: All right. Our number one overall seed. What's going on with blank? What's going on with Jerry Jones and the Dallas Cowboys? I know Jerry's every thought, feeling, want, need, desire, he hasn't spoken in a while. The Dallas Cowboys are being particularly quiet this offseason. What is going on with Jerry Jones? Why would the Dallas Cowboys be so quiet?
13: Why would the Jazz do that?
10: Why would they? And the thing about Jerry Jones, I always complain that he talks too much. I always complain.
12: Now you're complaining he doesn't talk enough.
10: That he is the reason why the Cowboys can't have the ultimate success, because he creates the drama and the distractions. And now he's listening to me, he's quiet. And I'm like, you're the number one seed, Jerry. I'm not pleased. I haven't heard from you. Versus the number eight seed. What's going on with Kawhi Leonard and the Clippers and the aspiration saga? For those of you who don't remember, here's a refresher. Kawhi and the Clippers had a scandal surrounding them because he signed an endorsement deal with a company called Aspiration. It's now defunct. It had stuff to do with trees. This went on back in 2022. Steve Ballmer, governor of the Clippers, was an investor in Aspiration. They became a sponsor of the Clippers. But Kawhi didn't do any work for this organization at all. And he had a $28 million deal with the company. So people are wondering, what's going on with the Kawhi, Aspiration, and the Clippers? Evan, where are you going first?
12: Yeah, it's crazy that I would go against the Cowboys and Jerry Jones, because you bring up

0: A good point. We don't hear from him as much anymore. I don't know if, like, Leon Rose, Knicks president, works there and muzzled everybody intentionally, which was very smart by Leon Rose. I'm going Kawhi because twofold. Number one, I don't know what's going on with the NBA and the rulings there. And number two, CeCe, when Bobby Marks, our great ESPN NBA analyst and front office insider in the draft last night, talks about the idea of could his former teams, San Antonio and Toronto, be looking at him? And Brian Windhorst, the aforementioned Brian Windhorst, brings up, I wonder if Detroit is trying to clear out salary cap space with Isaiah Stewart going to Memphis for a play for maybe an attempt at Kawhi Leonard. I am in the moment more interested in what's going on with Kawhi than I am Jerry Jones, as crazy as that sounds.
1: Okay, Smalls, I got a question to ask. I need clarification from the committee. Is this about the Kawhi Leonard investigation or the Kawhi Leonard free agency this summer? Or
2: both.
1: Not free agency, but Kawhi Leonard movement this summer.
2: I would say you could lump both in together. Yeah. What is going on with Kawhi, period? How about that?
1: Well, okay, so I think what's going on with Kawhi from a player movement standpoint is way more interesting than what's going on with Kawhi Leonard from a salary cap circumvention standpoint, because with the aspiration investigation, from everything you're hearing from the commissioner's office, from Adam Silver, it sounds like the NBA wants this to go away. They want it to be wrapped up in short order. And the reality is this. It was a federal investigation when it comes to fraud, and the co-founder of Aspiration got sentenced to 14 years in prison. So somebody's going to jail. There's your fall guy. So I don't think that there's going to be anything that comes from the salary cap circumvention investigation. I think this is more interesting about what happens with the Clippers pivoting and moving off of Kawhi Leonard, who feels like the last remnant of an era when it comes to the LA Clippers. Remember, they moved on from James Harden in the middle of the season. Zubats ain't there no more. Paul George ain't there no more. Like, it feels like they're turning the page with that, and Kawhi Leonard is the last chapter in that book. So I just feel like that is far more interesting in terms of Kawhi Leonard potentially moving the needle when it comes to contenders and the balance of power in the NBA.
2: Okay, an upset. The 8 seed in Kawhi advancing over the 1 seed and Jerry Jones being quiet. Let's move to our 4-5 matchup. Lamar Jackson, what is going on with Lamar and his contract? We know Lamar is up for a new deal. He has earned top dollar. The Ravens have expressed that this is a top priority for them. They want to get the extension done. They have a sense of urgency here. But don't forget, Lamar represents himself. And time again, whether it's Schefter, Graz, any of our NFL insiders, they say he moves to the beat of his own drum. Why have they not reached an agreement yet? What's going on with the contract? And could Lamar be waiting this out because he wants out? That is our number 4 seed. Our number 5 seed, what is going on with the Mets and David Stearns? They're sitting there 34-46. They're in the basement of the NL East. They're, let's see, 14 and a half games out of first place in the division. And this is a $375 million roster. And David Stearns, president of baseball operations, says that he and Steve Cohen, the owner, are going to practice patience. They're doubling down on the Mets' approach here. But why? Why are they saying this? So what's going on with Lamar, the 4 seed, and the Mets and David Stearns, the 5 seed?
0: Yeah, I think the mystery of what's going on in, why would they do that? It's definitely greater with the Ravens because we know what's going on with the Mets. They stink. They lost 2 games in the doubleheader against the Cubs yesterday. They let up double-digit runs in each of the games. And oh, by the way, in the second game, every infielder made an error in the one game. They made 6 errors in one baseball game. They traded their left-handed pitcher, David Peterson, to the Cubs, who they're playing. The Mets are a disaster right now. We know what's going on. They stink. So there's no mystery there. There is a mystery with Lamar and the Ravens. I would vote Lamar and the Ravens advance as to what's going on in Baltimore.
1: So, Evan, what you're saying is the only reason to go to Mets game is to see all of No Reza rowing the boat?
0: Or to see Mr. and Mrs. Met. You got to like Mr. and Mrs.
1: Mr. and Mrs. Met were rowing the boat, too.
0: So then there you go.
1: It wasn't like they had a hell of a lot to cheer for.
0: Yeah, World Cup bits at the baseball game is why you go to a baseball game now, for the World Cup bits, which is amazing.
1: Yeah, it's Lamar Jackson. Next one, Smalls.
2: Lamar, the 4 seed advancing. Let's go to the other side of the bracket. How about the 2 seed? What is going on with Jaylen Brown and the Boston Celtics? His name was involved in trade conversations between the Celtics and the Bucks as they tried to acquire Giannis, who ultimately went to Miami. But now the question is, what are the Celtics going to do with Jaylen Brown? Is the relationship beyond repair? And he's tweeting, I love cats. Why? Why would he be tweeting that? Jaylen Brown, our 2 seed versus the number 7 seed, the Michigan head basketball coach. So Dusty May brings them a championship. He subsequently is out. He is the new head coach in the NBA for the Dallas Mavericks. They tabbed, Mike Boynton, their assistant coach, as the interim head coach for this season. But why just for this season? What's going on there? Who are the other candidates? Who's on their radar? What are they going to do moving forward? CeCe, we'll start with you. Jaylen Brown, our 2 seed, or the Michigan head coaching situation, our 7 seed?
1: Yeah, this is not hard at all. It's Jaylen Brown. This is so much drama around this situation. And based on all of our analysts and the reporters, the things that we're hearing, everybody is saying that this is an untenable situation in terms of Jaylen Brown continuing to stay with the Boston Celtics and that they need to get this thing wrapped up in short order in terms of moving him. This is a problem that is continuing to get worse by the hour. And when you have a player of that ilk that is being put on the auction block, that is being shopped around the league, the player is going to feel away. And we know Jaylen Brown is not going to sign up just to play anywhere. So I think this is a very delicate situation that the Boston Celtics have to move swiftly with. And I think it's going to have a ripple effect throughout the entirety of the NBA. So, yeah, Jaylen Brown over Michigan men's basketball coach moving forward.
0: I agree, Jaylen Brown. I think the Michigan men's basketball thing is more interesting than we're giving it credit for this reason. They're the defending national champs. They're not going to look for someone now. They're going to wait. Who are they waiting for? Exactly. That's what I'm interested in. Who do they think they can get after this upcoming season that they can't get now? That's what I'm fascinated by. I don't know. I mean, Billy Donovan is sitting there. I would have certainly thought he would have been an option. They go with Mike Boynton, who's been a head coach before at Oklahoma State. He was Cade Cunningham's head coach at Oklahoma State. You know, people are throwing out there, why not just bring John Beilein back for an interim season there, which makes sense. He was great there. But who are they waiting for? That's what's interesting. But in the moment, the Jaylen Brown thing is definitely more interesting.
1: Well, you could say they're waiting for somebody, but if Mike Boynton gets them to a Final Four, then guess what? He's their guy.
0: Oh, yeah. Well, then maybe they're waiting for him.
1: He's the one they've been waiting on all along.
0: Yeah, right. No doubt.
2: Okay, our final first-round matchup, the 3 seed, Baker Mayfield. Last year of his contract that he signed back in 2024, he and Bucks front office, or GM Jason Light, are working towards a new deal. But there's a lot of stuff that's going on with this contract negotiation. It feels like there's some tension that's underlying here. The Bucks kind of floated out there that they have concerns about his health. Baker clapping back, saying he started every game last year. He doesn't know if that should ever be a question. Jason Light says everybody in the building wants Baker back, but at what price? What's going on with Baker and the contract? Versus somebody that we talked about a lot, our 6th seed, Brendan Sorsby. Ineligible to play at the NCAA level with Texas Tech because of the gambling scandal. Tried to get into the supplemental draft. The NFL gave him the old Heisman, said, we don't want it. We're not doing it. What's going on with him? What does his future hold? CeCe, we'll start with you.
1: Well, I mean, Smalls, we may not see Brendan Sorsby for a long time, if ever, on a football field. So I'm going with Baker Mayfield. I think that's far more juicy. The going rate for quarterbacks is $50 million plus on an average annual value contract. So I don't know if the Tampa Bay Buccaneers are comfortable going to that place with Baker. And that discomfort is leading to the tension right now when it comes to the negotiations. And somebody's going to have to give. And Baker has always struck me as somebody that is staunch in their position in terms of belief in self. So I don't know what ends up happening here. And I don't know if we get a resolution to this situation before the start of the season. So it could be setting up for another high-profile divorce between a quarterback that has turned himself into a franchise guy and a team next offseason. So I'm going to go with Baker Mayfield.
0: I'm good with that. Baker Mayfield advances to take on Jaylen Brown.
2: Okay, our round 2 matchups. The 8th seed, Kawhi Leonard. What's going on with the investigation and how is his future going to be impacted? Versus the 4 seed, Lamar Jackson and the contract extension in Baltimore. Will they or won't they? Evan, Kawhi or Lamar, who advances?
0: I'm going Kawhi for this reason. And I am a diehard Miami Heat fan. When Kawhi Leonard has the best game he could have, he is better than anyone else that will change teams this year. So if Kawhi Leonard changes teams, his individual best game, which doesn't happen often, but when it does, he is better than Giannis. To me, he is almost better than any player in the NBA when he's at his best. If he changes teams, and specifically, if he goes to the Spurs again somehow, I'm going, what's going on with Kawhi?
2: CeCe.
1: Kawhi was a top five player in the sport. Lamar Jackson is a top five player in his sport. I'm going with Lamar Jackson. I mean, for a player to not sign a contract extension, when the owner of the team comes out at the beginning of the offseason and says that it's the franchise's top priority, that is the ultimate, why would they do that? And there's always been rumblings about Lamar wanting to go back and play in South Florida. The Miami Dolphins moved off of Tua and took on an incredible $100 million in dead money in order to do it. That clears the decks. They clean up the salary cap problem this offseason, and that could potentially open a pathway for Lamar Jackson next offseason. So I'm excited to see what happens with Lamar. This contract extension has to get done this year, because if it doesn't, the Baltimore Ravens can't afford to lose Lamar Jackson for nothing. So I just think that the Lamar Jackson situation is far more fascinating than Kawhi Leonard.
2: Vegas East, tiebreaker.
3: It's Lamar.
2: Okay, Lamar advances. Our final second round matchup, Jaylen Brown and the Boston Celtics. What's happening there? Versus the 3 seed, Baker Mayfield. Contract.
0: I don't even think it's close. I would go Jaylen Brown by a mile on that one, personally.
1: Yeah, Jaylen Brown.
2: Okay, well then who are we crowning our champion? Lamar Jackson, the 4 seed, or Jaylen Brown, the 2 seed?
0: I would say Jaylen Brown, because within the next year, I have no idea what team Jaylen Brown is on. Within the next year, I know what team Lamar is going to be on. That's how I would say Lamar's situation is, Jaylen's situation is more of a what's going on with than Lamar.
2: CeCe.
1: Yeah, I would agree with that. Jaylen Brown's situation is way more imminent. So Jaylen Brown.
2: Jaylen Brown, our champion. Michelle's Madness. What's going on with blank?
4: What's going
2: edition?
4: On in Utah?
2: Jaylen Brown, the king.
0: Coming up, we did mention Kawhi, obviously, and we mentioned Jaylen Brown. There's some new news around both of them. We will dive into that next. Wendy, 15 minutes from now. We're on Sportsmanlike, presented by Progressive Insurance.
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16: They announced the Miami-Milwaukee trade 5 minutes after Miami made the pick for Milwaukee. What are we doing? It's ridiculous. Stop with the stupid draft hats of the wrong team. 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
17: The poor guy has to get a picture with the commissioner, and that's the picture that he has for life. Him wearing a hat of a team he's never going to play for, potentially. It's ridiculous.
0: Our guy Mike Gill there, right? 97.3 Atlantic City. Shout out to Mike.
18: That's a great job.
0: 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Aftermath, draft, free agency, trades, etc. on the horizon. So what do we have? Second round in the books. Isaiah Stewart traded from Detroit to Memphis. Why do you care about a backup big being traded? Well, he's a good player, but you care about because Detroit was the one seed in the Eastern Conference, and now they have extra salary cap room. What are they doing? Are they going to make a trade to get Tyler Hero from Milwaukee? Are they going to sign Norman Powell as a free agent from Miami? Are they going to potentially get in the mix for Kawhi Leonard? Bobby Marks, ESPN NBA front office insider on the draft last night, had this to say about who could potentially pursue LA Clippers forward Kawhi Leonard.
19: Yeah, he's extension eligible. He's got 2 years left. I mean, I think there's a lot of playoff teams keeping an eye on what happens with Kawhi Leonard.
20: Say more. What playoff teams?
21: Detroit. Detroit is a team.
20: I was like, this looks like a Bobby's not ready to say.
19: Maybe his former teams.
20: Interesting.
0: Well done, Malika Andrews. Well done with that follow-up there. Mm-hmm. Wendy gives us Detroit, which he has been saying. That's juicy. Bobby gave us his former teams. I'm sorry,
20: Spurs?
0: What?
20: Raptors?
0: Well, okay, let's discuss this for a second. His former teams. The Raptors would be an interesting one with Scottie Barnes and Kawhi Leonard. That's a hell of a front court duo. I assume they'd be willing to trade any of the other starters. But San Antonio? CC, do you see a trade on the table? I would assume it's Devin Vassell. Keldon Johnson would be the centerpieces of that deal. I'm not sure how much more you can give up if you're San Antonio because there's no guarantee he re-signs. But you... Again, it's a masked salary dump. Not that they want to get off of Vassell, but they're going to need to get off of someone to pay everyone else. And Keldon Johnson, extension eligible, free agent after next year. Is that what he's referring to? San Antonio with Kawhi?
1: I don't know that that's what San Antonio needs. Like, I respect Kawhi Leonard. I think he's an awesome player. But I don't know that that's the direction that the Spurs need to go in. And I don't want to interrupt the chemistry that this young group has been able to build. Now, I mean, if it's a situation where they try to get off of some salaries that are undesirable, then maybe. But, I mean, aside from De'Aaron Fox, like I just don't see something like that materializing. So, no, I don't view San Antonio as a viable option for Kawhi Leonard. Not that Kawhi wouldn't do great down there, but I just don't think that's what the Spurs would want or should want.
20: I agree with that. Kawhi is obviously a spectacular player, and maybe if you're San Antonio, you're thinking, wow, we got to the NBA Finals with this group when Wemby's 22 years old. What can we do to maximize it and push it over the top? But I would argue the same thing CeCe just said. Do you really want to disrupt that? Your core is 22, 21, and 20 years old. And you had a double-digit lead in every single finals game that the Knicks ended up winning. You have the talent currently on your roster to get there. It's just about not making mistakes, having better coaching decisions, and making sure that the team is conditioned to make a run like that. I would be very careful with disrupting what's going on in San Antonio, which is why I think Detroit is probably a more viable option if we're talking about Kawhi Land.
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1: Postseason, I barely got out of the first round. Why do I care if Kawhi leaves after this upcoming season? And the reason I ask this, in a Kawhi Leonard trade, am I giving up Cade Cunningham? No. Am I giving up Jalen Duren? No. Am I giving up Ausar Thompson? No.
2: No.
1: Okay, so why do I care if he's only there for a year?
2: Here's why you care. Because it's not just about X's and O's. It's actually a thing called chemistry that we saw on full display with the New York Knicks. And if you bring in somebody that's a malcontent into your locker room, you can disrupt that. And I'm not sure that that's what J.B. Bickerstaff is looking to do with his young team. So, like, that's the part where it gets a little bit dicey. Yeah, you can drag a player to your team kicking and screaming, but what is he going to be in that locker room? What is he going to be in the building? And is it going to put everybody else in an uncomfortable, awkward position and force everybody else to be a lesser version of themselves, because everybody is walking around on eggshells knowing that Kawhi Leonard doesn't want to be there? That's the part where it's a bit concerning, and why you would need Kawhi Leonard to be fully on board with a trade to Detroit if that's something that they're going to try to execute.
1: Well, we will get more information about Kawhi Leonard and Jaylen Brown and all the rumors that are out there coming up next as Brian Windhorst joins us in studio. We're on Sportsmanlike, presented by Progressive Insurance.
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10: 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Brian Windhorst is here, ESPN NBA insider, reporter, analyst, Hoop Collective podcast. NBA Today was awesome on the draft coverage. Hoop Streams, where he broke what team Kareem Lopez was on to Kareem Lopez, which was an amazing moment. And of course, he'll be on Get Up, First Take, everything. So, Brian, here's what we're going to do. There's so many things we need to be updated on in the NBA. We're going to give you a name, team, situation. You just give us the latest. So let's start. Jaylen Brown.
11: Yeah, he's going to get traded. Okay? I mean, Brad Stevens came out. Obviously, they offered him very strongly for the, to the Bucks. Brad Stevens came out and said many, many wonderful things about him and respectful and all that stuff. He never said he wasn't trading him.
12: Yeah.
11: Which he obviously could have done. And he met with Jaylen before this happened, and he didn't meet with them to say, hey, are you summering in Greece? Are you summering? Are you going to try the Mediterranean? Like, he obviously told them that they're seriously going to, a chance they're going to trade him. So now, whether they can find a trade that, because look, Jaylen Brown is 29 years old, coming off his best season, under contract for 3 years. Those are things that you like, you want. It's not a guarantee that they're going to be able to find a deal that they like that's going to improve the team. But I think they are intending to trade him.
12: A lot more there, but let's keep it moving because we have a lot to get through, Wendy. Yeah. LeBron James.
11: Yeah, I think LeBron and the Lakers will probably end up together. But I'm going to say two things. One, the Lakers, you know, they have two ways they can go about this. They have $50 million in salary cap space. They can either agree with LeBron first on a number and then move forward, or they can go try to sign free agents first and then offer LeBron what they have left. So that's, you know, and we say, hey, listen, LeBron, we spent this money. We have X million dollars left. Will you take it? I'm interested to see which direction they take. I don't know which direction they're going to take.
13: LaMelo Ball.
11: Yeah. This was sort of, has sort of been bubbling in the ether because, you know, LaMelo was coming off the healthiest season he's had in a while. Charlotte, obviously.

0: He has got Con Knupple, who is, you know, going to be their franchise player going forward. And LaMelo is owed a ton of money over the next 3 years and is also extension eligible this summer. And it's a sort of a fork in the road moment for Charlotte. And it seems like they may be taking the fork in the road. LaMelo is an extraordinarily popular player. If you have him on your team, your IG and TikTok is going to go up. Mm-hmm. My son twice has opted for LaMelo shoes. Loves them. Six, seven, all this stuff. But he's a very polarizing player within the NBA. He's not for everybody, LaMelo. So I think Charlotte is interested in the market. I don't think it's a guarantee they're going to trade him.
1: 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Of course, NBA Today, Get Up, everything. Going through all the names that are out there right now in terms of NBA free agency, trades, etc. Kawhi and Leonard.
0: Yeah, this is a big one. So obviously we have this investigation. We do not have resolution.
2: Right.
0: It's wild. It has now been almost 4 weeks since Adam Silver said publicly, it's time for the investigation to end. Mm-hmm. The lawyers apparently won't let it in. I've seen this before. I'm married to a lawyer.
3: A lot of billable hours.
0: Yeah. At some point, there has to be some sort of resolution. And it's unclear to me whether or not the league will allow the Clippers to trade or extend Kawhi Leonard. Like, the contract that he's on right now is potentially illicit. So if they want to extend him, like, is the NBA going to allow them to extend a potentially illicit contract? I don't know. Okay, would the NBA allow them to trade? Because here's the thing, status quo is not prudent. He's coming off two excellent seasons. I mean, like, regardless of what happened with this investigation, he was awesome last year. He was a top 10 player in the league last year, no debate. But if you have a player of this level, you can't have him on a one-year contract. You're either extending him or you're trading him. Like, that's baseline analysis. And so the Clippers have to make a decision. So which is it going to be? If he extends him, it's huge news. If they don't extend him, it's an announcement to the league he's going to be traded. So teams are absolutely very closely watching this, because Kawhi would be, assuming he's not facing some sort of suspension or sanction, Kawhi on a one-year contract where he potentially would be highly motivated would be extremely valuable in the market.
2: Juicy. Next one, Wendy. Anthony Edwards.
0: Yeah, from what I understand, internally, the Timberwolves are energized by the possibility of a Julius Randle trade, because Randle really struggled in the playoffs last year, and by moving him out, it opens things for a couple of guys. Number one, Jaden McDaniels, who you remember talked his talk in that series with the Nuggets and then had really a terrific playoffs. This will open a larger role for him. This will open a larger role for Naz Reid, who is an extraordinarily popular player in Minnesota. It allows them to keep Ayo Dosunmu, who was a great pickup for them. All of those things are positives. The reality, though, is this is a salary dump. And, you know, if you don't want Randle anymore, fine, but don't trade him for nothing. So the question is, what are they going to do with that flexibility? Are they just going to take their cash savings, which they've paid $100 million in luxury taxes the last 3 years? This is not an ownership that has got huge, deep pockets. Like, if the owners are saying, we're not paying the luxury tax anymore, it's not unreasonable. Like, I'm not criticizing Alex Rodriguez and Mark Laurie for that. But when you have a young superstar entering his prime and the team cuts payroll, the young superstar eventually, even if he's like, cool, you know, this is going to be great for Jaden, it's going to be great for Nas, at some point, the young superstar is going to be like, wait a minute, what's going on? Mm-hmm. Maybe not today, maybe not tomorrow, but that chicken's going to come home to roost. So they now have created the largest trade exception in the history of the NBA. $33 million as part of this deal. That doesn't mean they're going to use it, but let's watch what's going to happen there. I think that's a team to watch in the coming days.
1: Mm. Ja Morant.
0: Flagrantly available. Like, couldn't be more available. The thing about Ja, if Ja had 1 year on his contract, I think he would have been traded months ago. Wow. Because I think he is a good... that is a reasonable risk. You know, he is super motivated to have a big time year, but he's got 2 years on his contract. And so if you trade for him and it doesn't work out, you're left with an unpalatable amount of risk. And the thing about it is, Memphis is pivoting. They're done with this. They've traded Bane. They've traded Jackson. They They want to, you know, make Cam Boozer the centerpiece of their team. They moved around in this draft and you know, picked up Kareem Lopez. Like, they want to build elsewhere. And so they are highly motivated to trade him. But the 2 years on the contract make it very difficult, because I don't think a team is going to give value. I think a team is going to want to receive value to take on that risk. I don't know how it's going to work out, but I just can't see him playing for the Grizzlies again.
3: Kevin Durant.
0: Yeah, you know, Durant signed a contract extension. Houston had a very disappointing end of the season. Houston has two choices. Houston can add Fred VanVleet and say, we believe that our team with a veteran point guard will work out great, or they can look to make major structural changes. I think both are on the table.
2: Tyler Hero.
0: Yeah, so there were teams that thought Tyler Hero would get rerouted, and mm-hmm. he's on the last year of a $33 million contract. And again, you don't have a player of this level on a one-year contract. You either trade or extend. So you ask the Bucks, trade or extend. Now, he is from Milwaukee. You know, I'm not saying he's selling out the arena, but, you know, that is a great story locally.
2: Sure.
0: They're going to have some rookies, and it wouldn't, you know, by the way, Tyler Hero is a hard worker.
4: Yes.
0: You know, he's known for, you know, his sort of flamboyance, and his game can seem a little bit casual, but he ain't a casual work, you know, he is not a bad guy to have on your team. Mm-hmm. And besides that, he's extremely consistent. Go look at his stats. I can write down he's going to shoot in the 40s. He's going to shoot in the mid 40s, and he's going to average 20 points. You know how I know? He's done that for 4 or 5 straight years. So I think the intent for the Bucks is to keep him. But again, unless he's extended, you got that same, you know, thing on your plate. And so I think teams will call on him.
1: Rapid fire, unbelievable information here with Brian Windhorst on Sportsmanlike, presented by Progressive Insurance. Couple more. Heat roster.
0: Yeah, I mean, so the Heat made a trade to move up in the second round last night. Hell if I can remember who they drafted. So
1: Louisville,
0: I can't
1: guard. Hold on, I got it.
0: Anyway, but...
1: Ryan Conwell.
0: Right. Oh, Bobby Marks loves him.
1: Yeah.
0: Here's the thing about these draft guys. Like, I can talk about the teams. I ain't watched them. Like, I'm looking at Jay Billis and King McClure and Bobby Marks. You tell me about him. This guy may be the second coming of Mario Chalmers, or we may never hear of him again. I don't know. Well, okay. Mario had a great career.
1: No,
0: so anyway, it was a second round pick for the Heat is what I'm saying. Anyway, they have to fill out the roster. They got $18 million to fill out the roster. That's it. And not $18 million, like, because that's all they'll spend, or $18 million under the luxury tax or the apron. They're hard capped because of the dynamics of this trade. So they got to create some more room. So the first thing that they got to do is they got to come to an agreement with Andrew Wiggins. Andrew Wiggins is a player option for $30 million. He could just file the paperwork and say, I'll see you in September. I don't think that's going to happen, though. I think what they're going to do is they're going to give him a multi-year contract, get that $30 million number down a little bit, create some space, and then they're going to go seek bargains in the market. I'll just point out to you that when the Heat signed LeBron, Wade, and Bosch, they had two players under contract. Two. One of them, by the way, was Mario Chalmers. Yeah. Okay? Oh. So and that team... Andy Ellisberg, Pat Riley, Adam Simon, who was one of their lead scouts, Eric Spoelstra, their development staff, built that team into a juggernaut very quickly.
2: Mm.
0: It is the exact same people. And they have flipped over this roster a number of times before. I have no doubt that they will build this roster up into a team around Giannis that will be a serious contender. But I don't know if they can do it now, because the mechanisms that are in the league now did not exist when they've done it. So I think I would say this. Schedule watching Giannis play for the Heat and get excited about it, but don't worry about planning for May or June, probably until 28 as opposed to 27.
3: Mm. Wendy, let's talk about a team that did play for it all this year, the New York Knicks. What's their summer look like?
0: Yeah, so they made 4 trades in the draft, specifically to snip off a little bit of money each time down the line. And the reason they're doing that is they're trying to find ways to stay under the second apron. That is Jim Dolan's mandate. And it's not so much that he's afraid to spend. I think that what they're afraid to do is get locked into their roster. And you'd say, well, why wouldn't you lock into your roster? All of your starters are signed and you won the championship. And I suspect that they may think about that. But there is a number on Mitch Robinson that they're not going to match. There is a real possibility that they won't keep Mitch Robinson. He's a bit of a polarizing player, because he's had some health issues and he hasn't been able to play starters minutes. So you give him starter money, So I would say Mitch Robinson is 55th. I don't know, maybe 51-49 to come back. Mm. But that's open that he might not be there. But the Knicks are working on it. They made several different moves to free up about $4 million in airspace under the apron, and there's a possibility they may trade off another player to save some money. They're trying to figure out Mitch Robinson, but I would say it's not a guarantee that it will work.
1: Wendy, just quickly here, the three players you mentioned you could see on the move of name: Brown, Leonard, and LaMelo. Teams associated with all three would be?
0: I'm not ready to go there. I'm not ready to affect my day just badly enough. But I would just say that there were some teams that didn't get in on the Giannis sweepstakes, largely because Giannis wasn't prepared to sign there, who have pivoted now and are taking a look at both Jaylen Brown and LaMelo Ball. Mm. And I'm not suggesting Boston for LaMelo, just to be understood. That I want to be crystal clear on. But I'm not quite ready to roll out those teams yet, just because, frankly, I don't want to be on SportsCenter defending it for the next 12 hours.
2: Totally understand, Winnie. Final thing for me, is there a chance that it can work in Boston with Jaylen Brown in the squad?
0: Sure. However, I think they've made up their mind they're going to try to trade him.
2: Okay.
0: Now, the trouble here is the standard of how you're going to improve your team is it's a high bar. We're talking about a guy who's 29 years old, in his prime, coming off his best season, plays both ends of the court, signed for three more years, so there's no contract pressure, really. He's proven he can work with your franchise player.
2: Proven he can win.
0: Like, improve on that.
2: Exactly.
0: And improve on that probably with multiple players, because the one-for-one trade for Giannis makes, you can see that. They're not going to have that now. So they're probably going to trade for multiple players. And so whenever Bill Simmons, our former colleague, used to talk about in the NBA, four quarters doesn't make a dollar. Mm-hmm. Which means if you take a star player, the dollar, and you trade them for four quarters, even though they're theoretically the same, it doesn't equal the same.
1: Right.
0: But Brad Stevens has shown an ability repeatedly to make transactions that fit perfectly. Getting Drew Holiday when they got him, getting Derek White when they got him, getting Kristaps Porzingis when they got him, reacquiring Al Horford when they got him, getting Nemias Keita last year. Like, what a great move. And then he's also shown the ability to trade players at the correct times. Look at what happened when they traded Marcus Smart. Perfect timing. Look at what happened when they traded Porzingis. He had a year where he really wasn't that impactful. I have to trust what he's potentially got on his plate and what his thought process is, because his track record, frankly, so far has been a Hall of Fame track record in this job.
1: Is there any name we hadn't brought up? I know we got to go and you got to go. Is there any other name that we should have asked?
0: I'm already probably going to face fallout for what I said here, and I'm not looking to add more to my plate.
1: Okay.
0: My honest
1: assessment. Brian Windhorst will face the fallout on Get Up at 8 a.m. Eastern Time. Amazing Hoop Collective podcast, of course. 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
14: If you are a food delivery driver, you cannot be smoking in the car. How is it possible that Mark DeRosa didn't know the rules? This is so embarrassing.
15: People love bologna.
2: Yuck. I thought bologna was the affordable option. And yeah, that's the only reason that you would choose bologna.
14: Did you
2: it's
14: say
2: bad.
14: Only poor people can eat bologna, Michelle?
16: Well, I'm pretty sure she said that.
2: It wasn't that the thing back in the day?
3: Bologna's, yeah, not great.
17: Ugh. I'm over it. I'm sick and tired and over it.
14: Get a life.
16: Yes, each and every day at this time, our producer, Patty the Caddy, gives us items in and around sports entertainment, his life, that he is over. Pat gets to follow Wendy. Go ahead, Pat.
14: Yeah, great. And Wendy was amazing. Go back on the podcast that I'll post in about 10 minutes and listen. It's going to be awesome. I'd like to talk about my round with Michael Kim yesterday. I was lucky enough to caddy for him for the Wednesday Pro-Am at the Travelers Championship. It was unbelievable. Michael Kim and his caddy Danny, can't thank them enough. Absolutely fantastic guys. I do want you to hear a couple things real quick, though. Okay. The first is the first question that I asked Michael Kim on the tee box, having barely talked to him at all. Here's what I asked him.
18: Pat did seem to feel like the bag was getting heavy.
14: Nope.
18: But what he didn't know...
14: Yeah, this is the wrong clip.
19: Oh, yeah, that's...
14: Wrong clip. Okay, that was the wrong clip. We'll find the right one later.
3: Well-oiled machine. Oh, my gosh. We're off to a swimming start today. Great recap, Pat.
14: Well, wow. I asked him if he was a Cowboys fan, just in case you guys were wondering whether or not I am actually a diehard Eagles fan.
16: Why would that have been relevant? If he was, what would you have done?
14: I asked him where he was from, and here's what it actually sounded like.
19: Tell me you're not a Cowboys fan, though. Okay.
14: Yeah, great. Because he was from Dallas.
2: That was it?
14: That was it.
16: That was a big payoff.
14: I mean, it was. No, it doesn't matter.
3: But had he said he was a Cowboys fan, what were you prepared to do?
2: Yeah, what were you going to do?
14: I might have walked off.
16: Yeah, okay. You know, you started with something that I think that we should actually address. You said, I don't know how to thank him. How should we thank Michael Kim? Because he deserves some level of thanks.
2: What he did for Pat and for our show was so major.
3: I think us continuing to talk about Michael Kim is thanks enough, don't you?
16: All right. Well, that's one option.
3: Publicity.
16: I was going to say, does he have a charity or something? All right. Well, you know what? Publicity. I like that better. That costs a little bit less.
3: Exactly. 1,000%.
2: Well, we are officially Team Kim, right? Like, he is our golfer for Unsportsmanlike. We will always cheer for him.
16: And Pat Guzman.
3: Friend of the show, right?
2: Yeah, and Pat and Guzman, too.
3: Now, Smalls, I need a ruling. Once you are a friend of the show, you are forever and always a friend of the show? How does that work?
2: Oh, well, Susie, I would say there are some circumstances that would require us to say you're not a friend of the show anymore, just because maybe we don't want to be associated with certain situations.
16: I also think
3: so. It's conditional, is what we're saying.
15: Not loosely, excuse me. Loosely.
3: So it's conditional. Conditional friendship?
2: Yeah.
16: No. Give your definition.
2: Any relationship in life.
16: Nuno has a definition. You want to hear the definition?
2: Could expire. Yes, of course.
20: I would say, if we can text you, call you to get you to pop on, i.e. what just happened with Wendy, you're a friend of the show.
3: Okay. Mm. All right. So that's the bar to clear.
16: So Michael Kim is a friend of the show, although I did text Pat last night saying you should bring him on today. And Pat somehow said to me, I didn't book him in the first place.
14: No, I didn't.
16: Which I was very confused.
14: We had him on Tuesday. I didn't book him? No.
2: I thought you were messaging with him.
16: That's why I reached out to you. I'm like, you should get him back to review your round.
14: I didn't even know he was coming on Tuesday until Nuno sent out an email about it. I was like, oh, great.
2: I thought you messaged him.
16: You're falling apart here. Is what's happening.
14: How am I falling apart? What did I do? Well, I almost literally fell yesterday into a bunker. I was raking, and it was a little slippery out, and I started to fall, and I almost went down. I thought I was going to tear my ACL, but luckily I'm a gamer.
16: Okay, I got to go back. Nuno, you should be furious at Pat. Pat's your guy. I know he's your guy. I know you love Pat. Pat makes you book his guy that he's caddying for?
14: I didn't make him book him.
20: No, Chris Mitchell helps book.
16: Guests. None of you did.
20: No. He was well aware of what was going on, and he has a relationship with the PGA, and he booked Michael Kim and said, hey, Michael Kim, Tuesday, 9:30.
16: So. All right. This is not how I expected it to go. I apologize. We can continue.
14: Well, I did ask Michael Kim after the round how he thought I did. We were standing on the driving range, and I was just like, would you mind filming a quick video for a second? Just on how I did. Here's what Michael Kim said.
18: Pat did good seem start, to man. Feel like the
14: this is also the wrong clip.
16: Oh my god,
3: this is a disaster.
14: It's not going well.
3: Yeah, hall of shame. I'm over it right now.
14: Anyone else got anything? I'll be over here if you guys need me.
20: I'm over Evan. I'm over Evan being a coward.
2: Oh, Nuno, unload. Go ahead.
20: One of the questions you asked Wendy was the heat. And what did Wendy say? Don't prepare for that parade in May and June.
16: I was very clear.
20: And you kept moving. But when we brought that up, and, you know, earlier this week, 50-plus wins, you know, championship, like
16: that's
20: all
16: right.
20: That stuff.
2: Championship or
20: this
2: bust.
20: Year.
16: That's right.
2: They're contenders year. Every year that Giannis
16: wins. And I have no problem saying that to Wendy. Wait a second. We were very clear. We're going to do rapid fire to get as many hot NBA topics in as possible. Nobody did follow up.
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10: We're not Thanksgiving. What's going on here?
12: We're going to treat them like that on Thursday.
10: There you go. We're going to stuff them. So I was right to bring it up. Because there was a campaign to disassociate from Thanksgiving turkey.
12: Either way you spell it, they're going to be cooked on Thursday.
10: Well, today is Thursday, and Turkey Day in the United States. 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It's amazing. You want to talk about the ultimate compliment to the United States soccer team? One of the biggest storylines for tonight is who should play. Because we already clinched advancing, and it's like how they should go about the roster, et cetera, et cetera.
12: It ain't a storyline. Christian Pulisic should play. If he's healthy, he's got to be out there, period.
10: But he didn't play in the last game.
12: I understand that. But if he's healthy, you got to play. He's the best player on the team. Play him.
10: Is he? Or is Alex Freeman all of a sudden becoming the best player on the team? It's pretty damn good so far.
13: Even though they already advanced, CC, there's no thought to giving him more of a spell?
12: No, it's not that you need him against Turkey or Turkaye, or however you pronounce it.
13: Turkey.
12: But it's about getting to the knockout stage and getting to the round of 16, and it's about Bosnia, who's on the horizon. That's what it's about.
13: Mm-hmm.
12: So you want to make sure that you prepare him as best as possible. Plus, you don't want this guy to go, 3 weeks without playing competitive soccer? So you have to have him out there. He has to play.
10: Tonight, 10 p.m. Eastern. Go ahead. I'm sorry.
13: Well, I was going to say, it's Turkey, but we've been saying Turkey because they're the ops, and we do mean it with disrespect because they're the opponent. Do you think
10: about that? But okay,
13: they're the opponent, Evan. They
10: we don't mean
13: the
10: to
13: ops.
10: Be disrespectful in that regard. But
13: oh, really? You think Eagles fans and Cowboys fans are trying to be respectful and kind to one another?
10: I think
13: saccharine
10: it's different with a country versus a team, but okay.
13: Exactly. This is our entire country that we are representing. Do you think that the fans should mock them if they don't want to be tied to the English word for bird? Shouldn't the crowd be doing turkey sounds or dressed as turkeys or doing something like that? They
12: get
13: are the opposition.
12: Caller. Get the turkey caller like hunters use. Yeah,
13: exactly.
12: Let's go.
13: There's a lot of
12: I'm
13: opportunities here
12: I'm
13: for trolling.
12: I'm with it, Smalls. 1,000%.
13: And we, as the United States, have never really been in a position to troll when it comes to soccer. So we should take advantage of

0: this.
1: Evan, you seem uncomfortable.
2: Yeah, because Nuno gets very mad and like he takes it out on me, so I don't want to be
0: Nuno, are you mad by this conversation?
3: I just think it's a little disrespectful. Yes.
0: But isn't that the point?
3: It's not the point. If you want to talk about Turkey has been a disaster. People thought they could actually compete in this group. They haven't, right? Like that part. But, you know, and do you want the Team USA to beat them? Yes. You know, keep the good vibes going. Christian Pulisic should get a few minutes here. He's not going to play the full 90. The guys that have yellows, the four guys, they've already said, aren't playing. Like, yes, put out a performance because I think at this point in time, Team USA will play July 1st in the round of 32, more than likely against Bosnia. Yes, you want to beat people up. Yeah, there's a line, Smalls.
0: We don't troll, is what you're saying? Like, we, as soccer fans now, we are more elegant?
3: No, soccer fans do troll. Like, that is part of...
2: You know, I once went to a soccer game in Italy, and I walked out of the game, and they were lighting a car on fire.
0: Oh.
2: Thankfully, there was nobody in that car. But that's when I realized this is a little different sport.
0: Is that the Philly of Italy you were in?
2: the Fiddly is what I was in.
0: So you're telling me that when it comes to international soccer competition, there is a line that fans should not cross?
3: No. Listen, Smalls. I mean, I think there's lines certain fans shouldn't cross. Like, I can't stand the French and the Spanish, especially when it comes to, like, soccer.
4: Both of them.
5: How is that not disrespectful?
0: Yeah, seriously, thank you, Pat.
4: Any other country connected to the Iberian Peninsula? Let's go.
2: I'm glad Pat said
4: love it.
2: Finally, Pat got something all right in the last 15 minutes here. It's about time. Go ahead, Nuno. Defend yourself against Patrick.
3: No, I'm not. But I'm going to say that's because, like, Portugal has gotten robbed against those countries in major tournaments in big moments. So, like, I can't stand them. Or, God forbid, this is one of the things that happens in soccer is, like, especially when Portuguese team's playing or it's an international competition, you see who the ref is, and depending on what country they're from, you already know it's going to be a bad ref game.
2: Well, Scott Foster's got the game tonight between the United States and Turkey,
3: as a matter of fact. He's not allowed to ref the game.
2: Zach Zarba is coming up next week, so they got to even it out.
3: He's not allowed to ref the game because he's American, so like, but that plays a part in it. I'm also a little uncomfortable because I do have a lot of really good Turkish friends.
5: Yeah, he's just afraid of his Turkish friends.
3: Listen to the show. That's all.
5: Turkish mob's coming for Nuno in his DMs.
2: Let's have the real conversation that Cece and I were having the other day. We were fascinated by the flag because we were trying to figure out if it was the same symbol on Liam Neeson's enemy's hands in Taken, which we think it was on the tattoo on the hands, right? Like the
4: one of the movies was in Turkey.
2: I know, but this was a big breakdown of ours off the air the other day trying to match the tattoos of Liam Neeson's rivals in Taken. You can shake your head. You know we were having it, and you know we were cracking up about that to find out if those were going to be the guys we're playing tonight in soccer. Oh, my God.
6: Good luck.
4: If this conversation sounds disrespectful, Nuno, it's because we want it to be.
2: Oh, boy.
4: That's how we sit down as the host country.
0: That's right. Just for today. Tomorrow, it can be all love and respect.
2: We better not lose.
4: Exactly.
2: Better not lose. We have our backups playing tonight.
1: Nuno, is this under the same umbrella of the silly Americans complaining about ties and being disrespectful to other countries? Like, is this?
3: Oh my God! I do this.
1: I'm actually curious if this falls under the same umbrella of like this is not an American sport.
3: There's two things.
7: You and I got to stay out of this. We're the punching bags. Stay out of it.
3: No, but there is two things. There's the American ignorance of being like, if you want me to enjoy this sport, like, adapted to my customs.
5: Well,
3: like,
5: yeah, it's the World Cup, Nuno.
3: We're part of the world. Like, no tie, you know, ties are stupid. We need the commercial breaks. The clock should end at zero. That type of crap. We don't need that. Like, just enjoy it. I think that's the biggest gripe.
5: Why is it that we're allowed to criticize every sport but soccer?
0: Correct.
3: Okay, but you're not you're watching it every 4 years and be like, hey, guys, you know, I'm going to change it. Hey, guys, guess what? Newsflash to people who just watch the World Cup. Starting around the 32, there's going to be penalty shootouts. Guess what's going to happen? There's going to be some, you know, hot take artist that's going to come on the show and be like, you know what they need to do is stop ending games on penalty shootouts.
5: Which is
3: true. Until they score. Evan, don't do that. Like, but that's well, what happened.
0: Evan, don't do that.
2: Cam, do you see what I just said?
1: I see, yeah.
2: I am literally the most innocent amongst the guilty. And somehow it is my fault he made up a hypothetical angle that I haven't actually used. And I was the one who tried to get us off of this.
1: Yeah, by the way, that's going to happen. That's not going to be you, but he was just looking for someone to be mad at before it actually happens.
5: I'm pretty sure I already did this.
0: Pat has done it.
2: Thank you, Pat. At least you own it, because the internet was destroying Pat Costello for this ridiculous take that Nuno
0: really
2: just
0: roasted.
2: Said is one I'm going to have that Pat has already had.
5: Yeah, because God forbid you ask for three matches in the group stage to not end in ties. You're asking for too much from the rest of the world, I guess.
0: I need a ruling on this then, Nuno. How would you like us to troll the ops, which is Turkey Aid today?
3: Smalls, do you. I am never going to stop you. Yes, I am never going to stop
0: you. You said it's disrespectful.
3: I'm never.
0: But that's kind of the point.
3: I'm never going to stop you. From being yourself. However, if you happen to lose this game, you know.
2: But you just had a problem with CC being.
4: So hold on, Nuno, you're anti-America?
0: Oh.
3: I am not anti-America.
4: Okay.
0: I think I heard the words ignorant American.
5: It sounds like Nuno's rooting for Turkey today.
4: Yeah, that's what it feels like.
0: Turkey.
3: It's Turkey, Pat. I'm not.
2: He's got the Taken tattoo. CC, he just left during I'm Over. He got the Taken tattoo on his hands.
0: So Nuno, not cheering for America.
2: Taken 4
0: today.
2: With Nuno.
3: I'm also just saying, Smalls, like, you want to clown them on a game that doesn't matter. And if you lose a game that doesn't matter, then you're like, oh, well, Bosnia, you're up next.
1: And the Turkish mob that Nuno is going to sick on you would not be pleased with.
2: Wait, okay, let's go back for a second.
0: Clown them on a game that doesn't matter. It's the World Cup.
3: But it doesn't matter.
1: Every game matters.
3: But they don't. You know what matters? It's, all right, Team USA is already advancing. We know that they're playing, on July 1st, 8 o'clock. That, like, obviously, we kind of know who they're going to play. We know that the guys that have yellows aren't playing to avoid suspension. You're literally like, all right, get Pulisic out there. Get him some time. Hopefully he doesn't re-injure himself. No one else gets hurt. Like, that's the type of stuff that you're looking for. This is a preseason game for Team USA, which is one of the things that's
2: happened. But can
3: happened.
2: We actually
4: No, this
2: that,
4: is
2: though?
4: Not a preseason game, Nuno. Yeah, completely disagree.
0: It's the
4: this,
0: World
4: this
0: Cup.
4: This is about pride in your country. We unlike Daryl Morey, we actually want to be good at the winning thing. There hasn't been a lot of time where USA men's soccer could hold their head up and say, hey, we can actually go on a deep run and do some damage in the World Cup.
0: That's what I'm saying.
4: No, there's no world where I'm looking at this as a preseason game. Are you out of your mind?
0: We've waited there's our no entire shot. Lifetimes to be able to feel cocky
4: exactly.
0: about soccer. And we have arrived.
4: I'm going
0: to
4: eat a turkey sandwich today in solidarity with the U.S. men's national team.
0: Wait, I want to do that too. Let's all have turkey sandwiches for lunch.
4: Talking about a preseason game.
1: And we're all going to be locked in at this game at 10 p.m.
0: 10 p.m. Eastern time. Nuno's mad. He's cheering for Turkey. Turkey.
4: You think Nuno is anti-America.
1: Well, add it to the Canadians and the French.
3: And the Spanish.
1: Don't
4: forget them.
1: Don't gobble at Turkey.
3: There was a David Villa offsides goal that should have never counted that knocked Portugal out of a tournament. So, yes, I haven't forgotten.
1: Ruined the summer of 94 again.
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2: 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CeCe and I are now done because
4: our preferred site to do NBA trades is now back up.
2: It was down.
4: After being down.
2: It was down. Yeah. So we were very frustrated. If you could sense frustration from the two of us today, it's because our site was down. And now, after talking to Wendy for 15 minutes, we have a lot of fake trades to come up with.
4: We're so back.
2: Are you starting with?
0: Just, and the site is up?
2: Yeah. What fake trade are you starting with? Go ahead.
4: Oh, the LaMelo Ball trade.
2: What team, though? What team?
4: Minnesota Timberwolves.
2: You're not going to just fold it into the one that they made with the Nets and Chicago? You're not going to try to do that first?
4: Well, I will.
2: Julius Randle?
4: That's why I'm doing the exercise.
2: All right. Yeah. Start folding. You got to fold it in.
4: There you go.
2: The big fold. There you go. Smalls hates us right now.
0: The
2: hates
0: big fold.
2: What? Have you ever just played around with the trade machine?
0: No, I have a life.
4: That's fair.
2: That took a turn.
4: That is fair.
2: You missed...
4: That's fair. I can't even be mad at her. She's right.
0: No, I have friends.
2: Okay, so then...
4: I've been relegated to diaper duty and the trade
2: here's
4: machine.
2: Our excuse.
0: I was
2: going
0: to say, CeCe, while you're rocking your son to sleep, I can see you doing it with one hand.
4: Yeah,
0: I
4: got 1,000%.
0: Getting the trades going.
1: I got my son on it too, though.
0: Oh, see, there you go.
1: And all he wants to do is do 82-0 now. And he got one the other day. It was a big deal in my house. My son got an 82-0 team.
0: Have you gotten it?
1: Oh, yeah, multiple times. You know, people are twisting it around now. So one of my really close friends is now just trying to be 41-41 to find the most average blah team. It's easy to go 0-82 on this game. You just pick the worst players. But to be exactly 41-41 in this 82-0 game is very difficult. Anyway, Brian Windhorst.
4: Just get Daryl Morey to put together the team for you.
2: Literally hand him the phone. What would you pick? It's up 41-4. No, it's like, hey, 67-15, but early postseason loss. And here's the complaint that you're going to file to the league. They actually show you that. That's the complaint that you're going to send into the league. Brian Windhorst was with us after 7:30 a.m. Eastern, and we asked him like every question you could possibly imagine about the NBA offseason, all these different things.
0: It was a masterclass from Wendy.
2: He gave us updates on everything. It is well worth going back and listening to. He brought up very interesting stuff about Jaylen Brown and the Boston Celtics, and here is what Brian had to say about that.
17: He's going to get traded. Obviously, they offered him very strongly, you know, to the Bucks.
5: the Brett Stevens came out and said many, many wonderful things about him and respectful and all that stuff. He never said he wasn't trading him, which he obviously could have done. And he met with Jalen before this happened, and he didn't meet with him to say, hey, are you summering in Greece? Are you summering? Are you going to try the Mediterranean? Like, he obviously told him that they're seriously good at a chance they're going to trade him. Jaylen Brown is 29 years old, coming off his best season, under contract for 3 years. Those are things that you like. It's not a guarantee that they're going to be able to find a deal that they like that's going to improve the team, but I think they are intending to trade him.
2: Let's just start with his opening statement, guys. They are going to trade him. That is what Brian said. If you want to find the person that works with us here at ESPN, our teammates, that is the least hot takey, bold in terms of for the sake of being bold, Brian would be on that list. He's not looking to be bold for the sake of being bold.
0: No, he gives the information, not takes.
2: They are going to trade him. So, CeCe, if we start the trade machine there, where should they trade him?
4: I mean, you have to think about all of the teams that were in the mix for the Giannis situation in terms of being involved as a potential third team. So you think about teams like Portland, you think about teams like Atlanta, you think about teams of that ilk. You know, we floated out the San Antonio Spurs yesterday, but I don't think there's going to be a shortage of teams that are interested in trying to acquire Jaylen Brown. I just don't. The complicated part of this deal is the Celtics getting back in return the type of haul that will allow them to still contend at a championship level. Because right now, they're at the top of the Eastern Conference when it comes to teams getting to the NBA Finals and winning a championship next year. It's them and the New York Knicks. Can you make a move? Can you get off of Jaylen Brown and bring back the type of return that at a minimum maintains the floor that you currently have and ideally brings you closer to the New York Knicks and helps you win a championship? That is threading the needle of all needles, sir.
0: It's very difficult. And later in our conversation with Wendy, I had asked him if there was a possibility for reconciliation between Jaylen Brown and the Celtics. And I know reconciliation might not seem like the apt word there because they are still in a union, but it feels like a divorce is imminent. And he said, I guess, however, when you outline everything that Jaylen Brown brings to the Celtics and has brought to the Celtics, it's going to be difficult to get a return that matches what he is and what he's provided. He's 29 years old, as Wendy pointed out. He's coming off his best season where he carried the team in the absence of Jason Tatum. He has won at the highest level. He knows the organization in and out. He was considered to be the best player during that championship run. That's a lot for you to try to go out and acquire in a deal. Now, if it was Giannis, you can say, okay, obviously this is a superstar player in the league. This guy has also won at the highest level. We could see how it could work from a basketball standpoint with Tatum. You make a deal like that. But, and while I don't expect them to be overly sentimental or saccharine about everything that...
2: Or saccharine. Yeah, I'll go saccharine word of the day.
0: Saccharine is not our word of the day.
2: Damn.
0: But I don't expect them to be overly sentimental about the Jaylen Brown situation, even though he's accomplished so much there, because they've offered him up before. It's just a very interesting gray area that they find themselves in, needing to move on from a player who they have publicly put out there on the trade block, but also trying to get in return something that's comparable for him.
2: So let me provide a spin maybe to this for Boston. If Brian is saying what he just said, which is they're going to trade him, that's what he just said, flat out. We've heard Portland. If you're Boston, do you try to do two things at once, and do you try to get the Milwaukee picks from Portland? Hey, we're going to give you Jaylen Brown, Deni Avdija, Tamani Kamara, Shaedon Sharpe, Scoot Henderson, some of these guys that could be in the mix to come back. Donovan Clingan, I'm sure they'd love. I'm not sure that they would trade Donovan Clingan. He's from Bristol, Connecticut, so not far from Boston, obviously. Do they try to also say, you know what? Milwaukee just traded away their centerpiece of their franchise.
4: Yes.
2: Portland has those picks. Can we double whammy this or triple whammy this? If we have, so part one is we kind of have to trade Jaylen Brown. Part two is, well, we need pieces back because we can't waste years of Jason Tatum's prime. Like, we need win-now players.
0: Especially after he was injured and you missed a
2: majority
0: of the season.
2: And you picked him over Jaylen Brown.
0: Correct.
2: You picked him over Jaylen Brown because when you offer Jaylen Brown for Giannis, you are then saying, we want Giannis to join Tatum. So that's part two, right? You have to get pieces to win now. part three is, well, that's a team that has picks of a, of another team that could be stinky for a few years. What if we can get that too? That's where the Portland thing, I think, gets really interesting because of how many boxes, CC, Boston could check under the premise of, we're going to trade this guy.
4: Yeah, I mean, you get something for now and you get something for later too, right? And it feels more like a move that Brad Stevens' predecessor, Danny Ainge, would have made than Brad Stevens himself. But yeah, I like the idea of doing that. And you have to figure out what are the pieces that would interest you if you're Boston in terms of win now players. But the other side of that is, we'll
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0: Be here for Brewers Reds action Monday, June 29th through Thursday, July 2nd. 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
1: Championship, Drew Holiday, a couple years ago together. Great to be on the same team with you. Dame, oh, you're back here. I totally forgot about that. On a team-friendly deal, if you're healthy, you're a first ballot Hall of Famer, top 75 player of all time. I've never played with a point guard as good as you. Like, there are guys he can look around. He can't look at the head coach and be like, you're going to be here for a while. But anyway, like, he could look around and have some level of familiarity slash excitement maybe around some of the guys on his roster.
2: Man, you are squinting, ain't you? Like you.
1: I'm just throwing that out there. Atlanta's the easy one relative to...
2: Atlanta makes a lot of sense, and they can put together an attractive package.
1: Yes.
2: Cleveland would be interesting in terms of the Evan Mobley of it all and whether or not they'd be able to do something. Could Cleveland offer Evan Mobley plus in order to get Jaylen Brown and what that would look like? I think that would be interesting as well. So, like there are some possibilities about Jaylen Brown being moved somewhere else. I don't know about those destinations being places that Jaylen Brown would want to play.
1: So we know Atlanta would be. Are there other ones that you could sit here and say, I could see if Jaylen Brown had his realistic pick of, what'd you say? I'm sorry.
2: Houston.
3: San Antonio.
1: So I've been told multiple times now, and again, we'll have to actions speak louder than words, but these are words, right? I've been told multiple times that Wemby doesn't want someone joining him. This is the roster. Like okay. You know?
3: But you asked
2: What about the Houston of it all, Ev?
1: Okay, so Houston definitely would have enough pieces, you would think, to get him, right? It just then becomes who you would want to give up for him, right? So if you're looking at Houston, they have young players in Jabari Smith Jr. They have Reed Shepard as a young player. Terry Easton, their forward, is a free agent. I think Houston is certainly, and by the way, he's played for Ime Udoka, their head coach, and had extreme success under him. So I think that's a great concept. I think Houston would make a lot of sense for all parties involved. Now, here's the question I have on that, on your hypothetical Houston. Do he and Kevin Durant make sense together at this point?
2: Kevin Durant can play with anybody.
1: Oh, no. That's 100%. 100%. Yeah. But if Jaylen Brown's going to become your best player, do you want to surround him with players that are similar to him or different than him? And I'm not saying Kevin Durant is similar to him. I'm saying just physically, size-wise, you know, they're both basically in a perfect world, old-school small forwards. Not that you can't put them at other positions.
2: So what you're saying, you would send KD to Boston?
1: I don't think that would be the case. I threw out a hypothetical three-way trade yesterday, and I put it on Twitter at Evco Radio. The hypothetical three-way trade I threw out there was Kevin Durant going to Minnesota to join Anthony Edwards, Jaylen Brown going to Houston, and Boston getting Jabari Smith Jr., Naz Reid, and Dante DiVincenzo. Because what that does is Houston gets Jaylen Brown. I don't want to say they rid themselves in Kevin Durant because he's awesome, but it feels like that's not a fit. Minnesota gets the guy that hopefully can keep Anthony Edwards there for them because that's his favorite player of all time and he loves him. And then Boston gets three guys that are rotation pieces upon arrival. I mean, I don't know. This is going to be fascinating. On so many levels, this is going to be fascinating because you don't just have okay guys that are seemingly available. You have Hall of Fame champions that are going to be. Kawhi Leonard is going to be a first ballot Hall of Famer. Jaylen Brown is playing himself into the Hall of Fame at some point.
2: LaMelo Ball is an all-star.
1: Clearly, we went too late because I have my parking thing that just went off. I apologize. LaMelo Ball has been an all-star caliber player. Like these are the real deal players that are available potentially. And the Lakers certainly gave out a real deal contract yesterday. We will get to that next. We're on Sportsmanlike, presented by Progressive Insurance.
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18: 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CC, let's start with you on this. You are a diehard, lifelong Lakers fan. Shout out to our guy, Magic Johnson, who Smalls is friends with. No big deal. And who has identified CC on the air many of times. So we love that about Magic Johnson. Shout out to you as you're probably on a yacht right now somewhere in Europe, just shooting hoops, listening and watching our show.
19: No one's living a better life right now than Magic Johnson.
18: Well, that man earned it. That's for sure. I mean, with how hard he worked playing basketball and then how early he was on business innovation, land development, all of the stuff that he got in. All these brands that everyone knows of now, I'm not going to give them free shout outs. Magic wouldn't want us to do that. But all these brands that everyone knows of now, Magic heard of like 2 or 3 years prior. And it's like, oh, yeah, I'll give you a couple of bucks. You're going to be huge. And that's why he spends the summer on a yacht in Europe with a basketball court on the yacht. I digress. Austin Reeves, Max Steele, your thoughts, CeCe.
20: Happy for Austin Reeves. I think objectively he had a better day on the golf course than Pat Costello. $46.5 million a year for a guy that was 23-5-5 last year. I think that's a solid rate for the Lakers, but it could have been an even better deal had they got it done a year ago when Austin and his camp were looking for around $30 million a year. So that's the part that's a little bit frustrating as a Lakers fan. It's not as if you didn't see this coming because he's gotten progressively better with every single year that passes. And so now, because you had to sign him to this deal, you're going to limit some of your flexibility in terms of improving the team within the margins going forward. And so I guess that's the frustrating part, because you know when you have a team that's led by Luka and Austin Reeves, you have to be very specific in the players that you target to complement them, particularly the guys that can cover up for the defensive issues that a team would have with Austin and Luka being on the court at the same time. So that's my only beef with the situation. I'm glad it got done. This is something that has to happen. He's not going to sign until the Lakers take care of the rest of their business this summer. But we all knew that this was coming, and I'm glad that Austin Reeves is locking in.
19: Just from a personal standpoint, from a human standpoint, it's a pretty cool story that he goes from being undrafted to the highest paid undrafted player in pro basketball history. 4 years, $185 million, especially because he bet on himself. He decided to play the long game. Remember last summer, he turned down that team friendly extension, which was 4 years, $90 million, bet on himself, had a great season, gave the Lakers reason to want to give him this. But in reading about this, even this morning, he didn't know if it was going to get done with the nature that these talks were taking. So happy for him personally. But if anything else, this just proves once again that this is Luka's team moving forward.
18: Okay, you say it's Luka's team moving forward. This was a request, seemingly, from Luka. All the reporting indicates that. I don't know that he's ever said that out loud, that he wanted, obviously, his teammate Austin Reeves back. They're a great offensive pair together. There are very few options in the NBA where you could say offensively are better than those two. There's another side of the ball, which is defense. Do we think, CC, the Lakers can be a championship contender if both of these guys are back and if LeBron is back with them?
20: Yeah, I think there's a world where that could happen, but it just depends on what LeBron James is willing to accept when it comes to what his next deal looks like. Is it going to be a one-year proposition? Is it going to be a situation where LeBron allows the Lakers to have the latitude to take care of other business and give him the leftovers? I don't know. LeBron James has never struck me as somebody that's willing to take a discount. And when you consider the stage of this of his career that he's at, knowing that the farewell tour is on the horizon and the value that that represents to an NBA franchise, I can understand a player of LeBron James's career not wanting to take a discounted rate. So it's going to be tough for Rob Pelinka in terms of the sell job that he would have to do on LeBron. in order to bring him back at a price that doesn't preclude the Lakers from doing the other things that they need to do around Luka and Austin Reeves to improve the team.
0: Are you guys of the belief that LeBron wants to be back?
19: Knowing, with the Lakers?
0: Yeah, sorry, with the Lakers. Knowing that the value of the contract is inevitably going to be significantly lower than it's been. The percentage of cap will be significantly lower than it's been maybe at any point in his career, I would think, except for like his rookie season or, you know, outside of that rookie scale contract. Do you think he wants to be back with the Lakers?
19: I do. Because there are a lot of different buckets that he is probably trying to satisfy as he makes this decision. First and foremost, I'm assuming, is his family. And obviously they live in LA. They have made their home there. His personal life, his business life is based in LA. LeBron isn't going to play for any franchise. The Lakers are one of the most important franchises in all of sports, and he's won there. If this is the end and he's going to do a retirement tour of some nature, it's important to do it with a franchise that matters, that you have connectivity to. It'd be weird if he went somewhere and he was on that team for the first time and he's doing a retirement tour. That doesn't necessarily feel like it fits. And from a basketball standpoint, he's proven that he can be malleable and adapt to whatever it is that's best for the Lakers. He did it last season. He carried them down the stretch and into the playoffs when Luka and Reeves were injured. So he knows he can make it work there. And even if we don't think right now that they are the top tier of contenders, they are a playoff team that with moves here or there could be in that conversation. I don't know where else he's going to be able to satisfy all of those things at this stage of his life and of his career.
0: CeCe?
20: Cosign on everything Smalls just said.
0: So if it's that way, what are we talking about? Do we have to then ask the question, do the Lakers not want him? Because we're going to talk about this. We're going to continue to talk about this. He's the second greatest player, arguably, of all time. He's the best player, along with Steph Curry, of his generation. He is an iconic figure in sports history. And he's still really good. That's the other part of it. He's not as good on defense, but he's still really, really, really good. And he's a one-man business in terms of the community that he shows up in. The business around the basketball is enormous when he shows up. So are we wasting breath talking about LeBron going anywhere else but Los Angeles with the Lakers?
20: Yeah, I think we are.
0: LeBron, I'm not suggesting we're not going to talk about it, because until it happens, it has to talk. You know, it has to be
20: the point that Smalls made is a good one. Like, he's not going to do the farewell tour at a franchise that he has no ties to. So now you're talking about Cleveland and Miami as the only other teams. And it just doesn't seem like that fits. Well, the Cleveland aspect of it doesn't fit where his lifestyle is. The Miami angle is a little bit interesting, and we'll see what happens with the rest of the offseason looks like for them. But the Lakers make a lot of sense. And here's the thing, LeBron James, he averaged 20 points a game last year on the fewest shot attempts that he's had per game in his career. In his career, Ev, the guy averaged 15 shots last season and gave you 21 points a game. Like, he's still an incredible basketball player, and he's still a player that helps and aids toward winning. The only complication or caveat to that would be, how can that coexist, knowing what he is defensively, with Austin Reeves and Luka Doncic? And you realize that the Lakers have a lot of work to do when it comes to being able to add defensive pieces that can be in the rotation to mask the deficiencies that those star players have on the defensive end.
0: So everyone thinks he's back. Everyone thinks he's back. CeCe brought up Miami as an option, as maybe that could happen. But as we sit here today, if you're looking at contenders in the National Basketball Association, one of the most relevant teams in all of sports, in theory, is running it back during the summer that everyone says they promised Luka, this big summer of see what we're going to do. In essence, they're running it back. That's what they're doing. And by the way, that may be okay. J.J. Redick in year three as a head coach, he's improved every single year. We know how good he is. Luka, you know, another year in the Lakers system. Reeves is set for life now. LeBron is choosing to be there. maybe they go out and try to get a Daniel Gafford or somebody like that from Dallas, who Luka has played with.
20: I mean, I know, but
0: I still could not pick them personally over OKC, over San Antonio. Like, there's two teams that are definitively better than them and have a much better shot of getting to the finals.
20: I will say this. I would like to see it. Listen, if they could go out and get Daniel Gafford, that would be amazing. But we'll see what ends up happening. But if they can get somebody that can be a shot blocker and that can rim run, and you got a healthy LeBron, Luka, and Austin Reeves in the playoffs, I take my chances against OKC or anybody else coming out of the West. I take my chances with that group.

0: Oh, yeah.
1: At crypto, when I was there for those two Laker games in the suite with ESPN LA, I would never hate on the Lakers. That dessert cart, when they showed up and they knock on the door, the suite in the third quarter, and I'm pigging out, are you kidding me? I will never hate on the Lakers. Smalls painted purple and yellow, right? Purple and gold right now. Let's go.
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1: 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If you missed any of the amazing NBA analyst, insider, reporter Brian Windhorst with us after 7:30 a.m. Eastern, go back on the podcast. It is must listen to. He went through so many different NBA offseason scenarios, and one of which he discussed was all of the rumors that have been ongoing but kind of hit a new level last night around Kawhi Leonard, champion, of course, with the Raptors and the Spurs, and the connection to maybe possibly Detroit. Pistons make a move last night. They trade their big guy off the bench, Isaiah Stewart, a.k.a. Beef Stew, to Memphis for 3 second-rounders. They're freeing up more cap room. Why would they do that? Could Kawhi be on the table? Is that an option? Are other teams, like Bobby Marks mentioned, his former team, San Antonio and Toronto, maybe in the mix as well? Well, we have to wait on that, because take a listen to what Wendy said about the possibility of a Kawhi trade not happening.
2: It's unclear to me whether or not the league will allow the Clippers to trade or extend Kawhi Leonard. The contract that he's on right now is potentially illicit. So if they want to extend him, like, is the NBA going to allow them to extend a potentially illicit contract? I don't know. Okay, would the NBA allow them to trade? Because here's the thing, status quo is not prudent. He's coming off 2 excellent seasons. I mean, like, regardless of what happened with this investigation, he was awesome last year. He was a top 10 player in the league last year, no debate. But if you have a player of this level, you can't have him on a one-year contract. You're either extending him or you're trading him. Like, that's baseline analysis. And so the Clippers have to make a decision. So which is it going to be? If he extends him, it's huge news. If they don't extend him, it's an announcement to the league he's going to be traded.
1: Smalls, you take that information how?
3: That this could potentially be the most important thing that happens this offseason. Kawhi could swing the balance of power in an interesting way. And I didn't even really think about what Wendy was saying, that the contract that he's on right now is contingent on the aspiration of it all. The saga that we talked about earlier in the show, when we did Michelle's Madness, about what's going on with blank. When we talked about Kawhi and the endorsement deal that he got that he didn't really work for, the $28 million from the Clippers, he's embroiled in a controversy here. And how will that impact the deal and what may or may not happen with his future?
1: That is a sneaky, fascinating penalty that I never would have thought of with the NBA, CC. If somehow, and I don't even know how they would pull this off, if somehow the ruling was the Clippers and Kawhi, they cannot trade him, nor can they extend him. So neither party can benefit further from the other's presence, in essence. And if they don't allow him to then re-sign with the Clippers after this season, like, this is the only contract he's allowed to be on, that will cost him millions upon millions of dollars, and it will cost them the opportunity to regain value by way of trade for him.
4: Yeah, but here's the thing, though, Evan. You got to correct me if I'm wrong, but if it's deemed an illicit contract, don't they have to void the contract?
1: Okay, I'm going to just go back to one thing. Can somebody define illicit in this case for me? Because I'm a little confused on that wording relative to this. Because I always thought illicit, and obviously I'm not the smartest, was a response, like to elicit a response. What is the like legal definition with this specifically?
3: It describes something forbidden unlawful, or not permitted by law.
1: Okay, you're right. So if the contract would be deemed illicit, let's say forbidden, then how can he serve within that contract for another year?
4: Can't. Shouldn't they have be to voided, void it.
3: Yeah.
1: Well,
3: that's a good point.
1: See, that doesn't make sense then either. Because then
4: he's a free agent.
1: He's a free agent. And I guess he could sign then into the Pistons cap space is maybe what we're like, if you're connecting dots here. Is that what it is?
4: I guess that's what it would have to be, wouldn't it? Because I'm sure as this thing drags out, there's not going to be a ton of teams that are just walking around with the kind of cap space that Kawhi to absorb a Kawhi Leonard free agent salary. So, like, that becomes the, I guess, the complication of it all. And that's why Commissioner Adam Silver came out weeks ago and said that he wanted a conclusion to this investigation that was done by an independent third party. So something has to happen on that front in terms of providing the league, the Clippers, and Kawhi clarity so everybody can function forward. And they're running out of time because free agency is right around the corner. The moratorium period is, what, July 1st? And players can sign July 6th? So, like, we're getting there right now. And both sides need clarity. All sides need clarity in order to allow this situation to move forward, allow the team to move forward, allow the league to move forward.
1: Yeah, you just threw me for a loop on something here because now I'm thinking about this. I'm thinking about if they were to void it, which I don't think they will, but let's just play this out, right? If they were to void the contract, what did we say specifically about Austin Reeves? Nothing that he did impacts this summer. Ordering of contracts matter. Theoretically, the Lakers could get involved. The Lakers could just sign him flat out as a free agent if they renounce rights for all these other guys. And then at that point, whether LeBron comes back or not, it doesn't matter for them, right? Because you'd rather have Kawhi on this team than LeBron because of the defense.
4: No doubt.
1: And then when we're hearing about the Pistons, and CeCe, your initial reaction, which is fair, is I don't see him going to the Pistons. Well, he'd sure as hell go to the Pistons if they're the only team that could offer him more than $30 million a year.
4: Can I ask you a question? Does LeBron take a minimum salary to play with Kawhi, Luka, and Austin Reeves in L.A.?
1: I mean, this is where it gets fat. And that's why,
4: I mean, that's why
1: they're not going to void the contract for that reason. Because they're not going to, that would benefit him. You actually would be giving Kawhi a way out. I don't think they're going to void it. Seth.
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10: 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What happens if someone gets sick when you're away from home? Joining us now is Dr. Peter McCullough with some smart ways to be prepared before summer begins. Doctor, summer is supposed to be relaxing.

0: But travel can come with surprises. So why is summer a time when families should think ahead medically?
1: Because there's always stress about getting sick on a trip and then ending up in the urgent care.
0: What are some of the most common issues that families will run into during these summer trips from a medical standpoint?
1: Various forms of food poisoning or traveler's diarrhea, getting viral upper respiratory tract infections that get too far along and they become a bacterial secondary infection like a bronchitis, then of course usual things like bladder infections, yeast infections.
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9: 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So many great matches. If you're watching on ESPN television, you see Cody Rhodes. He's got a match against Gunther and Sami Zayn, a three-way dance. We are going to be talking in a little bit here to Seth Rollins, who's going up against Bron Breakker in a steel cage match.
10: Yes!
9: This weekend, 1 p.m. Eastern on Saturday. So that'll be fun, as it's beautiful probably where I am. And we are here in New York outside. And yes, there's no question about it, as my son and I will be watching 1 p.m. Eastern inside. Although, there is a way with modern technology, obviously. Thank you. Do I bring the TV outside now? Do I watch the WWE event outside? Maybe I do that.
0: Why not?
10: That would be pretty dope.
9: Yeah.
0: Enjoy the sunshine.
9: Yeah.
0: Enjoy the event.
9: Yeah. I think that's the move. Sit out. Oh, now I was already looking forward to this. I'm extra looking forward to this.
0: Can you procure a projector? Because, you know, that's one of the things that developed that was pretty cool during the Knicks run here in New York City, is it was very difficult to get into all of the various watering holes around the city because everybody was packed in to watch the Knicks. So in the West Village, a couple of dudes projected the game onto the side of a building, and it started this whole movement, this watch party in the West Village.
9: Aren't those really expensive?
0: No, I think you could get it for... I'm sure you got it.
10: Enough. The Palacio Cohen Estate.
0: That's what I'm saying.
10: We could turn that into a drive-through in his backyard.
0: We've seen the back of the house. There's plenty of real estate for him to project on.
9: Drive in. Drive through. It's me serving the food.
10: Your neighbors with a mountain, Evan Cohen.
9: people could tweet at me at Upco Radio a link for that, because I in my head that's an insane amount of money. But if it's not, maybe that is the move.
0: Let me find one right now.
9: Well, no. You doing that would defeat the purpose of then the fans interacting with us.
11: So they're affordable. We had one in college.
0: Yeah.
9: All right.
10: I think I actually have a projector, though.
0: I found one right now.
9: Of course he does. He doesn't, you want to talk about me and the fancy stuff. You don't even know if you have a projector. Your life is so fancy.
10: I think I have one.
0: Down there?
10: I was actually gifted one. And I was like, what am I going to do with this? Because I live in a New York City apartment. But I actually think I have a projector.
0: That's awesome.
12: Of course you do. Unsportsmanlike, presented by Progressive
10: so
12: Insurance.
10: So now Evan's just got to get the screen and we're good.
12: Progressive.com.
0: I'll tell you what, I'm looking right now, very affordable. And maybe we could utilize it at ECHC3 somehow. So it's an investment not only in watching WWE outside with your son, but maybe for the ECHC3.
12: If we have it.
0: If we have it.
12: Yeah, I mean, I'll do this now. I have no problem doing this because the RSVPs have not come in.
0: I responded.
12: Yeah, you two.
10: I responded.
12: You two did.
11: I'm out.
0: You're not going, Pat?
11: No, I'm going to be out of town.
0: Oh. All right. Where are we going? That's more important than
12: team
11: bonding. Vacation with my family. Michelle, you would do the same. Don't even lie.
0: I actually did not plan vacation around these specific dates because I enjoy connecting with my teammates.
11: I had the vacation planned long before Evan decided on the date.
12: Well, and Cece is making plans around this, just to be clear. So you are abnormal, Pat. You are outside looking in.
10: What was the date for the ECHC last year?
12: August 1st, I want to say. Okay. I could be wrong.
0: It is a little earlier in the calendar this year.
10: So it's earlier in the calendar. Okay, yeah. I'll give Costello a pass.
13: Evan, check your email.
12: I have research notes on Seth Rollins.
13: Not that one.
12: I mean, what do you want me to do here? Oh, Cam, you're in.
0: Cam,
12: check
0: just
12: my
0: respond.
12: Email. The Seth Rollins research notes, I don't know that they factor in to whether or not you guys are going to come over to my house for a barbecue.
13: You determine which one is
0: more
13: important.
0: I will say, I bet Seth would be excellent at a hibachi dinner.
13: Yeah, invite him right now.
12: Well, he doesn't live here, but was he on? We're waiting
11: not
12: for
11: yet.
12: Him. Okay. All right, I'm just writing this down now. Since
0: out of all of our WWE superstar friends, though, Seth Rollins feels like he would be an MVP of a hibachi dinner.
13: Or Cody.
12: They both would be good.
13: Or Evan's guy.
10: Would Mike Tannenbaum make them wear a name tag?
12: Mike, probably, yes. Mike is out for sure. Mike is not available.
13: No.
0: Wait, no Pat, no Mike T?
12: There's more no's if you want to know. It's a lot of no's for those
10: it's
12: who
10: are a lot of
0: smart.
10: No's?
0: A lot of tough. No's.
13: Is it just going to be me, Canty, and Michelle? And Nuno?
12: Mike T, out. Adam Schefter, out.
0: Oh, devastating. I love Schefty.
12: Peter Schrager, out.
0: Wow, so you really extended the invites this year, too. You
12: I
0: expanded
12: gave you
0: the group.
12: The entire list, and you looked at it beforehand, so you did, too. Kimberly A. Martin, in.
0: Yes, K. Martin.
10: There we go.
13: That's big.
12: In. Courtney Cronin, in.
0: Cute. Hey. The girls are there.
12: Yeah, this is going to be a girls' night, is what I think. I think this is what it's coming down to. It's going to be a girls' night, hence Pat's away. So,
10: do you expect? So now with all of the no's, do we expand the invitations?
0: Oh, because
10: you know,
0: love
10: if you're having
0: that.
10: Like if you're having like a shower or if you're having a wedding and you're getting a certain amount of no's, and you're saying, well, we have this extra room that we've already accounted for. Do we start to, you know, open up a bigger tent and invite more unsportsmanlike friends?
0: All right. This is a great idea.
12: If we're going to do this, I'll go through this. Again, for those who are unaware, this is a little behind the scenes. We do this every summer at my house. We have people over. We hire an amazing hibachi chef that comes to the house, and we have this big hibachi barbecue. Cece named it the ECHC, the Evan Cohen Hibachi Cookout. We don't do additional, we don't do spouses or plus ones except for those on the show. So we have that, like the everyday part of the show. And so I'm just looking, there's a few people that have not responded yet. Would you like to know?
0: Yes, of course.
12: Tim Bontemps has not responded. Now, he may be busy and he may not live here anymore.
11: It may also be because of Nuno.
0: I was going to say Nuno probably scared him off.
12: Jason McCourty, no response yet.
0: He's busy living his life in the summer. This is his own season.
12: He lives relatively close. And he and I are close, I thought. And he lives close to me.
10: Yeah, I need J-Mac to be a better teammate. Just re-upped with ESPN.
0: That's right.
10: I'm going to need for him to be a part of what we're building at Unsportsmanlike.
13: Isn't the deadline tomorrow to respond?
12: Yes. David Dennis Jr.
13: Oh, DDJ.
12: No response.
0: No DDJ? Also just re-upped. Shout out to our guys.
12: Maybe we should get the hints here. All those that are staying are not going, as a matter of fact. Who else has not responded yet? Kevin Clark?
0: Unacceptable.
12: Yeah, just went through like some of the local people that we invited.
13: What about Javonte?
12: Javonte has not responded either, but he's off.
0: Javonte.
12: Okay, Nuno just responded. I'm in.
0: Nuno, huge.
12: I mean, this is ridiculous.
0: Hey, okay, so we have some invites then. Who else are we going to invite?
12: I don't know. We'll have to find out. But now I have to keep track of all this stuff. So
0: because I like your idea, Cece. Now that we've gotten some no's, maybe we get into a different tier here.
12: Mm. Maybe Seth Rollins will be invited. He'll join us next. We're on Sportsmanlike, presented by Progressive Insurance.
14: 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Shohei took the mound, but couldn't get on the same page with his catcher. LaMelo Ball could be on the move in Charlotte. Arsham Sharania has the latest. Plus, we tip our cup to the Tartan Army as Scotland's World Cup seems to end. I like that accent right there. 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
24: You hear the music. You've heard him. You've seen him with us many of times. He is awesome. He's going to be at Night of Champions this weekend, 1 p.m. Eastern, this Saturday, in a steel cage against Bron Breakker. It is WWE superstar. I'm going to say sports talk show host as well. Seth Rollins joining us here on Unsportsmanlike, along with Michelle Smallman, Chris Canty, Evan Cohen with you. All right, I have had regret, Seth, from the last time you joined us that we just like left something hanging that we never actually closed the loop on. And that is you as a Bears fan, Michelle as a Packers fan, you two went at it about who's going to be better this year, but we never had like a bet at the end of it. We never did anything with it. So you are now
0: a little wager.
24: Are you Smalls? Do you want out of this because of Micah's injury? Now we know it's going to be longer. Because Seth is still confident, obviously, about the Bears.
0: I feel great about the Bears declining this season.
24: Oh boy, here she goes. Seth, go ahead.
25: Wow,
1: Wow, that's some strong words. Well, first of all, I might have. Yeah, that's over with. Come on.

0: Mahomes won an MVP in a Super Bowl being on the cover, I think we're fine. I think we're just fine. So I'm not worried about it. I'm very excited to get my hands on the new Madden. Can't wait to play it. Mm. Can't wait to win the Super Bowl with the Bears in Madden and then watch the Bears win the Super Bowl this year in Los Angeles.
1: Oh, we're
2: going to be a great season for the Indiana. Going to be a great season for the Indiana Bears, Seth. Great
1: season. Oh, thank you, CeCe.
0: We're ain't in Indiana yet. Come on now. Come on.
3: So what's
0: you
3: the bet?
0: You can't get there.
3: What's the
0: I
3: bet?
0: Mean.
3: If how about this? Okay, I'm going to try to come up with something. Here we go.
0: You throw something out.
3: Okay. If the Packers finish with a better season than the Bears, normally you come in with us for like 15 to 30 minutes. You're amazingly kind with the time. How about if the Packers finish with a better season than the Bears, you co-host for 2 hours of the show with us.
1: Wearing a Packers jersey.
3: Wearing a Packers jersey. Okay? And if the Bears...
0: Oh, man.
3: Bears finish better than the Packers, do we get Michelle to Orlando to the NXT facility and put her through a day of training with Shawn Michaels?
1: I won't survive.
3: That would be amazing.
1: Let's not try to kill me, guys.
3: What do we do?
0: That is tricky.
1: Bears jersey for Packers jersey? It's pretty simple, but it would gross me out. I feel confident I won't have to do it.
0: I would love to see you on this show. I would love to see you on the show wearing a proper Caleb Williams jersey. For an entire episode. I think that would be enough to make me feel good about this.
1: Okay, can I throw one more cherry on top, Seth? Since it is sports talk radio, the loser wearing the opposition's jersey has to give a power rankings of the top five greatest things about the other's franchise.
2: Ooh, good. Oh, that's great.
3: Oh,
1: it has to be nice.
0: Ooh, there you go. There you go. This is good. Yeah, cast me nice. No playing around here. That's no, right. Like, bull crapping through it. You got to actually say nice things about the Chicago Bears when they dominate the Packers this season. Absolutely. 100%. Right,
3: I'll consolidate. Here's what it is.
1: Can't wait to talk about Indiana Bears.
3: Seth Rollins joins us for 1 hour. I'll go from 2 hours to 1 hour. I've now gone down.
1: Okay.
3: 1 hour on the show. Okay. Whoever finishes with the better record, that other person obviously wears the jersey of the other team then gives the power rankings of the five best things to happen to that franchise. And as Seth said,
1: our best things about that franchise.
3: And yet it can't be like, oh, they were amazing in losing to my team. So it has to be on the up and up. I like it.
0: No, none of that.
3: All right, I think we got something. Done and done.
0: I'm in.
3: Okay.
1: I'm in as
0: let's
1: well.
0: Let's do it.
3: All right.
1: And Seth, I would encourage you to start researching the Green Bay Packers now so that list is really up to snuff whenever you give it.
0: Okay, I see. Yeah, I'll start that up. I'll work on that now. You know, I'm in Ireland right now. It's middle of June. I'll get to it. I think I might be able to come up with five things if there are five by the end of the season. Yeah, we'll see what it looks like in February.
1: Give you enough time.
3: Seth, I've been following along with your social and Becky's social. Have you guys had the greatest paid vacation in the history of the world? Because you guys have been in Europe with the WWE. You've been all over the world. And your wife has done such a tremendous job, arguably, has done such a tremendous job of documenting everything you guys have done. And it's all on the up and up. Like, they're paid to make these appearances and you haven't stopped. Has this been the greatest paid vacation in the world?
0: Well, yes, it's been incredible, I will say. Now, look, I've been on a paid vacation for the past 12 years of my life. That's how good my job is. I mean, I get to travel the world, wrestle in front of different people and different crowds and different places, experience different cultures, and I get paid to do it, and that's my gig, and it doesn't really get any better than that. I will say the last month has been pretty special because I've been able to take my mom to Italy for the first time. She's come with us, and Rebecca's parents have come down from Dublin for the most part of this month and hung out with us when we've gone, from Turin to Paris to back down to Italy. We were in Rome for a little while. I mean, we were in Venice. You saw we were us on a gondola. I mean, it's been a really incredible way to celebrate my 40th birthday and to bring the folks out and have a nice little family vacation.
1: Well, it sounds like life is pretty good for you, Seth. Jeez, hanging out with the family abroad in Italy.
0: I can't complain.
1: You can't complain, but it's about to get a little rough because we've got a steel match, a steel cage match, okay? You, Bron Breakker, in the steel cage match, WWE Night of Champions. How does the steel cage change your approach versus any other match that you have?
0: I mean, a steel cage match sucks. There's no way. There's like no. I can't like parse it any other way. It's extremely painful. Like the steel is not forgiving. And I don't think people fully grasp. Like, I mean, when you come back from a steel cage match, like your body is just wrecked. Like there's scratch and claw marks all up and down your back and your shoulders and whatever part gets, you know, thrown into that steel or gnashed on the steel cage. It's really not a fun experience. And then on top of that, this particular situation, I mean, they're with this kid, right? This is Bron Breakker. I mean, this kid. He is a freak of nature. He is like one of one athletic beast. Like the fastest stride.
3: We're going to have to jump in for a second. I think Jordan Love has knocked out Seth's connection here. So we're going to reconnect Seth Rollins here as part of Night of Champions this weekend, Saturday, 1 p.m. Eastern time against Bron Breakker, WWE, of course, on the ESPN app. All the premium live events. And Jordan Love has done numbers here with his connection, but I think Caleb Williams has reconnected it for him. Seth, go ahead.
0: Am I back?
3: Yes, you're, back. You're good. You're good.
1: You were talking about the physical specimen that Bron Breakker is.
0: Yeah. I mean, Brock Lesnar is the only other person that I've been in the ring with who's a specimen the way Bron Breakker is. And so you're in there with somebody who's extremely dangerous in a very dangerous match. Luckily for me, it's not my first rodeo. You know, Bron hasn't had a ton of experience in the cage. I have. So hopefully that experience will be able to kind of guide me through. And I will say this. Over my years in WWE and previous to WWE, I have kind of made a name for myself taking a lot of punishment. And I will say I can still, even at 40 years old, I've just turned 40, I can still hang with the best of them when it comes to suffering. So I think I got this one. I'm fairly confident. You know, anything can happen, but I feel good about it. So I'm looking forward to it. A cage match overseas is always pretty exciting. There's a nice shot of... Breakker taking out Heyman, which makes me really happy to see. But I think it's going to be a good one. This is a rubber match. You know, the kid beat me at Backlash a couple months ago, and then I got this one back here on Monday Night Raw not long ago when we were in Turin. So I'm really looking forward to it. This is the one. This is going to be the decider.
2: Will you consider this closing the loop on the feud that has been with Bron Breakker and, of course, him and Bronson Reed ousting you from the Vision? Like, will this end it? Once and for all, this steel cage match? Because that's what everybody wants to know.
0: And I think the short answer is yes. I mean, you look at what's happened to the Vision over the past year between all the injuries and everything, the chaos that's been going on. Bronson Reed is out. Logan Paul is out. I've taken care of Austin Theory. Now, if I can really put, and I've taken care of Paul Heyman in my own way. This past Monday on Raw, I got the tag team titles off the Vision, put it on the Street Profits. And I think if I can beat Bron Breakker in this situation, I kind of have a clear path to putting the Vision behind me and putting the World Heavyweight Championship in front of me.
3: We're talking with WWE superstar Seth Rollins, diehard, lifelong Chicago Bears fan. He, of course, as part of the big WWE event, Night of Champions, 1 p.m. Eastern on Saturday, WWE, of course, on the ESPN app, premium live events. Is any part of you jealous of Danhausen and his association with a professional sports champion? And do you want to have that as you with the Bears?
0: I'm always jealous when I see another franchise win a title. It's not the Bears. I mean, I was very fortunate as a basketball fan growing up in the 90s. I had the Jordan Bulls. So, you know, I know what it feels like to kind of be on the outskirts of a dynasty. But the Bears are a different story. I mean, there was a hot run in the mid-2000s. The Urlacher-led Bears, Devin Hester, and that squad made it all the way to the Super Bowl. But since then, it's been a lot of drudgery. It's been a really bad run. So Danhausen, honestly, the curse is wild. The curse, the uncursed, the run the Knicks went on, it was pretty spectacular to see in real time. Maybe I'll have to, like, transplant him to Chicago for the season. Maybe we can put him in Green Bay, put a little curse on the Packers. Ooh. I don't know. I'm just saying it might help my bet here. So we'll see. But yeah, I mean, what a wild turn of events that was for Danhausen and the Knicks. Congrats to them. What a run. Well deserved for those guys.
1: We need to secure the border of Wisconsin and make sure Danhausen cannot enter. We need to make sure that he is persona non grata in the state of Wisconsin. But Seth, you bring up something interesting here with the Knicks. The Bears kind of have some similarities there, where they had been down for a long time. They have this guy who comes in, and Caleb Williams, and the right coach, and Ben Johnson, and you're starting to see them turn up. Basically, I'm asking, did what you saw out of the Knicks give you hope as a Bears fan that you too could end decades of suffering and finally break through? Even though as a Packers fan, I know it won't happen. I'm curious about your hopes and dreams.
0: You know, I didn't correlate the two things, really. I think the thing that gave me hope was the season that the Bears had last year, particularly the way they finished the season. You know, you go into a hostile environment. They were able to win a playoff game against their rival.
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1: This is a stacked division, and it's not just Green Bay. Like, you got to look at Detroit, who 2 years ago was perennial favorites to be in the Super Bowl. They were right there. And then Minnesota, same thing. Obviously, you lose Sam Darnold. You switch to J.J. McCarthy. Things didn't go your way, but now they got Kyler Murray in there, who they think could be Sam Darnold 2.0 if KOC can kind of revamp his style and his confidence, maybe. So that division is going to be extremely competitive. I'm really excited to see just what the NFC North football looks like this year, because four out of four teams are ready to go.
2: We love him. WWE superstar Seth Rollins. There's nobody better in and out of the ring. He's been so good to us. And now he's got a bet with Smalls this weekend, Night of Champions. He's going to beat Bron Breakker in the ring. He'll do whatever he needs to do to the rest of the Vision, who all get hurt. You're talking about curse. That's the Vision. And of course, 1 p.m. Eastern, ESPN app, all the premium live events there. Seth, we love having you. Thank you as always for the time.
1: Thanks, guys. Can't wait to do it again soon. Hopefully before, Smalls has to wear the Bears jersey.
2: Let's go. Seth Rollins is the best. As Seth was just talking there, we have major breaking news. A massive NBA trade has gone down.
3: What?
2: Shams Charania has reported that the Charlotte Hornets are trading star guard LaMelo Ball and Josh Green to the Minnesota Timberwolves for Nas Reed, a 2033 unprotected first-round pick, three first-round pick swaps in 28, 29, and 30, and three second-round picks, 29, 32, and 33. That is an enormous amount to give up for LaMelo Ball. That is a lot.
3: Wow.
2: And there's your major trade between Charlotte and Minnesota. Wow, a lot to digest there. Also, Michael Rubin scheduled to join us, CEO Fanatics. He knows this stuff inside and out. He's got a huge event coming up. All of that after Smalls tells everybody about the wellness company.
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9: The News 3 Now First Warn Weather Team is certified for delivering the most accurate forecast in the entire state of Wisconsin. 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
17: If you're just tuning in, major NBA trade here on Unsportsmanlike. LaMelo Ball going to the Minnesota Timberwolves, Josh Green as well, for Naz Reid, 2033, unprotected first, three pick swaps, three second round picks. More on this as the day unfolds here. Alone, Michelle Smallman, Chris Canty, Evan Cohen with you, and joining us now in studio, he is the CEO and founder of Fanatics. God, has he put together an unbelievable event we're excited for. Fanatics Fest coming to the Javits Center in New York City, July 16th through the 19th. It is Michael Rubin, and we are looking like fools today. And as you go ahead, Smalls, this is your this is your bit of what you've done to me.
18: Well, I said with you coming in studio, I kind of in jest was like, do we dress in all white? You know, our version of your white party.
17: I mean,
0: I mean, you guys are close. You're a little bit off.
6: He's in gray.
0: Yeah, right. So, like,
14: you're
0: warm. You're not fully there.
6: Yeah. Is there a specific shade of white that people have to hit at the party?
0: It's all white. It's all white.
6: It's a crisp, clean white.
0: And by the way, some people come in cream and they take some serious flack for that.
6: Really? So, like, wow. I would be shamed at the door because I'm a little bit more off white today.
0: You could be shamed.
6: Wow.
0: And by the way, we're like, as a family, I'd say that there's a lot of banter that goes on.
6: Sure.
0: We give abuse and take abuse very well. So yeah.
6: It's all love though.
0: It's all love every day. But if you're a little off color, you're going to take some shame.
6: Okay. So see, we were off color. We're taking the shame. But that means we're part of the family.
0: Part of the family.
14: Yeah, Michael's story is so interesting on so many levels as to getting to Fanatics Fest. How does being a bad student help you become the CEO of Fanatics? You specifically, not everyone.
0: And people always think I'm being self-deprecating when I talk about what a bad student I was. Yeah. I was that bad. I mean, you're talking about a guy who got on his SATs, and I tried, combined, 780. Okay. That's hard to get a 780 combined. I think you get 400 for putting your name on the sheets.
14: Yeah, that's the Shaq blue chip line.
0: It's not good. And I, barely made it out of high school. I missed 70 days my senior year of high school and was just focused on work. But what I'll tell you is, like, to me, I've always been a grinder and someone with pretty decent common sense. So, for me, why do we do FinAccess? We love bringing people together. And, like, a lot of these things we do, we love people bringing people together. That's how I learn. I learn from, FinAx Fest, I'm learning every day. I'm learning about, what are fans, what are the questions fans are asking me? What are fans pushing us on? What are people wearing? What are new trends that are happening? Mm-hmm. That's how we learn. So, to me, everyone learns differently.
14: So you were a good learner, but not a good student.
0: I was a terrible student and a great learner because I'm like a sponge. I'm always asking questions. There's no dumb, people are always embarrassed. There are no dumb questions. I ask endless dumb questions all day long. I have no shame. I don't care. I'm just always asking questions.
6: I'm the same way because I'd rather understand it and be able to move accordingly than pretend I don't. So I ask a lot of questions too. But when you think about you in school.
0: Well, by the way, for your guys' job, I think asking questions is pretty fundamental.
6: I think a lot of times,
14: you don't deserve credit in the interview for asking questions.
0: You ask questions, thank God, because if not, you'll be unemployed.
6: But whether it's you in your position or us in our position, some people are afraid to ask the dumb questions because we have to be the experts at all times. But sometimes you need to ask all of these questions to fully grasp it.
0: I think a lot of people are actually uncomfortable, like, putting themselves out there. I love doing that. Like, I like embarrassing myself. Like, I like showing people, like, I think we all learn from each other. You show somebody that, hey, I could be this really bad student. I barely made it out of high school, but, look what we've done so far, and we're just getting started. People learn from that, so it's a good example. Like, by the way, my daughter just launched her apparel brand yesterday. She's 20 years old. She goes to USC, and this morning I got up, I was at my computer about, like, 4:30 in the morning, and my daughter gets up at 5:15, which actually made me happy because she's generally not. Since she's got a USC, she's not as early as she used to be. And she was coming to talk about, like, everything that she was happy about, everything that didn't go well, and how she learned from that. And I'm like, these are all the experiences you get in life. So asking questions is just an amazing way. You should never stop asking questions. Mm-hmm. Never be. I'll ask any question. Don't care how it embarrasses me.
6: I'm the same way. Well, Fanatics Fest, you built something incredible. It's the epicenter of art and culture and music and sports and fashion, entertainment. It's everything. But this year, it's coinciding with the World Cup too, which is obviously here in America. How has that informed how you guys are building Fanatics Fest this season?
0: Yeah, well, first, we only launched Fanatics Fest 2 years ago, so this will only be our third year of doing it, which is kind of insane. We're going to have 200,000 fans.
14: Wow.
0: Not just from the New York area and the tri-state, but from around the world.
6: That's a jump from last year, too, right? Yeah, 125,000 last year?
0: Yeah, we're expecting 200,000 people this year. And look, this is the biggest give back we do for fans. We make the tickets really inexpensive. They're $60. The content is so incredible at Fanatics Fest. By the way, the New York Knicks just won the championship, and now you've got, like, the entire team coming to Fanatics Fest. You've got, Jalen Brunson, Josh Hart interviewing Aaron Judge for their podcast. You've got the starting five coming out and, doing something about what it meant to win the championship. You've got, talk about FIFA and the World Cup. They do a press conference each World Cup for the two remaining teams. They do it at the stadium where the World Cup final is going to be, so it would be MetLife. They actually moved the press conference from MetLife to Fanatics Fest to put it in front of tens of thousands of live fans this year.
6: Awesome.
0: That's going to be incredible. If this were a repeat of last World Cup, you'd have Messi and Mbappe in our building for the press conference. And by the way, I think it could be a repeat of last World Cup. So I can't wait for it. We have, I think, different stages of incredible content every day. Biggest stars in the world across every sport. I think 400 of the biggest stars, athletes, celebrities, artists, 200,000 fans, and incredible content.
18: So why is this week at Fanatics Fest being dubbed the biggest week in sports?
0: Look, we really set out intentionally to create Sports Week in New York, okay? To really bring everyone together. So not just to be about the festival. I mean, the ESPYs are coming to New York, mm-hmm. moving it from L.A. to be the night before Fanatics Fest, so we can all work together to put on the best show for sports fans. You've got the Dodgers playing the Yankees, you know, in New York during Fanatics Fest. You've got, so many different... Time is doing their first Time 100 of the most important people in sports. They're celebrating that during Fanatics Fest. So we're bringing everything together to New York. And by the way, stars love coming to New York. Fans love coming to New York. So, I mean, this is not a hard ask to say, hey, come hang in us with New York for the week.
14: It's an amazing event. Fanatic, and we're very much excited to be there. Fanatics Fest going on, coming up July 16th to the 19th, Javits Center. First Take is going to be there. Sports Center is going to be there as well. The Knicks, as you mentioned, with the roommates pod, with Jalen Brunson and Josh Hart. Lil Wayne is doing a show from there as well, which we love. You have some of the most unique friendships and friend groups, at least publicly, that I've ever seen. What should we learn from Michael Rubin, Meek Mill, and Robert Kraft being best of friends?
0: I think what you learn is you all learn from each other. And I think people are always like, wow, like, what a crazy, like, and Meek's my brother, and Robert's my brother. And people are like, what do Meek Mill and Robert Kraft talk about? But I'll tell you what, it's some of the most interesting conversations, even to be a sponge. I remember when I introduced them, we were going to All-Star Weekend in baseball together, I think in like 2016 or 17 in Miami. And just listening to the conversation they had as we flew down, talking about like how Meek grew up and like what his life's like, and Robert learning from that, asking questions so he can, you know, be a better owner, and just because it makes him smarter. And then, you know, Meek, of course, asking Robert lots of questions. So to me, you know, you were talking about the white party to start with. Like, why do I do the white party? Because I love bringing people from different backgrounds together, and great things come from that. And I love, you know, whether it's the Super Bowl events that we do, whether it's Fanatics Fest, we love bringing people together. That's how I learn. That's the culture of our company. And by the way, that's what makes life so interesting. Like, if you're not learning, you're not growing. Like, that's, you know, that's why I'm so excited to get up at 4 o'clock every day, so I can learn, grow, have fun doing all of that. And that's, you know, to me, if you have all the same people around, it's boring. Yeah. Like, I don't want to have, you know, all Meek Mills or all Robert Kraft. So I want to have a mix of people that we can learn and grow from each other.
6: Well, Fanatics Fest is amazing for so many reasons. We talked about the star power there, the live pods that are going to be there. But you're also bringing back Fanatics Games, which was a huge hit before. Explain to our audience what that is and how people can get involved.
0: Yeah, so that was an idea we came up with last year, a few months before. We said, why don't we create like an Olympics? You have all these great athletes there. Why don't we create an Olympics? And so basically we took 50 of the biggest stars, 50 average Joe fans, and we said we're going to do $1 million cash first prize, $500,000 Ferrari second prize, $250,000, it was actually a LeBron James 2003 rookie tops trading card as a third prize. And we're going to get people to compete for these top three prizes, close to $2 million in prizes. And we had like, it was like seven or eight different games, like, you know, how hard can you punch the UFC bag? I saw you just had Seth Rollins on. How's your WWE walkout? Okay.
14: And Cody was a disaster last year with the basketball one, right? Cody Rhodes?
0: I didn't see him in basketball, but I did not see him in the top standings either.
14: You know, he talks about how it was like, I don't mean to interrupt, but it's important to note, one of the things that outed Cody Rhodes in the funniest of ways is Dusty, his dad, may rest in peace, was an awesome basketball player. This, his build would not lean itself to that or lend itself to that. Cody, who's built like a basketball player, was horrific at basketball at Fanatics Fest last year.
0: Well, I'll tell you, for a guy who's very self-deprecating, I like to make fun of myself, you realize that some guys have the confidence to do that, some do not. I saw some people who had some pretty bad athletic moments, and they were a little less comfortable than I was. Now, of course, I went and made fun of them right away and compared their athletic skills to my athletic skills, even if they were the best athletes in the world. But look, you've got, this year, I think there's eight different competitions. There's going to be a football kicking competition, so field goal kicking competition. There's a hockey accuracy competition. There's a baseball throwing competition. There's a three-point shooting competition. Basketball, WWE walkout, UFC punching, golf putting, And there's an eighth, oh, soccer, FIFA. How could we be forgetting FIFA? There's a FIFA soccer, you know, football kicking, let me say that in English, competition. So eight different competitions. You take your best six, you drop your worst two, and then you average them together in one, two, three. It's the $1 million, $500,000, and $250,000 prizes. And last year, I'll tell you the craziest thing. We pair people together in twos, right? So you take like, and they're still competing on their own, but you pair them like in golf. So you had Brady and Eli Manning go out.
19: That was awesome.
0: Yeah, so I walked out, and Eli looked like Shohei Ohtani pitching. Okay, he can really pitch. Mm. And Brady, when I watched him pitching, he looked more like me pitching. And it did not look good.
19: And he was drafted in Major League Baseball, too.
0: And so I was like, this isn't going to be good. I wrote him off. I get home that night, I get a FaceTime. Tommy's like, yo, you see your boy's in number one first place? I'm like, huh? I saw you pitch. He's like, I cleaned up in I killed everything.
19: Love it.
0: He won. Won $1 million. He actually donated that money to a bunch of different charities. Guy who just won the UFC heavyweight competition last week at the White House, Justin Guthrie. He got second prize. He won the Ferrari. And third prize was actually a gym teacher from Pennsylvania.
18: That's fine.
0: Yeah, that was amazing. And like, here's the crazy thing. Six of the top 10 were average Joe fans. James Harden came in fourth place. He was salty. He was salty. He had school teacher beat him, gym teacher beat him out. Of course, I talked a lot of smack to H.
6: Of course, you have to.
0: That's yeah, awesome. It was embarrassing. He got beat by a gym teacher. I mean, what kind of NBA star is this getting beat by a gym teacher?
19: Michael Rubin is the Fanatics founder, CEO. He's got Fanatics Fest coming up in New York at Javits Center, July 16th through the 19th. We're 3 weeks out from that. It is the epicenter of fandom, culture, content, hundreds of thousands of fans, the biggest of names in sports, as he mentioned, from Brady to Aaron Judge to Kevin Durant and Kevin Hart, comedians, athletes, actors, actresses, Jay-Z, Lil Wayne, unbelievable. Travis Scott, you have to be there for it. It's going to be awesome. Thank you so much for the time. We appreciate
0: it. Honored to be with you guys.
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18: It was dicey with Ohtani and his catcher early in yesterday's game against the Twins, but the Dodgers came through. We made some money, so we're back at it today. And, of course, there's no place to go but World Cup. Team USA taking on Turkey, and we're going with Team USA on the money line. It's $100 with a total payout of $178. That is the play of the day.
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19: Huge breaking news in the NBA. The Charlotte Hornets trading star guard LaMelo Ball and Josh Green to the Minnesota Timberwolves for Naz Reid, a 2033 unprotected first-round pick, 3 first-round pick swaps in 28, 29, 30, and 3 second-round picks in 29, 32, 33. Sources tell ESPN that per Sham Sharania, of course, who broke it first. I am somewhat surprised by this deal, guys, even though we knew Shams reported last night that LaMelo was on the block. I just thought this was a lot for Minnesota to give up for him. I think that you have to look at Minnesota and say they are completely changing their identity as a team. They were very big the last couple of years with Rudy Gobert and Julius Randle and Jaden McDaniels playing the three with Naz Reid, sixth man of the year, coming off the bench. They make the trade, or at least they agree upon the trade, sending Julius Randle to the Nets. Everybody says, okay, well, Naz Reid's now going to be your power forward. And now you make this deal, and it feels like maybe they go with the three-guard alignment here. LaMelo is 6'7", so maybe he could guard up, but LaMelo Ball and Anthony Edwards and Ayo Dosunmu, they just gave a 5-year, $112 million deal. That means McDaniels could play up a little bit, obviously with Rudy Gobert protecting you. I got to be honest, if you're Charlotte, this is a hell of a deal because yes. Naz Reid is, they needed a big, and yeah. Naz Reid is a really good player and also has got that griminess that you want on a young team, kind of teaching these guys, this is how not only you play basketball, but this is how you play hard, and this is how you give everything of yourself to win. I kind of love this. From a Charlotte perspective,
6: fill some needs for them.
19: Absolutely. Tim McMahon, ESPN reporter, of course, Hoop Collective podcast, was on Get Up moments ago and had this to say about the trade that sends LaMelo Ball to Minnesota.
27: This is a swing, and this is telling all those vultures that are circling from other front offices, go somewhere else. Shoot, get away from here, because this is a move that is telling Anthony Edwards, we are all in to win right now. And obviously, Ant was involved in this. Ant was consulted in this. And this is something that he wanted. He wanted to be paired with another potential star. And I say potential because LaMelo Ball has not proven himself as a superstar in this league yet.
19: Yeah, my initial prediction, guys, is it works the exact opposite way. And this is what ultimately causes Anthony Edwards to ask out.
18: So this is the equivalent of the Bucks bringing in Damian Lillard?
19: No, because I think that injury derailed that. I think this is...
18: But they brought Damian Lillard in to try to make sure that Giannis felt comfortable that he can compete into the future. And they ended up winning absolutely nothing together, cycling through coaches, and ultimately it led to both of them being gone.
19: Okay, so then, yeah, so let's do it this way. I think you're on to something. So let's do intention versus end result. Intention was championship, end result is everyone's gone.
6: Right.
19: I'll equate it also.
18: With zero winning in between.
19: With zero winning. How about Philly bringing in James Harden? Intention, oh, Harden and Embiid, end result is Harden's gone. Paul George is on a bad contract, and Embiid is on a horrific contract. I think that's where we go with this.
6: Mm.
19: So, yes, yeah, I agree with you, CC, in terms of beginning and end. The middle is going to look different with all these things, obviously.
18: You hope the middle looks different in terms of them being able to do some winning. And if it does, then maybe the ending can be better than some of those other, you know, desperation swings that other teams have taken. But here's what I'll say. The only way that this makes sense from a Minnesota standpoint is if they have a subsequent move in mind in order to bring in somebody to play that four slot that can be a big man that can also play backup minutes as a center. Because short of that, it doesn't make any sense to get rid of Naz Reid, because quality bigs that can space the floor and can shoot it from deep at a high clip, those are hard to find in today's NBA, especially with somebody that has displayed the kind of toughness that Naz Reid plays with. He's the type of player that you always find on a championship-winning team. And you just had a team that's trying to contend move off of him for a player that we're not sure whether or not he can play a brand of basketball that can be taken seriously once we get to the postseason.
6: Big time trade in show. Michael Rubin, Seth Rollins. Not trying to be mawkish, guys, but what a fun time.
3: There it is. On to
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16: 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The NBA draft concluded last night, and the Milwaukee Bucks made a late-round move, trading for the 60th pick from the Orlando Magic for cash. With the last pick in the draft, the Magic selected on behalf of the Bucks Malik Lewis, a forward from the Southeast Melbourne Australian team in the NBL, where he was also teammates with current Wisconsin Badger transfer Owen Foxwell last season. Lewis joins the 2026 Bucks draft class alongside lottery picks Braden Burries and Nate Amen. Baseball, the Milwaukee Brewers completed the sweep of the Cincinnati Reds last night, but not without cause for panic. The Brewers built a 6-2 lead into the eighth inning before the Reds scored three to make it a one-run ball game. Then in the ninth inning, it was Joel Kunel getting out of the bases-loaded jam with a ground ball double play to earn the save in the 6-5 win. The Brewers are now 20 games above 500 with their 49-29 record. Milwaukee has the day off today as they get ready to host the Chicago Cubs over the weekend for a massive NL Central rivalry series. Wildy and Tausch starts right now.
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17: I'm going to say daily 52 weeks a year. 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
0: And celebrating 10 great years on ESPN Wisconsin.
14: And then what happens?
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0: It is the Thursday edition. Uh-oh. You hear my voice. That's going to make some people irritated right out of the gates. The Jason Wilde took a day off edition. I told my dad that on the way in this morning.
1: Let's be honest. He takes a lot of days.
0: My dad said, I'm proud of Jason for taking the day off.
1: Why?
0: He doesn't take many days off.
1: We're not proud of people for taking
0: days off. Well, I told my dad why he took off. I don't know if
1: why
0: I'm at
1: liberty. Why did he take off?
0: Well, we don't say why you take days off. I don't know if you should just brought it up.
1: I didn't.
0: I'll let Jason say why he took the day off tomorrow when he returns.
1: Interviewing LaFleur again?
0: Well, we'll find out. But when I told my dad why Jason took the day, he said, I'm proud of him. I'm glad he took the day to do that. So, Jason's got the day off today. Jesse and Tausch in the Everlight Solar Studio at ESPN.
1: Is he going to be proud of me when I take 2 weeks off in August?
0: No. Well, maybe for different reasons.
1: Oh, is your dad hating on old T?
0: He thinks you can be a little interrupty sometimes, and that disrupts his listening enjoyment of the program.
1: Really?
0: Yeah, if you're looking for the honest feedback from Usher George.
1: I am looking for honest feedback.
0: He thinks you sometimes... Lately, you've been a little interrupty, something he said to me recently, so...
1: Take the show over, baby. I'm ready for you to take it today.
0: Wilde and Tausch, Jesse and Tausch today. 94.5 ESPN Milwaukee, 100.5 ESPN Madison, 1430 ESPN Beaver Dam, where it is John Moser Children's Radiothon Day in Beaver Dam. Want to make sure I shout them out. 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I'll remind you that a few times today. The John Moser Children's Radiothon going on in Beaver Dam and around Dodge County. And I will be hosting from 6 to 8 o'clock tonight. Part of the John Moser Children's Radiothon. Big day for old Jesse going around the state. My name is Jesse Nelson. I am normally the producer of this show. Today I am the host. I slide into the studio alongside the Green Bay Packers Hall of Famer Mark Tauscher. Tausch, good morning.
1: So the Hornets traded for LaMelo Ball, huh?
0: They did.
1: They traded LaMelo Ball to the Timberwolves.
0: Yes, the Timberwolves traded for LaMelo Ball. The Hornets traded LaMelo Ball.
1: Yeah, I know on Wisconsin's Morning News this morning, there was discussion, would the Bucks be in on that? And I started thinking, would they? I'm glad if they were, that they didn't get it. But LaMelo Ball, he's got 2 years, $120 million. He's got to get a fat new extension. I'm guessing Minnesota is going to start going through the same thing that the Bucks have been through over the last, 4 or 5 years. With they have a star player. There's going to be a lot of national media folks trying to get him out of Minnesota to some bigger, better market, in their opinion. And I'm guessing this is part of that process of trying to consolidate, give the Timberwolves a longer window. And I'll be curious how that shakes out.
0: I saw the news, minutes before we came on the air here this morning, and it just it hits different with Giannis gone. I was wondering what this side of the coin would feel like, because growing up, the Bucks were never a serious contender outside of 2001, where I wasn't truly a conscious Bucks fan at that point. I just kind of knew the Bucks were playing the Sixers in a big series. I didn't really understand what was going on yet. And then, as I into the 2000s, not a lot going on. Into college, not a lot going on. Then Giannis shows up. They draft Jabari Parker, own the future. The future's now, all that stuff. And then the golden age of Milwaukee Bucks basketball happens for the better part of 7 years or so, going from 2017 to 22, 23, and then it kind of started to fizzle. And I've wondered what it would feel like now without Giannis when we see big NBA stories or big stars on the market to be traded. LaMelo Ball, the one here this morning that we're seeing. And it just kind of hits you okay. And you want to move on to the next. That's how I feel. It just feels like it's hitting different. Like there's a malaise around Milwaukee Bucks basketball. And as a fan of the sport.
1: So is malaise better than angst and exhaustion?
0: No.
1: You'd rather be anxious and not sure what's going to happen with your star than malaise?
0: Yeah, the worst feeling you can have in sports is apathy.
1: Agree.
0: And we know that. Look at Wisconsin football the last couple of years. It's different when you're angry because the team's underperforming, because at least then there's the expectation that you should be performing. When you have apathy and there's just nobody showing up or nobody wants to talk about it and nobody cares, which is what I fear the Milwaukee Bucks are going to revert to being, because that's what it was for the better part of my childhood. That's the worst spot you can be in as a team. Like, you're better off being the Knicks forever, where you were terrible, but at least people cared that you were terrible and they were angry that you were terrible. When you're just, that's who they are. The Colorado Rockies, they're always bad. The White Sox, they're always bad. Like, that's the
1: worst.
0: Except
1: for the year they won the World Series.
0: Well, yeah, that was 20-something years ago now. That's the worst spot you can be in. So I'm fearful for what the Milwaukee Bucks are about to become now in the post-Giannis era. And because, in a strange way, this LaMelo Ball trade elicited that emotion for the first time for me this morning. And I'm a little concerned about
1: that. So would you rather have them went and tried to get him, use the Miles Turner and Kuzma? And I can't imagine we'd be giving up draft picks, though. Like, I think we're now at the point where that won't happen. So it probably wasn't viable. But there is a part of you that thinks if you bring him in, get the young talent, is that the next guy that you start viewing as potentially not a Giannis, because there's not going to be another Giannis, but another superstar that people will be drawn to? I didn't feel that way, but I don't know if Bucks fans would have liked that reset even happening quicker. Obviously, Jaylen Brown, had he come, that would have been the case. LaMelo's younger and maybe a little more upside, but I don't think he doesn't have the pelts that Jaylen Brown would have had. So I don't want to be in this apathetic mood about the Bucks, but I do think there is this, all right, reset. The growth part of it is going to be a hard part to go through, but it might be better than if you put a Band-Aid on it and try and kind of suture something back together when you have a massive gaping wound.
0: Yeah, I think we saw what the Band-Aid looked like the last couple of years, and the Band-Aid did not work. So the own the future mantra from more than a decade ago, the excitement, you know, trust the process gets a fan base excited until you're 9 years into that process and you have nothing to show for it. I think that's the model for the NBA. Is if you're not going to be one of the serious contenders, which the Bucks no longer are, then you need to sell.
1: In fairness, they weren't this year either.
0: No, they weren't. But when you had Giannis and when the Eastern Conference was theoretically down going into the season, you thought, well, maybe there's a chance with Miles Turner they could do it. Last summer, that's what we said. It's probably not going to work, but maybe there's a chance. You don't have that anymore. So you're not a serious contender. So now it's own the future. We're going back to that. Like, what are you going to be excited for? Not necessarily for this season, but for 3 or 4 seasons down the road. You know, how do you get in early to catch the excitement, to see these guys as they become the budding rising stars that you hope that they will become? And we got to hope that those draft picks, starting with Burries the other night, hit. 844-770-3776 is the Carbless ESPN Wisconsin talk and text line. Liz is more. That's your way into the show. We're talking Bucks to start here because we saw on Get Up the LaMelo Ball trade come through this morning and the emotions that it elicited. Did you have similar emotions when you read the Jim Ozarski piece in the Milwaukee Journal Sentinel outline? A very long article, very Barnwellian. I actually have not finished the article yet.
1: That's good to hear.
0: I was reading it where most reading takes place, and I didn't finish it. So,
1: oh God! All right, I'm not going to go down that road. I did read the entire article where most reading takes place, which is usually in a chair or somewhere
0: else. That is not where I do the majority of my reading.
1: I don't. Ozarski's piece, and I don't know if Lori Nichol was contributing in that piece. I believe she did. It makes the Bucks franchise look really bad. It makes Giannis look really bad. There's no winners other than maybe who, you know, who I would give the most credit to out of everybody in this whole sordid affair of the last 3 years is Dame. Dame actually competed. I think Dame was frustrated. He saw how this was going. The Pat Connaughton quotes in that article are very damning. Giannis not being mature enough to say what he needed to say and to move it on. Bud also looks good in this article. I think Bud, everybody, the other thing, and I think this for Packer fans, you don't do things emotionally. It would have been really easy for Ed Policy. And I don't know how this is going to shake out this coming year. I don't envision anything close to what happened with the Milwaukee Bucks. If it does, there will be a house cleaning. But the emotionalness of fans and how they want their pound of flesh after a bad loss, if you believe in what that coach and what that organization's vision and what their core beliefs are, you believe in it. If you don't, when you stop believing that, that's when you move along. The Bucks stopped believing probably too soon. And by the way, Giannis is a part of that. Giannis wanted Bud gone. And the end of that article basically sums up that was the beginning of the end, because you brought in Griffin and then that didn't work. And then I've been very clear about the Doc Rivers part of it. It was a disaster, like an absolute disaster. Golf simulator, you know, Googling, having people like the Google me thing is cute when Kurt Cignetti does it and you win a national championship. The Google me, bro, when you stink and you can't beat anybody after you lose to the Wizards twice, who are one of the worst teams in the history of basketball. Not as cute. So what an abject disaster this last 2 years has been. And I wish I didn't get a peek behind the curtain, because it's uglier than I think we all thought.
0: I thought there was a lot of stuff in the article from the 75% of it that I did read that we already knew. Like, we knew firing Bud in retrospect probably was not the right decision for the Milwaukee Bucks. We also knew that he was kind of on the hot seat, and if Kevin Durant's shoe was a little bit smaller, he probably would have been gone after 2021.
1: Yeah, but it wasn't.
0: But it wasn't, and they ended up winning a championship. And looking back, like, Bud comes across as a hardo. Like, he's, you know, a bit of a dictator, I think, is how he's described by some of the sightings in the article.
1: Most championship coaches are viewed that way.
0: He established the culture. He laid the foundation. He helped the Bucks become what they did become. And then in an effort to try and evolve to get to the next thing by listening to Giannis as a superstar, by the rest of the players and the championship players on the team that wanted to try and change things up with the leadership and the voice that they were hearing leading the team each day, that is where this thing really started to fall apart. Also, Adrian Griffin was brought in before Damian Lillard was there. I think, you know, that timeline, people tend to forget that. Like, the team that Adrian Griffin was theoretically going to take over did not have Damian Lillard on. And I think the dynamic changed the instant Damian Lillard came in and was paired with Giannis. And then once that happened, they wanted to bring in Terry Stotts, who had coached Damian Lillard in Portland. And then the whole, like, who's the voice in the room that everybody's listening to? That became a debacle. It does ultimately show, even with finishing 75% of it, I can tell you this from my takeaways from this thing. It shows you the superstars, Giannis included, were part of the problem. Bud, to some extent, was a tiny, tiny part of the problem. The coaching decisions that were made, whether it was led by the players or by the front office, were all terrible. Adrian Griffin, Doc Rivers, neither one was going to ever succeed in Milwaukee based on what we learned in this article and the pairings of the players. And ultimately, it comes back to what we have, you know,
1: When did our new coach
0: Taylor Jenkins? Yeah.
1: When did he get fired from Memphis?
0: Let me.
1: Because if that, I think it happened last season. If it was two seasons ago, shame on us. Because that was the other piece of this, is like the Bucks finally kind of taking back their franchise. Said we're going to bring in somebody that we think is doing it the right way. And would that have changed things? Because the Doc Rivers experiment was a failure from the jump. It was never going to work. Everybody knew it. I'm not sure what the rationale for bringing him in was, because I think most from the outside saw that this was going to be a disaster. And I think Doc, for whatever reason, he ended up getting a big boy contract, and then he made sure he saw every penny of it. When that is going to be the main motivation, usually bad things happen.
0: Taylor Jenkins was fired at the end of March of last year. So, what is that? 15 months ago.
1: So we could have hired him for the for Giannis's last season.
0: Theoretically, yes, but also that would have meant the Bucks would be paying at what point? 5 coaches or 4 coaches at one point if they did that.
1: Well, they were at 3 coaches when they hired Doc. So if you could have turned things around and done things in a different way, I think that who knows if that would have been a better move, and we'll see how he does building his team out without Giannis. But the overarching take that I have on this is what a mess, and how are they as an organization going to reset? Is it going to be coach-led? Because I don't have a ton of trust in what, from an ownership standpoint, who actually is making the decisions. You know, John Horst, I think I'm not putting as much blame on him as I think a lot of other Bucks fans are, because he was trying to acquiesce and he was trying to placate a great champion and a great warrior. It didn't work. And the Dame injury obviously set him back, but I think the coaching part of that was just as big of a setback. So in the pie chart of blame, I'll have to think about how I'd put that, but I know Giannis would be right at the top along with, you know, the ownership.
0: 844-770-3776 is the Carbliss ESPN Wisconsin talk and text line. Liss is more. The article in the Milwaukee Journal Sentinel, Jim Ozarski, well worth your time. I know Jim, Lori Nickel have both appeared on 620 WTMJ, the flagship home of the Milwaukee Bucks, on Wisconsin's Morning News, Wisconsin's Midday News. Check out all of those interviews available in podcast form as well for full recaps of this article and the latest on the Giannis trade over at WTMJ.com. So you can check that out. You can also find plenty more conversation on the ESPN Wisconsin app recapping the last several days, including this article and reactions to it, here on ESPN Wisconsin. Thanks for starting the show being a Debbie Downer. I appreciated that. It was, I thought we were going to come in and talk about parties and fun. U.S. men's national team in action tonight. And you come in. Oh,
1: well, I didn't have the show Giannis starting with you talking about going to the bathroom either.
0: I didn't talk about going to the bathroom. I never said the word bathroom on this show. I said I read 75% of the article.
1: So I just wanted to get back to, I did not think anything would be more disturbing about how the Bucks in the last 2 years went. And unfortunately, or fortunately, I guess, depending on how you did it, you found a way.
0: I would really
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12: As families head into summer travel season, there's one thing many people forget to plan for. What happens if someone gets sick when you're away from home? Joining us now is Dr. Peter McCullough with some smart ways to be prepared before summer begins. Doctor, summer is supposed to be relaxing, but travel can come with surprises. So why is summer a time when families should think ahead medically?
13: Because there's always stress about getting sick on a trip and then ending up in the urgent care.
12: What are some of the most common issues that families will run into during these summer trips from a medical standpoint?
13: Various forms of food poisoning or traveler's diarrhea, getting viral upper respiratory tract infections that get too far along and they become a bacterial secondary infection like a bronchitis, then of course usual things like bladder infections, yeast infections.
12: So what do you recommend people do before they leave on their trip?
13: Everybody should consider having a medical emergency kit. 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
12: So it's really all about preparedness.
13: Rational readiness. And remember, other things can happen. You know,

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1: You know, invite other folks and So I was at a local brewery. Said get there at 5 because the surprise is coming at 5:30. I'm like, I don't need to. I'm not going to get there at the 5. I had to drop one of the kids off somewhere. So I said, I'll get there at 6. Yeah, I'll be there for the after the surprise party. Well, that's what the schedule allowed. So that's what I could go do. So, you know, all this stuff. I get to the place and I'm thinking, all right, there's going to be cake. There's going to be balloons and streamers. And then I'll go say hi to Stud Rocker. We'll hang out for an hour. Well, I end up getting up there. His mom's there, his brother's there, his sister's there, his teammates. I don't want to say what sport he used to play, but some of his teammates came from Minnesota, from Chicago, from St. Louis to come and surprise Stud Rocker.
2: So this is a huge to-do.
1: It's a to-do, no doubt. There's pizza and there's great craft beers, the whole deal. And I get up there at about 10 to 6. So the surprise should have happened. I said, where is Stud Rocker? Stud Rocker got wind that it was a surprise party and said, to hell with this. I'm shutting my phone off. Stud Rocker surprised everybody else, but not really, by not showing up to his own surprise party.
2: What?
1: Yeah. Stud Rocker said, I ain't coming. Nobody knows where Stud Rocker is. He's nowhere to be found. He has
2: his
1: phone off
2: the grid.
1: All of his buddies are sitting out on the... And the funniest part of the whole deal was, didn't matter who you talked to, nobody was surprised. Everybody kind of understood that is Stud Rocker. So I think had he not known, he would have been super irritated showing up and having people there. So... is it IPT? There's so many things. Then what do you do with the card and the gift? What happens to the cake? I mean, everybody's going to eat and drink. There's no doubt the cake cut. The cake was cut when I got there at 5:45. And no Stud Rocker.
2: Oh, my God. Okay. 844-770-3776. That's the Carbless ESPN Wisconsin Talk and Text Line. This did not disappoint. Okay. How long did you stay?
1: Oh, we stayed till we enjoyed ourselves. We stayed till Sarah ended up coming a little bit later. I'd say most people left by 6:30, 6:45. We left around 7.
2: And Stud Rocker never came.
1: No Stud Rocker. No.
2: Have you been in any type of communication with Stud Rocker since?
1: No.
2: Has anybody?
1: That is a really good question. I know there were a lot of folks because, ironically enough, most of the people said, this will be great content for your show. And I said, oh, you know,
2: yeah,
1: that's right.
2: It is.
1: Well, then, of course, Giannis gets traded the next morning or that night. So that didn't work. But there are just so many different parts of this. Like, would you be mad if you're driving from Minnesota to celebrate? And most the funniest part of it was, no, nobody was that upset there. We'll just head downtown and relive our old days at college. And we'll go have a night and we'll head home. But nobody was able to get in touch with Stud Rocker. I'm assuming he's been back in the sphere, but I don't know that for certain. And that's kind of how everybody left it.
2: Wow. If you're going to plan a party, surprise or not, the most important thing, and I'm sure Jason would say this if he was here as well, he's a notorious great gift giver for birthdays and holidays and whatnot. You have to know the person that you're planning the party for.
1: Yes.
2: Like, I'm not going to plan you a birthday party at Chuck E. Cheese.
1: I know if I'm
2: planning you a party, we're doing it at Buck and Honey's, sure, or we're doing it around some type of Wisconsin Badgers event or with our great partners. Like, if we're planning Jason a party, it's got to be in his basement or at most his backyard. Like, you're not going to get him to go anywhere. So you got to know your clientele for the person who's the main subject of the party. So it sounds like, as good as the thought was by Stud Rocker's mom, that's where the whole fault in this entire plan first originated. If everybody else knows this isn't going to be a great idea for Stud Rocker, you got to say, like, I don't know if this is the...
1: So

0: way that we should go about this.
1: Studrocker's mom.
0: That's where it starts. Studrocker is not without his own fault here. If you know that everybody is at a party for you and you have teammates who I'm guessing you haven't seen in a long time.
1: Been a bit, I would think,
0: who have come from around the greater Midwest to come and celebrate you, even if you don't want the party to be about you with a big surprise and to-do and cake and what, at least tell everybody, like, all right, I'm not coming to that party, but meet me at, you know, local establishment, dive bar, other alternate location, whatever. Like, I'll meet you there. At least let's go and hang out for a little bit. Like, I appreciate you coming up. You can't just ghost everybody.
1: Oh, he ghosted.
0: Who's gotten together. Yeah, you can't do that.
1: Well, he did.
0: I mean, now, Grant, I'm someone
1: he
0: who...
1: did, and I'll be honest, the most interesting part of this, because legit walked up the steps, said, hey, where is Studrocker? And no, he ain't coming. He shut his phone off 3 hours ago. Nobody can get in touch with him. Wasn't remotely surprised.
0: So that the other thing, how did Stud, who leaked the
1: great
0: info to
1: question.
0: Studrocker?
1: Great question. Don't know the answer to that.
0: Everyone on a surprise, but like I think surprise parties are one of the purest forms yet of secrecy in the world, where everybody who's going to a surprise party understands we're not
1: happens.
0: Leaking the information.
1: Here's what I would think would happen. You get, and again, I'm not on Facebook. I think you send this out via social media. And my guess is somebody probably wished Studrocker a happy birthday that probably shouldn't have or wouldn't know that it was his birthday. And then Studrocker's ears perked up and said,
0: why do you know it's my birthday?
1: Yeah, what's going on? Smelling a little bit, and away you go.
0: The texts are rolling in on the Carbos ESPN Wisconsin.
1: I figured this might be interesting. I don't know what the right... I don't know what the right thing is, because you want to celebrate. 50's a big birthday. So I understand where his mom was coming from. Wanted to celebrate him.
0: Yeah.
1: He does not do a ton of social stuff, at least not that I know of. And so I understood I think the motivation was in a really good place. And I wonder if she didn't do anything, I think he would have probably been irritated about that too. So I don't know.
0: Studrocker sounds like he's hard to please.
1: She was in a no-win situation. I thought she organized this in a very low-key, would have been very, like, 2 or 3 minutes of, hey, happy birthday, and then everybody would have just been able to catch up. You sit down, you have some beers, you eat a little pizza, you wolf some cake down, you call it a day, and then you go about your business. So I think a lot of folks are in the same boat as you, where you're kind of blaming Studrocker's mom. And it's like, I don't think we should be as hard on Studrocker's mom as maybe you were.
0: The thought was certainly there.
1: Yeah.
0: A very kind thought to throw the party. So I want to make sure I'm clarifying that. But if you know that Studrocker doesn't want that kind of party, like, as good as the thought may be, as kind as the thought may be.
1: How many people do you think like surprise parties? Would you? I think you, not that you're self-centered. I'm not going to say that. Not that you're an only child. I think you would be tailor-made for a surprise party. Like, if your mom and dad decided, or Becca got together and said, we're going to throw Jesse a surprise party at the local bowling alley, and all of his tier 3 and up friends are going to be there, and they're going to celebrate Jesse Nelson, Jesse Nelson's going to be really happy about that.
0: I would probably enjoy that.
1: There's nothing wrong with that.
0: I want to also clarify, if we continue this conversation throughout today's show, I cannot empathize with Studrocker at all. If you want to throw me a birthday party, I'm going to show up for the birthday party. You want to have cake and a fun time together and everybody's out, and you know, whether you're watching the NBA draft or soccer or whatever, like, I'm all for having a good time with everybody. So I do not empathize at all with how Studrocker would handle this situation. I am the total opposite. I cannot fathom not going to a party and ghosting everybody if they've traveled into town just to see
1: you.
0: That is remarkably...
1: I feel very guilty about
0: that. Yeah. That's crazy. There are a lot of texts coming in. They're also showed up in the YouTube comments, both on the ESPN Madison and the ESPN Milwaukee YouTube channels.
1: I do think, though, a vast majority of people don't want to have a surprise party. I think you're in the minority on that.
0: So let me start with a text here from Erica in Milwaukee, one of our great fans. She texts in, not about Aaron Rodgers this time, on the Carbless ESPN Wisconsin Talk a text line. My mom has done that, what Studrocker did. Was mad she wasn't told about the surprise because she didn't have herself looking beautiful. So I think that's another component of it. Like, if Studrocker's out in his pajamas grabbing the newspaper from his mailbox and he comes walking back inside, there's a surprise.
1: Well, no, like, you have to different. Set this up where it's like, hey, we're going to go out and grab dinner somewhere for your birthday. And then just, oh, we're going to stop off at this local brewery. Your brother wanted to say hi. Something like that. That would have been, and I'm sure that was the plan. And unfortunately, the plan got kiboshed.
0: Who gets the most blame is definitely what's picking up the most traction on the Carbliss ESPN Wisconsin talking text line. We'll review some of those responses coming up next. This certainly did not disappoint. There's no doubt about that. We will continue the conversation. Check your responses. Still to come, we're going to get into some of the biggest Packers questions ahead of training camp starting in about a month. Rob Domofsky has those outlined over at ESPN.com. Our Wilde and Tausch Trivia Tournament of Champions continues a little bit later in the 11 o'clock hour. So stick ahead. We still have plenty more to get to, plus your responses to the Studrocker birthday surprise. That's next. It's Wilde and Tausch.
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1: Surprise.
0: A surprise party that you showed up for a little bit later than everyone else. And when you arrived.
1: Oh, no, no. There are people that showed up later than I did.
0: Okay.
1: And they were also surprised. So this actually ended up being a hell of a surprise party.
0: For everybody, it sounds
1: like. It was
0: like.
1: A surprise. I mean, why surprise one person when you could surprise 50 people?
0: People coming from all around the Midwest to come celebrate Stud Rocker's birthday. He gets wind somehow that there's a surprise party happening and says, I'm not going. I'm ghosting everybody.
1: How does that work if you, let's say this is Tier 1 Tyler.
0: Yeah.
1: And Tier 1 Tyler despises the fact that there'd be a surprise party. As his best friend, do you tell him there's a surprise party coming? Or do you just let this thing play itself out and then potentially put Tier 1 Tyler in a tough spot?
0: This goes back to putting the blame on the person organizing the party. I think as one of his best friends, I would say if someone has the idea, let's have a surprise party for Tier 1 Tyler, and he hates surprise parties, I would say that's probably not a good idea.
1: But his wife is all in on doing the surprise
0: party. Well, that...
1: You're going to tell his wife,
0: I would say,
1: you don't
0: I
1: know
0: think that's
1: Tyler,
0: a bad,
1: don't do it?
0: I would say, if you think he would enjoy that, we can do it.
1: So you'd passive-aggressively
0: I don't think it's a good idea. Yeah. I think you gotta try and... If you realize an idea is bad from the jump... You know, we do this all the time with different ideas we have for things around here. If you think an idea is bad from the jump, you got to hit it right away. You don't want to go down the entire rabbit hole of planning the entire thing before someone says, this might not work great. Like, you got to hit it right away. So I got a text here from Pete and Sun Prairie on the Carbless ESPN Wisconsin Talking Text line. Definitely IPT in poor taste for Stud Rocker, but blame is absolutely on the mom. She's got to know her son better.
1: Hmm.
0: Pete and Sun Prairie, again, very loving, very kind thought to plan a surprise party for your son for his 50th birthday. But if he hates surprise parties, that's probably not the best way to go about this.
1: I can't argue with any of that, but it happened. So then the question is, how did this all play itself out? And I'm not faulting Stud Rocker's mom. I'm just not going to. I think she... put in the time, she did it. It just did not work. Those things happen. And by the way, I also, as I was leaving, said this is probably one of the best surprise parties you could go to because you're very surprised. And it was as memorable of a party as I'll never forget.
0: Yeah,
1: this party.
0: Sounds like it. Ryan in Madison, Stud Rocker owes everybody the cost of whatever gift they brought him and travel expenses.
1: Nope. I disagree with who just said that?
0: That was Ryan and Madison.
1: Yeah, but I disagree with Ryan. Buyer beware. Again, nobody was surprised that this played out that way. So you can't ask to get reimbursed. I do wonder, do you leave the gift? Because you don't even know who's going to get it to him.
0: Bill in Oconomowoc texted. You can see it on the video stream with us here on the Carbless ESPN Wisconsin Talking Text line. We've all heard of the Irish exit, the Irish goodbye. What's the best name we can come up with for never showing up to your own party?
1: Really good question.
0: It sounds like it's going to be known as the Stud Rocker.
1: It could be the Stud Rocker.
0: Just pulling a no-show.
1: Yeah, it's a great question. The Irish exit, I think, is an underused deal. And I don't know. Most Irish folks that you, I don't want to stereotype here, but usually, I don't know why it's the Irish exit. Can somebody get to the crux of that? Because most Irish folks, you know, they're not all that excited to leave. They like hanging out. Why is it an Irish exit?
0: I don't know. I don't know what the origins of that are. more texts coming in. Jim on the south side, I would rather surprise someone than be the one surprised.
1: I'm in that camp, too. I would much rather, I prefer being the surpriser than the surprisee.
0: I did a quick survey of our ESPN Madison office. Not a lot of people here. Yeah, I don't know where. Beautiful day out. I don't know what the
1: deal
0: is.
1: Well, they're all up at the radiothon.
0: We got a few people here in the office. And I said, have you guys ever had a surprise party thrown for you? Two of the three said yes. And I said, did you enjoy it? Both said yes, they did.
1: Okay. So you're 3 for 3.
0: So everyone seems to enjoy when a surprise party is thrown in their honor. As long as you're ready for it, I think, is the key.
1: But I'm guessing control freaks would have a really hard time with a surprise party. People that have to have control.
0: Well, I don't know. Would you?
1: Oh, you think I'm a control freak?
0: Sorry, couldn't help it.
1: No, I'm actually curious if you believe that I'm a control freak.
0: No, you are not.
1: I'm not a monster fan, but I would still show up. Even if I caught wind of it, I would show up.
0: Joan in Fox Point, how ironic that Stud Rocker is actually auto-corrected to Stud Rocket, which is also a good name. Yeah. How ironic that Stud Rocker is more notorious by not showing up to his own party than if he had just gone and appreciated his family and friends. That is kind of the irony of this.
1: Yeah, if it would have just been a normal party, we'd probably still be talking about Giannis.
0: Yeah, so. I don't think this would have come up on the show at all.
1: I can assure you it would not have
0: come up. It was just an average surprise party.
1: Yeah.
0: But he didn't show up to his own surprise party because someone leaked, his agent or someone leaked to him.
1: I do wonder how many times this happens. I can't imagine this happens very often. This has to be an outlier. Like, this can't be a normal occurrence. But the more, there are more people, and I've just read through a few of the texts, that they get it. They understand
0: it. And Matt Coonan, he's my hero. Stud Rocker's my hero. I can't.
1: Matt Coonan, that reminds me of the time that Leon Carosi double booked the beach club, and they had to have two parties, and Zach ended up having to do a bunch of work, and they pulled it off, and you know, it's very similar to that party at the beach club back in the late 80s.
0: Thank you for that. Appreciate it. 844-770-3776. Keep them coming on the Carbless ESPN Wisconsin Talk and Text line. Ultimately, I think where I fully land on this is I do think the plan was a problem, and more of Stud Rocker's closest friends should have said from the jump, I don't think this is a good idea, Mrs. Stud Rocker or Mama Stud Rocker. I think we should probably think about doing this a little bit differently to make sure that he's happy with what we're going to do. But you got to find the mole. Whoever the mole was who leaked it, you got to figure out who that was.
1: I think in fairness, I'm not sure there would have been anything that would have been planned that would have worked. In fairness.
0: Then why is everybody even getting together to celebrate Stud Rocker if he doesn't want to do anything?
1: No, I don't think anything. I think if you'd have taken him out like a charter fishing boat, like if I was advising Miss Mama Stud Rocker.
0: Mama Stud Rocker, yeah.
1: Five or six of his good buddies go out, go fishing. That would have been what I would have probably told her to do.
0: The final word on this, a text from Jackrabbit Mama on the Carbless ESPN Wisconsin Talk and Text line. I bet Jason would not love a surprise party, right? Well, Jason Wilde like to have a surprise party thrown for him.
1: No. No, he would not.
0: You think he'd fake it? And like he'd fake pretend like he enjoyed it, but actually be irritated about it? I think he would like it. I think if you did it right, you get all his old pals, and Antonio Freeman comes rolling in, and you're there.
1: I'm sure Freeman's gonna say, "Hey, my kid's playing tonight at out in Los Angeles in a World Cup, whatever tonight's preseason game is. I'm gonna come out to Wildy's surprise party."
0: Well, not tonight, but in general, he might do it. If he had as much planning as Stud Rocker's party had, then I bet he would consider it.
1: Maybe.
0: Seemed like you guys are pretty tight from his appearance yesterday. Great appearance, by the way. Check it out on the ESPN Wisconsin app and on the ESPN Madison and ESPN Milwaukee YouTube channels. And yes, U.S. Turkey A tonight in the World Cup. 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You watching tonight? 9 o'clock, we're starting at.
1: Well, ironically, I have another game that I am coaching 100.5 ESPN Madison's 12U softball team without my daughter for the second time in a week. So I will probably.
0: You sound really excited about it.
1: I will catch the second part of that. as my fellow coach Suda has said, we have signed up for a job and we will do that job. Whether or not we're super excited about it or not, that does not matter. We will suit up.
0: Sounds like some of the Milwaukee Bucks from Jim Ozarski's article over the last few years. Time now for trivia. This is regular Wilde and Tausch trivia. World Cup fever is our category today in honor of the U.S. and Turkey A playing tonight at 9 o'clock. World Cup fever, since it's starting at
1: 9. I have the anecdote for the fever. Just don't watch it.
0: Since it's starting at 9 o'clock, Caller number 9 is going to be our caller today for Wilde and Tausch Trivia. 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Caller number 9 at 844-770-3776. Again, this is our regular Wilde and Tausch Trivia today. Coming up a little bit later in the 11 o'clock hour, we will feature our Wilde and Tausch Trivia Tournament of Champions presented by Events by Design as we celebrate Wilde and Tausch's 10th anniversary presented by Steinhoffels. Right now, caller number 9 at 844-770-3776. 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
4: A bandwagon fan. The biggest insult in sports. But this summer, during the FIFA World Cup, it's an invitation, America. Never watched soccer before? Perfect. Think a corner kick is a karate move? Sure, why not? Prefer sports where players can use their hands? Me too. Just here for the snacks? 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So grab a bag of Lay's and jump on the bandwagon. We're undefeated. 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

0: William Tausch, Jesse and Tausch today. Jason will be back tomorrow. No, for those who are inquiring, I don't think he partied too hard with Matt LaFleur last night, and that's why he is off the show today. I don't think that's the reason.
1: We don't know that for sure, though, either.
0: I cannot confirm, but I'm pretty sure that's not why he's not on the show today. He can tell you why he wasn't on the show today when he returns tomorrow. But it's Jesse and Tausch for the time being. We are going to get into some Packers stuff. Rob Domofsky has four lingering questions for the Green Bay Packers ahead of training camp starting in about a month. So we will get into those to start the 10 o'clock hour here in a few minutes. But before we do that, it is time to play Wildy and Tausch Trivia presented by Vortex Golf and Cousin Subs.
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0: We welcome in today's trivia contestant, Josh in Madison. Josh, good morning. Welcome to Wildy and Tausch. Surprise! It's a surprise party for you. How are you?
3: Good morning, guys. Go USA.
0: Yeah, U.S. and Turkey tonight, 9 o'clock. Josh, do you understand how offsides works in soccer?
1: Well, Antonio Freeman didn't.
3: I do. I have sons that have been playing it for a while. It's an imaginary line for a reason, and good luck.
0: Well, good luck to you at Wildy and Tausch Trivia World Cup
1: Fever. You know who would love to play soccer? Xavier McKinney and Evan Williams. Oh, you can't go behind me. No.
0: Oh, my God. This again.
1: There's a line. You got to wait. The ball can't be thrown until that.
0: Question number one.
3: It's easy that way, Tyler.
1: Yeah, wouldn't we just we bring him up like Leroy Butler right on the line of scrimmage? You can never throw the ball down the field. Safeties are up. That's on us. It's not on them. Right? That's how this works.
0: How much stoppage time do you think there will be added tonight?
3: Somewhat how that works.
1: Yeah.
0: Question number one, Josh in Madison, is this. No blank, no party has become a viral cheer by the Tartan Army supporting which of these World Cup teams? No blank, no party. Is it no Scotland, no party? No Curacao, no party? Or no Carbless, no party?
3: Huh? Yeah, I thought it was going to be no kilt, no party, but we'll go Scotland.
0: No Scotland, no party. You know that one, Tausch?
1: I don't. No. It's catchy, though.
0: It's catchy. Very catchy. Yeah.
1: I will say this, for as much as I've kind of been whatever on the World Cup, once America gets to the final 16, I am going to jump in. I have totally told you I am a bandwagon cat, complete bandwagon. And all that rowing Norway's doing is really turning me into becoming more of a soccer guy, but not yet. All right, which of these players has scored the most goals in World Cup history? Is it Ronaldo, Messi, or Thierry Henry?
0: No. Thierry Henry. Thierry Henry. It's French.
1: Hey. Hey, Jesse's dad. Messi. He's interrupting me. Jesse interrupted me. Jesse's dad.
0: You said the name wrong. It's Hi.

0: I think old boy knows that it's not. Well, I'm not going to get it.
1: Theory into Henry.
2: Yeah, that's messy.
3: Yeah, that was messy.
0: I agree. It's like Jesse when he's reading an article.
3: Question number three. Josh had a chance at a perfect day. Which of these teams has clinched advancing to the knockout stage of the World Cup for the first time in its nation's history? Is that Switzerland, Canada, or Morocco?
2: Morocco.
3: Morocco had a big run in the last World Cup. It is not Morocco. Tausch, do you know it? You were looking at the
0: show. Yeah, I'm looking. It's Canada.
3: Canada is the correct answer. Canada. Never into the knockout stage, but now they're hosting the World Cup along with the U.S. and Mexico, and Canada has advanced to the round of 32. Josh and Madison, you have three.
0: Just for the record, it's never been round of 32, so this doesn't really count unless
3: they are,
0: you make the 16.
3: They have expanded the tournament.
0: So nobody, we're not going to jump into. We're not going to get too excited if it's not down to the 16.
3: So this
0: right?
3: is this why you've been saying you're not going to be excited for the U.S. until they're in the round of 8?
0: Yeah.
3: You want them to win not one.
0: We're favored.
3: But you want
0: we'll
3: them
0: be
3: to
0: favored
3: win
0: in the next two
3: games.
0: Is what I was told. Bosnia Herzegovina.
3: We're for sure going to be favored in the next one.
2: Just get in. The water's nice.
0: You think I should jump on a bandwagon? Should I get in a bandwagon early?
3: It's fun.
0: I told you I'm jumping in a bandwagon.
2: It's fun.
3: Do you not enjoy?
2: What else are you doing?
3: Do you not enjoy watching
0: sports? I love big events. Listen, I love big events. I love them. I don't view these first couple games as big events. That's just me. I'm wrong. I definitely
3: there were
0: not saying
3: entire like massive watch parties literally across the
0: great.
3: Street here.
0: I
3: Madison
0: love that.
3: Had one last week.
0: I love it, but I'm gonna wait. And then I will jump in. Water will be a little warmer in a week or two.
3: Josh and Madison, you have three of the four entries for tomorrow's drawing. Good luck to you, sir, and thanks for playing.
2: Go USA.
0: Amen.
3: USA and Turkey.
0: Go Pack. And go USA tonight. And free. That was fun.
3: That was good. Wildy and Tausch Trivia presented by Cousin Subs and by Vortex Golf. We will get to some Packers conversation. By the way, this just in, Justin Garcia, our Bucks buddy from the Bucks Radio Network. He read the whole Jim Ozarski article. He is scheduled to appear at 10:35 this morning to share his insights on the Giannis trade and what comes next for the future of the Bucks organization. Justin Garcia scheduled to appear about 30 minutes from right now here on Wildy and Tausch. We're going to talk Packers lingering questions before training camp starts in a month from Rob Domofsky. We'll dive into that in 2 minutes in the 10 o'clock hour of Wildy and Tausch. Stick around.
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7: 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The NBA draft concluded last night, and the Milwaukee Bucks made a late-round move, trading for the 60th pick from the Orlando Magic for cash. With the last pick in the draft, the Magic selected on behalf of the Bucks Malik Lewis, a forward from the Southeast Melbourne Australian team in the NBL, where he was also teammates with current Wisconsin Badger transfer Owen Foxwell last season. Lewis joins the 2026 Bucks draft class alongside lottery picks Braden Burries and Nate Ament. Baseball, the Milwaukee Brewers completed the sweep of the Cincinnati Reds last night, but not without cause for panic. The Brewers built a 6-2 lead into the eighth inning before the Reds scored three to make it a one-run ball game. Then in the ninth inning, it was Joel Kunal getting out of the bases loaded jam with a ground ball double play to earn the save in the 6-5 win. The Brewers are now 20 games above 500 with their 49-29 record. Now Milwaukee has the day off today as they get ready to host the Chicago Cubs over the weekend for a massive NL Central rivalry series. Wildy and Tausch continues next.
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0: Jesse and Tausch on Wildy and Tausch today. 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Let's talk some Packers, huh? That's what we do around here.
1: All right.
0: ESPN NFL Nation Packers reporter Rob Domofsky, who, while Jason is away today, is our go-to expert for Packers information. He has, over at ESPN.com, four lingering questions ahead of Packers training camp. Four lingering questions. I thought about presenting this to you as Tausch. Would you like to guess what the four questions
1: sure.
0: are? Or Tausch, what are your four questions about the Packers? And then comparing them to Rob. But I want to make sure we dive into all the things that Rob says. So you tell me how you would like to approach this.
1: I will guess that the first one will be the place kicker.
0: Kicker is not on this list.
1: Is that right?
0: Kicker is not a question.
1: Okay.
0: I think that means it's going to be Trey Smack, and it's just a matter of getting to it.
1: Oh, it's more about, okay, so this is more what could become a job battle. This isn't what are you concerned about heading into the season.
0: Rob writes at ESPN.com, still, this was in the prelude to his article, there were some lingering issues at the end of the offseason program. Some of those could be answered in training camp, which starts July 27th for rookies and July 28th for veterans, and the first public practice is July 29th. Remember that, Tausch, so you're there. Others might not be solved until the season plays out. Here is a look at some of the questions still facing the Packers.
1: Okay.
0: Does that provide you any clarity on what these questions may be?
1: It does a little bit, but I think everything is pretty subjective. So I'm just going to let you read Rob's, and then I'll analyze.
0: Why don't I just tell you what the questions are? We'll do two now, two in the next segment. So starting with this one, question number one from Rob Domofsky at ESPN.com. Two words. Who's healthy?
1: I don't know how big of a question that is. We know who's not going to be starting camp. But as far as when they're going to be back is more of the question, who's healthy? We're looking at the question must be, is Zach Tom healthy?
0: Well,
1: sounds like that answer is going to be yes. Tucker Kraft's going to start on the pup. Mike is going to start on the pup. Looks like Devontae Wyatt. I mean, it is always going to be question marks, but especially the way we had so many guys end the season on the IL. It does make for when they'll be back, but I don't think anyone is thinking outside of Micah. I think everybody should be available that has missed, that were big-time players. They should be available for that opener up in Minnesota.
0: Rob starts this portion of the article by saying here, on the final day of mandatory minicamp, 17 players were with the rehab group. That's almost 20% of the Packers' offseason roster. Of those 17, 11 were either projected starters or expected contributors. So guys who may not be in a starting role, but are expected to be, you know, significant contributors for the Packers in 2026. The names, as you mentioned, many of them, Micah Parsons, St. Juice, Isaiah McDuffie, Devontae Wyatt, Javon Hargrave, Aaron Banks, Zach Tom, Tucker Kraft, Luke Musgrave, and then the newcomer on special team, Sky Moore, is among those names, too. So,
1: yeah, it's
0: significant
1: always,
0: contributors.
1: It's always a question mark, but I just think that most of these will be answered, and it's not what's going to end up happening here. There's a few that I think, if you're asking me to kind of who am I most concerned about or who am I not have a good grasp of what their timeline is, the answer would be Wyatt and Zach Tom. Aaron Banks, it's probably he's a veteran. Hargrave's a veteran. You know, they're not doing a ton of stuff anyways. Micah Parsons, through his brother and through his own press conference, has been very clear about where he's at. Tucker Kraft has been very clear about where he's at. By the way, it looks like he sold his house. He's going to get a newer house in the greater Green Bay area.
0: It's probably a good sign.
1: Tucker Kraft ain't going anywhere.
0: Yep.
1: And I think everybody knows that, but it's just another reminder that he's going to get broke off. So
0: you gonna buy Giannis's house?
1: It feels as if, where's his house at?
0: I don't know, Milwaukee area somewhere. Someone called in the other day and said they've been to his house or driven past his house, Giannis's
1: house.
0: It's
1: a little different. You've driven past it or if you've been in.
0: I don't remember what the story was. I don't even remember what show I was listening to on ESPN Wisconsin where someone
1: said
0: that the other day. Thank you, appreciate it.
1: So I think when you kind of look at this, Zach Tom and Devontae Wyatt are the two you know, Zach Thomas, well, how much of the patella did he do? Because if you're redoing a full patella, that's a big deal. If now it sounds like there's different ways that you go about handling that. Zach Tom, Devontae Wyatt, I think are the two guys that you need to stay healthy, that you don't really know where they're at and how they're recovering. At least I haven't seen those. I know Jason talked to Zach Tom. I think the goal is that they will be ready to go by Minnesota and at some point during training camp, just like we kind of are thinking Tucker Kraft will be.
0: So that's question number one, who's healthy, from Rob Domofsky over at ESPN.com. Four lingering questions for the Packers 1 month out from training camp. Question number two, where's the pass rush? Kind of goes to what we're talking about with who's healthy. Micah Parsons is going to start on the PUP list, most likely to begin the season. Rashawn Gary was traded to the Cowboys. Kingsley Enagbare signed with the Jets. As Rob writes,
1: I still can't believe the Cowboys gave up a fourth for him. That's, like, it's still crazy. Amazing.
0: But that trio, so Parsons, Gary, and Enagbare, that was 22 of the Packers' 36 sacks, 56 of their 106 quarterback hits last season, more than 50% in both of those categories.
1: Yeah.
0: So somebody's got to step up and help with the pass rush if this team wants to be any good at that particular aspect of the game in the first month or 6 weeks or so, however much it is, of the 2026 season. Rob then describes, and I quote, underachieving former first-round pick Lucas Van Ness and second-year pro Baron Sorrell got most of the first-team reps in minicamp. And then he goes on to talk about both of those players. But tough to set up Lucas Van Ness by describing him as underachieving former first-round pick. But it's probably fair at
1: this
0: juncture.
1: Has he lived up to being, it's going to be his fourth year, has he lived up to being the 13th pick in the draft?
0: Not yet.
1: So has he underachieved?
0: Well, it depends when you expect guys to achieve. I think some of the conversation about him this offseason that I've heard from you and Jason and from others is, when do you think Lucas Van Ness is supposed to hit this? Like, I think most players...
1: Through three seasons.
0: Yeah.
1: Has he achieved what you would expect from a 13th pick?
0: No. For what
1: so
0: he,
1: he's underachieved.
0: For what he was drafted to come in and do, he now, has not performed to the expectation.
1: I'm not going
0: to
1: put this all on him. Obviously, there's injuries. I think he had started to kind of felt like he turned a corner. Last year, unfortunately, he got hurt and he missed a bunch of time. And I think with Micah on the other side, that would have really helped him. Obviously, when he got back, Micah was out. And so there's going to be a, this is a huge year for him, both professionally, you know, how he's going to approach the rest of his career. This year is a huge indicator of where his trajectory is. He needs to have a really good year. What that looks like for him, I'm not expecting him to be a 15 sack guy, but I do think he should be able to replace the numbers that Rashawn Gary put up. If he does that in this year, I think you're going to feel pretty good. 60 again, I don't know why this number keeps getting switched. Goody has one. Pro Football Focus has another. 7.5 sacks, 60-some-odd pressures is a really good season, especially for someone who has underachieved throughout his first 3 years as a first-round pick. I think that's a fair criticism, and I think he is excited about this upcoming season. The Packers decided we're going to keep him for another year with the fifth-year option. There's a lot on the line here for him to show that he has taken that next step, and the next step taken will be a heck of a lot easier with Micah Parsons being on the other side of him.
0: I want to go back to something here real quick before we take a break and then get to Rob's next two questions. So the conversation about potential and when you judge someone for the results versus their potential, I feel like that's kind of a theme across all of Wisconsin sports. Like, Luke Fickell is the head coach at Wisconsin. When is it potential versus results? Matt LaFleur, when is it potential versus results? Jordan Love, Lucas Van Ness, the Milwaukee Bucks over the last several years, potential versus results. What is it that you look for if you're a general manager, if you're a head coach, any evaluator of any of this stuff? What do you look for, and what is a tell when you feel like the potential is not going to be met by someone who you feel is underperforming?
1: I think you evaluate everything, but you really look at the growth. And that's why when people are, oh, Jordan Love has grown in a really good way. I think his growth, his completion percentage, there's certain metrics you're looking for, but there's also, you just watch and you see how, you know, in control of the offense he is, what he does when you need to make plays. the Arizona game last year, you know, made plays. There's certain parameters that you're looking for, but it's not just about one game. It's not about being overly emotional and reacting to that. It's about trusting your process. And these guys spend a heck of a lot of time with these players. You see how that growth pattern is going. And if you see a plateau, guys do plateau. I mean, everybody does. At some point, is that good enough? Is where this player is at, is this going to help us win? And then you look at how that compares to what we're paying him. That's how this whole thing works, at least in my opinion. So when you can look at the Bucks, you can look at whatever sport you're in. The reason these big contracts come out is because you think this person is going to continue to get better. You don't pay on past performance. The organizations that pay on past performance are the ones that fall into big trouble. And you can make an argument that the Bucks did that. The Green Bay Packers try not to do that. They try and prognosticate. You think they had any problem paying Micah Parsons because they knew he's just getting into it. Jordan Love, he's getting better. He's getting into it. Keyshawn Nixon is going to be a case where it's going to be a little more of an interesting case study, how he's approaching it. So potential is great, but I always tell you, potential gets coaches fired. If you're always waiting for a player to show their potential and it's always, well, let's wait another year, you're probably going to run out of time.
0: We'll get to Rob's two remaining lingering questions for the Packers ahead of training camp starting in about a month from ESPN.com coming up next. 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

0: and Tausch on Wilde and Tausch. Talking Packers, Rob Domofsky's article over at ESPN.com. The four lingering questions for the Green Bay Packers ahead of training camp starting in about a month. We'll get back to Bucks with Justin Garcia, the Bucks Radio Network, scheduled to appear coming up next. Big week for the Giannis trade, the draft, and now the future of the Milwaukee Bucks organization. So we've covered two questions. Number one, who's healthy? Number two, where's the pass rush for the Green Bay Packers? Question number three from Rob Domofsky. Is Marshawn Lloyd finally full go?
1: No.
0: We've spent a little time, well, you and Jason have, talking about Marshawn Lloyd this offseason. Jason shared his observations from the OTAs and minicamp practice a couple of weeks ago. We're hoping that Marshawn Lloyd is able to stay healthy. Obviously, the questions as the investigation continues around Josh Jacobs certainly impacts how we look at this, you know, heading into the 2026 season as well. But in general, Marshawn Lloyd, who has been unable to stay healthy, he's just been injury-ridden in so many different ways through his first three seasons. Rob asks, is he fine?
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0: Be here for Brewers Reds action Monday, June 29th through Thursday, July 2nd. 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
1: More than that, it's a cherry on top of the cake, if you will.
2: Then the final question from Rob Domofsky at ESPN.com for the Packers ahead of training camp 2026. Can they finish?
1: That is really the question.
2: I'd like to say something about this question.
1: Go for it.
2: I don't think that anyone will be satisfied with the answer to this question until there's a close game in the playoffs. I don't think there's anything that can happen in the regular season that Green Bay Packers fans, me included, would say, yes, now they are for sure better at finishing games than they were last year.
1: I think if you're talking about that first Bears game, and it's a tight game, and Green Bay gets over the hump and finishes it, I think that will be a good starting stone. Because it can't just be, well, we're finishing drills, and now we're expecting to do this. You need to build it. It doesn't just magically happen. You blow teams out. You'll hear this all the time in college basketball. Some of the big boy schools and maybe smaller conferences. Well, UNLV is a great example. And I know you probably weren't around for this.
2: I was a little young.
1: Yeah. UNLV has a season they slaughter everybody. They had just beaten Duke the year before. And there's something about testing yourself throughout a season and having some close games. And the belief that players have after they see and feel and go through the process, and all of a sudden you start believing that you're going to find a way. New York just wins a world championship. They did that. They continued to never doubt that, hey, we're down 28 points. We'll figure it out. There's a different mentality that you need to build. You have to get calluses on your hands. You can't just go out and think you're going to put a bunch of fence posts in. You're going to work all day. And, oh, it's everything's going to be. No, you have to go through that process. You got to callus up. You're going to have some tough losses. But once you start finding ways to win them, you'll believe you'll win all of them. And having that belief and not having the, oh, God, here we go again attitude, that's what needs to change. Because I'm certain there's probably guys, and they'll never admit it, there's probably some guys that once that ball snowball started rolling in that Bear playoff game, oh boy, here we go again. And unfortunately, that is what happened.
2: I believe everything you're saying. I think you're saying it from the lens of a Packers Hall of Fame player, and you're thinking about the player's belief in that. Tucker Kraft saying you have to talk it into existence. You have to practice being able to finish. I think players on the Green Bay Packers may have the confidence that they're going to be better at finishing games this year going into this. I'm saying from the view of the fans. From the view of the fan, I don't think that, and that's what I said. I don't think there's anything that Packers fans will see during the regular season until there's a close win in a playoff game that'll make us feel better about the Packers winning and finishing a close game in the postseason.
1: And I would disagree in the fact that I think fans start believing when they see it too. And if the Green Bay Packers struggle, they lose a game to the Cleveland Browns, they don't know what they're doing at the end of a Cowboys game, and they end up in a tie, that starts building it. Just on the flip side of that, all of a sudden, hey, we play an ugly game, but we find a way to go beat the New York Jets. We go down and we play the Dallas Cowboys, and it's a back-and-forth battle, but we manage the clock and we showcase, hey, this is different. This team isn't last year's team. Once you start getting that, the players' belief goes to the fans as well. Players start believing and showing that it works. Fans start believing when they see the results.
2: I think it's a little bit different than what you're describing. I think fans want to see blowouts to believe that a team can finish. Like the Packers were up on they were up 21-3 on the Bears. If they win that game 35-10, well, they kept their foot on the gas in the second half. They finished it easily. That's what we haven't seen.
1: I understand that, but that's not the reality of today's NFL. The NFL is going to be decided by most of your games are going to be 7 points or less. That's why the point spreads are the way they are. And it's the teams that believe that they can pull it off and have the capabilities of doing it with a great quarterback, with a defense that can close up shop, with a kicker that will make kicks. Those are the things that you're looking for. And having that belief that if you're down 10 in the fourth quarter, oh, we have to do something great. No, we just have to go about our business.

0: stick with it because, as Bill Belichick always said, and I think one of the reasons the Patriots were so good throughout all those years was we're not beating ourselves. So many teams beat themselves that they give you wins. You have to be ready to take it. You can't just sit back, but you have to stick with your plan. You have to execute it. And when you do that, that belief starts, you start getting more and more buy-in. And the hardest thing to do in an NFL locker room is getting 53 guys to buy into the belief that their role is important and that they can find ways to win within those roles, because that's a hard thing to do in this league.
1: Those are Rob Domofsky's four lingering questions for the Green Bay Packers heading into training camp 1 month from this week up in Titletown. You can check out the full article and read it wherever you like to do your reading on the ESPN app and at ESPN.com. Justin Garcia of the Bucks Radio Network is coming up next. Before we get to that, Tausch is going to tell us about Steinhoffels.
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2: 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Joining us now is Dr. Peter McCullough with some smart ways to be prepared before summer begins. Doctor, summer is supposed to be relaxing, but travel can come with surprises. 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

0: week for the Milwaukee Bucks. You may have heard. We've talked plenty about it, and now to talk more about it and share his insights on all things Milwaukee Bucks, including the future of the franchise, it is our Bucks buddy, Justin Garcia of the Bucks Radio Network and 620
1: WTMJ. Do you think Justin would like to have a surprise party thrown for him?
0: No.
1: I don't think so.
0: No. Either. You seem very anti-surprise party.
2: I had one somewhat recently, like 2 years ago. I don't hate it. It's not my preferred.
0: If someone leaked to you, if Shams leaked to you that a surprise party was going to be thrown in your honor, would you ghost the entire party and not show up to it?
2: Are you going somewhere with that?
0: Yeah, Tausch's buddy Stud Rocker did that earlier this week. Oh. We talked about it a little earlier in the show. He got wind of a surprise party being thrown in his honor and ghosted everybody and never went to the party.
2: So even I'm not that rude. I wouldn't go that far. In the case of my surprise party, I had a feeling it was a surprise party, but I thought it was going to be something completely different and a combined for somebody else in the family who has a birthday around the same time. So I went in preparing for that and that crowd. So I was like half right. I was still not disappointed, but still like, I would rather, could you just give me a heads up and allow me to have a plan in planning this out than just, oh, great, surprise party. I'm so excited. Oh, perfect. We have this.
1: So JG's a little bit of a control freak. Is that what I'm understanding?
2: A little bit.
1: Yeah.
2: A little bit.
3: There you go.
1: Yeah, there we go. I think that's the outlier on that. All right, Justin, can you breakdown, I'm sure you've read the article in the Journal Sentinel. You are at all these games. You've seen all of this unfolding. You've heard all the rumors. And I think Bucks fans were so sick and tired of hearing from Shams about that Giannis wanted out. And it turns out for about a year now, that does seem to, in fact, be the case. What's your overarching

0: kind of thoughts about what's transpired over the last 2 years?
1: I mean, it shouldn't come as a surprise what you just touched on, and I think I mentioned it on this show and other places too. Like, it's not like I get we want to be protective over this whole belief that ESPN is coming to get our stars, and it has kind of started to begin in Minnesota with Anthony Edwards and some of the reporting that came out the past couple of days, but it's not completely fabricated and made up. There is at least a kernel of truth to almost all of this. And a lot of it, you know, as we have learned throughout the years and obviously in the writing and the piece in the Journal Sentinel. But I don't think either party comes away looking great and saying, I feel good about how this ended and that it certainly was not my fault for it. Like I've said all along, both parties should be assigned blame here, that you let it get to this point. And it's just sad that you had the player that is, for his time in a Bucks uniform, the greatest player in franchise history, that led you to one of your two championships, that embraced the community, that really you could go as far as saying whether or not he truly saved Bucks basketball. He pumped more life into it than anyone when you think about the state of where the team was, the uncertainty just prior to his ascension over will this team even be in Milwaukee anymore. The Bradley Center, you need a new home there. You end up getting a new arena, an entire district that's built around the arena. Your ticket sales explode. You're all of a sudden starting to get tourism dollars and jersey sales and things that weren't there before, that a lot of these things don't happen without him. So to see it fracture and get to this point where, you know, eventually this was probably going to come, that we all kind of age out of this and you reach a point where it's best for both parties to move in separate directions. We were probably there for at least a year. The unfortunate part is it doesn't feel like both parties came in head on and aligned to that, that it was just one side doing something else, the other reacting to it, and vice versa, that just led us to say, okay, it's over. Let's move on from this.
0: Yeah, and do you think, again, I'm not going to ask you to assign blame. I'm putting it on the ownership and Giannis in about an even manner, because Giannis, I think, did not want to be the bad guy. I think he saw and understood where this was headed and probably could have been more upfront with what he was looking for and wanted. He didn't, and I just think that was that's maybe a sign of immaturity. And is that, how would you look at it from Giannis's perspective? Because he obviously wants to win a championship. I think he loved his time in Milwaukee, but he realized that it was not going in the right direction. Instead of coming out and saying, "Yeah, this the report on the New York," I know we had you on last year when that the New York stuff came up, and then obviously the way this season played out, this could have been handled so much better, but unfortunately the communication lines of communication just never opened up.
1: Yeah, and I mean that's the takeaway from both sides, that it could have been handled differently and better, and I agree in what at least it seems like, I don't want to speak for him, but what it seems like on Giannis's end, how he wanted to approach this in terms of the optics, that look, I don't want to be viewed as the next Kareem that I also asked out, and how much I've talked about my connection to the city and the states and the community and fans. Like, I don't want to be the next superstar that all of a sudden rushes off somewhere else and asks for a trade. So I don't want it framed that way. Anything we can do to prevent that. I get on the one hand why, if that is what his thought process was, why you would want to go down that route. But I would also say, I mean, if that is it, I think it was just mishandled from the start, because the reality is, you know, a lot of these fans are Giannis fans first. When you think about where the Bucks fan base was, that he brought them along, that this was your, not your next great hope. It was 50 years for that, right? It was, for many people, your first great hope of things can be different because of this guy. And so I'm a Bucks fan. He plays, or I'm a Giannis fan. He plays for the Bucks. I also like the Bucks, but Giannis is the guy that got me into it. Having said that, I still think that the general consensus that I've gotten from a lot of fans and hearing from others too is we don't care. You know, like, we love you, Giannis, and we're grateful for what you brought here. If the messaging would have been, look, it's we've tried everything that we can. We did the Dame trade. We did other trades to free up some financial flexibility. Unfortunately, it feels like we are in a 3-year or possibly 4-year stretch where everything we tried, none of it worked. But, you know, we tried. We didn't sit on our hands and tell us, you know, trust us. We're building to something here. We tried everything we could, and it didn't work. So it is probably time for both of us, if that's the messaging that comes out even from Giannis, of I know my time is limited. I still want to compete for championships, and I think it's best for the team to try to find the next guy that can help them get there. It's best for both of us to go in separate directions. I don't think he's met as a villain, right?
0: No, I
1: think
0: agree.
1: That's the tough part of how this whole last year went.
2: 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Yuengling, the oldest brewery in America, now officially in Wisconsin. DG Yuengling & Son, Pottsville, PA. Enjoy responsibly. Justin, as I was reading Jim Ozarski's article, I was thinking, like, okay, where was the actual turning point in all of this? And I thought, well, okay, maybe it's when Chris got hurt here in the postseason. Oh, maybe it's when the hot potato game, as Tausch describes it, against the Heat, and then Bud gets fired. Oh, maybe it's actually when they traded for Dan. Oh, maybe it's when they hired Docker. To you, what was the turning point for where this kind of turned from the golden age of Bucks basketball to something else?
1: I mean, I guess there's a couple areas you could look at. I mean, when you made the Damian Lillard trade, you knew this is totally different, right? I mean, we all were very optimistic, and you finally had this superstar pairing of Giannis and Dame. But the quiet part that I think a lot of us, maybe you were cognizant of it when it first happened, but you didn't really want to spend too much time on it, was, well, haven't we seen a lot of these not work out? Like, haven't super teams not really yielded the results that you would expect? And it's, well, it's Giannis and it's Dame. It's two all-time great top 75 players. They'll surely make a way or figure out a way to make this work. And it didn't. And it started right as the league was shifting towards what the league is now. The CBA wasn't fully in place then, or at least the ramifications of how much it's changed. But, you know, it was the last year before all of that started to go into effect, and how much it just, you cannot be a top-heavy team. You have to have youth and depth, and the Bucks were moving away from that. They moved away from their identity with that trade, too, that, you know, we think about Giannis and fast break and the 30-point-per-game score, but this was a defensive team that won because of Jrue Holiday's point-of-attack defense, Brooke Lopez manning the back, capable help defenders and guys that could hold their own on the perimeter. And then Giannis was the best player in the world. And now you shifted towards defense. We'll figure it out, but we got Giannis and Dame. So we're just going to have to try and outscore players and hope that they stay healthy. So that was probably the biggest change in everything. But I mean, the reality is it did probably start with that Miami series where you were one of six teams to lose as a one seed in the first round. And you were the only one of those six teams that fired their coach immediately afterwards. You know, stuff that came out in there, too, of whether or not it was time to move on from Bud. I think the one thing that gets lost in all of it is we can pick apart and criticize some of the adjustments and tactical things that we started to see kind of fray towards the end with Mike Budenholzer. But he built that culture. He established the identity, and he had an entire locker room that bought into it and was on the same page. And you had to be aware, okay, there's going to be some ramifications. There could be a step backward in some of these areas if we move on from this. So how are we going to combat that? What are we looking for in terms of our next leader? And if we are saying we still believe we're a championship contending team, that's the toughest part, is if that's how you're moving forward, does it make sense to hire a first-time head coach who had some question marks? Or should that have been the signal to say, let's start to reload here, and knowing we might take a step back for a year or two. We still have Giannis. We're going to continue to tinker and build around him, that 2 years from now, we're right back to where we were now. And they just never really picked a lane in those two areas. So I think a lot of it stems back to the spring of 2023.
0: Yeah, and the Doc Rivers part of this, I mean, that from this article, that was, if you're Doc, you're not reading that article.
1: I would imagine he has not read the article or has no interest in combing through and finding the details in it.
0: That it didn't work, right? I mean, you could say I've said it was just a disaster. I'm not going to ask you to say that, but the entire culture that you just mentioned about from Bud, and then, you know, the misstep, even though with Griffin as the coach, it was, the record was good, but nobody was really believing that the process was working. And then Doc came in, and it just feels like the whole thing was a complete and utter disaster.
1: Yeah, and I mean, look, you know what the questions are surrounding Doc. And like, Doc's not the only coach, but there's a handful of those coaches that they have the wins, they have a championship, they have a pedigree, but there are some, well, be careful for this or look out for this. So like, we went in eyes wide open. I think all of us, at least you should have, to know if something would go off the rails, these are the things that we've seen it historically be. But I was optimistic with that hire because it was clear the Adrian Griffin hire did not work, and you needed an experienced coach at the helm to work with what was still a veteran team and guys that are going to buy into that voice. And, you know, not guys where you've lost them from basically a week into the season when they're questioning some of the strategies and your tactical approaches and saying, look, we're just going to take control of this and we're going to run the defense this way. It's over from that point forward. I mean, I think you could speak to that better than anyone, Tausch, being in a professional locker room. The moment you don't think that guy knows what he's talking about, there's no recovering from that when you're that coach. So I came in eyes wide open, but I was optimistic because I thought he's at least a veteran. He's a guy that, you know, whatever you want to say about Doc Rivers, he is revered by quite a few players throughout the league. We can look at the types of, you know, J.J. Redick and a few other players who have been outspoken, but there's a lot more guys that don't feel that way about Doc Rivers. You know, Rajon Rondo got into coaching because of Doc Rivers. Kevin Garnett and Paul Pierce still love him. Lou Williams and players with the Clippers, the way that they talk about Doc Rivers, he's revered by a lot of his players. And I think the one thing, Tyrese Maxey's another one, the one thing that you looked at and said, well, I understand why it hasn't worked in the past and where it hasn't worked, but I think it can work here because of this, is this was really the one spot where Doc stepped in and had, at the time, not a whole lot of drama and like adults in the room that you thought, well, there's never been any of this with this group, with Giannis, with Brooke Lopez. You've never heard any of it with Dame. So that's why I think this will be different. And, you know, why it was, I don't think we have all the details on that, but it just wasn't different. And it ultimately led us to where we are now.
0: I think we got more than enough details on why some of that didn't work. But last thing for me, JG, appreciate your time. What do you make of what Milwaukee got back? Why should Bucks fans, I know there's going to be a lot of angst about losing Giannis and this new era that's going to be started, but what did you make of the haul that the Bucks got back?
1: Well, let me preface with my usual. With the haul that the Bucks reportedly got back, is no trade can become official.
0: Oh, yeah, I got to make sure. I know you're so official. Silly. Officially official. Yep.
1: So who knows? Maybe this whole thing doesn't go through. You know, when it was initially starting to leak out, I was of the mind that I was very intrigued by the Celtics offer. As long as you got more than like a single pick and a player like Jaylen Brown, that he was going to help you immensely. He was going to help you stay competitive. I still don't know the direction that the team wants to go in. They have, everything is on the table now. Like they could say, we're going to try and be competitive, or they could say our picks are gone, or at least we don't control them for the next 3 years. And by the way, with the lottery reform and the changes to it, I don't think it's as dire as a lot of people are saying with like, well, you can't be, you're not going to tank per se, but like you can't be that bad anymore because you don't have your picks. Well, yeah, but also this is a lottery now. It's no longer, well, these three teams have 15% odds and the rest of them, it starts to drop. Every one of those teams in that range has an 8% chance. And the bottom three records, like if the Bucks fall into there, it's Portland that's getting penalized. It's not the Bucks that are getting penalized. So I do think that is still on the table. If you want to say we can approach these 2 years and just say asset accumulation, we got a $25 million trade exception. You can't combine those with players. It's literally we can take back a player that's making $25 million or less. So we can use that to say, do you got a contract that, you know, a team like Denver who doesn't want to pay the tax and is looking to shed some money, like, hey, if you want to give up one of your players, we'll take it, but you're going to have to flip up some draft picks. Other contracts that are expiring, like Kyle Kuzma's on $20 million that's done after this year. We'll take back longer contracts. You're going to have to flip us some contract or some draft picks if that's what you want to do. So they can do that and say, we're just starting to stockpile all these assets. Because once you get to 2030, you're in a good spot. You got a swap from Miami, and you already had a swap with Portland. So what that means is between the Bucks, the Blazers, and the Heat, the Bucks will get the middle pick, the Blazers will get the best pick, and the Heat will get the worst pick. So you have a pick in 2030, and then 2031 is when those Heat first-rounders start to kick in, and you have all of yours back. So you will be made whole by 2030. What can you do to develop players leading into that and continue to accumulate assets is the big thing. But if you want to remain competitive and say, look, we have to stay competitive. We have to have something to sell fans on and get people in the building. I get that. And this package will allow you to do that, especially with the two young draft picks and a coach that has worked wonders in developing talent and getting teams there rather quickly when Taylor Jenkins went to Memphis in 2019. So I do think they can be a competitive team if that's the route they want to go, with the mid-level exception this summer as well and a biannual, other trades you can make. I just don't know, and I don't have a sense on which of those two routes they want to take. Tyler Hero could obviously help you win games, or he could bring you in more draft picks and assets. Jaime Jaquez was the runner-up for Sixth Man of the Year last year. He's a great basketball IQ, good size, plays a position the Bucks don't have either at small forward. So he's going to help you win games. The wild cards are Khalil Ware and Kasperis Jakaciunas, as they were both recent first-round picks. Jakaciunas just outside of the lottery. Ware was a lottery pick. He is a stretch big, similar to Miles Turner. He's not a great rim protector, but he is a great three-point shooter and was very highly decorated at Indiana and Oregon and coming out of high school. So there is something there. Can you continue to develop it? I think Jakaciunas is really the most intriguing of those guys. You still have 3 years of control for him. Very cheap contract. Would have been, was thought to be a top 10 pick last year before some injuries took place. So there's a lot of youth on this team now, and there's a lot of rookie scale contracts. So it's no longer they're up against this apron or they're in the tax. Like, you don't have to worry about any of that. And you've brought a lot of young bodies into the room. And that's what you need in this league. You do need superstars, but you need depth and you need youth because of the play style that you're going to have to play to be competitive. So I think both avenues are open to the Bucks. Like, not to say they're going to be a top four team with the current makeup of this roster, but with, you know, an identity and with a coach like Taylor Jenkins and a lot of young talent now, I do think they will be a competitive team. Whether or not that translates to wins, it doesn't have to, right? Like, that was the message at Jenkins hiring, is you're going to be proud to watch us. We're going to be a competitive team. That doesn't necessarily mean you're going to win games, and I don't think you have to. Like, I think that's what fans want to see, is just a team to those points. They're proud to watch, and when I turn them on, I know this team's going to fight, and it's going to be an entertaining watch in that sense. So it is different optics and it's different expectations from where it was, but it was going to come eventually. And I do think there's enough of the young talent that it's at least set you up on the right path here for the next couple of years.
2: Last one, Justin. Amazing insight as always. Who do you think is actually happiest that all of this is now over? Is it Shams? Is it Giannis himself? Is it John Horst? Like, who's happiest that this thing has finally come to an end?
0: It's Justin. JJ?
1: I don't know if I'd say I'm happy, because, you know, look, Giannis makes people like me culturally relevant in this state, that there's that interest that's there, and that's something that's going to be tough to replace. But not to give like a cop-out answer, I think everybody is happiest because, you know, I can tell you it wore on everyone, top to bottom in the organization. Giannis as well, his teammates. It's a disappointment, but it is a bit of a sense of relief to say, okay, that's at least over with. And, you know, now the hard part starts, that now we got to figure out, number one, which route, which path are we going to take? And we got to get to work on building the roster, improving the roster, and getting us back to the spot where we were in what, like 2015, 16, where that was when Giannis was starting to show some signs of, this guy's definitely going to be like an all-star caliber player. And then it was, oh, he's an all-NBA caliber. And eventually, within 2 years of that, MVP caliber player. And you had a lot of nice young pieces that fit. Hey, there's reasons to be excitement. Now we know this is what we're working towards, and we can get to work on that. And how do we lay the groundwork for this to happen again, not this year, but within the next couple of years?
2: Justin Garcia joining us on the Yingling guest hotline. Always a pleasure, Justin, even under these circumstances. Thank you for the insights, and we look forward to the future of the Milwaukee Bucks, which I'm sure when Jason returns, we will have you on again sometime soon and talk about a little more positively what's next for the franchise moving forward into 2026, 27, and beyond. Thank you, Justin.
1: All right. See you.
2: Justin Garcia of the Bucks Radio Network. He's our Bucks buddy, and he joins us on the Yingling guest hotline. A lot of great insights from JG. We will recap everything that he shared with us coming up next. It's Jesse and Tausch on Wildy and Tausch.
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0: That's very uncomfortable. 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

0: Justin Garcia of the Bucks Radio Network for joining us here on Wildy and Taos. Jesse and Taos today. Jason is off. He will be back with us tomorrow. I mean, you just keep learning more and more, Taos, about the fallout of the Milwaukee Bucks and Giannis Antetokounmpo and the golden age of Bucks basketball. I think Justin summarized it pretty well at the end, though, saying, I was curious how he would answer, who's happiest? Everybody's kind of, in a way, happy that we're all able to move on.
1: I don't think Bucks fans are happy. I think they're relieved.
0: I think some are.
1: They're done. No, I think everybody's just done with it. And that's back to your initial point of apathy, and you don't want that. So now, hopefully, there's, you know, two top 13 picks. A lot of pressure for those cats to be good. And to start at least seeing, we all understand what the next couple of years are going to look like. We just want to see some growth. We want to see some guys playing hard. We want to see that youthfulness. And I think we're all okay with that. But as far as everybody feels happy about it, no, I don't think anybody. I know Giannis is out there with Bam and doing all. He should be excited about his new opportunity with Miami. But the way this all ended, I don't think anybody's happy about it.
0: Thanks again to Justin Garcia for joining us. If you missed any of the conversation, you can find it available soon on the ESPN Wisconsin app, of course, on the ESPN Madison and ESPN Milwaukee YouTube channels. You can also find all of our conversations all week long reacting to the Giannis news from all of our different shows, including our breaking news coverage on Tuesday on the ESPN Wisconsin app. And maybe you can do so, Taos, while you're catching up this weekend, while you're sitting outside on your beautiful space from Outdoor Living Unlimited.
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0: Still to come in the 11 o'clock hour, the Wildy and Taos Trivia Tournament of Champions matchup this week. 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And I've got a couple of Brewers nuggets I want to give you before we get to that. Since I'm hosting the show today, I want to talk Brewers for at least a couple
1: Big
0: of minutes.
1: Big sweep last night.
0: We're going to get to it coming up in 2 minutes. Don't go anywhere. The 11 o'clock hour of Wildy and Taos coming up next.
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3: A bandwagon fan. The biggest insult in sports. But this summer, during the FIFA World Cup, it's an invitation, America. Never watched soccer before? Perfect. Think a corner kick is a karate move? Sure, why not? Prefer sports where players can use their hands? Me too. Just here for the snacks? Now we're talking. So grab a bag of Lay's and jump on the bandwagon. We're undefeated. Lay's, the official sponsor of the FIFA World Cup 2026.
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7: 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A comprehensive look where things stand for the green and gold heading into the 2026 season. 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The NBA draft concluded last night, and the Milwaukee Bucks made a late-round move, trading for the 60th pick from the Orlando Magic for cash. With the last pick in the draft, the Magic selected, on behalf of the Bucks, Malik Lewis, a forward from the Southeast Melbourne Australian team in the NBL, where he was also teammates with current Wisconsin Badger transfer Owen Foxwell last season. Lewis joins the 2026 Bucks draft class alongside lottery picks Braden Burries and Nate Ament. Baseball, the Milwaukee Brewers completed the sweep of the Cincinnati Reds last night, but not without cause for panic. The Brewers built a 6-2 lead into the eighth inning before the Reds scored three to make it a one-run ballgame. Then in the ninth, it was Joel Kuhnel getting out with the bases loaded jam with a ground ball double play to win the game 6-5. Brewers are off today before they welcome the Cubs over the weekend. Wielding Tausch continues next.
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0: 1 o'clock hour of Wilde and Tausch. Jesse and Tausch today. Jason has the day off. He will return tomorrow. Fear not, good people. He will be back. But in the meantime, we're holding it down. Thanks again to Justin Garcia of the Bucks Radio Network joining us in the 10 o'clock hour. If you missed any of today's show, find it on the ESPN Wisconsin app, the ESPN Madison, and ESPN Milwaukee YouTube channel. 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We do have our Wilde and Tausch Trivia Tournament of Champions coming up next, presented by Events by Design. Big matchup today. Sparky in Sussex against Tyler in Illinois from the Bus family.
1: Oh, yeah.
0: So big matchup coming up in our Wilde and Tausch Trivia Tournament of Champions, part of our 10th anniversary presented by Steinhoffels. That's coming up next. Before we get to that, I did want to dedicate at least just a couple of minutes to the Milwaukee Brewers.
1: Okay. They definitely deserve it.
0: 49-29 after a sweep of the Cincinnati Reds. The crew off today before starting a big series at home against the Chicago Cubs tomorrow night at American Family Field. And a programming note for that, 6:45 first pitch tomorrow night on Apple TV. Apple TV Plus to watch Miz at home against the Cubs.
1: But if we have Brewers.com, it'll still count. 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
1: Why?
0: This is a national TV. Apple TV has the exclusive rights to the game. So you will, to my knowledge, you will not be able to get it unless
1: true.
0: It's on
1: we'll
0: Apple
1: have to,
0: TV.
1: We'll have to look into that because I thought when you got Brewers.com, you get all the games.
0: I'll double check. Apple TV Plus tomorrow night for the game if you're looking to watch it. Of course, you can always listen to it on 620 WTMJ and 100.5 ESPN. Madison and Milwaukee's home for the Milwaukee Brewers. Okay, three nuggets I want to give you on the Milwaukee Brewers, Tausch, because I know not everybody catches them every night like I tend to do. So I'm going to give you three nuggets on the Milwaukee Brewers. Tell me which one's most impressive. Number one, the Milwaukee Brewers have set a franchise record, 10 straight wins against NL Central opponents. They have swept the Reds, the Cubs, and the Cardinals in each of their last three division series. They also had a win against the Cardinals in St. Louis. I like the music from producer Owen.
1: That old school.
0: 10 in a row against the NL Central. Chance to make it 13.
1: Very impressive.
0: Number two, the Milwaukee Brewers are 49-29 here on June 25th, 2026. 20 games over 500 on this date last year when they set a franchise record for wins in a single season and finished as the best record in the regular season in Major League Baseball. The Brewers were 45-36.
1: Wow.
0: They are 20 games over 500 today. They were 9 games over 500 on this day last year.
1: You were having a conversation. Was that last year?
0: That was last year. We thought about when to have the conversation.
1: Oh, you thought about having
0: the conversation.
1: Yeah,
0: we did not have the conversation. We thought about when.
1: I don't think anyone anticipated. Obviously, trading Peralta, you're always kind of curious about what that team's makeup is going to be. And I don't think anyone envisioned this kind of a start for a team that had an unbelievable regular season last year. The Milwaukee Brewers know what they're doing.
0: They certainly do, and it's a large credit to the pitching factory throughout their developmental system, which brings me to my third and final Brewers nugget. This one comes courtesy of Codify Baseball on X.
1: I'm not sure I appreciate your hand gestures to me, but yeah.
0: The last three major league pitchers with 10 or more strikeouts, no walks, and one or fewer hit allowed in a game, Jacob Mizorowski, Brandon Woodruff, and Brandon Sproat, all of the Milwaukee Brewers, all since June 12th.
1: It's pretty impressive. I'd say that probably is the one that's the... That's pretty... all of those nuggets, as you put them, very intriguing. But when you have a team that is playing at the level that they're playing at, you wonder why. And I do agree with you. I think the starting pitching, I don't know anybody. When we traded our best pitcher, the most consistent pitcher, here we are. The trades that have been made, and obviously Miz making that huge jump, has been everything to this team. So the pitching, how they go about doing it, their secret sauce, whatever it is, keep it rolling, because the Milwaukee Brewers, this isn't some fluky, oh my God, just really good. And they have been for a while.
0: Three amazing nuggets about the 2026 Milwaukee Brewers. Bryce Terang was on the Pat McAfee show yesterday. We got to get him to start the All-Star game. Vote Brewers. And he was saying, like, yeah, when your starting pitchers are striking out the world, of course you're going to have the belief that you're going to win almost every game. But that's the way it's felt. 10 strikeouts for each of these guys since June 12th. Miz is great every time.
1: I'm a little nervous. Harrison, I got home and watched the end of last night's game, and Owen in his sports center. What was the guy that closed up shop last night?
0: Kunal. Joel Kunal.
1: He was laboring.
0: Yeah. Like he's not supposed to be closing games.
1: I love the fact they just said, hey, this is what we're going with today. Our bullpen is spent. We've used it up in the first two. Here we go. And, you know, he walked a guy. It was, you know, I think he walked De La Cruz. And you start, oh boy, this is still going to be a heck of a series. But this team just found a way to do it. And then Pratt kind of does a little bobble job and gets it
0: tight.
1: Off. The whole thing, they found a way to get it done, which is what we're always looking for.
0: So good. And they get the Cubs tomorrow night at American Family Field on Apple TV Plus. And maybe on your Brewer subscription, but I don't think so. Time now for our next edition of the Wilde and Tausch Trivia Tournament of Champions. Sparky in Sussex, Tyler in Illinois. They will square off in the Wilde and Tausch Trivia Tournament of Champions.
1: This is going to be our first tie. I think we're going to need a tiebreaker for this one.
0: 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That's a bold call by you. They don't know how to set the line for this one because Tyler Buss, we don't keep track of his stats because he's ineligible to win our prize packs because when he plays, he's from Illinois. He's out of state, not eligible. So we don't know how to set the line for this one. It should be a tight contest between these two foes. The Wilde and Tausch Trivia Tournament of Champions presented by Events by Design is coming up next. But first, Tausch is going to tell us about Hard Rock Casino Rockford.
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0: Here we go. I love the Wilde and Tausch Trivia Tournament of Champions. 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Without further ado, it is time now for the Wilde and Tausch Trivia Tournament of Champions.
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2: That's right. Welcome into this week's edition of the Wildy and Tausch Trivia Tournament of Champions presented by Events by Design. Two contestants have moved on to the quarterfinal round. Dan in Brothertown and Matt Coonan in the same name region. So now we switch over to the live, laugh, love region.
3: Do we know what the winner's getting this?
2: Eternal glory.
3: Oh, it's all just about being the
2: champs.
3: It is
2: for eternal glory.
3: Like
2: yes.
3: That.
2: The live, laugh, love region. Next week will feature Tucker and Wausau against Jeff and Monroe.
3: Oh, that'll be a slugfest.
2: The winner of that one will get the winner of today's matchup. It is Tyler in Illinois against Sparky in Sussex. So we first welcome in our contestants, Tyler in Illinois. Welcome to the Wildy and Tausch Trivia Tournament of Champions. How are you, sir?
4: Good morning, guys. Good to be here. Good luck to Sparky. And quick trivia for Tausch. Am I Tyra's dad or brother?
3: I legit was just going to say, I can't keep track of the buses. I'm not going to answer any questions about familial relations because I don't know. I'm guessing your brother.
4: Ding, ding, ding.
3: Yes, boy, let's go. One for one.
2: Tyler in Illinois, the representative of the bus family, a wedding in which Tausch was invited to attend. This is why it's called the Live, Laugh, and Love region, because another guy who knows a thing or two about love is Sparky in Sussex. Sparky is the Yule log burning for the Wildy and Tausch Trivia Tournament of Champions.
5: Good morning, gentlemen. No, not just yet. We'll wait. I think we're going to wait and see how this goes.
3: Yeah. Mrs. Sparky likes winning. She likes winning.
2: Winners only permitted tonight at Sparky's. A lot on the line here in the Tournament of Champions.
3: More than I thought was going to be on the line. That's not.
2: All right. We start with our ceremonial coin toss. Sparky will be heads. Tyler will be tails. The coin is flipped.
3: It's not even a coin.
2: Yeah, it is.
3: No, it's a button.
2: And it is heads. It's a coin. So,
3: Let me see that.
2: Belongs to Sparky. That's the coin I've been using all throughout.
3: Does a coin have both sides? This is a ball marker. This isn't a coin. It says Milwaukee on one side. It says nothing on the other.
2: Yeah, I got that from the Milwaukee Panthers baseball coach when we came to our event the other week.
3: It's not a coin.
2: All right, whatever. Sparky has won the toss. Sparky, would you like my questions or Tausch's questions?
5: Well, let's see. You put me on hold the other day to go to Ron and the Key, and Jason took off today. I'm going with my pal, Tausch.
2: Sparky gets Tausch's questions.
3: Plus, you won't have to hear Jesse sing, so you can mute yourself. So
2: true.
3: We will start here, Sparky. Which former U.S. president's home is now a historical landmark in an attraction in Mount Vernon, Virginia? Is it George Washington, Thomas Jefferson, Vernon Davis? Not bad.
5: I believe that would be George Washington's home.
3: That would be correct.
2: In the category of U.S. presidents, Sparky is on the board. We now go over to Tyler in Illinois in the category song lyrics. Tyler, here we go. Finish these Miley Cyrus song lyrics. I got my hands up. They're playing my song. You know I'm going to be okay. Yeah! Is it?
3: Why are there dogs running in our studio?
2: It's a party in the USA. Wouldn't have it any other way. Or, surprise, it's Stud Rocker's birthday.
4: One of my four-year-old daughter's favorite songs, Party in the USA.
2: And they're both
3: great
2: on
3: tune.
2: The board.
3: That song should be getting played a ton in the next couple weeks. With the, you know, the 250th, the 4th of July, the soccer.
2: Yeah.
3: Yep.
2: Agreed.
3: All right, Sparky. Green Bay Packers edition. This one, there is no way Sparky's going to. I'm not going to jinx it. There's no way he gets this wrong. Which of these wide receivers has the most receptions in Green Bay Packers franchise

0: history. I don't even think I have to give them the clues. I will if I need to.
1: You should. Let's just do this for formality. Let's not... It's the Tournament of Champions. We shouldn't cut any corners and allow ourselves to open up to chaos. So just
0: give them the options. You've given wrong questions and answers throughout this process.
1: Give them the answers.
0: Sterling Sharp, Devontae Adams, or Donald Driver?
2: I believe that would be Donald Driver.
0: That is correct.
1: Sparky's on it. 2-1 lead for Sparky in the Tournament of Champions. Chance to tie it up here with your second question. Tyler in Illinois. In the category Wisconsin Badgers trivia. In 1999, Ron Dane broke the all-time NCAA rushing record with a run at Camp Randall Stadium as Wisconsin went on to defeat which of these Big Ten rivals? Did he have that run, and did Wisconsin beat Ohio State, Iowa, or Illinois?
3: Let's try Iowa.
1: Tausch, you were on the field, right? Am I remembering that right?
0: That is correct.
1: And that is a tie, 2 apiece. Everybody's gotten everything right as we head into the final questions.
0: Oh, this last one, I'm not sure how Spark's going to do on this one. This is a tough one. Sports current events category. Which of these players was not a lottery pick in the 2026 NBA draft? Is it Kingston Flemings, Terrace Reed, or Axel Lendenborg?
2: Can you repeat those?
0: Sure. Kingston Flemings, Terrace Reed, Axel Lendenborg.
2: I'll go Terrace Reed.
1: Well done, Sparky. He's 3 for 3. Terrace Reed was a first-round pick, center from UConn, but he went much later than the lottery picks in the first round of the NBA draft. Tyler, that means you need to get this right to force our way into the tiebreaker.
0: And I don't see a tiebreaker question here, so I am rooting. It's a bummer that you have one. I'm rooting for Ty here.
1: There is, in fact, a tiebreaker question on hand. Should it be needed. Tyler, good luck.
3: Thanks.
1: In the category, Wilde and Tausch history. At which annual golf outing was Tausch bonked in the noggin by the hard nose of Bucky Badger, causing a temporary feud between Old T and everyone's favorite mascot in 2025? At which golf outing was Tausch bonked in the noggin by Bucky Badger during Bucky's legendary appearance on Wilde and Tausch? Was that at the American Family Insurance Championship, the ESPN Madison Open, or the Greater Bucky Open?
3: This one will be a complete guess. I'm guessing if you said Bucky, that's trying to lead me the wrong way. Let's go with B.
1: B, the ESPN Madison Open.
0: Let's go. Correct. That is great deductive reasoning there.
1: Wow. And so, for the first time in the Wilde and Tausch Trivia Tournament of Champions presented by Events by Design, we are tied after all three questions. Our tiebreaker is in play. The way that this works, we will once again do a coin toss. The winner of the coin toss will choose whether he wants to answer the question or pass the question. And then if the question is answered correctly, that person advances. If the question is answered incorrectly, their opponent advances. So we will keep the same.
0: I think we should have done numbers. Whoever was closest to in a number would have been
1: a better. Because they can hear each other. It's a Price is Right. We've been through this with the tiebreaker.
0: I know. I still believe.
1: This is the system in place.
0: I believe that we should have a number.
1: Sparky will be heads. Tyler in Illinois will be tails.
3: Never fails.
1: It's tails.
0: And it didn't fail.
1: Tyler in Illinois, Would you like to play?
3: I want the ball, and I'm going to
0: score.
3: Yeah,
0: I was going to say, he's not passing the ball. He's taking it.
1: All right. It comes down to this. Tyler in Illinois, if you get it right, you advance. If you get it wrong, Sparky is on to the quarterfinals. In the category, Wisconsin geography. Latitudinally.
0: You should have let him if you give him. He's still going to take the ball and he's going to score. All right, go ahead.
1: Which of these Wisconsin landmarks is located farthest north? Which of these landmarks is located farthest north, Tyler? Is it the Cana Island Lighthouse, the Freshwater Fishing Hall of Fame, or the world's largest six-pack?
3: Well, again, it'll be a complete guess here. Let's go with the Fishing Hall of Fame.
1: The Cana Island Lighthouse is in Door County. The world's largest six-pack is in La Crosse. The Freshwater Fishing Hall of Fame is in Hayward, and it is farthest north.
3: Let's go.
0: Tyler with a big W.
1: Tyler in Illinois in extra time, how fitting, advances to the quarterfinal round of the Wilde and Tausch Trivia Tournament of Champions presented by Events by Design.
0: Boy, that's for a Sparky played a perfect game and he's not advancing.
1: That's a tough break. Like many of Aaron Rodgers' teams in the 2010s.
0: His defense didn't hold up.
1: Sparky in Sussex, a valiant effort, my friend. You got every question right. It just
0: I think
1: wasn't
0: Mrs. Sparky should
1: today.
0: Be eulog in that performance, though. I think that's eulog worthy.
1: Sparky, any final thoughts and parting words?
2: Yeah, first, congrats to Tyler. And, you know, I've always got Mrs. Sparky in my corner. Oh, wait a minute. She's grabbing the yule log and she's heading out the door. I think I'm going out with a whimper and not a bang.
0: I respect the fact Mrs. Sparky only wants winners.
1: Mrs. Sparky's heading south.
0: She's heading north up to the Freshwater Fishing Museum.
1: Sparky, thank you so much for being part of our Wilde and Tausch Trivia Tournament of Champions. We appreciate your contributions to the show as always. Thanks for being a great part of our 10-year celebration.
2: Thanks a lot. And hey, I was at that game, that Iowa game the Tausch played in. So.
1: Nah, you would have had it easy. Yep. But sometimes it's good to be lucky. And Tyler in Illinois, you advance today. The flip of the coin helping, plus maybe a couple of guesses along the way. Congratulations, Tyler, on advancing to the quarterfinal round.
3: Thanks, guys. Good job, Sparky. Love you guys. And make sure Jason's back when I'm in the quarterfinals. Miss Jason today.
0: There you go.
1: We miss him too. Thanks, Tyler. We appreciate it. 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All seven.
0: Couple of war horses going at it. That's how it should be in the Tournament of Champions.
1: The Wilde and Tausch Trivia Tournament of Champions. 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That's coming up next. 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
5: 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Perfect. Think a corner kick is a karate move? 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

0: EZ in Florida on the Carbliss ESPN Wisconsin Talk and Text line. The category should be announced in overtime after the coin flip.
1: I kind of agree. That's what I was kind of thinking.
0: So you should know what the... I feel like that's too much of an advantage for the contestant. And Tyler got it right, so it worked out in the end for him. But do we want to make that change to the rules?
1: I still think numbers is where it needs to be.
0: So you want both to get... But then one of the people... Whoever goes second is going to hear what the first guess
1: is.
0: Can't
1: you mute? Can't you mute the...
0: You just don't know how anything works around here.
1: You don't know how radio works.
0: Time now for Whoa Nelly.
2: If the topic is good, the guys discuss.
3: Just the other morning, I had breakfast at Tracy Sirocco's house. His mama brought out 15 flapjacks. He said, mama, take back 5 of them flapjacks. I gotta stay hungry for the Crimson Tide.
2: But if it's not, the show must go on. It's time for...
4: Whoa!

0: on Wildy and Tausch.
1: Our producer today has been very quiet during the show. That's weird.
2: Yeah, it's really weird having
1: producers
2: a producer don't usually do that
1: around here. It's Owen Dimple. He's very well educated from Bradley University. I like him a lot. What's up, Owen?
3: Not much. Having a good show today. Really? That was fun. I've never really actually watched the tournament champions yet. I will hand up, admit that.
1: Appreciate you tuning in. Thanks.
3: But that was awesome. That was really fun, especially going to overtime.
1: Yeah, it was first overtime in the Tournament of Champions presented by Events by Design. What's on your mind today, Owen? We haven't asked you that yet today.
3: So, last night, I watched the Brewer game, but on a second screen, I had the draft tracker, the NBA draft last
1: night. Sure, yeah.
3: I don't care about the second round of the NBA draft usually, but there's one name that I was hoping to see at any point. I don't care what team it went to, what slot it went to. There was one name I was really, really hoping to see. And that was Nick Boyd from Wisconsin. And I was very, very disappointed that he was not selected and has still not been picked up as an undrafted free agent.
1: Nick Boyd goes undrafted. Tausch, you liked what he did at Wisconsin last year.
2: He's
1: a good player.
2: He's not, obviously, what is he, 6'3"? Not super stout. But, man, I'll tell you what, he was a difference maker here. He's been a difference maker, and he's been a winner where he's been. But that's important up to a certain point. I think his measurables probably didn't fit with what the NBA folks are looking at, but he can score it. I always love the energy that he brought in the buildings. Didn't matter if it's the Big Ten tournament, if he's on the road, if it was at home. That, especially on that team last year, was so needed. I there's a lot to like about Boyd, but size and speed and all of those things do matter, and obviously so far the NBA has not looked at that, but I don't disagree, Owen. I think you get guys like him in your locker room and in your building, he's going to add a lot of value to your team.
1: We will see if he ends up getting an opportunity in the G League, working his way up.
2: He would for sure get a G League or something overseas, and then maybe
1: a two-way contract kind of situation.
2: But he's old, too. He's been in college like 20 years, wasn't he? He's one of those older cats, and that can go a couple of different ways. And I think, obviously, in this case, it probably doesn't help him.
1: I don't know if this is fair to ask for any of the parties involved, but if Wisconsin were to beat High Point and Arkansas in the tournament last year and go to the Sweet 16, do you think Nick Boyd heard his name called last night?
2: It definitely would not hurt. But I still think that those measurables are really important for the NBA folks.
1: No doubt about it. Owen, anything else? One more? Anything else for him?
3: No, I just want to hear the other Big Ten coaches' opinion. He torched Brad Underwood's team of Illinois.
1: He
3: torched Michigan State and Tom Izzo. He torched Dusty May, which, who knows? Dusty May is at the Dallas Mavericks.
1: They go to the Mavericks, yeah.
3: He coached him at Florida Atlantic and went to a Final Four with him.
2: I would think that he could use him down there, especially they don't have Luka. More Doncic.
1: That's an interesting...
2: look at him. He's windy in it. He's doing his windy deal.
1: Maybe. Dusty May. Man, those were the good old days.
2: Why didn't you say May? You missed out on that great
1: opportunity. You're right, I did. I'm sorry. That's it for Whoa Nelly. Thank you, Owen. Producer Owen Dimple stepping in today.
4: Whoa Nelly!
1: While Jason takes the day off.
2: Still don't know how his name's Dimple with an I at the end. That's still,
3: there's no I.
2: I don't know why I think there's an I. I think I see I see emails and things, and I always just... I don't think I'm going to be able to get it out of my head.
1: It's how do you spell it, Owen? D-I-M-P-F-L.
2: P-F-L-I.
1: There's no
3: fun fact, though. When I was covering Bradley down at the Arch Madness, the conference tournament championship.
1: What a squad.
3: My card for like where I was sitting within the media had an I at the end of it. So you're not the first person to make that mistake. I will say that.
2: There you go.
1: That's it for Whoa Nelly, or Woen, I think is what we're calling it when Owen steps in. It's Woen. We will wrap up the show with a clip of the day. We'll see if Owen had been ready, because we are
2: wrap up the showin.
1: It's Wildy and Tausch.
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0: 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The Giannis era is over in Milwaukee.
5: If Giannis wanted to be a Milwaukee Buck, he could have made that clear. At no point did he say he didn't want to be a Milwaukee Buck, and at no point did he say he wanted to be a Milwaukee Buck.
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0: wrapping up this edition of Wildy and Tausch, Jesse and Tausch today. No clip of the day honors today because Jason wasn't here and there's nothing that I was part of that's ever clip worthy. So no clip of the day today.
1: Good stuff.
0: Instead, good stuff. What we will share with you one final time here on Wildy and Tausch, the John Moser Children's Radiothon going on right now with our sister station 95.3 WBEV and 1430 ESPN Beaver Dam in Dodge County, benefiting local Dodge County charities. One of the most successful radio marathon auctions and events that takes place every year around the state of Wisconsin. It wins Wisconsin Broadcasters Awards, is nationally recognized for how amazing this event is for one of the smaller communities with a media outlet in the state of Wisconsin. I was part of it, started my career in Beaver Dam, was part of this event for a couple of years, and I've been fortunate enough to go back each of the last several years. I'll be back again tonight from 6 to 8, joining Kale Zomer. If you want to tune in, Daily Dodge TV. You don't need to be local in Dodge County to win some of these great auction items. 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They're on the air from 6 a.m. this morning to 9 a.m. tomorrow.
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0: No one's asking for me
1: you.
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1: that
0: straight.
1: Is very
0: How many
1: true.
0: Of the 27 could you do before you would need a break?
1: If I needed to do 27 hours, I'd do 27 hours.
0: Okay. I believe you. Thanks for joining us today. Thanks to Justin Garcia for joining us from the Bucks Radio Network. 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Jason's back tomorrow. As he always says, take care. Be good.
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5: 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The NBA draft concluded last night, and the Milwaukee Bucks made a late-round move, trading for the 60th pick from the Orlando Magic for cash. With the last pick in the draft, the Magic selected on behalf of the Bucks Malik Lewis, a forward from the Southeast Melbourne Australian team in the NBL. He was also teammates with current Wisconsin Badger transfer Owen Foxwell last season. Lewis joins the 2026 Bucks draft class alongside lottery picks Braden Burries and Nate Ament. Baseball, the Milwaukee Brewers completed the sweep of the Cincinnati Reds last night, but not without cause for panic. The Brewers built a 6-2 lead into the eighth inning before the Reds scored three to make it a one-run ball game. Then in the ninth inning, it was Joel Kunal getting out of the bases-loaded jam with a ground ball double play to earn the save in the 6-5 win. The Brewers are now 20 games above 500 with their 49-29 record. Milwaukee has the day off today as they get ready to host the Chicago Cubs over the weekend for a massive NL Central rivalry series. Rich Eisen coming up next.
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6: The News 3 Now First Warn Weather Team is certified for delivering the most accurate forecast in the entire state of Wisconsin. 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
12: In 1 hour, based in Minnesota, great NBA writer. He'll have all the details on how exactly this came together, what the vision is moving forward. Also, 1 month from today, how many days is that, Brockman? 30 days. 30 days.
13: Don't count today.
12: I'm not counting today. You count the day the thing is happening. 30 days, 1 month from today, 49ers and Rams report to training camp. How long could Matthew Stafford play? How long is that plane ride going to be? We'll talk about that in a little bit. And tonight,
14: Tom, you ready for LaMelo to be your neighbor?
12: You know,
14: you might move down the block, bro.
12: Side story. How about a butterfly effect real quick? Dante DiVincenzo was looking at the house next door to me.
13: Nice.
12: Backed out because he thought he might get traded in this offseason. He tears his Achilles, meaning he's out this year, but he will still be on the roster, meaning he could have moved in. Instead, now this begets these trades, LaMelo Ball coming in. And by the way, one of my wife's bosses moved in next door. Just a total turnaround downhill right
14: Your
12: there.
14: Your wife's boss lives next door?
12: It kind of like a distant cousin boss, you know, somebody with a higher title, but same company. USA Turkey. Turkey A.
13: Yay.
14: Turkey A.
12: USA Turkey.
14: The team bus drove by me the other day.
12: Whoa. The Turkey A bus?
14: Yeah, the police had the road shut down outside the studio. Cool. I got it on video. It's on my Twitter. Team Turkey.
15: That's the indigenous name, by the way.
12: Turkey A.
15: Oh, yeah, that was changed in 1923.
12: But they changed the English name with the United Nations like 4 years ago because they didn't want to be like the Thanksgiving bird. U.S. already is advanced. They'll be in the knockout stage.
14: USA.
12: We're joined right now by a U.S. soccer legend. Only U.S. man to appear in 4 World Cups. DeMarcus Beasley joins us on the show right now. DeMarcus, thank you for being here. A lot I want to get into, but just real quick first off, it's been a 2-day debate. If something is happening on Sunday, it's Thursday now, how many days away is that?
16: I'm going to say 3.
12: Exactly. It's 3. Brockman would argue 2.
13: No.
12: You keep arguing you're only doing the interim days.
13: You would say 4.
12: No, I wouldn't.
13: You're counting today.
12: If today is the 25th and something is on the 25th of next month, that is 30 days. You keep arguing it's 29. We're struggling with math here, DeMarcus. The math, though, the math is in Team USA's favor to the extent that everybody with yellow cards won't have to go tonight. They can potentially take it easy. You know, big picture, let's start with this. You were on a team back in 2002 that caught the world by, you know, somewhat of a surprise. Whatever you guys felt you could do, it had been literally decades since the U.S. had advanced like that. You end up into the quarterfinals. When you watch this U.S. national team, how, if at all, would you compare this team to that team?
16: I think a lot of the comparison with that team in 2002 is what I've been kind of privy with in the last, I would say, year, as getting to know some of the players and obviously the team and Pochettino and how and his coaching style is how close knit they are in a group. I mean, we can talk about how they're playing on the field, their performances all day, but I think that is another factor and another part of this team that a lot of people maybe don't speak about. But it's an important piece because especially in a World Cup setting, you're going to have players that play pretty much every match. But then you'll have that 20th, 21st, 22nd, 23rd player that don't really touch the field, that don't get a lot of minutes. So are they the right fit for the group? You know, when it's not going so well, are they still lifting it up and being positive around the locker room? That's important. And from what it seems like in my eyes, it looks like they have that part down packed, and they're, like I said, a close-knit group. And that's something that I can compare that to the 2002 group, because that's how we were.
12: Well, some of those down-the-line roster guys, we may see tonight because of the circumstances, because you have three players on yellows who there's no upside. You need to save them, make sure they, you know, the reset on the cards happens prior to the first game of the knockout stage at the start of next month. We often talk in different sports, you know, football where you have a bye in the first round of the playoffs, basketball where you sweep in four games and you have 2 weeks off. Is there any type of a rust factor, or is the rest more important here if some of your star players don't play in this game and get the extra week off?
16: Yeah, I mean, I think you hit the nail on the head. I think the yellow card issue is a factor. Now, say those four players that have yellow cards didn't have yellow cards, would they still play? Maybe not from the start, but maybe they would play more of a second half. They get a second half cameo. So it's a bit tricky. The four players that have yellow cards, 100% is rest. You're not playing. You're not risking them that they might not be able to play in the round of 32 when the World Cup really starts. So that's already one part of it. And then the other part of it is that you want to keep momentum, but at the same time, you want to get guys minutes in these matches, because hopefully, God forbid, none of the players that have been playing the first two matches get injured. But if they do, you don't want someone coming in from the cold not having played a match in what, 4 weeks, 5 weeks since the last friendly, the send-off matches. So you want to get some guys that you think could play a big part down the road, some minutes, and get them confidence, get them in the game. I think that's important as well. So there's a lot of factors that Pochettino will be looking at tonight. I'm looking forward to seeing who we play and who's on the roster.
12: You talk about the yellow cards here, and presumably you got the best players in the world. You also have the best referees in the world. For those of us who didn't play high-level soccer, there can be a randomness to it. I can look at 10 fouls, and I have no idea which ones are yellow cards and which ones are not. Red card, I can probably tell. Is it random to the players, or is it pretty apparent based on the action on the field what the correct call is supposed to be?
16: Man, that's difficult, because the reffing, and I've it's hard because I wasn't the nicest guy to referees when I played. So, the thing that kills me is the inconsistency when you get into refereeing with these matches. Some things are a yellow card booking for a foul. Other ones aren't. It's the same type play and one to one. So that for me is a bit tough, but no, it's not really black and white. I mean, every ref is different. They have a certain way that they'll look at matches. You know, when you talk about corner kicks, you know, how they kind of manage corner kicks, how much leeway do they give defenders when they're holding players, so their inability to score goals. Like, those are things that's been pretty consistent. But other things, I tell you, man, it's hit and miss. And I usually don't have nice things to say about referees, I'll be honest. That's not how I was as a player, and I'm not going to act like I love referees now that I'm an ex-player. But, yeah, that's something that definitely needs to be addressed going forward.
12: If you had to identify one call or non-call from your playing career, all those World Cups, playing in MLS.
16: Oh, easy. I can stop you right there. So I didn't mean to cut you off. I can stop you right there. The goal that I scored against Italy that got called offsides to the potential World Cup champions in 2006, it took away my goal. I can tell you, if we had VAR back then, I'm lying. I do think it was still offsides. But still, I wish that was one call that I could get back.
12: So as somebody who played in the non-VAR era, do you like it? I mean, you have one of the critical goals in the last U.S. game. There's a three-minute delay. You're looking at, like, was a heel just slightly there. Do you like it, or is it disruptive to the flow of the game?
16: It's disruptive. I'm on the bandwagon of I don't like VAR. Does it help the game in ways where there's an offside call, you know, red cards, penalty kicks? Yes. But I wish that the game would go back to just, you know, human error. you're going to make, everyone makes mistakes. And that's why we all love sports, because sometimes you're at a high, sometimes you're at a low, but that's sports. That's what it is. I am not a fan of a VAR. I wish that it was not in our game at the moment, but that is what it is. And that's what the way the game is going forward. You know, a lot of technology and a lot of money has been putting into this game. So it's here to stay. I can tell you that, but I'm not a fan of it. I mean, do you guys enjoy it? Do you like VAR? You know, when you're watching,
12: it's jarring. It felt, yeah. We had Antonio Freeman on, Alex Freeman's dad. And I said to him, it's felt so appropriate because that was an NFL style goal. You know, it was the play where is he have 2 feet down in the back of the end zone. Let's look at it from 17 different angles. And you're like, I don't think he did. But then the one officiating expert is like, yeah, no, that is. And I'm like, I don't understand it. Here's the thing. I mean, again, because I'm not a soccer expert here, DeMarcus, but the idea that you could have one player clearly offsides, the other player slightly by like a couple of inches onsides, but they're both in the goalkeeper's face. One of them puts it in the net. How is that? How is the other guy not a problem in that instance?
16: Yeah, that's the game. That's the rules. You learn how to kind of maneuver and manage those situations. But yeah, it's funny you bring that up. But yeah, you're right, man. Like sometimes it can be confusing. Sometimes it's not always fair. But you know that is the game.
12: Alex Freeman, 19 years old, you know, gets his World Cup moment, albeit with that 3-minute VAR delay there. You were 20 when you made your World Cup debut back in 2002. When you watch those young guys, what are the memories that come back, and how challenging is that to be making your first entry in the biggest stage in your sport?
16: Yeah, I'll tell you what Alex is doing right now in this World Cup is incredible. The way he's playing, the confidence that he has, the confidence that his teammates have in him. I mean, you just look at his, and I love his story. You look at his professional career, even when he was younger. You know, he goes he's in Orlando. He's starting at MLS Next. And then he moves up a level, MLS Next Pro. And then he gets his debut with Orlando and makes his first team debut. And now, I think, a year and a half later, are starting right back on a national team. That is, it's incredible. And the way he's playing, I mean, and Pochettino said it in an interview. He could be one of the best right backs in the world. He has the potential to do that, to achieve that. So, I mean, the kid, he's getting a lot of high praise. But I'll tell you, when you're young and being in your first World Cup, you don't know what to expect. You know, so I understand his mindset, his mentality, where he's coming from. You're a bit naive. You know, yes, you talk to the older veterans and they ask about, you know, how the World Cup is going to be. Is it going to be the same as, you know, club football? Is it going to be the same as friendly matches? But you just go out there and play. Once the whistle blows, you don't know what to expect in a World Cup. You just go out there and play. So I think he's riding that momentum right now. And like I said, he's a phenomenal player. His ceiling is, I don't even know if he has a ceiling. That's how good he is, and that's how good he's been playing. But to have that much confidence as a young player playing in these games is, like I said, it's incredible to see, and I'm really, really happy for him.
12: So I'm sure you're also consuming other matches and watching other teams from around the world here, DeMarcus. Question, just in terms of, there's all kinds of matrices, right, of who the U.S. could play. How good in your mind is this U.S. team? It's obviously the best U.S. team in quite a while in terms of at least the production so far, but within the scope of the other 31 teams that are going to advance, how good is the U.S.?
16: They're up there. They are up there. I'm telling you, this is not me just saying because I'm an ex-player and I'm a fan, obviously, of the U.S. team. But they're up there. We could argue that they've had some of the best performances, top two or top three performances in this whole World Cup. And I'm talking about from the France's, the Spain's, Germany's, Portugal, Argentina with Messi. You look at the U.S. performance in the first two matches, and they're up there. They can compete. If they keep this level of performance, they can compete with anybody. I'm not saying that they're going to win the World Cup, but they're going to give themselves the best chance to do that. And the only question is, can they do that and keep that type of performance three games in a row, three matches in a row? That remains to be seen. But I'll tell you, they are playing at a really high level. They got all the fan support behind them, you know, so they're riding that wave. And like I said, it's great to see. And I have a sense of pride when I watch this team play, you know, because when you watch them play, they have that grit. They have that tenacity, what our national team has always been about. And then you sprinkle in the talented players that they have and you know, with Christian and Alex and McKinney and those guys. It's a great team, and they're playing incredibly well at the moment. So I'm excited to see what they can do the rest of the way.
17: Obviously, Christian's been banged up, didn't play in the last match. Can't imagine that he's going to play tonight, even though they've said that he's available to be out there. As you look through the rest of this, and again, there's all kinds of different teams that they could play, and there's different scenarios based on how the group stage finishes here. Who are the guys? If this U.S. team makes a deep run, if they challenge to actually win this thing, who are the players you imagine are the ones who drive this thing all the way through?
16: The guy that, for me, the first one on the list, Chris Richards. Chris Richards, the center back, he is the heart and soul of this team, and mixed with Tyler Adams as well. Those two, they have to play at eights and nines for this team to do well. And they have been, and that's a great thing. I think Christian as well is one of them. He has to be fit and healthy and 100%. Weston McKinney's another one. Those four, in my opinion, have to be the driving force of this team. And like I said, you can't tell me in the last few games who's had a bad game. And that's impressive. So if those four can stay healthy, keep the boys going, keep the energy high, we can have a really good showing at this World Cup.
17: A legend, Marcus Beasley. Fantastic breakdown, man. Thanks for taking some time for us. Enjoy the rest of this tournament.
16: Thank you, man. You too.
17: DeMarcus Beasley.
18: That was awesome.
17: Sensational stuff. That matters, all right? He could easily say, this isn't 2002. You know, this is a team that, hey, they're playing great. If DeMarcus Beasley believes, I got a little bit more reason to believe. 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
7: Back to the Rich Eisen Show. Tom Pelissero in for Rich. Just had a great conversation with DeMarcus Beasley ahead of the USA-Turkey-A matchup tonight at Los Angeles Stadium. Meaningless for the USA, meaningful, I would assume, on some level for Turkey A. On to the group stage we go. Beasley very bullish on that. You can find that full interview a little bit later on YouTube. We are 30 days away, 1 month away from the 49ers and Rams. Full squad reporting date, July 25th.
8: All right, July 25th. Hold on, I'm going to count the days. Keep going.
7: This is... We're on 2 days of you not knowing how to do the math between dates.
9: Still 30.
7: Google it. I mean, Google it. Just ask any AI.
10: Oh, yeah, Google and AI have never been wrong.
7: It's 30 days. 30 days away because they play the overseas Melbourne game. Listen, we've all gotten used to international games across the NFL. I don't think that anyone, including the players, have gotten used to a 16, 17-hour time change to play a game, which is... I can't remember if it's on a Thursday there and a Friday here. I think that's what it is. So the 49ers leaving 9 days in advance. At any rate, that could end up being a highly consequential game in the NFC West race. Yes, the defending champs, the Seahawks, are still there. But imagine if you get to the end of the season and it's like, what was the tiebreaker again? Oh, was that game in Melbourne back in week one? And then they came back and had to switch and lost the day or jumped the day or they lived the day twice, whatever it is.
8: It's 30 days.
7: See, you actually, and for them, it might be 31 because of the rollback, because you're jumping around. And then it's negative one day when they come back. You live a day twice. That's where Matthew Stafford also will begin his, I believe, 18th NFL season. One that comes with massive expectations in L.A. Miles Garrett is now there. Highly talented Rams team that was right there at the end. Stafford was on the Greenlight podcast with Chris Long and talked about a conversation he had recently with Drew Brees.
9: I think one of the things that surprised me was I was talking to Drew.
11: Brewers Cubs at American Family Field never gets old. Be here Friday, June 26th through

0: Be here for Brewers Reds action Monday, June 29th through Thursday, July 2nd. 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
1: Back in training camp that they downplayed all along as rest, could have landed him on injured reserve. Sean McVay was ready just to say, we're stashing you. You're not going to be ready for the start of the season. That's what gets you more than anything is, yes, the body can break down.
2: Sure.
1: Your skills can diminish to some degree, but you can still win at the quarterback position with your mind. Peyton Manning, when he won the Super Bowl after the 2015 season.
3: They won in spite of him.
1: He was benched effectively, took himself out, whatever you want to call it, for a month at the end of the year, and only the ineffectiveness of Brock Osweiler down the stretch put Peyton back in. I always compare, like, the way that he threw passes at the end. And Peyton had never had the biggest arm, but, like, he could throw the ball on a line. Every Peyton Manning pass at the end of the season was like you're shooting the T-shirt out of the cannon at an NBA game. Mm. And just kind of going, poof.
3: Duck hunter, man.
1: And then it gets there. He had to, like, be a second or two ahead because he couldn't throw. You know, Tom Brady was able, based on all the different things that he did and kind of changing his body through the years, he stayed healthy. But Drew Brees himself knows it was the shoulder injury that he had way back in, you know, before he got to New Orleans when he was still with the Chargers in 05 on a weird play where he's reaching out for a fumble. I mean, there was questions about, is this guy ever going to play football again? He was able to come back, again, be an MVP, break basically every passing record, win a Super Bowl. But Drew Brees, his last 3, 4, 5 years in the league, he couldn't throw the ball down the field. He couldn't throw the ball 40 yards anymore. Right. And so health dictates a lot. With Stafford, he's had, you know, back issues. He's had the shoulder. It really comes down to health. If Stafford stays healthy, there's no reason to think this guy can't play into his 40s. Aaron Rodgers is playing into his 40s. But Aaron Rodgers has not played like Aaron Rodgers in 5 years. He wasn't at his best as last year in Green Bay. Then goes to the Jets, tears his Achilles on the fourth snap. Comes back the next year, still not 100% because of the Achilles. And last year, like, Aaron played pretty effectively. If you look at just the raw numbers and the context with which he was playing, like, he was pretty effective, but he's not himself. He's had multiple calf injuries. He can't move in and out of the pocket. He still can win with his brain. He still can snap that thing off better than anybody in the NFL. But there are parts of his game that have diminished and that have rendered him at least a different version, if not a diminished version, of what he was when he won 4 MVPs. So to me, with Stafford, it comes down to, can he avoid those hits? Can he avoid the types of just weird soft tissue back injuries? I've had back injuries. Like, you don't know when they're coming. I slipped in the shower this morning. I was like, I hope I didn't just hurt my back. Mm. Like, those pop up over and over again. And when you're talking about a guy who's had a shoulder, those are the things that you just don't know, or an elbow or any of those types of things to your throwing arm. That can have the trickle-down effect. I know that, you know, a lot was made of the Stafford extension that he signed earlier this offseason. That in no way guarantees he plays in 2027. It really only, effectively what they did, in the simplest terms possible, is they tacked on a year, gave him $5 million in upside in incentives this season, and they gave him a $5 million roster bonus next year that they kind of are wink-nod counting as part of this year's compensation, that if he walks after next season, you still get the extra $5 million. Mm. But nothing else is guaranteed. He's got rolling guarantees. So next March, they'll have a decision to make about 2027. It's a mutual decision. And then after that season, they've got these funky fake years where if he's still on the roster in March of 2028, a $100 million salary in 2029 becomes fully guaranteed. Obviously, he's never seen that. That's just there as a dummy year. He's got the minimum in 2028. What this did was it bought both sides time to figure out what his future is going to be. And they can now extend that into mid-March. Under his old contract, his deal would have voided essentially right after the Super Bowl this year. And then all of a sudden, the future cap hits all slam the Rams cap. Stafford's trying to make a quick decision. You could agree to push back the vesting date or the void date and things like that. But what they did was they basically made this, okay, we're giving you a little extra money, not a ton. $5 million is a lot of money, but within the context of a guy who's made like $400 million in his career, it's not that much. They really were buying themselves just a little bit of extra time to figure out how this goes from year to year. Stafford's got, you know, he's got a wife. He's got 4 daughters. They were all up there. The daughters were up there on stage with him when he accepted the MVP. He's got life stuff.

0: And, you know, Matthew's a, he's really a, in my dealings with him, a good hearted dude, one of the more normal quarterbacks that you're going to meet. Like, he can go and do a million different things with the rest of his life tomorrow. He's not hurting for money.
1: Sure.
0: And so, you know, let's see what direction this goes. I mean, you can't overstate this. And yes, every team's going for it every year. Every team's trying to win the Super Bowl. Not many teams are going for it like the Rams are.
1: Yeah, I want to ask you, you mentioned expectations, this, that. What are your expectations for Matthew Stafford and the Rams? Because, you know, they trade for Myles Garrett. Now suddenly everyone's saying, well, this team could go 17-0 and Super Bowl or bust. What do you anticipate happening with the Rams?
0: Almost nobody goes, well, no one has gone 17-0. Very few teams have gone 16-0 or 14-0.
1: I mean, the Patriots were 17-0 at one point.
0: Yeah, and the Dolphins technically were 19-0.
2: 17-0, man.
0: 17-0. It was 14 games at that time. Yeah. At any rate, going undefeated doesn't happen a whole lot. I don't like to put expectations ahead of things, again, because there's probably realistically 12 to 15 teams that think they've got a legit chance to win it all this year. Of those, maybe 6 to 8 really have the firepower, the stars, the depth to withstand injuries to be there right at the end. And injuries dictate a lot of this stuff. But just with the ways that the Rams have approached this offseason, I don't think, I'm not big on championship or bust, but if they don't win the Super Bowl, it is a disappointment. The moves they've made in this offseason are the types of moves you make when you think we are a piece or two away from winning this right now. You give up Jared Verse, who's a good young player. I think he's 24 years old, plus your first-round pick next year, plus two other high picks in future drafts, to go get Myles Garrett, who is the best defensive player on the planet, coming off of a record number of sacks on a Browns team that didn't give him a whole lot of pass rush opportunities. But he's also into his early 30s. At some point, it's going to come. The drop-off is going to come for Myles Garrett at a time that Jared Verse quite possibly is ascending. So Myles Garrett walks in there as, right now, this is the time, whether it's a year, 2 years, 3 years, however much of his prime he's got left, that's your window. Stafford, again, year to year, you're in the window right now. They trade one of their first-round picks to go get Trent McDuffie. Again, that is a win-now move, and they gave him a record contract on top of it. They spent big in free agency, brought in Jalen Watson, the other Chiefs corner, to go and try to shore up what they felt was a weakness on their team. These are all things you're doing because you think this team can win it today, not 2 years from now. And the Rams have done both sides of this. You know, the whole, you know, Les Snead and bleep them picks and all that stuff. Like, that was true at a time. What the Rams have done as well as anybody is be cyclical about how they approach it. They were in that bleep them picks era for a while when they were going out and they were trading for the Jalen Ramseys and the Brandon Cooks of the world, and they took their run at it. But the way that things work in the NFL is, whether it's from any asset allocation standpoint, whether it's your salary cap or it's your draft picks, you can't just be up against it forever. You can't do what the Timberwolves did today and trade a first-round pick 7 years from now. The rules forbid it. Now, the Rams and the Browns wanted to change that rule in this offseason. It was not related to Myles Garrett. I have spoken to people about this. It was not about that. It was both teams like the idea of having more creative ways to come up with trade possibilities.
1: Yeah, it was about Joe Burrow and Josh Allen.
0: Bottom line, you can't, we'll talk, it'll come up again. You can't trade picks more than 3 years out in the NFL. And so at some point, whether it's your cash spending over cap or it's having all your draft picks go out the door, which that's your young, cheap workforce, you have to have a recalibration. Right. So go back to 3 years ago. The Rams had one of the youngest teams, or 2 years ago, one of the youngest teams in the NFL. I believe they had the most rookies on their roster in the entire league. And that's when they're then drafting Kobe Turner and Jared Verse and Braden Fisk and kind of remaking everything. You know, they bring in their running back at that time. They bring in Puka at that time. They have some hits in those later rounds of the draft, like where they got Puka. And it all adds up to, they suddenly got really young, still with a veteran quarterback in Matthew Stafford. Once you got the health of the roster and the cap back, now you can cycle back to, well, now we can go after it again because we've got this young, cheap workforce. We've got a good young core here. Matthew Stafford, this might be it. Regardless of the extension he signed, this could be it for Stafford. So let's leverage the assets we have and let's go out and make a run at the biggest trade you're going to have. And this was not the only trade that they tried to get done. They were in on pass rushers the entire offseason. There's some parallel universe where Max Crosby is a Ram. It didn't end up happening. Myles Garrett ends up being the guy instead. Myles is a little bit older. He's one of the most productive players of his generation, a multiple-time defensive player of the year. You make that move, and you give up all they did because you're figuring we can win this right now. And at some point, again, whether that's after this season or 2 years from now, or maybe Stafford does, as he told Drew Brees, told Chris Long about the conversation with Drew Brees, maybe he can play into his early 40s. He'll be 40 after the 2027 season, or at least by March 2028, when that next option trigger exists. He'll be 40 years old at that point. At some point, you're handing this thing off to Ty Simpson, and you're probably going through another cycle of, all right, now those veteran players we brought in, let's trade those guys away. Let's get the picks. Let's build from a young standpoint. And if Les Snead and Sean McVay are still here in 2032, and if Ty Simpson's a guy, guess what? Back to bleeping them picks. It's coming.
1: Do you think the Browns should have got more for Myles Garrett?
0: I thought the value they got for Myles Garrett was very good. It's not, he didn't have eight different teams that were willing to be in on a trade like that. They really had one team that was there, and it was the Rams. Where I like the trade for the Browns, and we'll see. I mean, you're not going to be able to fully evaluate this trade out for a couple of years here. But where I like the trade for the Browns is if Jared Verse were traded in a vacuum, if you just traded Jared Verse tomorrow, he would be a one-plus player. You would have to go up a first-round pick and more because it's a 24-year-old ascending edge player, linebacker, who can impact the game in a lot of ways. He is a great culture guy. He's a really good dude. He's exactly the type of person and player you'd want to build around. So if you count him as, let's say, a first and a third, that's probably roughly what it would have cost to get Jared Verse in a trade. Now, if you add up the trade, it is two first-round picks plus two third-round picks plus a second-round pick. And yes, in future years, you degrade those by a round, and there's all kinds of ways you can calculate it. But I would argue, for all the people saying it should have been three first-round picks, it kind of was. If you add it up, and if you hit on these picks, it's just in a different form. And by the way, you don't have to worry about whiffing on one of those first-round picks because that guy's Jared Verse. He's already a really good player.
3: Yeah.
0: I don't know how much people in Cleveland, you know, watch Rams games, watch the NFC, but they're going to be introduced to a guy who is a difference maker on the field, highly entertaining off the field, has a lot of different interests. He's going to be a great fit for what is going to be a different energy, a different vibe, even if it's basically the same scheme that they're running now in Cleveland. I think the other part of it, to bring this, you know, full circle, where we'll really be able to evaluate this trade. Yes, from the Rams' perspective, it starts out with Myles Garrett. Does he help you win a Super Bowl this year? If he doesn't, this season is a disappointment. Make no doubt about that. But let's think ahead to, let's say, 2028. Browns in 2025 have one of, if not the best draft class in the entire NFL. They did great from Mason Graham to Carson Schwechter being the defensive rookie of the year, to bringing in Harold Fannin and bringing in Quinshon Judkins, who was really effective in his first year. They had a really, really good draft class, and that's a great starting point. You got to hope this year's draft class is also good. We'll see what the quarterback decision ends up being. And right now, Shedeur Sanders has ascended in the offseason. Deshaun Watson's played 19 games in 5 years. We'll find out who comes out on top of that battle. The answer, if you were having to guess right now, I'd say probably neither guy, just based on what we know and the situation there. So then the Browns, what if the Browns, who made this trade of one of the greatest players of his era, Myles Garrett, use the Rams pick in 2027, maybe combine it with their own, to go up and get their quarterback of the future? And what if then somewhere in 28, 29, the Browns are competitive? I know that can be tough to envision because of everything that's happened. They did go to the playoffs twice in 6 years under Kevin Stefanski. Try to wrap your mind around, let's say the Browns are good. And what if Ty Simpson and the Browns quarterback both emerge? Those two will be in a different way intertwined for a long time. The Rams taking that shot on Ty Simpson at number 13, when they could have used that pick as well to load up for this Super Bowl run.
3: Exactly.
0: They were thinking about their future. Now they make another trade for the right now in Myles Garrett, give up a first-round pick that could end up yielding the Browns' future quarterback. That is a fun connect all the dots, strings, and photos, and figure out who committed the crime-style combination here. But let's see. It's a pretty good draft class of quarterbacks. in 2027. Yeah, some of those guys fall off. But Arch Manning may well be in that draft. Dante Moore should be in that draft. Brennan Sorsby, pending any legal action that creates a supplemental draft, should be in that 2027 draft. You can go down the rest of the list of the quarterbacks that potentially could end up being Julian Sayin, CJ Carr,
1: Sellers, like
0: Lenore Sellers, if he bounces back from a just kind of a disastrous season overall. There's all kinds of quarterbacks here. It's going to be really interesting to see how this entire thing plays out. Long answer to your question. The Myles Garrett trade boils down to one thing for the Rams. Do you win the Super Bowl right now? If you don't, you're probably still running after it again in 2027. But Matthew Stafford is very much year to year. The Browns thinking globally, big picture. We'll have a final verdict on this trade, but it may be a few years away. Let's take a quick break here. We'll get back to the big trade of the day. LaMelo Ball going to Minnesota, a little bit with John Krasinski.
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6: 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LaMelo Ball, now a Minnesota Timberwolf. Naz Reid is a Charlotte Hornet, along with a whole bunch of picks and pick swaps. We got into a debate yesterday before this trade came down. And, of course, LaMelo now teaming up with fellow lottery pick Anthony Edwards from that same 2020 draft.
7: Number one overall pick.
6: In the summer of COVID. Now in the same backcourt in Minnesota. And the debate that arose yesterday was based off of, I believe, Vince Goodwill coming on the show and talking about the depth of this draft. This is a generational type of talent, and saying there's basically four players. The two of you were going back and forth about the quality of talent. Frame the argument first, Brockman, before we get to TJ.
8: Okay, the argument was framed in the way I was kind of talking about the broadcast as a whole. Yeah. You know, the NBA has done what the NFL has done now, so they split it up into two nights. First round was Tuesday night, and the second round was Wednesday night. Mm-hmm. So my point kind of was, look, instead of having 4 or 5 minutes between picks and doing the entire first round on one night, if you are intent on splitting it into two nights, just have the lottery go on night one, and you can have more time in between each pick to really discuss the pick, talk about how it impacts the new team, you know, all of that situation. You got, you know, multiple people on the desks. You got two desks. Let's really bounce around. You got Lisa with the family interviews. You can really spread that out over 10 minutes between picks, and you're doing the 14 picks, which, you know, history has shown us the lottery, they're the most impactful. They're going to be the future stars of the league and impact players. And then you can have night two be the rest of the first round and then the second round, since, you know, I don't want to, you know, kind of poo-poo on the guys who are second round picks. Obviously a huge accomplishment. But the list of NBA Hall of Famers who are second-round picks, you know, it's
6: literally, I mean, not literal. That's figuratively what you're doing.
8: Yeah, you could fit all of them.
6: Literal, we'd have to cancel the show.
8: You could fit all of them in this room. You know what I mean? That's kind of what I was saying.
6: So it's TJ said there's tons of talent outside the lottery.
9: And Chris was like, basically, no, there's not.
8: I was like, I doubt.
6: So with no further ado, TJ, so all non-lottery team.
9: Yeah, I just went down the list, man. I went through draft by draft by draft, and I kind of picked out all of the great players who were drafted after pick 14. Okay. And I came up with, and I know this is going to be tough, because if you take the first 14, you know, you're going to have your Jordans and your Kareems, your Shaqs, you know, your Kobes, right? Like, some of the greatest players of all time. But I truly believe I can put together a squad that could compete with players who were just drafted from 15 on. And right now, my starting lineup, I've got Joker. I've got Giannis. I've got Dennis Rodman. Kawhi Leonard and Tony Parker, all of these guys were drafted after the 14th pick. I mean, you got Jokic. I'm surprised, Tom, that he and Taco Bell never worked out some type of deal, because that's all we ever talk about is he was drafted during the Taco Bell commercial. How could Taco Bell not have tried to work something out with this man, one of the best players of all time? All
6: right, let me make a counterpoint here, TJ. You got 40 years of drafts to come up with these five guys.
9: Mm-hmm.
6: My question would be, can you find any one draft where you could even put out a starting five outside the lottery?
9: One draft?
6: One draft.
9: You could, but it wouldn't be.
6: So the hit rate is sufficiently low.
9: Oh, it's definitely low. But my thought was just to see. Like, I thought Brockman wasn't given enough props to the players' late round draft picks, second round. So I wanted to put something together to show, yeah, there's still talent out there. You can still find
8: balls. I was probably being a little hot, obviously.
9: Well, yeah, you know, that's just what we do here. We overreact a little.
8: It was post-show meeting. We're just kind of throwing out.
6: I got two ideas.
8: What
6: to spice
8: got?
6: Up.
9: Well, let me finish the I went to a bench.
6: Oh, you got a bench.
9: Like I said,
6: the bench.
9: There are guys, there are so many guys I've left off of here. I just went with 10. You got Manu Ginobili, Draymond Green, Steve Nash, Jalen Brunson. I picked Bill Laimbeer, right? One, because Laimbeer had to battle all the great bigs back in the day.
6: Weren't you arguing yesterday Jalen Brunson's a top five pick and he doesn't make your starting five here?
9: Well,
6: you can't argue both ways on that.
9: Listen, Tom, you're giving
6: away your top five player in the NBA right now, but he's not in your starting five here.
9: Tom, he's on the squad, bro. I'm not. Whoever's coaching this is going to manage the minutes. My point being, there is talent. There is talent after that 15th pick.
6: Brunson's giving the Tyrese Halliburton where he gets the gold medal and is like, yeah, didn't really do anything here. Wasn't really part of it.
8: Jason Tatum.
6: Jason Tatum, was that who it was?
8: Jason Tatum didn't do much in the Olympics.
6: Oh. I thought Halliburton didn't even play. Am I wrong on that?
9: Tatum really didn't play. But the point being, you're missing the point. Point is, there is great talent. There are players who can have successful and maybe even great NBA careers after that lottery. And that was just something I wanted to look at to see if I could find put together a squad who could compete. Obviously, Brockman, if you put together your starting five of lottery picks.
8: Yeah,
9: I was looking at the greatest players.
8: Yeah, and I was saying, hey, look, you know, if you take the history of the 8th overall pick, they would sweep your team. Maybe not, but I was kind of being a little, hypothetical.
9: This team is not
6: the five worst number one picks versus his starting.
8: Well, you know, with all due respect,
6: number one overall.
8: Bennett.
9: Yeah.
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22: 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Treader, U.S. Men's National Team legend DeMarcus Beasley. Coming up, Senior Writer for The Athletic, John Krasinski. And now, sitting in for Rich, it's Tom Pelissero.
6: Welcome back to the Rich Eisen Show. Tom Pelissero in for Rich with my boys in the studio, Chris Brockman, Jason Feller, hey. TJ Jefferson. Big news.
8: What's up, dude?
6: Big news coming into this show. NBA draft over, NBA trade season just ramping up. LaMelo Ball headed to Minnesota, Naz Reid and a whole bunch of pick swaps and a future one and some second rounders headed to Charlotte. Let's bring in a guy who I've known for a very long time, close friend of mine, also covers the Timberwolves as closely as anybody, along with the rest of the NBA, senior writer for The Athletic, John Krasinski, is on the show. John, I went to bed last night, as you get a nice golf clap here in the studio, I went to bed last night reading your column about the longstanding infatuation of sorts Minnesota had with LaMelo, the swings they've taken on superstar players. Wake up to this trade. Take me through what you know, nuts and bolts of how one of the blockbusters of the offseason came together.

0: Yeah, thanks, Tom. I appreciate it. Like you said, the Timberwolves have been kind of infatuated with LaMelo Ball for like 2 years now. They think that his combination of size, shooting, passing, vision, playmaking, all of that would fit perfectly next to Anthony Edwards. They checked in with Charlotte a few times over the last couple of years to see if they were open on moving him. Got the stiff arm the whole time, every other time that they tried. And then, lo and behold, at the end of the second round of the NBA draft last night, word starts to spread that, hey, the Hornets are looking at gauging the market for LaMelo Ball after he had such a great year last season in Charlotte. And Tim Connelly is always one of the most aggressive deal makers in the league, shoppers in the league. And so they got in heavy with Charlotte, negotiated all through the night. I'm told like probably 4:35 a.m. this morning is when they finally felt that they were all on board and that a deal was to be done. They pulled the trigger on it. And now it's LaMelo Ball and Anthony Edwards, two of the top three picks in the 2020 NBA draft, are on the same team in the same backcourt.
1: I think back to a few years ago when the Wolves went all in on bigs. They acquire Rudy Gobert to pair him with, at the time, Cat is still on the Timberwolves. And it was, you got the 2 7-footers, and you're not going to be able to, get at us after the rim. All of a sudden now, the Wolves have obviously traded Cat away. He went and won a ring in New York. They trade away Julius Randle, who they got in the Cat trade. You're now left with a team that's very guard heavy. What is the big picture plan of where the Timberwolves go from here? And do they continue to make deals to fortify the roster?
0: Yeah, the identity of their team has changed remarkably over the last couple of days. Yeah, now that Julius Randle is in Brooklyn, now that Naz Reid is in Charlotte, they used to be a team that was heavy in the front court, that was going to overwhelm you with size. They were actually one of the first teams that kind of was on the front end of the bully ball kind of era that we have seen ushered in over the last couple of seasons. And now they still have Rudy Gobert in at center, and he's still a defensive stalwart, a lot of size there, but they don't have a lot at power forward. And so I do expect them to continue to be in the market to look for other options to bring in to start next to Rudy Gobert. If they don't find a starter, I could see them starting Jaden McDaniels at the four, and then you go with a little smaller lineup of LaMelo Ball, Anthony Edwards, and Ayo Dosunmu in the three guard and wing spots, and try and do things a little bit differently that way. But they also got Josh Green in that trade from Charlotte, Tom. And so I think they could maybe use him to flip for someone that's a little bit bigger, looking for a little bit more size, or add a little bit more shooting as well. So while this is the big splash move, obviously, that has really recentered the core around LaMelo, Ant, and Jaden McDaniels, I do think that they are still in the market, still looking to add to their roster to round it out, because you have to have people everywhere in the Western Conference. You cannot have any holes, and they have a big one at the four right now.
1: I also had this thought, because I remember a comment, I can't remember if it was from David Adelman or somebody else with Denver, but essentially it was, this Timberwolves team was built to beat us. And if you look at the rise of Jokic and that Denver team, and when the Timberwolves started to go, as you said, the bully ball, it coincides there. I now wonder here, okay, it's a few years later, you have effectively vanquished Denver, including knocking them out in the first round, and Jokic played poorly throughout the course of that series. Is this now a Timberwolves team, and is this something we're going to see across the Western Conference of, we've got to build through a different lens, which is, how do we beat Oklahoma City and San Antonio?
0: Yeah, I think that's a big part of it, Tom. I mean, no one is writing off Denver just yet. I think, as long as Jokic is there, you have to respect their ability to contend in the West. But they have been quiet this offseason so far. They did take a big step back last season. And so I think that when you're trying to prioritize who you have to beat to climb the mountain in the West, I don't think Denver is at the top of that list anymore. I do think it is San Antonio and it is Oklahoma City. And what the Wolves were really lacking in those matchups, Tom, was another ball handler, another shot creator who could take pressure off of Anthony Edwards, what we've seen both the Thunder in last year's Western Conference Finals and then the San Antonio Spurs in the second round this season's playoffs against the Timberwolves. They just loaded up on Anthony Edwards. They threw two, three bodies at him because they were not worried about getting burned on the back door by Julius Randle, by Jaden McDaniels, by anyone. Now with LaMelo Ball, it's just going to be a lot harder to double Anthony Edwards as aggressively as the Spurs and the Thunder did. I mean, are the Wolves immediately kind of challengers for their throne right now? Maybe not quite yet. They have a little more tweaking to do. But I do think that this team now is better suited to handle some of the problems that the Spurs and Thunder created for them.
1: John Krasinski, senior writer for The Athletic, is our guest, covers the NBA and the Timberwolves very closely. You also mentioned, John, on social media this morning, Wolves did check in at least on Jaylen Brown. As you said, Tim Connelly's always superstar hunting out there. What is the price as we know it on Jaylen Brown after the Celtics' run at Giannis fell through? And who else potentially could you see being in on him?
0: Yeah, the price is sky high, as it should be. I think that when you look at what the Wolves gave up for LaMelo, Naz Reid, one first-round pick, some swaps, it was going to have to be a lot more to get Jaylen Brown, who is former Finals MVP. I think he finished sixth in the MVP voting this year. He's an established superstar, and the Boston Celtics would need a lot to part with him. I think it would have taken Rudy Gobert, Naz Reid, another young piece, and all of that pick compensation to even get the Celtics to think about sending Jaylen Brown to Minnesota. And so I would think other teams that are inquiring about him will have to bring a huge package to try and lure him away. One team that we've already talked about a little bit, Tom, that intrigues me, would Denver try to get in that mix for Jaylen Brown? I do think that that roster needs some more juice around Nikola Jokic, needs a little bit of an upgrade. And I don't know if they have the pieces exactly to get Jaylen, but that's a team that if you look at what the Spurs and Thunder have done, if you look at what the Timberwolves just did and maybe what the Lakers will do, I would think that the Nuggets should have some urgency and trying to get into the Jaylen Brown sweepstakes. Maybe Cleveland does as well, someone like that, to try and break up that big front court and add another wing instead. That would make a lot of sense to me as well.
1: You know, Brockman made a face in the first segment when I suggested. I made clear I'm not an NBA insider yet. Here, Brockman, we have an NBA insider. First team, he says, for Jaylen Brown, watch the Nuggets. So if you'd like to retract the face, you're welcome to now.
2: Well, if Jamal Murray and Aaron Gordon are coming back with a slew of picks, you know, I'm kind of, that would lessen the blow a little bit. I mean, you mentioned Naz Reid and who else did you, Rudy Gobert and picks. I kind of told TJ, I kind of would have been on board with that.
1: As a resident Celtics fan here, he's been clinging to the hope of Jaylen Brown. Still thinks it's more likely. All right, let's give it to John Krasinski right here. What's more likely, Jaylen Brown on the Celtics roster, game one of the 26-27 season, or on a different roster?
0: Oh, I think that if you're a betting man, and I'm not, I am not a betting man at all, but I would think that Jaylen Brown goes elsewhere. It just seems like when you look at the tea leaves, when you look at some of the angst and some of the things that are swirling around there, it looks like Jaylen Brown wants to go somewhere else, wants to have his own team, wants to kind of lead an organization. And it's probably not going to happen there with Jason Tatum. And if the Celtics want to make changes to try and get back into the Eastern Conference elite, upgrade their front court as they need to do, Jaylen Brown is the one piece that they have to really kind of bring that to fruition. So sorry about it, Brockman, but I don't think you're going to be seeing Jaylen there for a whole lot longer.
2: Where would Jaylen Brown and Jokic kind of rank as a duo in the league? Oh, it seems pretty tasty to me.
0: Dude, it'd be unbelievable. Yeah. I mean, you're talking about two top 10, top nine players in the league. I mean, Jaylen Brown was terrific for the Celtics last season. And especially if it was a Jamal Murray type going out, leading the way, you would need a lot more shots. And Jaylen Brown would give you so much shot making, so much shot creation. Nikola Jokic would find him for easy buckets. That would be a dynamic duo for sure if that were to happen. I don't know what the likelihood is of it, but to me, if you ask me, I think Denver should be exploring that a lot.
2: Yeah, and a win-win seemingly for both teams, I feel like.
1: Yeah, we've talked so much about, obviously, Jaylen Brown in recent days, in part because of the Giannis talks. But Giannis took up a great deal of oxygen in the NBA universe, John. Now LaMelo, of course, entering into that as well. Well, what else are you watching? League-wide, I know that you've always got your finger on the pulse of this. You talk to a lot of people. What else should people be paying attention to that could potentially shake things up here over the next couple of weeks?
0: Yeah, I mean, there's a couple of spots that you look at. Does Cleveland do something to make a big change with Evan Mobley, Jared Allen, Donovan Mitchell, all that, James Harden? Like, what's going to happen in Cleveland, and how would the ripple effects there kind of trickle down? What is LeBron James going to do, and where is he going to end up? And how does that affect the Lakers and all of their cap space? Like, that, I think that is a sort of sleeping giant out there with getting Luka Doncic back healthy. They just re-signed Austin Reeves to an enormous deal. Now they do have to figure out, is LeBron James in, or is he going to the Warriors or someone else? And so I think there are still quite a few major dominoes that could fall here that really kind of get your head spinning right around the 4th of July. And, you know, this is the time of year when the NBA tries to take a little bit of shine away from your NFL, Tom. And, you know, while your guys are sleeping and grilling hot dogs and stuff, these guys are going to be making huge trades that blow your mind. And I would imagine it's going to be another busy summer that way.
1: 1 month away, less than 1 month away, 30 days. Hey, John, if something is happening on Sunday and today is Thursday, how many days away is that?
0: That's 4 days away, right?
1: No, you're on the Brockman math. It's three days.
0: No, but when is it on Sunday? If you're on a Sunday morning, that's a full day to count. If it's Sunday night,
1: it's Thursday now. So it's 3 days away. We're just, we've been going back and forth on this math nonstop for 2 days, and everybody is coming up with different. I mean, we blew Colin Morikawa's mind yesterday.
2: Well, he added a half.
1: If he has a bad round at the Travelers Championship, I'm going to blame that conversation, because it seriously seemed like we broke something.
2: He's one under with three to go today.
1: Oh, well, it's okay.
2: It's okay.
1: John, thank you very much. We appreciate it, man. Great seeing you, dude.
0: Appreciate you having me, Tom. Thanks.
1: John Krasinski, senior writer.
2: Also, Carmichael added a half a day for some reason. He was like, oh, it's four and a half.
1: Yeah. This is like,
2: Colin, what?
1: We're learning a lot. Like, this has been a sociological experiment.
2: Went to Cal.
1: To figure this out. Yeah. You don't count the day you're on, but you count the day of the event. That's the bottom line.
2: But if you're asking me Thursday morning, I still have to live all of Thursday. That's a whole day.
1: But okay, so December 24th, you wake up.
2: You thought about it for a second.
1: December 24th, you wake up, or your son wakes up. How many days till Christmas?
2: When are we celebrating Christmas? When are we opening presents?
3: The 25th.
2: Yeah.
3: Christmas Day.
2: At night? Then that's basically 2 days.
1: At night?
3: Who opens? You mean Christmas Eve then?
2: I'm just saying.
1: Hey, wait. When do you open presents in your household?
2: In the morning. But I'm saying, like, what if you've gone over to family's house in the evening and they have presents to give?
1: If your kid asks you on December 24th, how many days till Christmas, what do you say?
2: Well, one, I guess.
1: Okay. I think we've now reduced it down. Yes, one.
2: But if you're asking me Thursday morning, how many days till the game Sunday night, that's 4 days.
1: Okay. Here's what we're going to do, because we got what's more likely coming up on the other side of this break. I am going to open up the phone lines in the final segment of the show.
3: We probably should.
1: And I just want to take a poll. 844-204-RICH. If you are describing something that is on Sunday, it is today, Thursday, on Sunday, how many days away is Sunday? 844-204-RICH. 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
1: A bandwagon fan. The biggest insult in sports. But this summer, during the FIFA World Cup, it's an invitation, America. Never watched soccer before? Perfect. Think a corner kick is a karate move? Sure, why not? Prefer sports where players can use their hands? Me too. Just here for the snacks? Now we're talking. So grab a bag of Lay's and jump on the bandwagon. We're undefeated. Lay's, the official sponsor of the FIFA World Cup 2026.
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4: 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And the Badgers win in the fifth set in what was an epic border battle in Madison.
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0: Welcome back to the Rich Eisen Show. Tom Pelissero in for Rich. We're going to play What's More Likely in a second here. But the conversation now, well into its second day, or maybe Brockman would say its first day, about how you count the days until an event has been very hot. We've got full phone lines after I brought this up. So let's just get a few of these calls. Setting the stage. Today is Thursday. If something is on Sunday, how many days away do you say it is? Newton in Richmond, Virginia. How many days away is Sunday?
1: Well, Tom, I really appreciate you taking the call. You're great to hear you when Rich isn't there.
0: Appreciate
1: and it. And, you know, here's the thing. Did you hear anybody at the start of the show say there would be no math?
0: Never.
1: Because otherwise, math really solves this problem. Today is June the 25th. Thursday, June 25th. And we're looking forward to Sunday, June 28th.
0: Right.
1: And when we subtract 25 from 28, gentlemen, what do we get?
0: We got 3 days. Not four, Brockman.
2: You have to count the day you're living.
1: It's a magic number.
0: Newton, thank you. Thank you very much. How about Max in South Carolina? It's Thursday. How many days away is Sunday?
3: It is 3 days away. Brockman, you're doing like hours. You could look at it like hours, but there's a reason why we have seconds. We have minutes. We have hours. And we have days. So it's 3 days away, John.
2: So you're just skipping over.
0: Max, thank you.
2: The day that you're living?
0: Thank you very much. Brian, DePlain, Illinois. Number of days. It's Thursday. How many days till Sunday?
4: I think you just skip the days altogether and you count sleeps. Sunday is three sleeps away. You got to go to sleep Thursday, sleep Friday, sleep Saturday. Sunday's your day.
0: Great. I love it. You count the transitions to each day, which is exactly how you account days away. Let's grab one more. Rick in San Antonio. It's Thursday. How many days away is Sunday?
5: I say four. But right, I wanted that. This reminds me of an argument I have with my friends. Like if I call you on today and say, do you want to play golf this Saturday?
0: Mm-hmm.
5: What does that mean?
0: That means in 2 days.
5: If I say, do you want to play golf next Saturday? What does that mean?
0: 9 days.
5: But they say, well, this Saturday, the coming Saturday is the next Saturday.
0: But he didn't say the next. It's just next. That implies not this one, the next one.
5: If I say, we're going to my mom's house this Christmas.
0: That means the one coming up in 2026.
5: And if I say, we're going to be going to my mom's house next Christmas.
0: That invites a little more ambiguity because we're 6 months out, but I would still argue 2027 Christmas. Thank you, Rick, for the call. 844-204-RICH. If anybody else wants to weigh in on the debate, I thought it was going to be a clean sweep right there, but we had one come in at four. We've not had anyone come in at two, which has also been guessed during this show.
6: I hope Rich like flipped through the channels and was like, what the hell is going on my show?
0: If only he knew how many times this has come up and the mass confusion with every guest as they're trying to solve.
2: No one has said half yet, so that's good.
0: Time for What's More Likely, presented by Pella Windows and Doors. Let's go.
7: What? What's more likely?
8: Never say never, but never.
2: Hey, everybody, hey. What's up? So we'll do What's More Likely next week in 8 days or whatever. Nine days?
6: Or today.
0: Seven. Oh. If it's every Thursday, it's 7 days.
2: Well, normally it's Friday. But we count. You have to count the day.
0: But that would be not this Friday, next Friday.
2: You have to count the day you're living.
6: The next Friday.
2: We're still living this day. You guys are
0: crazy.
2: Yes,
0: but you're on the day.
2: But if we're going
0: on the day,
9: can we agree to disagree on this one?
2: Thursday morning, and you're going to dinner Sunday.

0: Monday night, that's like four full days.
1: What's more likely? We're going to do this segment or you're going to keep ranting about this?
0: Guys, there's a dude out there. We want to play this first, Mike Hoskins. Yeah, let's play this first. And let's hear from Brandon Ayuk, who keeps going on his social media and doing weird stuff. Here, let's roll this one.
2: And if I'm crazy or if I'm capping, some boys cut me today. And I'll sign with the Commanders tomorrow. And we'll see who gap it.
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1: And he's just throwing cash on the ground. Now, is he implying that that's all the 49ers cash that they've given him?
2: I hope that this is like an Andy Kaufman style performance art.
1: Sure.
2: And not the sign of a man who is on his last nerve. And I mean that seriously. Like, I hope Brandon Ayuk is just being funny and is not unwell through the course of this. The fact that every video is him alone doing these things strikes me as odd. Listen, here's what the situation boils down to. Brandon Ayuk, it doesn't matter how many videos you post, how many names you call the 49ers and their front office, how many different times you say you want to be on the Commanders and you got a Commanders hat and a Commanders football and you love the Commanders and go Commanders, you have to show up. The only way you get cut is if you show up to the facility. Force the 49ers hand, force them to move you back to the active roster or release you. They can't really move you back to the active roster because all that money that you're owed would suddenly hit the salary cap. That's what you do.
3: Yeah.
2: No one's doing it right now because teams are off for the next few weeks. But you need to show up to the facility once the 49ers are back. And at that point, you force their hand as opposed to them just being able to go, we don't care. We want to trade you. No one's trading for you. You're still on the team.
1: What's more likely, the team that Brandon Ayuk plays for this season, the Commanders or the field?
2: Commanders. I don't know that there is another team right now that, frankly, wants to get involved with it. He's in with the Commanders. He's Adam Peters is the GM. He was in San Francisco when they drafted him. And Jaden Daniels, he played with him at Arizona State. I don't know how much he's talked to Jaden, quite frankly. He's not allowed to talk to Adam Peters or anybody else in the Commanders organization. I do believe, as he said himself, if he gets released, he's going to sign in Washington. And that makes sense. There's not going to be a bidding war for Brandon Ayuk. He hasn't played a football game in 20 months. We don't even know if he's fully healthy, if he ever completed his rehab. So, yes, the Commanders is absolutely the team to beat, if not the only team.
1: We heard from Matthew Stafford earlier, guys, about maybe playing into his 40s. Who's more likely to be the Rams starting quarterback in 2028? Matthew Stafford or Ty Simpson?
4: How many years from now is that?
1: That's two full seasons. 3 years.
3: Just making. Oh, boy.
2: I would say what's more likely would be Ty Simpson as the quarterback in 2028. That's not to doubt what Matthew Stafford can do. They're coming into a season where all eyes are on winning the Super Bowl. For Stafford, he signed an extension, which we talked about earlier in the show. It is an extension. But it wasn't a guarantee that he's still the quarterback in 2027. Everybody has options then. And then in 2028, they structured these void years to give everybody the option of what you want to do moving forward. I just know this. Matthew Stafford's 40. He's got a wife who's, you know, his college sweetheart. He's got four young girls. He doesn't strike me as a guy who wants to play until the very last second. Not that he's not competitive. Not that he's not still playing at a really high level because he was the best player in the league a year ago. More so, I could see him choosing at some point to walk away. Lots going to have to do with health and where he feels like he is in his career. But the idea that we're 2 years into Ty Simpson's career, a guy who sat for 3 years in college before playing one season, and now he's going to play 1 year out of seven? We'll see. If Stafford's still playing at a high level, I don't anticipate Sean McVay and Les Snead ever chasing him off. But I would say 2 years down the line, knowing Stafford's injury history, life, how much money he's made, I'll say Ty Simpson.
1: How about this one? A couple of big tight ends. It's Tight End University Week going on in Nashville. George Kittle and all them boys having a good time. How about this? More likely newly paid tight end you'd rather have in fantasy this year? Kyle Pitts or Brenton Strange?
2: Ooh. I would say Brenton Strange. Because we already know what he is in that system. He's been productive based upon how they're structured. I would anticipate, and Bucky Brooks, who does color for their games, posted this after I had the extension yesterday. Like, this is a guy whose production is going to explode. I anticipate Brenton Strange takes on a bigger and bigger role in that offense in Jacksonville. With Kyle Pitts, like, we've seen it. It's always tantalizing. He always has moments. We know based on, you know, Stefanski being in Cleveland that they were able to find production and David Njoku would have really big games at times in Cleveland. It remains to be seen. We don't even know who the quarterback is in Atlanta. We know Trevor Lawrence is the quarterback in Jacksonville. He knows how to get the ball to Brenton Strange.

0: strange. I would just have to say, if I'm guessing the upside and also the value in the fantasy draft, in other words, where that guy's going to get taken, in your average fantasy draft, I bet 9 out of 10 Kyle Pitts is going higher. I'll take the value of Brenton Strange a couple rounds later.
1: Tom, looking for value. We've been talking a lot about these quarterback battles for the last few months. Probably going to talk about it right up until week one. Veteran QB in a competition more likely to start more games this year. Kirk Cousins, Kyler Murray, Tua Tagovailoa.
0: Now that is a challenging one. It's certainly not what's more likely. That would be what's most likely. So you got three answers.
1: The grammar police now? I thought Siciliano coasted on Tuesday.
0: I don't know. You'd probably say there's only two answers on the screen using your math. I will go ahead
1: and say, I got the highest math score on the SAT in this room.
0: I will say Kirk Cousins.
2: Ages got stuck together.
0: The reason is, at this point, Kirk Cousins, I'd be surprised if he's not the quarterback out of the gate. Fernando Mendoza, as talented he is, as productive as he is, big of a winner as he is, he's got a very significant growth process to play a different style of offense, going from shotgun, RPO, throwing into wide open windows to a under center, play action heavy type of a scheme. And I think that the Raiders want to protect him. Kirk Cousins, you know, has played at a high level. He's had injuries that have created circumstances. So have Kyler. So have Tua. But Tua's in a fight with Michael Penix Jr. I would say going into camp, I would think it's Tua, just because he's had all the time on task already there with the new coaching staff. There may be a comfort level. And Michael Penix Jr. is still coming off another ACL. It may be a while till he's truly 100% again. But how long does that last? And how does it go with Kyler Murray? I'd still say sitting here, I would lean toward it's Kyler Murray as a starting quarterback, but they split it 50-50 the entire time. Kirk's the one who is pretty clearly the number one quarterback right now. And if the Raiders are playing well and they're still on task, I just don't know that they really want to force Fernando Mendoza out there as a rookie. Yeah.
1: All right, a couple NBA ones now before we wrap this up and get on with our weekend, boys. Who's more likely to go further in next year's NBA playoffs? Been talking about these guys a lot this week. Giannis or Jaylen Brown?
0: We don't know what team Jaylen Brown is on at this point.
1: We do. He's on the Celtics.
0: You're holding out hope that it's still going to be the Boston Celtics. Meanwhile, we just talked in the last segment to John Krasinski, NBA writer, who said fully anticipates Jaylen Brown is somewhere else. So we're a lot of the stuff that I've heard and been told, which is Jaylen doesn't really want to be there. He wants a fresh start. And you still have the opportunity to extract value here if you're patient to get the right offer, whether that is, you know, Denver. John brought up Cleveland. You know, if it's Jaylen Brown and Jokic, I like that over Giannis and Bam in Miami. If it's Jaylen Brown in Boston, I still probably like it better, but I just don't know that there's a scenario where that's where Jaylen Brown is. I just think it's a hard question. Right now, I think Giannis and the Heat are the favorite in the East, in my mind right now. So all things equal.
1: Favorite to do what?
0: To all things equal, I take Giannis and the Heat.
1: Wow.
0: If he's healthy, if he is the Giannis that we have seen, he is still one of the most efficient players in the NBA. Okay. Leads the NBA every year in two-point field goals.
1: Yeah, yeah.
0: Is a rebounder. Alters the game in terms of defense. He is a game changer. Now, if he gets hurt again, then obviously that upends everything. That would be my concern. He's, 31? He's had a bunch of injuries. That's my concern. But all things equal right now, I put the Heat right there in the favorites in the East.
1: Wes got shaken up with LaMelo going to Minnesota. And we had Austin Reeves, guys, agree to a new contract. See that video of him on the golf course?
0: Oh, yeah.
1: Like, fell over and, you know, in appreciation. It's cool. Who's more likely to be the better Western Conference backcourt this year? Luka and Austin Reeves or the Ant-Man and LaMelo?
0: Whew. I mean, again, with Luka, you just got to wonder on in terms of the health and what that looks like. You know, from the conditioning stuff's well documented, but he's had injuries. He had another one this year that limited him to, you know, whatever it was. He missed like 30 games this season. So I would just say, to me, I mean, the more dynamic backcourt to me is the one in Minnesota.
1: Yeah.
0: Now, is LaMelo able to stay healthy? Does this come together? I know this. Ant is fired up today. Anthony Edwards loves this deal because this creates somebody who can actually create for him as opposed to Ant doing what he's had to do a lot, which is create for others because there's nobody able to draw those double teams away from him.
1: Who goes further in the playoffs, TJ?
2: That's a good one, man.
1: That's fun.
2: West. Well, you know, I can't answer this because of my Laker bias, so I'm going to say the Timberwolves.
0: But also, I mean, are we talking about with LeBron or without LeBron?
2: That's exactly the case.
0: And how much does that move the needle at this stage? I mean, LeBron is still a plus player. He's not what he was, but he is still a difference maker.
2: Yeah, it's kind of early to answer this right now, but I'm going to go with Minnesota because of my hatred.
1: I love being a hater. Guys.
2: I'm not.
1: Big movie, last one. Big movie anniversary. I assume that Tom hasn't seen any of these. Where were you on this date in 1996?
0: 1996.
2: I was in Pittsburgh, I know that.
1: Okay.
0: I would have been summer after the ninth grade.
1: Okay.
0: Probably playing a, Babe Ruth baseball tournament somewhere or something.
1: And you were probably making plans to go
0: see Mickey Mantle or whatever.
1: Independence Day tonight.
0: Oh, absolutely.
1: 30 years ago today. Great movie, great anniversary. More likely
0: great movie.
1: What? You've seen it?
0: I have seen it. I saw it in the theater. Like, everyone saw it, okay? There was a point in time when I saw movies, and the late 90s would have been that time. I've never thought it was a great movie.
2: Oh, welcome to Earth. Welcome to Earth.
1: Summer movie you'd likely throw on at the end of your July 4th party, Independence Day, Jaws, or The Sandlot?
3: Why Jaws?
0: Wow, I've seen all three of
1: Jaws
0: those
1: is
0: movies.
1: One of the great summer movies ever.
0: Is it with the kids or not? Because that does make a pretty big difference.
2: Yeah. Because if you have the kids, you have to show them Jaws. I think that's...
0: Also, isn't the end of the 4th July party fireworks? Where are you that you're coming home from the fireworks at 11 o'clock and then starting a movie?
1: Your fireworks go on at 11 o'clock?
0: They end late.
1: They do? At 11?
0: 10, maybe? And then you got to pick up the blankets and crying kids and somebody wants a piggyback ride and then somebody forgot their water bottle and you got to go back and everyone's leaving and you got the parking situation and somebody can't get their car started and now there's a traffic jam and you're stuck out there on a side street. It is pitch black. You're in a neighborhood. You don't want to honk the horn because then you're the jerk. Yes. It takes a while.
1: That was very specific.
0: To get back from the fireworks.
1: Very specific.
0: The key, the move,
2: seems like
0: with the 4th of July fireworks display is you convince the kids halfway through to start walking. You start the fireworks display. The folding chairs are already folded up. And then you just go, all right, we're going to start moving. And then you walk out and then you turn around and see, hey, there's those last couple. Ooh. And then the final, boom, in the car and you get out before everybody else. There is top five worst spots to be in your car is after the 4th of July fireworks. Everybody's been like, you know, drinking all day. They're at this point, like they're exhausted. Everyone around you, like everyone just wants to get home and they can't. Like that to me, that after the 4th of July is worse than leaving like a baseball game.
1: Dodger Stadium.
0: Like when you're stuck in the, Dodger Stadium's its own animal because you're up on that hill. Actually, the move at Dodger Stadium is you take a lift. They have their own little parking lot that they can get out of. I don't think I've ever driven all the way up there and parked. But if you do the
1: move
0: lift.
1: Move to Dodger Stadium is leave after take me out to the ball game.
0: but still getting in and out of there. The ingress egress is not ideal.
1: I don't want to glaze over two things. One, you still haven't answered the question. And two, you've seen all these movies?
0: I have seen all these movies. Once again, it's what's most likely. All right. So let's say end of the 4th of July party. It's 11 p.m. Getting back. 10:30.
1: Or you just have it on during the party.
0: The kids are going to bed. So Independence Day, 100%.
1: Out of one. Great. That's the correct answer. That's what's more likely.
0: We actually agreed to it. What's more likely brought to you by Pella Windows and Doors. 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
0: Yeah. Back now for our radio audience. Tom Pelissero in for Rich. We're going to go to the phone lines, 844-204-RICH. The question we've been asking has generated a great deal of discussion We've got votes. You can also go on to the Rich Eisen Show X page and cast your vote now. Today is Thursday. How many days away is Sunday? Mikkel in Queens, New York. Mikkel, your answer. How many days away is Sunday?
1: Hello there. When I listened in, the original question was how many days I think till the Sunday night game. If that was the case, then you counted by the Jewish calendar by the sundown. So it begins a new day. So Thursday sundown, Friday, Saturday, Sunday sundown. It's 4 days till a Sunday night game. Otherwise, it'd just be 3 days.
0: So you're counting based upon sundown, as that is the, that's your cutoff.
9: I like that.
1: Yes. That's when the new day begins at sundown.
0: All right, so we're giving that one. That's a split vote. It's a thinker. Thank you, Mikkel. How about Podgy in Houston, Texas? It is Thursday. How many days away is Sunday?
12: What's going on, guys? I like to keep it mathematics, but the also undisputed would be the Bible, because biblically, from Friday, Good Friday, to Easter, you know, on the third day he rose. So if you're talking Thursday, then it's 4 days.
0: All right. Now that is that is a great point. Podgy, thank you very much for the call. I had not considered the biblical element of this. On the third day, he rose again. But that's still not 3 days later. It's on the third day. The third day would be 2 days away.
9: Whoa, what?
0: On the third day. All right, you go on vacation today.
9: Okay, here we go.
0: What is the third day of your vacation? You took a plane this morning. You went to Honolulu.
9: Okay.
0: What day is the third day of your vacation?
9: Well, today is day one. Tomorrow is day two. And then Saturday would be day three.
0: Correct. So on the third day, he rose again, would be 2 days away, not three.
9: But you count today.
0: Why?
9: Because it's not even noon yet. We have to live today. You can't just skip over it and count it as the next day.
20: Okay, guys, one thing that is not up for debate, because this could go on forever, is this afternoon, check your local listings, No Contest Wrestling will be on ESPN2, ESPN News. That's 3 o'clock here in the Pacific. Check your local listings. I think it might be on right now.
0: How many hours away is that?
20: That's three
0: hours away.
20: Yeah.
0: Not four. You're not counting this hour.
20: And we will have Jade Cargill on ahead of her match at Night of Champions for the United States.
9: Attaboy, TJ.
20: I got to get my own thing out there before we leave.
9: Attaboy.
20: All No Contest Wrestling fans, ESPN2 this afternoon. Thank you.
0: I'm going to make a hard left turn here. Since we also have Women's Sports Now.
9: Coming up,
0: 6 p.m. Eastern tonight, 3 o'clock Pacific, across all of the ESPN platforms. What's going on with Caitlin Clark? I know I could have asked this at any point in really the past 2 years, but the number of things that currently drop into my timelines on social media, the highlights or lowlights that I see on TV, even the quotes from her coach who has drawn criticism for not defending her further. TJ, I'm going to come to you as our resident WNBA expert here.
9: Ooh, me?
0: Well, are we into like a reverse Wemby situation? Like, I can't think of many NBA stars you say they never get a favorable whistle. Caitlin Clark, who is arguably, whatever you want to say in terms of where she stacks up as a player, she's certainly one of the best, seems to have the worst whistle in the WNBA, and not just on things that are straightforward calls, but somebody gets themselves up by putting their fist into your neck and then steps on you. It would seem to me that's something that maybe the officials, based on all the history, would be looking for.
20: Exactly. Look, it's going around she got punched in the neck. She didn't get punched from where I saw it. But yes, definitely it was a closed fist. Definitely it was used to place and hold Alyssa Thomas's body up as she arose. So yeah, there was definitely a fist to the neck. I won't call it a punch. But you're right. There are times where it does seem like the whistle doesn't go her way. Alyssa Thomas also got into it with Angel Reese. And I know these two names, they always kind of are stuck together like, you know, chocolate and peanut butter. But she also kind of banged around Angel Reese a few days ago and that caused an uproar. So I don't know if it's more so on the player, Alyssa Thomas, if she's got beef with these two. I don't know what it is. But, yeah, Caitlin Clark's name will just, it'll bring out all the positivity and all the negativity when the WNBA is mentioned. Right now, you've got people saying that she should leave and go to Europe. You know, I don't know, man. I don't know.
2: Listen, I want to be very clear. The competitiveness and the physicality and, frankly, the attention that some of these things bring to the WNBA are all good things. Like having a level of physicality, having things be high profile. What you can't do in any sport is allow your most visible players to take cheap shots constantly.
3: Constantly.
2: And yes, what do you call it? Yeah, exactly. It's not a punch.
20: It's not a punch, but
2: it's like saying, you know, Albert Haynesworth kicked that guy in the head. No, he just stepped on his face. It's still bad.
20: You still
2: can't do it.
3: Unnecessary and flagrant.
2: And until you start to have suspensions, significant fines, whatever it might be, I don't know how you get those things called. Like, the message has to be sent. And weirdly, the message that's being sent right now seems to be, it's just like anybody else. Oh, we missed the call. You missed the fist in the neck?
20: Yeah, it's kind of hard to miss that call. It's hard to justify.
3: And it's one thing if the game just kept going on and Caitlin kept playing and they won or they lost, right? No, she left the game, a back injury, so now your most high-profile player is going to probably miss more games. And that is a major issue because now that's eyeballs away from your sport.
2: It's not saying, yeah, you have to put her in a glass bubble here and call everything. She doesn't need to get the full Wemby treatment or Shea or whoever it is at any given moment in the NBA. But what you're not going to see outside of Wemby trying to stuff Jalen Brunson's face into the floor is star players taking those cheap shots and nothing being called.
3: Unnecessary.
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11: 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And with the 60th pick, the Magic selected on behalf of the Bucks Malik Lewis, a forward from the Southeast Melbourne Australian team in the NBL, where he was also teammates with current Wisconsin Badger transfer Owen Foxwell last season. Lewis joins the 2026 Bucks draft class alongside lottery picks Braden Burries and Nate Amend. No Badgers were selected in the 2026 NBA draft. However, Nick Boyd has signed with the Golden State Warriors as an undrafted free agent. Baseball, the Milwaukee Brewers completed the sweep of the Cincinnati Reds last night, but not without cause for panic. The Brewers built a 6-2 lead going into the eighth inning before the Reds made things interesting, but the Brewers prevailed to a 6-5 win. They're off today before hosting the Chicago Cubs over the weekend. Kyle and Bruss starts now.
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0: supposed to talk, Ben.
1: I was going to go. It is a great day to be alive on this Thursday. Shut up, Josh. It is Kyle and Brust across ESPN Wisconsin. Obviously, the voice you heard off the top of the show was not Kyle Wallace. He is getting ready. Maybe already for his wedding on Saturday. I wouldn't be shocked. Actually, I think there was a retwist for the dreads today. So he actually is starting the get-ready process for the big day for Kyle. I'm Ben Bruss alongside Josh DiMaggio. You're here, Josh, on Jen, Gabe, and Chewy mornings on 94.5 ESPN. He is in for the day. And we're live from Summerfest, right on the lake, as people have the koozies showing me the ESPN branding. And it really is a great day to be alive. Every time I'm back at Summerfest, you get the unofficial start to real summer, right? Like, 'cause it's like the first major event, I feel like, where I'm starting to get the vibe. Although, Josh DiMaggio, you're in shorts and a t-shirt, and I'm in more clothes, and I've got the goosebumps.
2: I think you just got it out. Summerfest is the official start of summer to me in Wisconsin. That is when summer starts. So I'm just going to be in shorts and a t-shirt of some kind, maybe at night when if I come for and plan to stay into the wee hours, I'll bring like a flannel. But just got to gut it out.
1: No,
2: it's not raining. The sun's shining.
1: I think you've gone too far with the flannel. Once it reaches this point, no matter what you wear, you can't bring anything. You got to gut it out. It's a mental thing. It's a mental battle that I play with probably myself and only myself.
2: Who are you in a battle with?
1: Myself. Like, I'm tough enough to not need any more clothes than putting on whatever I wear, and it's summer. Like, I'm not gonna give in to the fact that it could be cooler at night.
2: Now you're just lying to everyone.
1: No, I'm not.
2: You may think that, but you started that with I'm being tough. Not a tough guy.
1: I'm not a tough. Okay, I lied about that part. I'm not a tough guy. I know that, but that's why it's a test for me to prove that I am tough.
2: Okay. Okay. Hey, whatever helps you sleep at night, whatever makes you feel better. I am really struggling to connect to our stream here. We've been going through it today, Ben. Let me tell you.
1: You've been going through it because you've been trying to save something that was not worth saving.
2: Take it to the furthest extent. Who's playing today? Do we know? Ed Sheeran?
1: I have no idea.
2: Ed Sheeran is playing.
1: I think this year I'm a free stage guy.
2: Okay.
1: I'm a free stage guy.
2: I like that hat, by the way. Awesome hat. I like to look at the attendees, and then I like to try and figure out what show they're going to.
1: Are you going to one major show every Summerfest?
2: Well, the bands I really wanted to see, Passion Pit, last weekend, I was in Mexico for.
1: Oh, wow.
2: I do have a particular interest in seeing the Marcus King Band, which is tomorrow, and I'll be here. So I might just roll it.
1: I've never heard of the Marcus King Band.
2: It doesn't surprise me. They are jam bandy adjacent. He is
1: okay,
2: but not quite to the extent of a Fish or a Dead & Company, which we've seen before.
1: Post Malone, I know, is a headliner. Everyone's talking about him. Is he cool? Is he popular?
2: I think so. He's not my cup of tea, but he seems like one of those massive artists that just everyone listens to.
1: Well, I'm not the music guy. I let Joshy and others guide me to what music that I should listen to. But we're over 48 hours, and I think it's on the where are you in the stages of grief from the Giannis Antetokounmpo. I said there was a portion of people that were already in acceptance that Giannis Antetokounmpo was going to be no longer a Milwaukee Buck. Then he was traded, and then there was a... Yes, I see why you're laughing.
2: Nobody has battled with sending links more than our guy, C-Cat.
1: That is completely true. Alex Stroph is no longer the producer. He was on Mr. Irrelevant with Josh yesterday. He's doing other roles and other things within our company, Good Karma Brands. But C-Cat, man, on a scale of 1 to 10, on the confidence scale, 10 being I'm super confident in the job I'm doing at work, where are you at today?
3: We're sitting at a 0.5. We're
1: right 0.5.
3: Right there, circling it. I'm never going to dip below that, so we're at a small spot.
2: I think you should be at least a 3.
0: We're on the air.
2: Yes.
0: You got to give yourself a 3. But everything else is, I think, 0.5. Yeah. And the good news about 0.5 and being new is you can only get better.
2: Right.
0: I don't know if you can get worse
2: only
0: from where
2: you're
0: at
2: right
0: now.
2: Only going up from here. That's
0: and,
2: all
0: and I can't believe, inside baseball here, I saw Josh and C-Cat, who's producing, meeting today.
2: Yes.
0: And it looked like it was all smiles. And then you take a shot at him right now?
2: Uh-huh.
0: That's crazy.
2: Yeah. I've now connected to our stream 3 separate times. I'm still looking at the blue screen.
0: That's why, bro, you're on the stream. Look at us.
2: But we have to, I have to
0: we're,
2: like, lean
0: we're
2: in,
0: good side profile.
2: We like to go straight on.
0: It's a good side profile.
2: But, yeah, you know, we had a good meeting, a productive meeting. We talked about a lot of things.
0: And you added about, like, 10 things to the
2: list
0: for tomorrow.
2: Well, I have a really big problem, too, of, like, trying to communicate off-air and then communicate on-air, two different things. And I couldn't be nice on air and be like, hey, what the heck's going on here? So here we're stuck.
0: I'm good.
2: You're good.
0: I feel like normally, like, even if, like, things are going wrong, I'm the panicker.
2: Yeah, I'm not panicking.
0: You did the Ben Brust. I'm not panicking. I'm not panicking.
2: Does this look like a guy who's panicking?
0: Yes, it doesn't. Maybe it doesn't look like it. It sounds like a guy who's panicking. So I'm just going to show myself because nobody needs to see Josh DiMaggio.
2: Little dual screen.
0: Because he's panicking. What I do know is as I was getting to the 5 stages of grief, acceptance was a stage that people reached with Giannis before the trade. If you had read the tea leaves that he didn't want to be in Milwaukee anymore. I think I felt a lot of anger yesterday.
2: Yes.
0: There was a ton of anger directed towards Giannis Antetokounmpo, which I asked, how much blame do you put on Giannis for where the Milwaukee Bucks are now, moving on from him? And now I'm to the point where it's like I'm seeing like a grateful side. Like, he saved Bucks basketball. I know Justin Garcia of the Bucks Radio Network saying he saved Bucks basketball. And that could mean a lot of things. From A, being in Milwaukee.
2: Yep.
0: They could have been moved. And they built the Deer District and the team was good. And then there was also the fact that, like, he brought a championship here for the first time in 50 years. And despite however you feel about the exit, I think that's always important to keep in perspective that whatever you're feeling about Giannis, try to remember where you were at Game 6. Because if I say Game 6 of the NBA Finals against the Phoenix Suns, everyone knows where they were. And everyone can tell a story about the memories they have from that night. And it only was possible because of him.
2: I mean, we pulled an all-nighter. We were on air. We had people chugging alcohol, calling in, talking about the great time they were having in the Deer District. And that's always really important. But I can't help but have the sinking feeling of, and I guess this could be my fault. Prior to this season, Giannis had always felt almost like an untouchable, a near perfect personality as it came to like a sports person you would admire. And then after reading Jim Ozarski's article, I came away feeling heavily like, man, all the stuff that was rumored to be negative about Giannis, turns out it was mostly all true. I found it very fascinating, the like lack of understanding that you wanted Dame, but Dame would also cost Drew. I knew that. If I knew that, how does the NBA superstar not know that? Like, and the confusion that happened, and the and I do have to give him credit. One thing Aaron Rodgers never did, he at least admitted or acknowledged, like, hey, when I wanted to fire Bud, that probably wasn't the right idea. I don't know if he ever said I was wrong to want him fired, but just the way things have happened particularly the past 15 months.
0: So you're turning on Giannis.
2: I'm not turning on Giannis. Giannis has gone from an S-tier, A-plus, near-perfect human being athlete.
0: What is he, a B now?
2: Yeah, he's kind of like everyone else, and I didn't think he was.
0: Come on.
2: His story is wonderful. The things he's done in the community, what he's done for the Bucks, what he did to bring a championship here, and maybe this is me, maybe you didn't think of it the same way, and I had rose-colored glasses on, Bucks-colored, green and cream-colored glasses.
0: Green and cream.
2: green and cream colored glasses on as it pertains to Giannis, but I have felt a slight tinge, and I have seen it online. The people who were telling me we were idiots for even suggesting 6 months ago he could be traded are now like, look at this guy.
0: I can't believe it. How did we not know this? How did we not see it coming? I saw, oh my gosh, I feel so blindsided.
2: And the interesting thing for me is in the immediate aftermath, I felt almost acceptance right away. And then as I learned more, I got more towards anger. I retreated. I went backwards, which is not usually how it happens.
0: Usually you got to go all the way back around to get there.
2: And I'm never going to harbor an animosity for him because of all the things I said earlier about bringing the championship, the Deer District.
0: I said that. You said it too. No, you just like, yeah, he did that. But he's then you brought in your guy, Aaron Rodgers, comparing him to Aaron, but differently than what Aaron did.
2: If anybody who's listening right now has ever heard me talk about Aaron Rodgers, they realize how much more positive I am about Giannis,
0: even
2: if I'm not being the most positive person right now.
0: Aaron Rodgers could show up at Summerfest, shake your hand, say, hey, you've helped keep me honest and made me a better person.
2: I'd say I still got more. I got some peace of my mind to give you. So I got more for you, buddy.
0: and that's where Josh DiMaggio is. I also think it's important from a Giannis standpoint to know that maybe, just maybe, because when you brought up his whole story and his journey in the documentaries, did American culture ruin Giannis?
2: I think two things happened, and I said this on Jenny Gave It Chewy this morning. I got a sense when reading Jim's article, there was a sense of insecurity from Giannis that I didn't think was really possible. Obviously, everybody can be insecure in their own ways. And it's not like he's insecure about how good he is at basketball and all the things he's like. But the insecurity I could sense, Jim was writing into his article of like, he really did feel a sense of like, what do I do? Where am I going to be? Where am I going to live? What's going to come of my family? And that was something I sensed in the article. And I mean,
0: and that's going back to when Bud was fired.
2: Yes, and we can all relate to that. It's just not something when you think of back to the Sterling personality and all that, you see somebody at the pinnacle of the sport winning championships and you think, what do you got to be insecure about? So that to me was also very humanizing. Where you think of LeBron and you can point to his insecurities. The guy lies about the strangest things for no reason. And then I saw it come out maybe for the first time from Giannis. That level of insecurity of like, yeah, I might have bitten off more than I wanted to chew here.
0: Shouldn't that make you like him a little more?
2: It does in a sense. But it also makes me angry because he built the Bucks.
0: The persona was so strong the whole time.
2: And I do think he was protected.
0: In what way?
2: I think a lot of the things that we know now, I think that information was had by people in and around the Bucks and was not shared with us.
0: I think that's fair.
2: But I don't think that's unique to the Bucks beat, the Packers beat, the Los Angeles Lakers beat. I do think
0: it's a different era of reporting.
2: Yes.
0: It 100% is, because you build relationships with so many different people and you sit on information you have until you basically get the clearance. Yes. But here's my thing. Let's just call it what it is. Jim Warzarski's article could have been out a long time ago.
2: Yes.
0: And my thing is like, if you know, like, I guess you're waiting to make sure he's traded.
2: Right.
0: But also, at the same time, like, you know the dysfunction, and if you're that close and you're that quiet leading up to the trade and then the article comes out after the trade, if Giannis is gone, what relationships are you holding on
2: to? Like, and that's why it comes out.
0: That's the part that I don't understand, why it took so long to get information about Giannis out and why he was so protected. Because everything was a disaster last year and you could have been like, here's why it's a disaster, and now it's hitting Bucks fans as to, well, look at all this stuff that was happening. How did we not know? Well, it was because it was withheld from you until Giannis was officially traded, which, again, it's just how it is nowadays. I don't love it, but that's the way it panned out.
2: Imagine how different fans' perception would have been if the piece from when he was in Phoenix at the end of this season and he talked about, we should have never fired Bud. Bud did it the right way. Imagine if that came out as part of that game story. Imagine how much that changes every fan's perception of how things went. I think it changes things a lot because they would recognize, like, oh,
0: there's something not right there's something between very Giannis wrong and here. The organization. Yes.
2: And the also the part of him saying, I don't like the leaks coming out of the locker room, and then Jim heavily implies, which we all knew, the leaks were coming from the Giannis camp. The camp that told us nothing comes out of this camp, I know who I'm talking to. Well, where did all the stuff on you that was accurate come from? You and your people.
0: Again, if you missed the article, it was on the Journal Sentinel, and it's
2: fantastic. Set yourself a half hour aside.
0: It's long. It's long, but it's
2: exhaustive.
0: Worth you understanding the depths of how things changed in the Bucks organization once Mike Budenholzer was fired.
2: The person who I have the worst feeling towards is Doc Rivers. That article, man, that guy did not care.
0: I didn't need that article to tell me that Doc Rivers didn't care.
2: I knew that, and then I read it, and I still came away like, wow, you really
0: didn't care.
2: Yeah, you could tell the, go figure. Saying, I wouldn't wish this upon anyone, and that Joel Embiid's the most talented player I've ever coached, didn't go well in the locker room.
0: Go figure.
2: Who would have thunk?
0: what an introduction.
2: And the $90,000 golf sim at the practice facility, like, he was just trying to work on his swing.
0: He was getting ready for it. He was collecting a check.
2: He was literally preparing for retirement.
0: And going to Grandparents' Day. He said he wanted to be at Grandparents' Day. He's going to be at Grandparents' Day now. And then after he leaves Grandparents' Day, he's going to head out to the golf course.
2: Yeah, that to me just, that was almost baffling to a degree.
0: I have a sad reality check coming.
2: Oh, no.
0: But it's necessary, it's not like anything bad. It's just the reality in which the Bucks are in, and what we're looking at next year without Giannis. After the trade has been finalized on July 6th officially, we can operate under the impression that he's not a part of the team. We know what assets they got from the Heat. They had the 10th and 13th overall pick in the NBA draft announced today by the Milwaukee Bucks, Nate Amett and Braden Berries. What does that mean? What does Tyler Hero mean? What does Khalil Ware mean? What does Kasperis Shakutkunis mean? And Jaime Jaquez. I'm going to tell you what that all means on Kyle and Brust with Josh DiMaggio in for Kyle live at Summerfest coming up next.
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0: Ben Brust, Josh DiMaggio in for Kyle Wallace. It is Kyle and Brust across ESPN Wisconsin live from beautiful Summerfest. Head on down. The lakefront views are amazing. The music is amazing. The food, the drinks, you got it all. Shout out to Major Goolsby's, as Josh, he's got the burger going, as well as many of our other teammates. We're at the Pella Remote Studio right now. Check us out in the Gruber Law Offices Sports Zone. A lot of stuff there.
2: Yeah, uh-huh.
0: A lot of stuff there. But it is Ben Brust and Josh DiMaggio. You can hit us on the Carbless Talking Text Line, 800-990-3776. If you have any new feelings about Giannis Antetokounmpo in the direction of the Milwaukee Bucks right now. All right, here was my reality check, Josh, and don't look at my screen. I wanted to go back to the championship year, and obviously even before the championship year, the Bucks were building and building and building. But heading into the season and the preseason, you get these season-long over-under win totals. We do this a lot with the Packers. Right now they're 10.5. If they win 11 games, they go

0: over their projected win total. And if they go under 10.5, they don't. They go under. You can bet the under if you like, but that's no fun if you like rooting for the Packers. For Bucks fans, for perspective, the season they won the NBA title, their preseason over-under, in a 72-game season, mind you, was 49.5. Pretty good for a 72-game season coming off of the bubble year. 21-22, 54.5 games was the over-under. 22-23, 53.5 was the over-under. 23-24, 54.5 was the over-under.
1: Uh-huh.
0: 24-25, 51.5. And then last year, with no Dame, a wave Dame, no Drew, 35.5. And so I was like, oh, no. I mean, like, they went under that, believe it or not.
1: Yeah.
0: They won 32 games last year.
1: Sure did.
0: 32 games would win you money next year. They're sitting around 25.5 to 26.5, depending on where you look. That's a new perspective that I was not ready to look at, but I was curious because I'm like that. I'm like, I know I don't want to know, but I also have to know. So what does success even look like post Giannis? Tanking perfectly?
1: Yes.
0: With the new tanking rules, not being bottom three?
1: Being fourth, fifth, or sixth worst?
0: Being fourth, fifth, or sixth worst in the NBA to get the best lottery chances to try and bring... And again,
1: you also,
0: what I forgot to mention, you have to acquire a first-round pick, which is why it's so interesting where Tyler Hero, the former... outside of Milwaukee native, where he fits in all this. There's rumors of him being shopped now. He could be shopped to the deadline. I know the Detroit Pistons are someone who's looking for scoring on the wing. He's that type of guy. They have picks. So it's just so weird. I don't even know how to discuss. Like, I know how to discuss this. I don't know how to discuss this for the Milwaukee Bucks because it's just so weird to have to talk about a team without Giannis.
1: What?
0: I think maybe this is my I'm in denial.
1: Yeah, it feels like it. What was the number again that you told me for this season?
0: 25-26.
1: 25-26. Last year.
0: Oh, yeah, for reference.
1: Yes, for reference. Last year, a team that won 25 games was the Memphis Grizzlies. 25-57. That is a 300 win percentage.
0: Oh.
1: In the teams worse than them are the Kings and the Jazz. And then in the Eastern Conference, the Bulls, 12 seed, had won 31 games. So that is six more than the Bucks total there. And then we would be in territory with the Pacers and the Wizards, who had 19-17 wins.
0: So mind you, Josh, as I look at this and talk through this with you, there are so many teams that are like kind of vying for the opportunity to get in the play-in as well, because the Bucks were just outside of that at 11 in the Eastern Conference Finals.
1: Yep. Yeah, I mean...
0: So there is a tight window that they need to be in the mix for a lottery pick.
1: Yep.
0: Plus, they have to acquire draft compensation.
1: Right, because they don't have any other than the couple picks they got back and swaps.
0: Well, that's going to be when I have gray hairs.
1: Yeah.
0: That's what it feels like. It's like 5, 6, 7 years when you look at the three first-round picks that they got.
1: Yeah.
0: Or with swaps and picks.
1: The interesting thing with the Bucks currently is I think there's probably a lot of people who want to do the tear it down to the studs, start fresh, start new. But do the assets they have, it's not going to be like an Oklahoma City in terms of acquiring assets, flipping them, getting draft picks, and turning it around. Like, the thing is, and the thing we have to look for is maybe the two guys they drafted end up being good quick. And past that, it's...
0: If anything, you look at those players in their profiles, it's more of a...
1: Yeah, I know.
0: They're going to be developing.
1: Ament is going to be a while. Burries seems like he has potential to kind of just start and...
0: And learn and play.
1: Right.
0: This is so weird. I don't like this.
1: No, it takes me back to... And to be quite frank about it, it takes me back to a time when I was younger and growing as just a sports fan in Wisconsin in general. And one of the reasons I don't share the same passion for the Bucks that I do for a team like the Packers is they just frankly weren't all that good or all that entertaining. And I fear that the new younger people who are sort of blossoming into sports fans are going to be in the same spot where there's going to be a prolonged period of, oh, yeah, maybe we end up as a 6-7 seed and win a series, have a little fun, and then it sort of just recycle it over and over again.
0: That's the purgatory place of yes. the NBA to live, is in that 6-7 yes. seed area.
1: And we all here got fed up with that. We couldn't take it anymore. And then God love you, Herb Cole. You do a lot of great things. You help keep the Bucks here. But, man, I do not want to see a trade for John Sammons to like, flirt with being one of the last teams in. I have no interest in that.
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1: With Doc Rivers not caring.
2: Right.
1: So at least you have a new coach who's trying to build something. Like, I'm being real here. You have a new coach who's trying to build something. You have a bunch of players that are also young that you acquire from the Heat with your draft picks as well. So, like, there is a level of intrigue. It doesn't mean you're going to be good. It may mean you lose games, but if there's something to watch for, it's just something of a culture setting standpoint and young talent that you can get excited about. It's a different way of looking at things. But, like, it's the new reality, and I'm telling you, that's how you have to embrace it, Josh DiMaggio. Don't let yourself sink into 2007 Josh DiMaggio.
2: Is it good when your selling point...
1: It's not good.
2: For the
1: I was trying.
2: Well, here, is it good?
1: Do you have a sales pitch? Because
2: I don't.
1: I just came up with one. You're being the critic and not the guy who's providing solutions here.
2: It's never good when the overwhelming feeling after you spoke, I would thought, well, I mean, it can't get much worse. Like, you might get worse win-loss record, but it can't get worse than the dysfunction that we now know from the Milwaukee Bucks. That's, like, the best case I have. Hey, maybe we've got a path forward. We have something to hope for. It's not going to be
1: I got another positive.
2: Uh-oh.
1: John Horst doesn't have to make decisions knowing that what is Giannis going to think?
2: Is that going to be a positive?
1: I don't know. I don't know. It could be positive or it could be negative.
2: That seems like a TBD.
1: We have never, but
2: right, we don't know him.
1: A TBD is a positive right now, Josh. It is. I'm being serious. The idea that John Horst, we don't know if he can build a competitive basketball team without a superstar. All he's done is have a superstar and mortgage the future to try and make said superstar happy build them into a championship team.
2: To be fair, there ain't many GMs building without superstars. Doesn't happen.
1: I get it. I get it. I'm just trying to be glass half full, and you're here just here to poo-poo on every parade. Josh DiMaggio.
2: I'm just giving you my honest feelings. I can feel... when you talk, a degree of it's okay, we know them.
1: He's doing his job.
2: He's doing his job, and he's doing a great job. I feel a degree of I don't believe you believe what you're saying. I think you're just trying to find a positive.
1: I didn't say I believe it. I said I was giving a sales pitch. Right?
2: I didn't know those two things weren't the same.
1: Well, here's the thing. I'm not actually making a sale here.
2: Yeah.
1: I'm just getting people's minds to open up to maybe creating their own sales pitch around what's exciting about
2: you
1: the Milwaukee
2: Bucks. You just
1: want
2: people to take what you said, use it as a launching off point, a jumping off point.
1: Yeah, because I don't want people to live in the bargaining and denial. Like I need people to get out of that.
2: I think
1: because this is the reality. I called this the reality check segment.
2: I think the one thing that sort of helped people move on relatively quickly is the fact that the draft happened immediately and the Bucks have, now three new players just immediately to come in to think about.
1: I like where you're going. Save that thought. Okay. Save that thought. Because you know what I'm seeing on the Carbless Talk and Text Line on YouTube, at ESPN Milwaukee, at ESPN Madison? Here's what we're going to do. What are the positives? What are the positives for the Milwaukee Bucks? I want to know. I gave you my positives. One positive is less family reunions in the locker room. We have less Greek food in the cafeteria. We have no expectations.
2: Okay.
1: See, like...
2: It's a free roll.
1: Yeah, like, so what are your positives right now? What is your outlook as a Wisconsin sports fan looking at the Milwaukee Bucks without Giannis?
2: Do I have to answer now?
1: No, you got to answer on the other side. So you can... I know you're going
2: to
1: need 5 minutes
2: because
1: you're
2: a
1: poo-poo Joshy. But I know the fans actually have positive mindsets, and you are a negative person by nature.
2: I'm going to rely on... This is the first time you ever hear me say this. The YouTube chat...
1: Oh, wow.
2: And all the people out there to convince me and to give me some reasons. Because I want to be positive. I don't walk around life saying, hey, I want to be Mr. Negative Nelly, even though I tend to go that way a lot. If you give me some positives and I believe them, I'll abide.
1: Positives only about the 2026-2027 Milwaukee Bucks without Giannis Antetokounmpo.
2: And Doc Rivers.
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0: Okay, C-Cat. When I say your name before we go on, I've been trying to tell you for the last three segments, let me tell you when I'm ready. You just put me on. It's like, you're good, go.
2: Hey, we're learning on the fly here.
0: I know, it's so
2: live radio. Go ahead.
15: I just would like you guys to leave one of those ear flaps open
3: So when I'm trying to get your attention, you hear me do that.
15: That's fair. Asking.

0: We're meeting the wonderful fans of USPM Milwaukee. We're shaking hands
1: with us, kissing babies, all the
0: CK,
1: stuff.
0: CK, you're
2: just like, you're on. I'm like, wait, I wanted to talk to you about something we wanted to do here.
0: I don't want to get on CK too much here. As the producer of Skelzo and Brust, when you two were on remote, trying to communicate
2: disaster
0: to you two was the worst thing. And I could hear you, and you were talking about nonsense. Nonsense. And it'd be like, this is really important. I need to make sure they hear this. And then
1: I had something important for him, and he just put me live.
0: And then you guys come back.
3: Get it off your chest.
0: And then the worst was you guys put your headsets on. You're like, oh, are we back? And it's been like 40 seconds.
2: And you're just steaming. Steaming.
0: So I do have to say, being on the other side, I am being empathetic to C-Cat. I got after him a little bit at the beginning, but we'll be better. We'll be better. I'll make sure to look at the phone and put the headphones on maybe a little earlier.
2: All right. Well, I'm looking for positives right now. It's Kyle and Brust with no Kyle. Josh DiMaggio in for him. In the era without Giannis Antetokounmpo, what's positive right now for you in your mind? Because Josh needs to be convinced. Now, let me tell you, Josh, I've been scouring through the answers on the Carbless Talking Text line and YouTube at ESPN Milwaukee and at ESPN Madison. Nothing is jumping out.
0: Would you say they are convincing?
2: I would say they are factually correct, but they aren't very positive about where the team is going and what the outlook is.
0: So we could say you're coming more to my side.
2: No. Okay. I'm staying positive. Larry chimes in. Tickets should be cheaper. Ron, of course, Moneybags Ron, and positives. Another daughter of mine will get to experience really good seats at a much more frequent occurrence than she's accustomed to.
0: Affordability is great.
2: Her big sister lived through Larry Sanders and Michael Carter Williams.
0: I loved Larry Sanders.
2: Thumbs up. Just walked out of basketball and said, you know what? Hey, I just like to go have recreational fun.
0: Yeah. Preach, brother.
2: He walked away for millions.
0: Yeah, I was going to say, if I had acquired millions to that degree, it'd be hard to get me to get up and go to work every day.
2: A lot of good seats. A lot of good seats are popping in here.
0: More wedding proposals at Bucks games. Something positive to put on the Jumbotron from Dr. Denver Dan.
2: Rob chimes in. He says, you guys covered the most of it. What do you mean you guys? Me. Josh didn't cover anything. Fresh start. No doc. I'm actually looking forward to the season. Wow, that's interesting. P.S. Josh, great to hear you. Don't get to hear you as much in the morning.
0: Positive. We get to watch Prime Kuzma for cheap.
2: No more divas on the roster. Marcus in the 920.
0: The guy we just mentioned, after his tweet of what other 6'9 wing that can defend all five positions is just a throw-in in a trade. And it's said, brother, yeah, I understand to be an athlete, you got to have the utmost most confidence, but now's not the time for this.
2: Order Josh a poo-poo platter. That's on the way. Dan from Burlington, please have Joshy stop laughing. Seriously.
0: Sorry, Dan.
2: I'm just, I felt like Dan deserved to have his voice heard.
0: Hey, Dan, pound sand.
2: Bango POG, I don't know what that means, player of the game.
0: Yep.
2: Is Bango going to be the player of the game?
0: I don't know.
2: Again, I'm looking for positives, so I'm doing everything I can right now.
0: What I've learned is
2: the positives have nothing to do.
0: You didn't believe your positives, and the audience has provided their positives, which aren't all that positive, and we're sort of stuck here
2: in trying to be positive.
0: The positive that I have is we are approaching territory that we're not so familiar with. We are going to watch, and you may take this as a negative, I don't, expectationless basketball. We get to watch young guys grow.
2: That was on the YouTube chat.
0: Well, shout out to them.
2: Captain Matty Ice said that.
0: Maybe I took it as not so positive, and I'm just trying to talk myself into it as we speak.
2: Sure.
0: As you can see, though, right now it doesn't feel great. I do believe it will feel good again. When that again is...
2: I was going to say, you got to put a number on that.
0: I think... Once we get the full details of this trade and maybe some of the pieces that get moved here following the trade completion, I think then we can start having a different conversation. I still feel up in the air with what's going to happen with Tyler Hero. The Detroit Pistons made room for somebody or something. Is that going to be... we saw LaMelo Ball traded. He's not there. So, what are their options going to be?

0: seems like it might fit a Tyler Hero, who we know they covet.
1: It's too bad Kyle Kuzma is going to get you nothing.
0: Well, he can defend all five positions. He's an extra piece. That's like a first-round pick, right?
1: Above 50% field goal shooter.
0: Yes.
1: Now, a lot of conversation has shifted here.
0: Uh-oh.
1: It's not about the Bucks anymore. It's about Josh's laugh.
0: Oh, no.
1: Do you like Josh's laugh? 800-990-3776, the Carver's Talk and Text Line. Austin chimes in, I love Josh's laugh. I would love to make Josh's laugh my ringtone.
0: I support
1: Dave
0: that.
1: Dave from Aaron, keep laughing, Joshy, and don't ever stop. Justin,
0: thank you,
1: the 414. This show just got better with Joshy on today, laughing his butt off.
0: Thank you.
1: Josh laughs like Dirty D. Wow, you just got compared to Dirty Diana.
0: I feel like I know Dirty Diana like I know my own mother. I hear her so often. She seems to call around the same time. I'm always in the car, and I never know what's going to happen in that conversation.
1: I don't either.
0: Why she keeps coming back.
1: I don't either, but I do know whenever Mark in New Berlin calls the Carbo's Talking Text Line.
0: Oh, my guy.
1: He doesn't answer any questions. He just talks.
0: Happy Thursday!
1: Mark, come on!
0: Mark!
1: You're a veteran!
0: Mike!
1: Oh! Mike in New Berlin.
0: Sorry. Okay.
2: Oh, hey. Hi, guys. Yeah, I'm Mike in New Berlin. Sorry.
1: Hi, Mike.
2: I've been coaching for like 30 years, and I'm ecstatic to not watch Doc try to be worse than Jason Kidd and apparently the competition they were having for who could do less with the team. But
1: believe it or not,
2: Doc did
1: less.
2: Anger.
1: Yeah.
2: Yeah, I'm past the anger part. Like, we have enough 30-plus-year-olds. Turner and Kuzma are the only two left. Everybody else is in their 20s. You don't win in the NBA with an older team, as we found out with Middleton breaking down, Lopez breaking down. We should never have gotten that Lillard trade done, but giving up pieces instead of paying Holiday $20 million less and keeping him. We're past A.J. Johnson. We're past Marjon Beauchamp. We're past D.J. Wilson, Thon Maker, Rashad Vaughn, Jimmy
1: Bennett,
2: Larry Sanders, Joe Alexander, Ejin Lin, Marcus Hayslip, Jason Collier, Danny Fortson. Like, we've been so bad at trying to add pieces to this team. There's no reason not to start over. We have six new players. They're a young athletic group. We'll find out if the two new rookies. I wish.
1: Now, Mike, quick comment for you. I hate to do this, but do you know there's a possibility that everyone that's on the team right now might be grouped into a conversation the same way you just threw names into the conversation right now? Of like, can you believe we had Jaime Jaquez and we drafted Nate Amet and Braden Berry? Is like, there's no true pathway right now. We're gonna have to figure it out, but doesn't mean it's gonna work. I will admit though, what you said to the start is the most exciting part for me. Is no Doc Rivers. You have
0: Yes. You
1: have an inspired head coach in Taylor Jenkins to try and build something with, as you mentioned, guys that are in their 20s. And
0: I'm so on board with the no Doc.
1: I think the biggest positive, and you hit on it there, Mike. No Doc, and somebody who seems to care and want to prove himself and is not looking forward to playing golf and going to grandparents.
0: Wouldn't it be so awesome to get paid that much money and just visibly not care and everyone know you not care and then just get another season of it?
1: And then go to the Hall of Fame after arguably just like showing up.
0: Yeah. You know, I never understood the Doc animosity that you heard a lot of the players talk about, because I'm not following Doc in his previous stops that closely. But hearing from the inside what was going on, it goes, oh, yeah, I get it. That does not seem like a guy I'd want to be around.
1: No, none of the players seem to like him from top down.
0: No.
1: Let's go to Dirty Diana. Diana,
0: oh, there she is.
1: There she is.
3: Okay, Ben, you let me finish saying what I need to say before you hang up on me like you rudely always do. First of all, how do you know what I sound like laughing? You just said I sound like Joshy when I laugh.
1: I didn't say that. A texter said that.
3: You've never heard me laugh.
1: That's right. You're very angry.
3: And the two positive, the things that you were talking about, two of your positives about no family reunions and no Greek food, is that a knock on Giannis?
1: I'm not saying these things. Dirty these D. are fans Dirty and their D, jokes. We, come on, Dirty,
0: Dirty
1: D.
0: Dirty D, we got a listening problem happening right now. And I'm trying to be supportive. I'm a big fan of yours.
1: But you're making it hard. Yeah. You know what? We're live from... No, you came at her, not me.
0: Hey. Oh, okay.
3: Benjamin?
1: What?
3: Finished.
1: You're not done?
3: I actually have two positives. One, Doc is gone. And the other one is I'm going to save a lot of money on buying jerseys because I will never, ever buy another Bucks jersey with anybody else's name on it.
1: That's not a positive. That means they're going to stink and you're not going to want to get enticed to buy anyone's jersey. Bad positive. Thank you, Dirty D.
0: I also don't see the Antetokounmpo jerseys selling for deep discounts. Like, he's a franchise legend.
1: Yeah, I mean, like, let's be honest.
0: Are Aaron Rodgers jerseys...
1: People still wear them.
0: Right, but and are they selling them at deep discounts? I don't think so.
1: I don't think they sell them anymore.
0: Really?
1: Yeah, I mean, I don't even see them in, like, the Packers pro shop. You got the current players.
0: I guess I don't play... I go there very often.
1: One thing that is a positive is you have a wonderful place to go visit in the summer in Road America, conveniently located between Green Bay, Milwaukee, and Madison in Elkhart Lake, Wisconsin. You can camp on site. 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Now, C-Cat has had a rough day. He's producing the show with Ben Bruss and Josh DiMaggio today. Josh in for Kyle. We're doing over-under, and I have the... I was going to say faith. I have no faith. C-Cat turned to me today. He goes, I've never heard over-under. Never. So I explained it to him next to him at my desk for like 2 minutes. So caller 10 and caller 12. 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
0: C-Cat,
1: over under.
0: All I have to say is A or an F. Be an A or an F.
1: Yep. 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
8: 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With this Badger Minute, I'm Jesse Nelson. ESPN college football writer Bill Connolly recently shared his official Big Ten preview article for the 2026 season. While Wisconsin is not listed as one of the top contenders for the conference,

0: conference title. Connolly does share some praise for the Badgers. He picks quarterback Colton Joseph as one of his favorite transfers of the offseason, says he's confident the Badgers will improve from their 2025 record of 4-8, and states the roster is undoubtedly more talented compared to last year's team. Check out Bill Connolly's full Big Ten preview at ESPN.com.
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10: What happened to the conversation we just had about
11: Ben? Cat, I'm going to give you a little tip here. Before we come back, Ben would like you to say, "Are you ready?" And then he can say yes, and then you turn us on. You're probably accustomed to most of your hosts just being ready to go, but I have trained a negative inside of Ben where I ask every time.
10: Every time, all I know is every time someone's going to ask. And so you say go, I'm like, "What? We're live?"
11: It throws him
10: off.
11: We're
10: doing it live.
11: Yes, it throws them off. So that's a helpful hint, and that's a little behind-the-scenes radio for everybody in the audience.
10: Ben Brust, Josh DiMaggio, who's in for Kyle Wallace. He's getting married on Saturday. We'll be there supporting him. Can't wait to see Groomzilla in action and hopefully enjoying the day. It's time now to play a little over-under.
12: Will the guys hit the over or will they disappoint? It's time for Over Under.
10: It is time for Over Under. Seek out Hook's caller number 10.
13: Our lucky caller number 10 happened to be Dave from Janesville.
10: Dave from Janesville. Did he believe in Josh and Ben or did he not?
13: He simply did not believe in neither Josh nor Ben.
10: So he's on the under?
13: Sure is.
10: Uh-huh. Okay. Then caller 12 was stuck on the other side. Who is that?
13: That's Ryan from Milwaukee.
10: Ryan in Milwaukee. All
11: right. Ryan by chance ended up on the right side.
10: Typically. We'll see. We don't know how tough of an over-under guy C-Cat is, so it's a wild card here. Our topic is what?
13: It is NBA franchise valuations.
11: Okay.
13: So I have in front of me the Forbes list of the most
11: bring down the music a little bit.
10: Yeah,
11: for me,
10: I was going to yell at you. Music is blaring.
13: Sorry, okay, sounded good on my end. We have the Forbes list of the most valuable NBA teams. And conventionally, someone would ask you 1 through 10. But that's not what we're doing today. We're going to the opposite side of the list.
11: Oh, no.
13: And I want you to give me the 10 least valuable NBA franchises. And this is according to Forbes as of January 8th, 2026.
10: Okay, do you know we get 3 minutes?
13: Oh, yeah. I've got the button ready.
11: You got the timer ready?
13: I'm ready. On your marks. And who's the final answer person?
10: There you go. Good job.
11: We're talking.
10: I will be.
11: You have to be.
13: Yeah. Okay. On your marks. Get set. Away we go.
11: All right. Instantly, I thought of the Kings, the Hornets, the Pelicans, the Washington Wizards, even though that's a pretty big market.
10: I was thinking Memphis.
11: Where's Utah in that?
10: Get a piece of pen and paper,
11: man.
10: Oh,
11: I'm just talking from the top of my head. I'm just a smart guy.
10: Where should we start? With the Pelicans?
11: I feel like the Pelicans, the Hornets, the Kings are a really good start.
10: Pelicans final.
13: Correct.
10: Where are they on the list?
13: The Pelicans are the 29th most valuable team, second least valuable team.
11: All right, so I was right on.
10: Let's go with the Kings final.
13: Incorrect.
10: Oh. What was the over-under?
11: Yeah, that's
13: it
11: true.
13: It was 7.5.
11: Okay.
10: Yeah, that's California.
11: That was the one thing I thought.
10: Memphis final.
13: That is correct. And the Memphis Grizzlies are the least valuable team in NBA as of January 2026.
11: Utah Jazz have to be.
10: Utah final.
13: That is correct. They are the 24th most valuable team in the NBA.
10: So the Wizards scare me from an area standpoint.
11: Yeah.
10: I know they're a bad team, but think small market.
11: Yeah.
10: The Bucks could be on this list.
11: They could be. Do we say the Hornets?
10: Why are you so down on the Hornets?
11: Just
10: Hornets final.
13: That's correct. The Hornets are 26 on that list.
10: All right, so we're 4 or 5, but we got to get going here.
11: Uh-huh.
10: Start naming teams.
11: I think the Wizards are going to be on the list.
10: What about the Pacers? No Indy. So Wizards, Pacers.
11: I think that both those teams are great guesses.
10: Detroit's big. I feel like we're missing. What about Portland?
11: Oh, yes. Great one.
10: Portland final.
13: That is correct. It is the 22nd most valuable team in the NBA.
10: Utah.
11: What haven't we named yet?
10: Kings, Golden State, Phoenix, Dallas, San Antonio, Houston.
11: Did we do my Hornets
10: Atlanta.
11: Guess? Yes.
13: Yes.
10: What about the Orlando Magic?
11: I think that's a good one.
10: Orlando final.
13: Correct.
9: Seconds.
13: 25th on the list.
10: So we have what?
13: You've got six correct, one incorrect.
10: So we need 2 out of the next 3?
13: Yep, 23 seconds.
11: Suns?
10: Phoenix is a big market.
11: It's
10: growing. But I don't hate it. What about
9: 10. 9.
10: Oh my gosh.
11: Oh no.
9: 8. 7,
10: Wizards 6, final?
9: 5.
10: Can I keep going anymore?
11: Pacers.
9: 3,
10: Pacers final?
9: 2,
10: and give me more?
13: Correct.
9: 1.
10: We got 2 correct?
13: You got 1 correct.
10: Oh my gosh. Joshy, where were you today?
13: Great line.
10: You were nowhere to be found.
13: Credit to me. Fantastic.
10: You were nowhere to be found.
11: I felt like I listed like 8. I felt like I was on fire. I didn't have a pen. That hurt.
10: The Kings were an early guess that
11: the Kings are one of the most lost
10: just
11: franchise.
10: Because they're lost doesn't
11: also,
10: mean the valuation.
11: We got 2 wrong, so we wouldn't have been able to get that last guess in anyways. Because the one we got wrong.
10: No, we had 3 guesses to get 2 right.
11: Oh.
10: I'm mad at you.
13: Quickly, the bottom 10 valuations in the NBA as of this year. You have the Grizzlies at the bottom. Then it's the Pelicans, Timberwolves, Pistons, Hornets.
11: Timberwolves
13: Magic,
11: is what we left off.
13: Jazz, Pacers, Blazers, and then it is, regretfully, the Milwaukee Bucks.
10: Ah. Said Milwaukee. I'm mad. Not at Josh. I'm going to take some ownership.
11: Put in the chat whose fault it was. So that feels like more your fault than mine.
10: No way.
11: Yeah, big
10: no,
11: time.
10: No way.
11: Yeah, I thought I had a lot of good ideas.
10: In 2 minutes, there's a certified hater that writes for ESPN.com. 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He is a hack. Bill Barnwell. He hates the Packers. I'll tell you why in 2 minutes.
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18: 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The NBA draft concluded last night. The Milwaukee Bucks made a late round move, trading for the 60th pick from the Orlando Magic for cash. With the last pick in the draft, the Magic selected on behalf of the Bucks Malik Lewis, a forward from the Southeast Melbourne Australian team in the NBL, where he was also teammates with current Wisconsin Badger transfer Owen Foxwell last season. Lewis joins the 2026 Bucks draft class alongside lottery picks Braden Burries and Nate Amen. No Badgers were selected in the 2026 NBA draft. However, Nick Boyd has signed with the Golden State Warriors as an undrafted free agent. Baseball, the Milwaukee Brewers completed the sweep of the Cincinnati Reds last night, but not without cause for panic. The Brewers built a 6-2 lead in the eighth inning before the Reds made things interesting, but the Brewers prevailed to a 6-5 win. The Brewers are now 20 games above 500 with their 49-29 record. They're off today as they welcome the Chicago Cubs over the weekend. Colin Bruss continues next.
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10: Good job, C-Cat. We're back.
11: Flawless.
10: And he's starting to get it. Live from Summerfest, it's Kyle and Bruss. Without the Kyle, Josh DiMaggio from Jen, Gabe, and Chewy Mornings 94.5 ESPN is in for Joshy. My guy Bill in Delavan. Josh's laugh in the Scalzone Bruss days is what hooked me into listening to ESPN Wisconsin.
11: Thank you so much, Bill. I appreciate that.
10: And Bill is a wonderful human being who battled with cancer, shared
11: awesome.
10: His journey with us, and is kicking that
11: ass.
10: Oh,
11: yeah, Bill. Congrats. Glad,
10: so,
11: glad you won.
10: Guy, Bill here across ESPN Wisconsin.
11: And I'm glad you stuck around.
10: 800 for...
11: I meant...
10: For the
11: show.
10: Yes.
11: I mean, jeez, Josh.
10: I meant not just the Scalzone Bruss to all the shows.
11: I was talking about life.
10: He's
11: sticking around.
10: I said, good job on that. Happy you're still around. And then happy you're still around and listening to our programs here. 800-990-3776 is the Carveless Talk and Text Line. Liz is more. Have your opinions ready for Bill Barnwell.
11: Billy B.
10: Billy Barnwell. And speaking of Scalzone Bruss, for those who don't know, Greg Scalzo is now vice president of our company and manages the Milwaukee market. I did a show with him for 6 years that Josh DiMaggio produced.
11: Mm-hmm.
10: So just a little context there. Josh and I go way back. We don't need to get on him, get on the story of, well, maybe we'll later, and how he feels about me not having him to our wedding. That's not for now. But just wanted to make
11: sure. Well-trodden territory.
10: Yeah, I'm sure we'll stumble into it, of course. But going back to that, we always talked about Bill Barnwell.
11: Yes.
10: If Bill Barnwell wrote an article on ESPN.com, it felt like a hit piece on the Green Bay Packers.
11: It has felt like he's had an anti-Packers crusade for what feels like the better part of a decade.
10: So he put out an article on ESPN.com on all of your position players. Today, as I do every year, I will try to answer that question by stacking offensive playmakers from number 32 to number 1. Keep in mind, this is not a ranking of NFL offenses. As he puts his qualifiers in there, it is the playmakers. So as you look at the playmakers, Joshy, where would Josh DiMaggio have the Packers in terms of playmakers on the roster on the offensive side of the
11: ball? I think there is enough to be optimistic. I certainly have them in the top half of the league.
10: I got them 8 to 12.
11: Yes. I would, if I were to pick a spot, I'm like 12, 11, 12, 13 would be where I landed. Just because even though I'm really high on people like Christian Watson and Tucker Kraft, I realize there isn't a whole lot of proven there. There's flashes and signs, but there's a lot of inconsistency. There's a lot of injury. Josh Jacobs is certainly a star, but there's uncertainty as he ages. I think Matthew Golden's wildly unproven, and Jayden Reed, when he's on the field and he's utilized, has been great, but up until this point, the Packers have viewed him as a slot-only guy who plays about, you know, a third of the time on the field. So all that put together and projecting into this year, I think a 12 would be a fair ranking.
10: You know, I know it's not fair. It's not fair from Bill Bardwell. When you start an article, when you put the Packers 17th in playmakers on the offensive side of the football, 2025 ranked 17.
11: Yep.
10: 2026 ranked 17.
11: Yeah.
10: He starts his description of why with, I swear this isn't a running joke. No, Bill, it is. Just be honest with me. I need Bill on the show, C-Cat. I need Bill. I think we can have an honest conversation about this, me and Billy. Me and Billy, we need to talk this through.
11: I would start by not calling him Billy. I don't think people call him that.
10: I'm not calling him Billy then. Right now I'm calling him Billy Barnwell.
11: Billy B.
10: If there's any group of playmakers that settle right around average on an annual basis, it's the young talent in Green Bay. So often it's the injuries that drags the players down. I think some of this stuff is fair. But ultimately, he utilizes injuries as why the chances of this happening, of them being 17th, is why he has them 17th. And, like, that's just, I understand there's a history there, but, like, you have to take into account that this is the first time the Packers have chosen specific players that they want to invest in, which... We can get into Tucker Kraft, which we will at some point, because there's been contracts handed out to tight ends recently that are changing the market. Well, we think Tucker Kraft can reset that market at the top. But Tucker Kraft was playing at an all-pro level. Him and Trey McBride would have been the two all-pros at tight end.
11: Yeah.
10: They would have been. He was playing at that level. Again, I understand the injury, but he's the type of guy, if there's like someone that you think of that's a crazy psycho that will rehab like crazy to make sure he's even feeling better than he was pre-ACL, Tucker Kraft's that type of like crazy screw loose type end, type of tight end that you love to have. Christian Watson was the best he was as a Green Bay Packer last year for 10 games.
11: When he returned.
10: And it is the most shocking thing that I could have seen, because I didn't think he of all people would have trusted that knee enough with all of his previous injuries to have been the productive player he was. Jayden Reed led the team in receptions and receiving yards his first two seasons before getting hurt on a great touchdown pass that was called back from a hold. Matthew Golden showed you in one play against the Bears in the fourth quarter, catching the ball at the line of scrimmage, his playmaking ability. You mentioned Josh Jacobs. Sure, maybe he isn't what he once was when he led the NFL in rushing with the Raiders, but he's a capable back that gets you good production in the red zone. The biggest question mark about all this, to me, isn't injuries. It's the offensive line.
11: Yeah.
10: Can the offensive line do their job for Jordan Love to get the ball to playmakers that have shown in spots they can be what they need to be?
11: Yeah. As it pertains to the skill players, I understand the uncertainty and the injuries that have sort of marred the history. It also felt kind of like a clown car of wide receivers through many points of the season, some be it to injury, some be it just to the head coach deciding who plays where and how often. I think the Packers have gone under or gone through a addition by subtraction where they've kind of nailed down roles for each and every guy in their position. And to me, the analysis of, well, there's injury risks here really isn't analysis at all. Tucker Kraft.
10: It's almost like he's hoping for it.
11: Right. Tucker Kraft tore his ACL by Sean Ryan falling into the back inside of his knee. Christian Watson had lingering issues and then tore his ACL, which we found out he went to like a lab and they studied him. And they're like, yeah, there's imbalances that were causing injuries. I expect there to be a rebound in health and for it to be, you know, everyone's going to get dinked up. It's the nature of football. But I don't think the Packers are going to just forever be this team where we look around.
10: Severity everywhere.
11: Right, where we look around and go, wow, I wish they stayed healthy. What could they have really done? I expect Tucker Kraft to hit the ground running pretty steadily here. And I think Matthew Golden, I understand why you can't or you would have a hard time watching Matthew Golden. And figuring out what he exactly is, because if you watch the playoffs in that Bears game, you go, wow, they really got something here. You watch week 1 through 17, and you start going, oh, what is this? Is this guy getting open? Is he not running the right routes? I expect that to change. Just imagine Romeo Doubs, but faster and can make people miss.
10: Matthew Golden. We'll see what Jason Wilde thinks. He's going to join us on the Yingling guest line next. Where would he have the playmakers ranked of all 32 teams in the NFL? He's joining us next as we're live from Summerfest.
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3: Live from Summerfest, it's Kyle and Brust, no Kyle Wallace. Josh DiMaggio of Jen, Gabe, and Chewy Mornings 94.5 ESPN is in for Kyle. And joining us on the Yingling guest hotline is Jason Wilde, host of Wilde and Tausch. What's going on, Jason?
4: How much, guys? How are you?
3: Doing well, doing well. Jason, do you believe that Tucker Kraft will reset the market and be the top paid tight end if he gets extended by the Green Bay Packers?
4: I do believe that, yes. Do you?
3: I believe so as well, too.
5: I believe so, too, and I think it's not going to be just, you know, $500,000, $1 million more. I think he's truly resetting the market into the 22-23 range, especially after Brenton Strange got $16 million per year.
4: Yeah, as I tried to tell you, Joshy, during Jen, Gabe, and Chewy's, but for some reason you kept hanging up on me. I wasn't really familiar with Dr. Strange's game, but I am very familiar with Tucker's. And again, I think I noticed that after I said this, I don't know if it was to you and Kyle, Ben, or on one of our other shows, but the aggregating industrial complex made a big deal about Packers Insider, which I don't like to be called, saying that he was gonna be the highest paid tight end. Like, that was some sort of like extravagant thing to say. Like, I was surprised when I Googled that because I was trying to find a story I had written about Tucker. Look, he's right now, it's what, $19 million per year for Trey Lance. Why do I always call him that?
5: Trey McBride.
4: Yes, and George Kittle. And I just, you know, I think if it's $21 million a year, to me, this all, what matters most is how much of the money is guaranteed. And especially in Tucker Kraft's case, if you look at the contract that Christian Watson got, the amount of guaranteed money in that is ridiculously low. So if I'm negotiating on Tucker's behalf, I want as much guaranteed money as I can get. And I'm sure every agent wants that, but the Packers are always trying to minimize that. And so I would certainly think that in Tucker's case, the goal is not just to be the highest paid tight end in terms of average per year, it's also to be the highest paid tight end in terms of guaranteed money that he knows he's going to get.
3: Well, what's interesting about that, too, is his position of coming off injury. Like, how much of the Packers use that to be like, you know, hey, we can't guarantee you as much.
5: I think even if you try that, Tucker looks at them and gives them a side eye and says, you see how hard I work. That's all everyone talks about when it comes to Tucker Kraft, right, Jason?
3: And CCAP breaks
4: and how he got. And how he got hurt, right? Like, let's not forget that. Like, this was not a, you know, non-contact injury. Like, he got injured when one of his teammates plowed into his knee. Like, I understand the injury, but there is a difference. And you know, with Christian Watson, with the other injuries he's had, some Packers fans are very concerned that they committed the way they did to him because they think he's going to get hurt. I certainly hope that's not the case. But Tucker Kraft doesn't really have a history of having various injuries and non-contact injuries. I mean, you're talking about a guy who does a kip-up to jump to his feet off the turf in Detroit to rub it in the Lions' faces after they put a walloping hit on him. So I just don't see him as a guy that should settle for less guaranteed money because he's coming off an ACL.
3: Jason Woodley joining us on the Yingling guest line on Kyle and Bruss. Jason, Bill Barnwell wrote an article that had the Packers as the 17th ranked in the NFL amongst all of their playmakers, running
6: skill
3: back.
6: Skill players.
3: He said playmakers in the article.
6: That's true.
3: Do you think that's fair?
1: I mean, I'll be honest. I don't know enough about the depth charts of some of the teams that I'm sure he ranked ahead of them. Look, we're all looking for stories to write this time of year. Lists are always a good idea. I'm sure people will be eagerly awaiting in the first week of July.
3: But Jason, what if I said this? What if I said this to you to make it easier? He had them 17th heading into the season last year. So do you think they'll be better or worse than last year as a playmaking group?
1: Yeah, I think they're going to be better. I mean, I like their group. Like, I think they'd be better if they had Wicks still on their roster, but they got two draft picks for him. Like, I think that was a pretty good deal by them, and I'm a Wicks guy. But, like, again, this all comes down to whether they're healthy. If it's Kraft, Watson, Reed, Golden, and Josh Jacobs, I feel really good about that group. Is that a top 10 group? I don't know. But I am eager to see what kind of – because, look, when I don't want to speak to Bill Barnwell, but when you're putting that list together, you're probably looking at it as, okay, you know, none of these guys has had a 1,000-yard season as a receiver. Like, how high can I really rank them? And because of the dynamic of their passing game, you know, no one was going to be a 1,000-yard receiver other than Tucker Kraft before he blows out his knee. So I think they've got a really good group. I'm eager to see what it looks like when guys have defined roles and are all on the field and targeted more often than they were previously when they were running it around. But I don't blame him for putting them middle of the pack because based on the evidence that Bill Barnwell has worked with, probably right.
5: Jason, am I crazy to be excited about Marshawn Lloyd and the seeming momentum change as he was able to complete a mini camp and mandatory camp healthy?
1: Yes, you're crazy. only because what he has to, you know, he's taken part in the offseason program before. There's been limitations, but like he's got to get through training camp, right? Like, you know, he got hurt in a preseason game a couple of years ago, and I think Denver. Then he gets hurt in the preseason last year. I mean, he's played one game out of a possible 36. But what you're not crazy to like is the siren song of his potential. The problem is, that's all we have to go on right now. You know, I always use this line from my old days going to Lutheran grade school and high school. Faith is the belief in things unseen. And as of now, you only have faith in Marshawn Lloyd. We would like to see more proof of what he's capable of. So, yeah, we can call him a yeet cannon, and we can call him a little rocket in the backfield, but he's got to play more games than one before we can get our hopes up. So, and you should know better.
3: Are those some of your favorite nicknames from camp? Better or worse than Bird?
1: Better than Bird. I mean, I think the reason why I like Jaden Reed being called Bird because it started out as Jay Bird, which Jesse and Tausch tried to make my nickname, which thankfully did not stick. And then they shortened it to Bird, and I thought, okay, that just sounds cooler than Jay Bird. So I think that's why I liked it.
3: Jason Wilde joining us here live from Summerfest on the Yingling Guest Hotline. Jason, I want to see if you can do this because we struggled, and it's not a Packers question. If you were to tell Bucks fans what they should be positive about moving forward, what would you say?
1: Taylor Jenkins.
3: That's a good answer.
1: I think he's a good coach, and what a nice butt he's got since I had it in my face for that entire game where we were sitting courtside. There's a great pic. Like when the Bucks hired him, there's a picture of Sydney and I sitting in David Gruber's seats. The only time I've done that, and I love David. He's a great friend. He was so generous to let us do that, but I don't ever want to do that. I was so stressed out. Like, you're not supposed to get up,
4: here, it's totally counterintuitive. Like, I got yelled at for getting up during a timeout to go to get a snack. He's like, no, you got to get up while the game's going on. What? I'm supposed to get up while the game's like, I'm on the court if I try to walk through. So it was super stressful. It was. I love David. He has been so good to me and my family, and him and Nancy and their entire family has been so wonderful to me that I am incredibly grateful. I just don't ever
6: incredibly
4: want to do that
6: grateful to have anxiety running down the court when the ball's on the floor.
5: Get up during the game.
4: And so, yeah, it's unbelievable. And the fact that we were on the side where Memphis's bench was, and he was the coach at the time. I mean, the picture that they...
7: Brewers Cubs at American Family Field never gets

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1: A good coach, so that would be where I would start. And then there is, look, I don't know how progress will be measured, but from experience with that 2023 team, the Packers 2023 team, of them struggling early and then kind of coming through on the other side of that adversity and playing some really good football, there is something refreshing and fun about a bunch of young guys figuring it out and then having success. And I'm eager for the Bucks to have that. I'm hopeful that they will.
2: Well, we are all going to see if they can do that without a Jordan Love on their team. Jason, we appreciate the time.
1: All right, guys. Take care. Be good.
2: It's Jason Will, the host of Willie and Tausch, 9 to noon across
3: the
2: stations.
3: I think he did a great job of spreading positivity. It's the most convinced I've
2: been. Better than the Carbless Talk and Text Line, than YouTube.
3: Yep. 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
2: us.
3: Than you.
2: Yep. You're better than me, and I was supposed to be like Benny Positive.
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2: 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We continue with you next. 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

0: of the Year and Packers beat reporter Jason Wilde and me as we go position by position. 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
8: There's nothing I love more than watching fun baseball. And the Brewers, although it maybe wasn't the most fun watching them strand runners in scoring position, they did sweep.
9: Winning is always fun. And when you've won as much as the Brewers, I can't get super nitpicky at this point in the season.
8: Correct. You just find ways to win.
9: Get a W.
8: Now, this from Jesse Rogers of ESPN. This was at 1:30 today. Breaking. In its next CBA, the league is proposing a max contract length of 5 years for free agent players switching teams.
9: Okay.
8: 6 years to retain their own players. No deferred contracts. Qualifying offer is gone. Also, 5 years of free agency for players 30 or older. To me, this screams, how can we just continue to get farther and further apart from each other? And I hate it.
9: Yeah. I'm always...
8: And by the way, the response from the MLB Players Association is a too long, didn't read.
9: Yeah. I'm always pro-player in these negotiations. I know it's billionaires versus millionaires, and how much passion can you have on either side? But I do believe...
8: I thought you were a pro-billionaire guy.
9: Nope, not me. I do think, though, and what I don't like is contracts like the Shohei Ohtani contract, where he gets this massive number, but they do it in a fancy way where it doesn't put the constraints on a team like the Dodgers. Even though they have endless money, it would be harder to do all the things they've done this offseason.
8: Absolutely.
9: If they were paying him what he's supposed to be paid on a yearly basis. They deferred all that money, stretch it out. They had to clean up that. The NHL did this for a long time. You'd see like 13-year contracts with all this money spread out, and then they cleaned that up because teams were manipulating the numbers to try and, you know, help their cash flow.
8: So, because the payroll per year, it looks completely different if the money that you owe Shohei Ohtani is being paid this year. And
9: correct.
8: Do they actually go and just be like, yeah, sure, Kyle Tucker, even though he's having a bad year, come on in. Like, we're just going to.
9: Right.
8: And maybe we defer some of your money, too. Are you good with that?
9: And, like, the contract length thing to me is a little interesting because, like, yeah, it helps the total number. And, sure, what the players are thinking is, if I'm in the backside of my career and I sign a 10-year contract, we all kind of know year six, seven, eight.
8: Oh, yeah. No,
9: I'm probably being paid for not doing all that much when a team, and if I hit free agency, it wouldn't work as well. But that's also part of the equation to, like, have teams become super teams, which is a thing I think we all want to avoid. I think we all have looked at the Dodgers and then basically there's a big free agent. They sign them. I think we all realize that's not great. Now, from a player's perspective, they say, well, that's wonderful. If I'm that good, I get paid. And I know a team's going to pay me where the rest of these teams are pinching pennies.
10: Doesn't matter if people don't like that I'm not playing well in year seven, right, year eight, year nine of my contract.
9: I'm getting paid. Yes. So that to me, I think if you were to give up ground anywhere, those would be the places I would. Now, I understand in a negotiation, you don't want to be eager to give up ground. But this all goes back to the fact that baseball is in as good of a spot as I can remember.
10: They can't mess. They're like, and don't to lose, ruin
9: to lose the
10: momentum.
9: Right. And this isn't just being
10: a Brewers fan right, that's seeing success.
9: Right. It's being the rule changes over the past few years that the MLB has made. Rob Manfred went from a laughingstock to like a guy we're all like, hey, he's kind of figured things out. He's got things going rather well here. And to lose that momentum and the way people are talking about baseball, not just in Milwaukee, and Milwaukee has done a great thing to help reinvigorate fans, but everyone, younger people care about baseball the way they didn't 5-6 years ago. And that's important. And if we all remembered what happened the last time there's work stoppages, everybody's interest wanes. Because if you're not on my TV and you're not present, I'm not going to think
10: especially
9: about you when you come
10: in
9: back.
10: In today's world, right. Are you kidding? The way you can consume content just about anywhere you look, if you're not putting yourselves in a spot where you're seen, then you're on to the
9: right.
10: next thing. On to the next
9: yes.
10: thing. And right now, all I love to do is watch the Brewers. And if the Brewers have an early game, I'm watching baseball
9: right.
10: at night.
9: Just turn it on.
10: Right now, there's not much going on. There is World Cup. But, like, again, that's right. every four-year thing. And maybe you have interest, maybe you don't. But at this point, I also am curious, as these negotiations are happening, if the Dodgers don't win, right,
9: yeah.
10: and if the Yankees don't win,
9: right.
10: or the Phillies, or one of these
9: if
10: the Brewers win, what does that do for negotiations?
9: Yes.
10: Is it like, well, we don't need to change things because, look, our model is fine because now the Brewers won, and why would we change things? A small market was able to do this. Why do we need to stop deferring money and all this?
9: Yeah, I don't think the what would have to happen there, though, is the players sort of give up ground, and people giving up ground in this negotiation, as it stands. Now, there's a lot of time left. There's a lot of the baseball season left. We haven't hit the All-Star break. There's a ton of time to get stuff done, but it just seems with the way everything's being positioned to this point, if we're going to head into the offseason, and there's going to be these meetings, and everyone's going to bark at each other, and then we're going to, well, what did we accomplish? Well, virtually nothing. This isn't the NFLPA where you can tell them, hey, you get more off days, you guys smoke weed, and they go, oh, screw us financially. I don't care.
10: Yeah, they have the most control over the players yes. doing in baseball over how much money they're getting paid on these long deals that are guaranteed. So when things come out like this, I'm like,
9: the hard thing to do, and I don't necessarily think the Dodgers being able to spend more is as big of a problem if they didn't have the sweetheart deal that happened during the bankruptcy where they rush through a deal and they get to keep extra money than other teams do in the local revenue for TV deals. Because they didn't want to open up the books and expose what's going on, they gave basically the new ownership a sweetheart deal. If they didn't have that and the special ability to spend even more money than the high-ranking teams, we wouldn't be in this spot. Because I don't look at the Yankees or Mets and go, well, that's unfair. Those are beatable teams. The Mets stink.
10: They literally throw the baseball around like you're watching the Little League World Series.
9: Yes. It's just the Dodgers have it's two things. They can spend all the money and they're a well-run organization.
10: But even with all these conversations happening, it should bring you appreciation to how the Brewers have
9: yes.
10: been able to be as successful as they've had.
9: They're asking us for Bruno Mars.
10: Bruno Mars on 94.5 ESPN.
9: Now he's singing the Backstreet Boys.
10: Man, he's having a good day.
9: And he is.
10: You do have that at Summerfest where God only knows when he got started.
9: Hey.
10: But like I was getting at here,
8: the fact that they have won the NL Central three straight years,
9: yep,
8: the way that they're payroll is and the way that they scout and their farm system and the way they approach it, it should make you appreciate and not question this conversation we started with as well. They kind of struggled like to hit the baseball, but they won three straight games.
9: Yeah.
8: And they have had moments where, again, on Sunday they put eight runs up in one inning against one of the best teams in baseball. I know it didn't end well on Friday and Saturday against the Braves, but who knows what the bats will look like against the Chicago Cubs, as right now they're like 7.5 games up in the NL Central on the Cardinals.
9: Yeah. And with the way the Cubs have gone and the way things are going, that's a team you can hit. You could get after, and a great way to get out of, hey, the offense hasn't looked so good, leaving runners in scoring position. Maybe it's just facing the Cubs.
8: Maybe it will be the Cubs and their broken arms, not literally broken, but they have a ton of pitching injuries, and so it doesn't matter. Nobody cares.
9: Nope.
8: Take advantage of it. Get some runs. Get some momentum. And they already they have momentum. They won three straight games. But get that extra confidence.
9: Win streak.
8: Yeah. But, you know, we got used
9: talking
8: to...
9: about Bergs?
8: We got used to 3 8-game win streaks, uh-huh, and then one that turned into 14 last year.
9: What the craziest part is, with all those win streaks and the consistent winning, it feels like this team's markedly better than last season.
8: They're 20 games above 500 right now. I think it was like almost 10 days ago, through 69 games last year.
9: Nice.
8: They were 36-33.
9: Yeah.
8: Think about that. That was like 2 weeks ago, and they're 20 games above 500 right now, so you did not apologize for ever winning baseball games, no matter how they look.
9: I have a vivid memory of towards the end of before they turned things around finally. You saying, like, something's got to change here. It's probably a year ago, nearly to the day, but maybe like a month ago, where you're like, because they had been shut out a bunch of times, they were winning a bunch of games, and it felt like from that day forward, they've just been the Brewers we now know.
8: It is. It 100% is. And honestly,
9: because they looked pathetic.
8: And they refined what they did last year even more to become this more consistent baseball team in winning in all different ways. And a sign of a good team, in my opinion, in any sport is, can you win the games that are 7-5? Can you win the games that are 3-1? In basketball, can you win the games 120-110? But also win a grinder 100-95. If you can do that in any sport that you play, football, you win the high-scoring games. 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
16: 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While Wisconsin is not listed as one of the top contenders for the conference title, Connolly does share some praise for the Badgers. He picks quarterback Colton Joseph as one of his favorite transfers of the offseason, says he's confident the Badgers will improve from their 2025 record of 4-8, and states the roster is undoubtedly more talented compared to last year's team. 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
8: Summerfest, it's Kyle and Brust. No Kyle, Josh DiMaggio in for Kyle. Josh is the producer of Jen, Gabe, and Chewy Mornings, 94.5 ESPN. And it's wedding season. Kyle Wallace is getting married this Saturday. And for those who don't know, I told Josh DiMaggio in the weirdest way possible, in the middle of a partner meeting, that he was not invited to my wedding, which was really weird. And his mom.
9: You can hear in your tone and the fact that you're looking down at your sheet. You still haven't fully gotten over you. You're stuck on it more than I am.
8: No, I know that, and that's what I want to talk about. Is I have come to a conclusion that I have also lost the relationship with your mother, who was yes. amazing to me for uh-huh. 6 years.
9: Yeah,
8: and I pride myself on someone who can dig out of bad situations. Uh-huh. I'm scared bleepless on a next step because no matter what I do, I feel like it won't be good enough.
9: I think you have the right impression. I think you're certainly harmed by you and I not working together as much as we used to. I think my mother's a pretty forgiving person. But we don't have the interface, and she doesn't have the third party interface.
8: So she's not thinking about me anymore.
9: Not thinking about
8: good,
9: you.
8: Good.
9: But I will say there have been. It's been a while, but there's been a couple times where she has still shared that she's anti-Ben, which is fair.
8: Totally fair.
9: I've told. So like, I want like, you to
8: will,
9: know.
8: Will she boycott listening to Kyle and Brust with Ben Brust and Josh DiMaggio
9: no,
8: because of me?
9: No, she would not do that. And I will be honest. I've said Ben and I are on great terms. It's not awkward. I don't harbor any animosity.
8: Which you should.
9: And she says, well, I do. And that's the end of the conversation, which I can't blame her. I'm her child. I do think had we be on a weekly show together, you would have made it up by now.
10: Or we would have had to had her like
9: on the show for an intervention.
10: Intervention. Yes. I was like, intervention was the word.
9: Yes. Yeah. If I knew a good path forward, I would have told you it, because I know it irks you.
10: You saw me open up the segment, and I'm, I don't even know what I was writing. I was just looking down like a puppy dog that, like...
9: And I also think it's fair that you are more bothered, by her not being a fan of you than you would if it was me. If I was still holding a grudge, you'd just be like, whatever. Kind of got to deal with it. But knowing that my mom, who was great to you, sent you cash on your birthday.
10: She sent me Venmos on my birthday.
9: Yep.
10: Go get a drink. Enjoy yourself.
9: Uh-huh.
10: And I didn't have that much, interaction with her.
9: No. She said, hey, he likes my boy, so I'm a fan of him. And then you let her down the biggest way.
10: I still like your boy. I want a do-over in life. I want to right my wrongs.
9: Short of getting married again and inviting the whole DiMaggio clan, I don't know. She gave your daughter a beautiful gift.
10: Oh, stop.
9: So thoughtful.
10: No, I know. She's the best gifter. And I'm not doing this for the gifts. I swear to God.
9: No.
10: My camera froze, and I'll fix it. I'm sorry. I'm disheveled, C-Cat. Did you know that I did such thing?
9: C-Cat, before you answer here, I want to give you a little detail, because we kind of just skipped to the end point. We were at a partner meeting. This was a partner we had met once prior. It was the second time. A gentleman who approached me and shared interest in having...
10: A
9: partnership with ESPN Milwaukee. So I went, hey, you know who I got? My guy.
10: You know what? I like this guy. He's like, you know,
9: yes,
10: Ben Brust's brother.
9: He's got my back. He's got my best interest at heart. And as we're waiting for the meeting to commence, there's one person still joining us. Ben blurts out awkwardly. Like, we're just talking like, oh, the weather. It's like small talk. Ben goes, yeah, Josh, you're not invited to my wedding. And I laughed immediately and was like, well, this is an odd time to tell me. And
10: you shouldn't be telling me this right now, because I can see Lake Michigan.
9: And the partner even was like, huh, that's kind of peculiar to do to somebody. And I immediately went, I can't wait to get back and tell Greg Scalzo. I can't wait to tell Kyle, Strofe, everyone. Because there is no other person who would ever do it. Like, I don't know. If you're not inviting someone, I don't think you need to tell them. They kind of figure it out.
10: Just keep piling on. I deserve it.
9: C-Cat, your thoughts.
0: My thoughts are...
10: Don't trust me.
9: Yeah.
10: Don't trust me.
9: One of a kind. Have you ever been invited to a wedding by being told you're not invited? Like, I've never in my life...
10: Hey, you're not coming.
9: No one has ever done the invite that's not actually an invite.
10: More Ben Brust and Josh DiMaggio with Kyle out in 2 minutes. Don't go anywhere. We're live from...
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5: 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The NBA draft concluded last night, and the Milwaukee Bucks made a late-round move, trading for the 60th pick from the Orlando Magic for cash. With the last pick in the draft, the Magic selected on behalf of the Bucks Malik Lewis, a forward from the Southeast Melbourne Australian team in the NBL. Lewis joins the 2026 Bucks draft class alongside lottery picks Braden Burries and Nate Amen. No Badgers were selected in the 2026 NBA draft. However, Nick Boyd has signed with the Golden State Warriors as an undrafted free agent. Baseball, the Milwaukee Brewers completed the sweep of the Cincinnati Reds last night with their 6-5 win. Milwaukee has the day off today as they get ready to host the Chicago Cubs over the weekend for a massive NL Central rivalry series. Jacob Mizorowski expected to start tomorrow night. Molly and Jim starts now.
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4: 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Alongside Molly Brown, here's Jim Rutledge.

0: Nice hat, Molly.
1: Thanks, you too.
0: Yes, it is a Thirsty Thursday here on Molly and Jim. Welcome in. And Primetime Wollersheim's got a nice hat, too.
1: Oh, my God, look at you.
2: Hey, how's it going, guys? I got the old retro dancing goat hat.
0: Yeah, you got the burgundy dancing goat hat.
1: Molly's love
0: got the black and white dancing goat hat. Yours looks like a White Sox hat. I'm very jealous. It's a very cool hat. I love the black on white for
1: is
0: the White
1: cool
0: Sox.
1: Is it cool to have White Sox?
0: I don't know. I think the White Sox, Dr. Dre thinks it's, you know, cool.
3: Cool.
0: Famous back in the 90s with the Chronic album, like, wore the White Sox hat in all of his videos.
1: Sure it wasn't a Raiders hat? No, I'm that sure was easy.
0: Yes. It even says it in the song.
1: Okay.
0: The side of my White Sox hat. So, White Sox hats at some point were cool. And then I got my Badger colored one.
1: Yep.
0: Red and white. So we are decked out and ready for a Thirsty Thursday here on Molly and Jim. And don't forget to go out to Cambridge and check out the great facility out there. I think, are we making a gin? I thought, are we? Yeah, you were, remember we were talking with Bo about that?
1: I think we have some plans in the works to potentially do like a show out there, do like a little gin. I forgot what they called
0: it. Gin Academy.
1: Gin Academy. Do that, learn more about it, and then make our own.
0: Yeah, and I think that might have been like a team outing thing as well. You missed yesterday's team outing, though.
1: I did miss yesterday's team outing. So the team outing was at the rally game, which normally I go to all these games. And like, I have not been to a rally game yet. My husband has been to a couple this season.
0: They're very good.
1: He says they're great. Yeah. So I haven't been able to make it. Unfortunately, with it being like a Wednesday, it was just tough to get a babysitter and just all the things that go into that. So I was unable to make it. But it sounds like there was a good crew
0: that was there.
1: And like some eventful conversations and things happened. I know nothing.
0: Yeah. So, Ryan, there was an incident and I don't know how much Ryan saw of the incident.
2: Are you aware of the incident? Because you didn't see it happening. You had no idea what was about to happen.
0: No. So I took my girls to the game. And as the girls like to do is after they ate, then Rosie basically wanted to go meander.
1: Okay.
0: Like she, you know, she's 13. She wants her freedom. But not freedom enough where she doesn't drag her little sister along for her companion and you know, kind of have that assurance of your sister there with you. So they wandered off to go. They looked for the cow. The cow wasn't there. And they were looking for some other things. So during that break, then I'm like, all right, I'm going to pull my phone out and kind of look what's going on. I should have been watching a soccer match. But to my defense, at that point in the game, the sun was beating down on us where I couldn't really look left. Like I could, you know, like it was beating in so hard that I couldn't see past midfield. And even seeing midfield was difficult because we were on kind of the far end. We were in suite 10. So we were on kind of close to like
2: suite 10 of 11.
1: Oh, so you were down by like the flock.
0: Yeah, I was just going to say where the flock hangs out. That's where we were. And so
1: that's fun.
0: Yeah,
1: I've never been over like that far down.
0: It was fun. And so but I couldn't look left. So then I kind of just was checking out of the game because it was the sun was beating so much. Even looking up, it was just a lot. I had a hat on, but still.
1: Okay.
0: And so I decided to start the NBA drafts going on. I wanted to know if Nick Boyd was going to be drafted.
1: Owen.
0: Yes. Nick Boyd, if you're wondering, was not drafted, but he did sign some sort of contract with the Golden State Warriors.
1: Oh,
0: so
1: okay.
0: Maybe he'll have an opportunity to make that team. But regardless, I was, as one of our teammates said, I was being a screenager. I was on my phone and not paying attention to the game.
3: Jim Rutledge.
0: So I guess I'll have to let Ryan take over from here. Because I was not paying attention.
2: Yes, because I had the perfect view of what was about to happen at this point, too. Because, like Jim's saying, we're sitting in these suites, and there's, like, the outdoor portion of the suite, which is, like, two rows of chairs right on the side of the soccer pitch.
1: Right.
2: Like, there is no foul territory, whatever you call it in soccer. So Jim is right on the sideline where he's just on his phone, like he was saying, checking out NBA draft stuff or whatever it was. And I'm sitting in a chair that's, I don't know, maybe 2 feet off the ground. The wall in front of you, it's maybe, what, 3.5 feet tall, max, I would say. So, like, you're mostly covered other than, like, almost exactly just your head.
1: Yeah.
2: And he's kind of reclined back, just not looking up. And there is action going on right in front of us at the far goal. And then all of a sudden, one of the, I think the opposing team's players, tried to kick it out of the penalty box area. And they kicked it directly toward our suite, right towards the wall, right for Jim's face. Like, this was so perfectly online. It couldn't have, like, it was like it was a like rifle shot towards Jim.
1: Okay.
2: Basically a bazooka.
0: Yeah.
2: And this
0: I was
2: thing,
0: wearing my glasses yesterday, so it would have been extra.
2: This thing skips off the top of the wall by maybe an inch and it just bounces up and then just goes right past Jim.
1: Oh my God.
2: It was, you were saved by, I would say, mere inches, if that, centimeters maybe. This is soccer. So maybe it's
0: inches
2: centimeters.
0: Inches matter, so.
2: So did you, big time here.
1: Did you like, even flinch,
0: so
1: or you didn't even know?
0: What was going on is that.
2: He didn't, no.
1: Even after it hit off the board.
2: No, I was watching it the whole time. He never once flinched because you could tell he didn't register what had happened until he was ready, like, oh my gosh, I think I almost just died, didn't I?
0: Yeah.
2: He looked up and he
0: then
2: was,
0: I retroactively put it together because I could, like, I'm looking, like, at my phone. And I think, honestly, also was, like, engaging with the trolls that Molly upset off Miami Heat fans. So I was getting a little schadenfreude of seeing them all worked up. And so I was basically, they kept on pointing out, because yesterday you're like, he's not going to win a championship, Giannis, down in Miami. And,
1: oh, they hate me.
0: And they got all worked up. They're like, they said the same thing when Jimmy came. And I was like, but Jimmy didn't win a title down there. So then I was
1: like, he did take him to a finals.
0: But he did, but he didn't win a title. No. And that was your thing. He wasn't going to win a championship. So yeah. I was like, am I missing some? So I was kind of trolling people back. And actually, I think this specific one was about Tyler Hero that I was messing, because someone had Tyler Hero in their in their profile picture. So I think I was like looking to make sure that was Tyler Hero, but it was like Tyler Hero in a Dolphins jersey on this guy's profile thing. So I was like checking that and then writing a snarky response while this was all happening.
2: Okay. Imagine if Jim had almost lost his head because of a Tyler Hero photo. Yeah, that would have been perfect. That would have been
1: full circle.
2: Oh, right. Full dramatic irony, especially after Jim just bagging Tyler Hero for like 30 minutes on yesterday's show.
0: Right.
1: That's hilarious.
0: But I had heard kind of as this was going on, I started hearing like my name. Like I heard my name. Now this is happening in like milliseconds, but I'm like,
1: this is so embarrassing.
0: That I like turned back because they're yelling it from the inside.
3: So you can tell Rutledge that
0: I wasn't
1: Jim,
0: because it was 10,
3: Jim Rutledge.
0: It was 10,000 degrees in there.
1: Oh yeah, those suites are hot.
0: And then like at that simultaneous moment, I could kind of, you know, like a baseball's coming near you. Like, I was like, what do I hear? Like, at the same time, like, it all registered too late. Like,
1: heads up. And then you go,
0: yeah.
1: Why am I putting my head
0: up? Well, like, they're yelling. So I turn this way at best. Like, I'm like, if anything, I'm turning away because I don't know what's going on to see what they want. And then I see, and I hear, like, this, this ball.
1: The
0: like
1: ball
0: this,
1: swirling.
0: Yes.
2: It's just spinning on the ground in front of him. And then legit 6 feet away.
0: Yeah. And then, like, you could almost feel how close it was because then it, like, hit. So it all was like, bam, Jim. And then they hit the wall. Like, all that happened, like, in a half second in my brain.
1: Did you flinch when it hit the wall?
0: No. Because I wasn't aware.
2: He wasn't aware of it until it was over.
0: Yeah.
2: Like, true. Like, he was completely
1: Jiminy
2: unaware.
1: Christmas.
0: Yeah. So, like,
1: stop looking at your phone. Watch the game.
0: Well, I did watch a lot of it. After that, for sure, but I should not have been on my phone, but it was in my defense, it was so hard to watch the game with like the sun. I mean, that's why
2: like you said, you couldn't even look at half the field.
0: Yeah.
2: It was truly blinding where it was just like, it was at the exact angle where it's like, if you looked in that general direction, you just couldn't see anything.
1: Right.
2: It was brutal. No, even if you had sunglasses on, I don't think you could see.
0: The ball was in this area, our area, but I kind of checked out because I'm like, and there's a couple trees that once it dips behind, you can see.
1: Yeah.
0: So I was kind of just waiting for that to happen so I could then watch it. Because I do enjoy soccer. They were really good. And I also wear enough, but the girls had left, so I was like, I can check out for a minute.
1: Right.
0: Like, you know, like as a parent, you're like,
1: you can breathe.
0: I can just not have to, like, yeah. Because it was like, come, you know, did the show, pick them up, turn around, come back. Right. And it's like, I just need a minute to, like, just veg.
2: If it were not
0: my
2: for that.
0: My version of a cigarette, basically.
2: If it were not for that 3 inches of wall, there's no way Jim would be here today.
1: I was going
2: like,
1: to say,
2: he would
1: can
2: not
1: you
2: be on the show.
1: If he got concussed?
2: No way. You would have easily been concussed.
1: For sure. I've this been hit was, with a ball. It hurts.
2: It wasn't like
0: professionals, yeah.
2: It wasn't like a strike, like someone's trying to kick it into the goal. But this thing had a lot of momentum coming from, like, near the penalty box. Like, this thing was going a good 50, 60.
0: I just was playing it out in my head, and I'm like, I probably...
2: Your glasses are broken, for
0: broken
2: sure.
0: Broken glasses and broken nose.
1: Was this game on ESPN Plus? A lot of the times, like, forward games are. I don't know about Rally.
2: I'm not sure about the Raleigh-Madison games.
1: Okay. Well, Ryan, you seem like a guy that has ESPN Plus, right?
2: I do have ESPN Plus. I don't know if they keep, like, the broadcast up there.
1: I don't know.
2: Like, to go back and watch.
1: You should go and try to find it and then see if you can find this exact moment when it happened.
2: Oh,
1: I hope it's
2: tough.
1: On ESPN Plus.
0: But then
1: I really
0: here's
1: do.
0: The part that I...
1: Like,
0: I
1: what
0: question.
1: Time of the game was this in, though?
2: I'm trying to
0: early.
2: Remember.
0: Early
2: yeah, it was like...
1: Early? Okay.
2: 15 minutes?
1: Jeez, you have been... Oh my God. Okay, keep going.
0: Yeah, thank God Molly wasn't there. So Ashton was there with his wife.
1: Big Papa.
0: Big Papa. And he...
4: I was very much involved with Big Papa.
0: It was like four rows down from on the same... Like four seats down on the same row right in the front. And he got asked a few times of why didn't you tell Jim? And he just assumed I knew. I don't know if I believe him because he's a big content guy. And I think that maybe he was hoping for me to get tattooed with that ball because the content would be gold. I probably would have been on SportsCenter. My girls were funny. Like, if you would have gotten hit with the ball, you would have gotten like 1,000 likes. And I was like, I'd probably be dead. Like, I was like, I would have rocked my world if I got hit with that soccer ball.
2: He would have mandated to all the producers that every SportsCenter update starts with like a status update on Jim Rutledge. Jim Rutledge just released from the hospital with a concussion. Injured at last night's Ralph Madison game.
0: Yeah, and so that was a thing. So thankfully, I did not end up injured at the Raleigh Madison game. Great time, and yeah, keep your head on a swivel if you're in the suites. Is my personal.
1: If you're anywhere in a game like that, keep your head on a swivel.
0: Right. Because
1: like legit, when they launch, like I've been to games where they launch it over, and then there's like those, I guess, hospitality whatever seats right behind the goal with no net. Which does not make sense to me. They literally don't have a net back there anymore.
2: There's like a 10-foot gap between the field and like those seats.
1: Still though, I have seen people get hit with balls, or like if people are ordering drinks and stuff like behind it.
2: Yeah.
1: You gotta pay attention, people, if you're at Breeze Seaman Field. Like it's crazy.
2: But for Jim, like Jim is even worse because he is basically courtside seats.
1: Yeah, I don't know. Like if Giannis is playing with the Bucks, are you just like not paying attention?
0: No, because also the sun's not.
1: I mean,
0: beating
1: this last
0: in my,
1: season maybe,
0: but also the sun's not beating in my eyes. So
1: I get it.
0: But and also the pitch is huge. So, you know, you can kind of tell.
1: These are people, such soccer fans calling it the pitch.
0: Good when people you. Are closer, you can kind of tell as well. And so. I was also dying. It was so hot. Like credit to the women out there. Credit to the officials. The officials looked like they were dying.
2: Yeah, because it started a little late too. It started like 7:15 because of how much it was raining. Like it was so humid.
0: Yes. So it was like playing. Like it was sitting in a sauna. I can't imagine how hot it was for the women playing. And but the women, like their uniforms are at least a little bit more forgiving than like the referees or umpire, whatever you call them. Like they had like longer shorts and longer shirts. Mm-hmm. And I'm like, you could just see them like when they get close and like trying to like talk to the players. I'm like. You look like you just went swimming.
1: Right.
0: Like it was so rough. Gross. So credit to all them for even being out there and playing. So that was it was a heck of a time. We got plenty of else to get into.
1: Ryan, psychedelic advisor, chimes in on the Carl's Talk and text line 844-770-3776. He says, I think of the scene from the movie Fever Pitch where Drew Barrymore gets a foul ball off of the forehead. I have not seen Fever Pitch.
2: Isn't Jimmy Fallon just talking to the guy next to him and he catches the ball too? that's what Ashton almost was.
0: Right.
2: It's like, this is going to go off Jim's face
1: also,
2: and I'm getting a ball.
1: The fact that like you guys think it's like Ashton's like job to warn a grown man that there's
0: you
1: a ball coming at his face. I would probably be like, Jim! Like that would have been it.
2: Yeah, there was no time to say anything other than Jim.
1: Or if I was close enough to you, I would have like stuck my hand out because like instinctually, like if it's your kids or anything, you always do that.
2: That did happen to me once at a minor league baseball game. When I was like 8 years old, I went to a Timber Rattlers game in Appleton.
1: Okay.
2: And I was sitting, we were probably sitting like behind the actual stands, like behind the bleachers, like in the, over on the third base side, probably like section, you know, would be like two off of home plate. Like right behind home plate.
1: Mm-hmm.
2: And there was a foul ball that was just hit way up in the air, directly coming back towards us. And I believe I was 6 years old at the time, and I was obsessed with my Game Boy. Mm-hmm. And I'm just all like, I'm like Jim on his phone all the way into my Game Boy.
0: Yeah.
2: And three people yelled, watch out, watch out, watch out. And I was completely oblivious. Some random lady sitting next to us, a complete stranger, just jumped up, threw her hand in front of my face, and saved me from getting decapitated.
1: Yep.
2: Then the ball rolled down like the concourse, and I got up and sprinted to go get it, and some other kid got it.
1: You're like reminding me, you're just like bringing back memories of like trauma from when I was a kid. Like, so my dad used to work at Lawrence University in Appleton, right?
2: Yeah.
1: So we used to go to like all of the basketball games, all the things, right? So I was like cool because I was like 4 or 5, so I'm like cute, a little baby, right? Yeah. And like, so they would let me sit by like all like the cool students and everything. And like, there was definitely like a game where a ball got like, I don't know, hit out of bounds or something, and it was literally coming directly at me. And then this guy, I think his name was Kenny. I don't know how, you know how like you remember things? Because you're like,
2: something
1: oh, like you
2: this,
1: saved my
2: yeah.
1: life.
2: Yeah.
1: Like, I think Kenny like stuck his hand out and like saved the ball from just like smoking me in the face. But yeah, I feel like we all have like memories of.
0: Yeah, so 844-770-3776. Chime in if you've been hit by a ball at a game or had a close call at a game like I did yesterday at the rally game because I guess I'm blissfully unaware. It might have traumatized me if I realized how. And then I was like, what was what would be worse is if I noticed it last minute and like tried to throw my arms up and like missed or something, like, and it still just lit me up.
1: No, I think it'd be worse if you were just like unaware, not watching, boom, smoked.
0: Yeah.
1: That'd be worse, I think.
0: I'm surprised there's not a video of it somewhere, just because everything's taped everywhere, but
1: I'm going to look. I'm going to look during the break.
0: I feel like if I had gotten hit, there would have been a video that surfaced.
2: Yeah, but it would have been on Not Top 10 on ESPN Madison Sports Center for sure.
1: I loved it.
0: Yeah, thanks. I appreciate that. This is Molly and Jim.
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0: Bloomberg article yesterday in the Milwaukee Journal Sentinel?
1: I got through about 85% of it.
2: I didn't
1: get quite to the end. I started reading it this morning, actually. But I pretty much got up until like what's been the last 4 months, which I pretty much lived those experiences anyways. I don't think I need a recap of that part.
0: Primetime Waller Shine. This is Molly and Jim. You can see us on ESPN Madison YouTube stream. And that's where you'll see that it is Thirsty Thursday, brought to you by our good friends at Dancing Goat Distillery. We're all wearing our awesome
2: Love my hat.
0: Dancing Goat Distillery hats. Stoked. You can pick up that gear at the actual facility in Cambridge. You can buy, obviously, their spirits, wherever fine alcohol is sold. But there's a lot to take away, Molly, from the Burn Book article from the Milwaukee Journal Sentinel. And I think a big part of it was, we talked yesterday about Giannis's part in all this. But Giannis is gone. We got to move on. Giannis isn't here anymore. He's Miami's problem, or he's Miami's gift, however you want to look at it. Now we're stuck with the Bucks. And I heard Brust and DiMaggio talking about it a little bit earlier as far as like the dog days of being a Bucks fan. And right. It was bad. And it got me thinking that after reading that article, my first thought was John Horst needs to be fired. And not even because John Horst is doing a horrible job, but the fact that he is allowing himself to be bullied and manhandled by this front office to the point of even in this trade. The fact that this trade was like, well, Jimmy Haslam doesn't want to get burned, and maybe John Horst wanted to do the other deal and Haslam wanted to do this deal, and the fact that there were two fractions inside the actual team. And then when you go through all of this of who's hiring who, and was Doc Rod Thorne, who's a friend of the owner, hire, and Horst wanted Nick Nurse instead of Adrian Griffin. Like, where none of this looks good on the actual Milwaukee Bucks organization. And I thought John Horst should either resign or get fired, because if he's in charge, I don't trust the organization. And I don't trust the organization in general now with Jimmy Haslam running everything. But it's not so much the Bucks should have kept Giannis because, well, he didn't want to be here anymore. Mm-hmm. And so you just couldn't do it. You don't want to hold him hostage. And they already missed on the return. I mean, that's the consensus view on the Bucks trade, is that they waited too long.
2: Yeah.
0: Like, if they had done it, like, what they, for when they traded them, they got a fine return. But they should have traded them a year early. And that was also part of the owners getting involved.
2: So it's interesting, though, because when I was reading the article, it's funny to see like how different brains work and like perceive things, but like I was almost like Horst was anti a lot of these moves.
0: True.
2: Which is interesting, because I feel like he has taken the brunt of the blame. It feels like, I mean, beyond the how, like the Haslams have gotten quite a bit of blame too, and I think that's primarily just because of their names and their association obviously with Cleveland Browns, but like Horst was against a lot of these moves, like going to get Doc Rivers. I think the article said he didn't want to do it. Firing or like going after Adrian Griffin, he didn't want to do that. He wanted to get more of a proven guy. He specifically had Terry Stotts, right? Is that his name? Join the organization as an assistant coach because he thought that they needed some of that. Like, so to me, I was like, dang, have we been like overly aggressive towards Horst? Like, now granted, but I do understand what you're saying in terms of like you're just being walked all over. Mm-hmm. But then it makes me question, well, how does hierarchy work in the NBA? Like, is like how much input do the owners, do the Haslams have, and Edens and all that? Like, how much do they have in terms of determining different things? Where does, you know, Peter Fagan, when he was here, where does he land in this? Then what is Horst control? Like, I'm just curious if Horst literally doesn't have the power to be able to make those or to fight back against those people. I don't know.
0: And in a good organization, he does. Bad organizations have ownership involved more than like, hey, I'll give you the thumbs up when you're trading our superstar. Like, if you know, like that's not uncommon when it comes down to like, all right, the superstar is involved. It's still rare that the owner is involved in like the actual return and the basketball side of it. It's more of like, hey, this is our biggest asset, so like just keep me in the loop, and I hired you and I trusted you to do this. So, you know, that's what good teams, that's how they operate. And one of the things I took away from this, Molly, is, you know, John Horst did look good, if you wanted to look, and I don't disagree. Like,
2: I don't know if good is the right word, like, just a little bit more less blame, potentially. Or he had his head screwed bit more on straight. So I don't know.
0: You're right. I don't disagree with any of that. But when I read all that, I was like, and this is just conjecture, John Horst is the source for a lot of this.
2: For the article, you mean?
0: And that's why he's painted it in this light. And my general rule of reading something...
2: You think the GM of an organization like the Milwaukee Bucks is going to be the main source
0: I know for a fact that the GM, at least for two different teams I've covered, has been the source for big news.
2: That's fascinating to me.
0: Or in just regular news. Like, wow. They will have a reporter that they will give the information to. I was not said reporter, but I do know that said reporter. And honestly, sometimes it was more than one.
2: That is so interesting. I wouldn't have thought that.
0: But here's the thing. They want a nice article written about him. And in this burn book, John Horst. So in my like weird journalism brain, I read it and go, well, the guy that looks the best in it is probably the guy that gave the most amount of information.
2: But then again, like you said, he kind of doesn't look the best if you want to look at it from a different angle of he let people walk over him. Let people take away his due diligence of his job. Like, he let people step over him and not make the actual final decision.
0: I agree, but
2: he
0: like,
2: let people not do it, like not if, let him do his
0: if,
2: job.
0: If I'm him, I'd be like, look, man, I was a good, all the bad things in Milwaukee was Haslam, and like, he's the owner. What am I supposed to do?
2: Right.
0: And it's all fair. The good things were me, because I was able to convince him. And so you spin it for your next job. Because John Horst is smart enough to know that he's probably not long for Milwaukee. Because
2: I mean, he just signed a freaking contract extension like months ago, didn't he?
0: But that's the only thing that's going to keep, like, this is going to ride out. This rebuild's going to take forever. And that's what I want to ask. You trust the Bucks? I don't even want to say in general about a rebuild or anything like that. Mm-hmm. I just want to ask the question. Our side of the limited poll question, we'll put it on ESPN Madison. You can chime in on the ESPN Madison YouTube stream or stream us on the ESPN Wisconsin app. Chime in. Do you trust the Bucks? That's it. Do you trust the Milwaukee Bucks? 844-770-3776.
2: I mean, I didn't. No, I don't. I don't. Like, I think after reading this entire article, it's tough because it's like there's parts of it where you think that the organization did want to do what was right. They did want to do what was right for the team. They did want to do what was right by Giannis. Like, they wanted to do the right thing, and then it just blew up in their face. And they had, like we kind of talked about yesterday, is they had this mindset of the grass is always greener, mm-hmm. and it's not. And, like, so they fired Bud because they thought the grass was greener. They thought they could have something better. Then it's like they all of a sudden panicked, fired Adrian Griffin because the players were walking all over him. And then they had to go to Doc Rivers and force him to become a coach. That, like, they just did so many messed up things that I don't know how you're going to do a complete 180 and not continue to do stupid things. But I will also say the hiring of Taylor Jenkins, to me, makes me feel at least a little bit better. Like, he got the Grizzlies into a decent place. It's just him and Ja Morant couldn't work together.
0: Yeah, I definitely think the hiring of Jenkins is a good hire, without a doubt. And, Molly, today you're glowing as usual.
2: Oh, thank
0: but
2: you.
0: Glowing extra because you went to Carbone Health.
2: Yes, I did. 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
0: I can use,
2: like,
0: some dewy skin. 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
2: Yes, it is always nice to go get a hydrofacial. And honestly, it's like relaxing. 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
10: 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Will Giannis regret leaving Milwaukee?
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12: Jim Rutledge responded to CeCe. Now, Jim, I've known for 20 years. 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
1: Stop.
0: What was the question that you asked?
1: I said, oh, Evan talked about you on Unsportsmanlike? That's amazing.
0: That was like a year ago today or something like that. But Evan Cohen joins us now on the Yuengling Guest Hotline. Yuengling, the oldest brewery in America, now officially in Wisconsin. DG Yuengling and Son, Pottsville, PA. Enjoy responsibly. This is a Thirsty Thursday brought to you by our good friends at Dancing Goat Distillery.
1: I do just want to say I do listen to Unsportsmanlike because I do have an Evan Cohen impersonation. So, like, it's...
0: So, go ahead and do it.
1: I think I've told you it before, Evan, but maybe you, like, didn't hear it. Because that might have been the day that you were passing us around at the draft, so it was a little bit chaotic. But every morning at 6:45, yes, each and every day. That's what you do.
2: Oh, that. Okay. Yeah. No. The way you said that was odd.
0: Yeah, it was a little bit odd.
1: What?
0: Yeah. You passed us around at the NFL draft.
1: I meant like on the phone. You passed the phone around the draft. Like, we weren't a past app.
2: Well, I appreciate, yes, that is exactly what I do at that time when I lead into that from
1: just
2: over
1: each and every day.
2: Whether you listen to me or not, and to us or not, it doesn't matter, because I sure as hell listen to you.
1: Oh.
2: And we.
1: Oh, Miami Heat fan.
2: We have listened.
1: Okay, so Miami Heat fans loved me last week. Loved me. Like, I had.
2: Really, that was the weirdest thing for me was two things. All of these NBA sites and social media handles, the aggregation sites that are all, I think they're awesome as long as they're doing it the right way, right? Yeah. That I follow and I obsess over. The fact, like, the two big themes of people that were themes for the week were Molly Brown and Ben Brust. Like, I didn't want to tell them. They don't know what they're talking about. This is not like besides cursing. These are just one great person and Ben with opinions, right? These are just people with opinions. This is not. I know Molly long enough. Molly's giving informed opinions. Molly's not claiming to be an insider or a reporter on the Bucks.
1: Nope.
2: This is her skilled, talented opinions based on years being in and around sports in the state of Wisconsin. But this is not like Molly Brown says. No, Molly Brown's just giving an opinion. Molly's doing. But it went all over the place.
1: I have not read things because it makes me insecure.
0: You're not the one being called bald every day, so that's
2: You're true. Literally bald.
0: I know, but how many people have pointed out on the internet because they don't like what I have to say.
1: They also say that he's the first bald person they've seen with a widow's peak.
0: I don't even understand that, but
1: savage.
2: All right, can you restate what your shot was this week at the Giannis-led? Well, Giannis. I don't know if Giannis is the leader of the team. He's the best player of the team, but let's just call it the Giannis-led Miami Heat.
1: My biggest takeaway is that Giannis going to Miami rather than a team like Boston, which was being floated around last week, is. He's not going to Miami to win a championship. I don't know how this Miami roster, as it's currently constructed, can win a championship. Now, I will say the thing that Heat fans loved me for last week was that I said that Eric Spoelstra is an unbelievable coach, which I think is still true. And I think that it's going to be incredible to see Giannis with a coach like that, especially through all the different trials and all the things that have happened with however many last head coaches that the Milwaukee Bucks have had. So I'm excited to see that. And I do think that they will have success together in some capacity, but I don't think that they're winning a title.
2: Okay. Oh boy. All right.
1: God. I'm nervous.
2: So let's just think about what you just said. So when this version of this team that has been a thorn in the Bucks' side for a long time, when this version of this group was started, it was started in the mid to late 90s. Why do I bring it up that way? In 2003, when they drafted Dwayne Wade, and then in 2005, when they acquired Shaq, and then in 2010... when they brought in LeBron James, Chris Bosh, and re-signed Dwayne Wade. And then in 2019, when they brought in Jimmy Butler, or 20, whatever it was. And then in 2026, and they brought in Giannis. Okay, all those moves. Mm-hmm. All the same people. There has not been one change. Not one. It's the same team president in Pat Riley. It's the same two right-hand men for him. In terms of a guy by the name of Andy Ellisberg, who's a cap whiz, and a guy by the name of Adam Simon, who's basically his scouting guy right next to him. And it is the same former video coordinator for most of this time, not all of it, for most of it in Eric Spoelstra that has been the head coach. So when people go historically, well, when the Packers did this with Favre or this with Rodgers, or when the Badgers did this with Barry, those people that were doing the this are not there now. In the case of the Heat, the same guy that drafted Dwayne, that traded for LeBron and for Bosh and re-signed Wade and traded for Shaq and traded for Butler, the same people are doing this. And every one of those has led to worst case scenario, a spot in the NBA Finals. So why is it, would you think, that Giannis could not be the best player on a team with a significantly better organization getting to at least the finals with the same people that always get to the finals?
1: Okay, so those are all very true things. And incredible history that they've had. Don't get me wrong. And yes, they are a better run organization than the Milwaukee Bucks, right? But like, what moves are they going to make, and do you trust them to make, in order to make Giannis a championship contender with the Miami Heat again? Like, okay, I understand that those are moves, but like, they haven't done anything in the last couple years.
2: The first question is insanely fair. What moves do you expect them to make him a champion again? Insanely fair question. The second part, do I trust them to do it? I would trust them to do literally anything. Like, you name anything to run the board today for your show. To literally fix my car. To get my kids to camp. If I have a headache, to come up with a medicine to fix it. I would trust this group of people to make me dinner tonight. I would trust them to do anything. So when you're saying, do I trust this organization? Yeah, because I've seen them do it time after time after time. I saw them turn the mishmash of whatever it was when Shaq got there into white chocolate, Jason Williams, into Antoine Walker, into James Posey, into former Buck Gary Payton. I saw that, right? And then I saw them turn Carlos Arroyo and Zydrunas Ilgauskas and Eric Dampier into former Buck Ray Allen, into Shane Battier, into Mike Miller, into Rashard Lewis. And then I saw them go to the finals, not once, but twice, with guys around Jimmy Butler that weren't even drafted, in Max Strus and Gabe Vincent and Caleb Martin and Udonis, who was there the entire time for all of this. In what scenario would I not trust them? Giannis just walked into an organization where he doesn't even need to know where Pat Riley's office is, because he knows he's going to get him dogs. He's not getting him guys that may or may not show up, that are late. They won't allow him to be late. They'll leave without him. Giannis will be in Miami when the Heat's in Milwaukee. He ain't showing up 2 hours late. No chance.
0: So that's what I... Did you get a chance to read the Burden Book article in the Milwaukee Journal Sentinel? And I mean that complimentary about Giannis in the Milwaukee... The Burden Book article in the Milwaukee Journal Sentinel, where they detailed the disaster that the Milwaukee Bucks organization has been. The disaster that they have.
1: It's the Heat culture.
0: Right.
1: Well, pouring out of you.
0: Evan never sweats, and you got him to sweat, Molly, with how upset he is. So, but basically, it broke down what a dysfunction the Milwaukee Bucks had been since they won a title. And ironically, Pat Riley's disease of more popped into my head, as far as that's what they all suffered from, that they all wanted more leeway, more minutes, more fame, more money, all these sorts of things, and the whole thing fell apart. But the thing that stood out to me with Giannis was a massive part of it, and I want to talk about the Bucks angle of it in a minute, but for Giannis and Heat culture, I'll be honest that the last couple of years, the stuff that's been reported about him and the stuff that just came out in the article in the Milwaukee Journal Sentinel, I think it's going to be harder than he thinks to fit into Heat culture. I think he thinks he's in Heat culture, but I don't think he understands what Heat culture is. So can you define it for us first?
2: That's fair. That's fair, Jim. What you're saying is very fair. I want to go back to one thing, and I want to hit on what you just said. That is an unbelievably fair hypothetical assessment, because we haven't seen it play out yet, right? Yep. So what Molly has made me do is something that I wasn't interested in doing, but it's I almost equate it to like, well, yeah, but baseball arbitration. Like when a player goes to with a team, let's say the Miz goes to arbitration with the Brewers because he wants $10 a year and they want to pay him $8 a year. And what the Brewers then have to do is say to the arbitrator, well, here's why he's not as good, so we don't have to pay him $10 a year. See, I don't like what I just did because I actually do think the Milwaukee Bucks tried to do everything they possibly could in the years after they won the title and were as creative as any team I've ever seen in coming up with weird cockamamie ways of trying to help out. So you just made me argue against the Bucks. I want to be clear. I'm arguing for the Heat more than I'm arguing against the Bucks. Now, Jim and Molly, you guys would know this way better than I would. And Jim is in a very unique circumstance here because Jim covered the aforementioned Miami Heat. And obviously has been talking about the Milwaukee Bucks, you know, in Wisconsin for a decade plus, longer, probably 2 decades almost at this point. So I don't know how different it is. My assumption is his individual mentality and work ethic would fit with theirs, but I guess none of us will know until you see it. But I almost look at it this way. It's almost like whenever something is stale in life, you just kind of let it sit. And you don't have the newness. I would assume the newness version of Giannis that got him to a champion fits in with what Miami does on a daily basis. And this mate, I'm not calling him stale, nor am I calling the Bucks, but maybe the partnership got stale over the last year and thus the leeway was taken. I think he knows what he's signing up for, though. And I think his agent, who's also Bam's agent, knows what he's signing up for. And I think former Buck and Racine native, Caron Butler, probably who's an assistant with the Heat, has probably told him what he's signing up for. And in fact, may have told him about it when Giannis was a rookie, when Caron was there. So I think there's a lot of like, oh, you know how you guys would practice an hour and a half every other day? Yeah, they practice 3 hours every day. And they practice with basically helmets and shoulder pads on. A little difference.
1: I do think, and I've said this earlier this week as this trade unfolded, but like I do think that there's something to be said about a change of scenery that could change how Giannis is, and it could give him that little jolt of motivation when he does go somewhere else. But I did hear Chris Canty talking on your show earlier this week, and I guess I'm going to like summarize in my own words what he said, and maybe I'm wrong in how I perceive this, but essentially he was saying, you know, all those guys that you listed off earlier, right? LeBron, Shaq, all those guys that have played in Miami, they've all won a championship. Where if Giannis doesn't win a championship there, is it a failure?
2: Yeah. Oh, yeah. Yeah. Like Jimmy Butler will look at his, Marquette's own, will look at his time as a failure. And he played the best basketball of his life and he got to 2 finals. I mean, there's conversation as to, you're going to think I'm nuts, but there's conversation as to whether or not LeBron lived up to it in Miami. And undoubtedly, the best basketball that man ever played in his life, the second greatest player ever, arguably, was in Miami.
1: Yeah.
2: Like, there is an argument, did he not do enough? Now, I would say he did-ish. He overpromised and underdelivered, and I was there when he did the not one, not two, not three. I was in the building for that. It was one of the greatest celebrations of a non-sporting event, sporting event I've ever seen. He should have won the first one and shouldn't have won the third one, probably, if you look at it, the Ray Allen shot. So maybe two is probably the right amount, but maybe they won the wrong two if you're going to look at it that way. He promised 6 or 7. He stayed 4 years and he won 2. So undoubtedly, if Giannis signs the extension and they don't win a championship, that is a failed project together with Giannis and the Heat, because we're talking about 2 former champions. We're talking about an owner of a team and Mickey Arison, majority governor, and Nick Arison, his son, who basically runs the team now. They've won championships. Pat Riley's won championships. Andy Ellisberg, the general manager, has won championships. And Eric Spoelstra, the head coach, has won championships. And now the best player has won championships. Why would we not think they could do it again? So if you don't do it, it is a bust.
1: So who are some players then that you realistically think that the Miami Heat could bring in order to help Giannis win?
2: So here's the problem with this. I could give you names. They're not names that are household names. You're going to laugh and say, see, this is my point. So let's do it this way. Let me re-ask the question back to you instead of getting into the nitty-gritty of the players. If they win a championship within the first 2 or 3 years, is it the right move for him, or does it have to be one or two for you?
1: I mean, I don't even know if I see him playing for 3 years. Is that crazy? I mean, he's what, 31 right now, 32?
0: If you want to say he wasn't playing at the same level, I would agree with you, but...
1: Realistically, for Giannis to be happy, I think he has to win year one or year two, which I hate saying that because I think that year one, that is absolutely crazy though, because, but like, I also like to be realistic of like, they have to have, because you have to have time to gel as a team. And I understand that the NBA season is a long season in terms of sports, but like, to me, that first year is such a learning experience. So, like, I don't think it's fair necessarily, but in order for him to be happy...
2: Jimmy Butler got to the finals with them in his first year. Shaq got to the finals with them in his second year. LeBron, Wade, and Bosch got to the finals in their first year together. So, like, not for this franchise. That's what they do, right? And plus, like, I'll ask you guys a question, a compare and contrast question. What is the identity of the Green Bay Packers right now? What's the identity of the team?
1: I mean, I think we talked about this, like, 2 weeks ago, and I don't know if they have one.
2: Okay. Well, this group in Miami with the Heat has not played a game yet. And the identity is they should be the best defensive team in the NBA.
0: Yep.
2: Like, I know the identity. They have not played a game. We don't know who's on the team. We know the two guys who are definitively going to be on the team in Giannis and Bam. Mm-hmm. And I have no doubt as to what the identity is and what the goal is. The goal will be to hold people under 105 points on a nightly, or whatever the number would be, on a nightly basis, and doing it in a way where they want to pummel you and be nasty. And if they have this guy, Davion Mitchell, still on the team, whose nickname is Off Night, because guys, when he's guarding them, have an off night, right? Yeah. And if Bobby Portis, we know when he's at his best, wants to play a physical brand of basketball. I understand he's not Dennis Rodman defensively, but okay, you understand that. If Andrew Wiggins comes back, former number one overall pick in the draft, is a very good defensive player. Like, upon arrival, Molly, I know their identity. I know what they're going to be. And Giannis knows exactly what he signed up for. History does not always indicate what's going to happen now or in the future, because all that's the same in sports usually is the laundry. In this case, all that's the same is everyone that runs this team.
0: So
2: it's so unique in that way.
0: Speaking of running a team, and kind of getting back to the article from the Milwaukee Journal Sentinel, there was lots of things that, as we look forward as Bucks fans, concern me as far as, do we trust the Bucks? So that's honestly the question we have, is do we trust the Bucks in general? And one of the things that stood out to me from the article, because it involved John Horst and involved Jimmy Haslam a little bit, and it just speaks to bad process at a bare minimum, is I think this was kind of reported when it happened, but the reminder that the Bucks basically had to beg Doc Rivers to do the job, and he turned him down once, if not twice, and then finally took the job, and then they were surprised that he wasn't like all in on the job. The fact that they were revisiting someone who told them they don't want to do it, to me, I guess, as we tie it to the Heat, is the exact opposite of the culture that the Bucks need to build here. So I am worried about the front office and ownership, because I don't have a lot of faith that this is going to be run properly, and the only thing good is going to happen will be accidentally.
2: I think it's very fair, right? I think it's very fair for you to say that, right? And I think you could say, like, be realistic. Everything that's great that has happened with the Milwaukee Bucks over the last 15 years has been directly tied to the presence of Giannis. Like, everything. There's a new downtown Deer District because of Giannis. There's a championship because of Giannis. And interestingly enough, if I'm going to be simultaneously, maybe, I don't know if critical is the right word, but let's call it critical and praise my team, the Heat, at the same time with this, everything over the last 20 years, up until Giannis, has been a direct result of Dwayne Wade. Everything. Right? Another Marquette guy. Like, if you really think about it, why did Shaq want to go to the Heat? Wade. Why did LeBron and Bosch want to go to the Heat? Wade. Why did Udonis Haslam take less money, Jim knows, every year? Every year the guy would take, basically he paid them to play at one point. He would take less money every year. Why? Wade. Why did Butler, Marquette connection, show up? Do you know that in the last game of Dwayne Wade's career at home, was, I believe, 2019 against the Philadelphia 76ers. Okay? and they had this big Dwayne Wade last home game party. Well, who was on the Sixers that year that went to the Heat party that night? Jimmy Butler. Okay? So this is the first move in the Pat Riley, Eric Spoelstra combo era, not Mourning and not Hardaway prior, that is not a direct result of Dwayne Wade. So that's now, I say that, Jim, to answer the question this way. When you say, do you trust the Bucks? I don't know what the Bucks are. What they were is an organization led by Giannis, and they were really smart in trying to capitalize around everything he was, internationally, locally, statewide. This is this group's first opportunity with Wes Edens, and now obviously Jimmy Haslam and all the people involved. This is their first opportunity to stand on their own without a clear-cut face of the franchise MVP and see who can produce as a result. So do you trust them? No, because there's no reason to yet. There's no reason to or not to because we don't know.
1: Okay, so based on what the Milwaukee Bucks got back in the trade, what are your thoughts on that? Like, is it a good... Like, I feel like the general consensus that I've seen is that the Bucks didn't get a great, you know, thing and players to build around and everything. But I'm just curious, like, as a guy who knows the players that they got, like, is it good, bad, ugly? I have no idea.
2: Yeah, I mean, I pretty much watch every game that every one of these guys has ever played that they got back. So Tyler Hero, people in Wisconsin know, obviously. Tyler Hero looks like he's going to be going out to a club every night. And if a club is a... Hold on. Looks like. If a club is a random high school basketball gym at 11 o'clock at night with a trainer sweating his butt off, working till he can't work anymore, that's where he goes. Tyler Hero looks like he may not work. Tyler Hero works like a madman. So, like, blue collar, great people in the great state of Wisconsin, if he's there, will understand, like, he's trying. He's doing everything he can. He's going to score 20 points a game and shoot close to 40% from three, okay? Jaime Jaquez Jr.
1: Love him.
2: Starts sweating before a game starts because he does not stop working. He plays his absolute butt off. I love Jaime Jaquez Jr. You want to talk about guys, like there's a thing in the NBA kind of conversation that goes on right now that I really do like. Bill Simmons, I think, of The Ringer is the one who kind of started this. Could you plop a player into the most recent finals and see them playing, like the way the finals are playing out? Jaime Jaquez could have played the NBA finals, would not have been played off the court. Tyler may have been because of the physicality and the defense. Kalel Ware should be not good. He should be great. But he needs to be great all the time. And the biggest knock on Kalel Ware is Eric Spoelstra, as Molly said, the best coach in the league, did not have him in the rotation at all times. I would have. I think he's really good. He's not Wemby. But I've been saying it this way. If you squint and you pretend you're watching Wemby, he does Wemby-ish things in terms of being able to shoot the three, tall, skinny, can pass, the whole deal. Yashikonis is nothing yet, but if you physically look at, I don't mean that in an insult. I mean, he was a rookie last year. If you look at his body, like look at the pictures when he came out of Illinois versus the way he is now, he's jacked now. Another guy that just, they got a bunch of guys that are going to be working for the Milwaukee Bucks and trying their butts off. They didn't get, where is, I guess, the question mark in that? But superstars? No. Mm-hmm. Future all-stars? Can't go there yet. Rotation players upon arrival? Absolutely.
0: So the last thing I have for you is that you mentioned the mural that Giannis had and what he meant to the city of Milwaukee. And we were chatting pre-show, and I'll put the parameters on here, is that I think during Giannis's peak, he was obviously the most popular person in Milwaukee, even if you like included, as far as sports, included like Aaron Rodgers. That Aaron Rodgers was less popular in Milwaukee than Giannis at certain points. And so I wanted to ask the question, because I don't think it'll be Jordan Love, who is the new face of Milwaukee sports? Because it is somewhat different sometimes. Giannis was a Milwaukee Buck, and Green Bay Packers are a state team. And I have a couple names, but I wanted to kind of see from your perspective, who do you think could be a leader in a clubhouse to be the next big face of Milwaukee sports?
2: Okay, let me just add to the caveat so I understand it better. Yep. So obviously anybody Badgers, like if it was Greg Gard, Luke Fickell, we would say that's Madison or State.
0: Yep.
2: Packers, you're saying State.
0: Yeah, because I don't think Jordan Love, even if how popular he is, I think
1: you're influencing his decision too.
0: But I was just saying, like in the example here, I think that Giannis is bigger. What's that?
2: Isn't it Miz?
0: Yeah, I mean that's where I lean towards. But I didn't know if there was someone we're missing.
1: I mean, my brain goes to Pat Murphy. I feel like he's such a figure in the community, such a figure in the state that to me he's huge. And honestly, I think more people know who Pat Murphy is versus the Miz. If you're not completely dialed into baseball,
2: well, do the supermarket test. You're walking down the aisle at a supermarket. Do you automatically recognize Miz? So no Brewers gear on.
1: I think he recognizes height. I don't know. And then you're like, oh, that guy's probably an athlete.
0: Then like Yelich should be on this list.
1: See, Yelich to me for sure. He's an A-lister in my mind in this state.
2: And he's been there how long now? Close to a decade?
1: Long time.
0: Yeah. Yeah, and so he has been, and he is kind of the...
2: How tall is Miz? I didn't even know how tall he was. What's he listed at?
1: Ryan, how tall is Miz?
0: He's like 6'7", right?
3: 6'7",
1: that's what I thought.
0: Yeah.
3: 6'7".
1: That was a good one.
0: Yes. So... I was surprised earlier when Molly didn't do 6'7".
1: Myself back. I was like, nope.
0: But Yelich has been kind of the face of the Brewers because they lose so many stars, and he's been the one that they had. And then obviously
1: 2018 he got there.
0: So yeah, because then Braun was the guy, and obviously he's been gone for a while. And then Yelich has been the guy, and honestly, he's easy to get behind because he had all his injuries and he's worked his way back to being as good as he can be. So I think it's Yelich or Miz. Murphy's interesting.
2: It's three Milwaukee Brewers on the low end before we get to a buck.
1: For sure.
0: Easy, yeah.
2: What about Shaka?
1: The Bucks are nobodies.
0: Ooh.
1: Yeah. Yeah. Milwaukee would know him. Mm-hmm. That's a good one.
2: So you're probably closing in on at least five people before you get to a buck in terms of face of Milwaukee sports. I would just say this. If Tyler ends up playing for the Bucks, he'll get in there. Because he'll embrace... 4-1, like he'll go lean in on the 4-1-4 part of it. He already tweeted that. Like, I think Tyler's going to be there for a decade? No. Do I think for the Tyler Hero, excuse me. Do I think if he's there for a little bit, I think he's going to lean into like how much he loves being there. And I think people will rightfully appreciate that until they trade him at the deadline.
0: I just wonder, and this is probably too in the weeds, but I do know there are some Badger fans who are never going to root for Tyler Hero. Because
1: wasn't it kind of the same thing with like Grayson Allen? Everybody hated Grayson Allen.
0: Tyler Hero's a little different because he
2: totally different reasons. Totally spurned Wisconsin.
0: Yes,
2: he didn't go to Wisconsin.
0: Yeah, and I'm not in that group. But there's definitely because he wouldn't have worked at Wisconsin. Like he would not have worked in that system. What he did was the right decision for himself. And yeah, the Badgers would have been better for it, but he wouldn't have had the one and done and gone to the pros.
1: I don't know if Evan knows how much you hate Tyler Hero, though.
0: Yeah, he's AAU basketball personified. And I don't think the city of Milwaukee, if you see a lot of the tweets, fans are like, don't get Kyle Kuzma out of here and get Tyler Hero out of here. Those are the two guys that people don't want on the team.
2: They want to be there together, I can tell you that much.
0: Yeah, right. Molly informed me of that. So
1: juicy.
2: Spicy.
1: Pop culture.
2: I think you're wrong. I understand what you're saying. That's you watching Tyler like one or two games a year.
0: Yeah.
2: I watched him 82 games for the last 6 years. Well, he doesn't play 82, but I watch him every game he's played for the last 6 years, basically. Like, he tries hard. He's not good on defense, but he legit tries hard. He's legit gotten better. He's a three-level scorer. I just have a tremendous amount of appreciation for how hard he worked for that franchise. How he withstood every trade. Like, he's been traded 1,000 times before he actually got traded the first time.
1: Do you dislike anybody on the Miami Heat? Like, I think you like are a fan of everybody on the Heat.
2: I was not a Hassan Whiteside guy after a while. He drove me insane.
1: Okay. That's one.
2: A lot of people want Duncan Robinson back. I'm not in the camp of that at this point.
1: There was a William Tausch listener that said that he was in the city of Milwaukee a couple weeks ago.
2: Duncan was?
1: Yeah, apparently, according to a William Tausch listener. I don't know if it's true. I have no idea.
0: He's tall, but otherwise he's pretty generic looking.
1: It could have been Miz. White and tall. I don't know.
2: Yeah. Now, there have been guys on the team. But Molly, here's the thing. There have definitely been guys on the team that I have not been a fan of. But I just know this. You're asking me about the guys they're getting. And I'm just telling you, if you're not getting a superstar, what do you want? You want to watch a game and feel like you're getting max effort.
1: True.
2: You don't want a non-superstar being lackadaisical. Mm-hmm. Like, if Micah Parsons takes second down off because he's exhausted, you don't care. Whatever. Because on third down, he'll have a sack.
1: Totally.
2: And then on first down of the next series, he'll have a sack. So you're getting guys in Milwaukee that are not superstars. So I better see that they work hard. And that's what I'm telling you. You're going to see guys that are going to work their butts off for the Milwaukee.
0: All right, last thing, because I forgot about it earlier. Have you ever been hit or almost hit by a ball at a game? Because it happened. I almost got hit yesterday. Nobody warned me. And I almost got tattooed with
3: three people yelled, Jim, Jim, Jim. And you didn't look up till the
1: Jim was distracted by all the Miami Heat fans coming after me.
0: But I almost got hit with a soccer ball yesterday at the rally game here in Madison. We went team outing. And I still believe that Big Papa Ashton purposely didn't tell me because he wanted me to get hit because it would have been good content. But
1: great content.
0: Have you ever been either hit or almost? He's not wrong. I wouldn't have begrudged him it. But have you ever been hit or almost hit at a game?
2: I definitely haven't been hit at a game by a ball. I probably have been almost hit by a baseball, foul ball. You know, my claim to fame, though, in that regard, third grade baseball, my son, years ago, two foul balls to the crowd. I caught both of them. No glove.
0: Oh, okay. All right.
1: Big time.
4: Cool.
0: There you go. Well, on that note, we'll let you ice your hand and get back the rest of your day.
2: Yeah. I did once cut my finger open on a lobster. That was tough.
0: Oh, that is tough. Anyway. That's were you sweating too from how hard
1: that's
0: you worked?
1: That's why you don't eat food that you have to work for. You just don't do it.
2: It's lobster, Molly. She
0: doesn't like seafood.
1: No, I don't like seafood.
2: Oh God! Goodbye. Yeah. I'm out of here. See.
0: All right, Molly. 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
8: 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ESPN college football writer Bill Connolly recently shared his official Big Ten preview article for the 2026 season. While Wisconsin is not listed as one of the top contenders for the conference title, Connolly does share some praise for the Badgers. He picks quarterback Colton Joseph as one of his favorite transfers of the offseason, says he's confident the Badgers will improve from their 2025 record of 4-8, and states the roster is undoubtedly more talented compared to last year's team. Check out Bill Connolly's full Big Ten preview at ESPN.com.
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3: 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The Milwaukee Brewers are also off today after sweeping the Reds in Cincinnati. The Crew is 3 games shy of their midway point of the season, and with a 49-29 record, the Brewers are now a season-high 20 games above 500. They'll welcome the division rival Cubs to AmFam Field this weekend, and it's currently Mismas Eve here today on ESPN Madison as Jacob Mizorowski will take the mound for Milwaukee tomorrow. The Cubs are also currently 7 games behind the Brewers in the NL Central standings, so make sure to tune in to First Pitch tomorrow right here on 100.5 ESPN at 6:40 p.m. Also, tune into the I-94 Rivalry Series all weekend long right here on 100.5 ESPN, Madison's home of the Brewers. Also, stay tuned for the second hour. Molly and Jim coming up next, reacting to more from the fallout of the Giannis trade to the Miami Heat.
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14: How do you feel that you made Evan Cohen sweat with your hot takes?
1: Okay, so I didn't really think it was that hot of a take. And also, like, I was just saying, as of right now, he's not winning a championship with the Heat, which I still believe. Like, Evan can throw out all the names that he wants, which I agree with. Like, they are a great organization and have been much better than what the Milwaukee Bucks have. Obviously, duh. If you have two eyes, you know that. But, like, I'm sorry, right now, what they have, they're not winning a championship. So, in my mind, the Miami Heat still have to make a lot of moves in order to win a championship with Giannis. I get it. You have all the right pieces of Spoelstra and Riley, like, all the things. I understand. But, like, you still got to have the right players on the court because Giannis can't be a one-man show. I mean, I get it. You have Bam Adebayo. But, like, also, how are those two guys going to work together? I have no idea.
14: Welcome into Molly and Jim. You can see us on the ESPN Madison YouTube stream. No, not too long of an answer. You can stream us on the ESPN Wisconsin app. And it is Thirsty Thursday, so we are wearing our Dancing Goat gear.
1: Yeah, it is.
14: And make sure to swing out to Dancing Goat Distillery in Cambridge. An easy drive over. You can do some tastings over there. You can do the Gin Academy. You can get a tour of the facility. You can get some great gear like the hats that we're wearing. And also, don't forget to pick up their spirits, including Barron's Brandy, at different liquor stores in the area. Get into the show, 844-770-3776. That's the Carbos Talk text line. List is more. And we got Brandon in Tulsa. Brandon, how you doing?
15: Doing really good, guys. Can you hear me okay? I'm currently driving through a tornado watch and a flood advisory.
14: Well, yes.
15: Sounds
1: perfect.
15: Terrible,
1: yes, we
15: I can always call back.
1: I mean, if it sounds like you get sucked okay, up in a deal. Tornado, I'm a little bit nervous, but it's fine.
15: Well, I was calling... obviously, I'm not a Bucks fan. I'm an Oklahoma City Thunder fan. And, listening to you guys talk about this article over the past couple of days, it really put into focus just how dishonest organizations can be with their fans in public. And the Packers are not a dysfunctional organization, but one of my biggest gripes about the Brian Gutekunst and Matt LaFleur regime is the veil of secrecy that they are constantly putting the fans under regarding anything towards the team, whether it's practices that they don't want us watching during training camp or whatever. When it comes to any news about anything, they are just so secretive about it. And as you guys talk about the Bucks dysfunction and everything that was kept under the table and under wraps until Giannis left, you know, it made me think, how do fans keep organizations accountable? And I mean, should they even have the right to do so? I always think, yes, you're taking our money, And unless it's regarding something deeply personal, like a guy battling cancer or alcoholism or something really personal with family, I think the fans have a right to know something about their team. You know, the only way you think about society at large, the only way we hold our leaders accountable is the press. Mm-hmm. And if nobody was asking questions and nobody was filming anything, our leaders would do whatever they want, whenever they wanted to, regardless of us. We know that. Yep. And I don't think organizations are too dissimilar. I think if the press wasn't, I think if Matt LaFleur and Goody had their way, for example, nobody would hear anything about anything. You'd see them on Sundays and that's it. You know, when you look back at the Rashawn Gary situation, loafing all year, it was, when it was brought up, it was downplayed by the team and by Matt. That, and that, you know, nothing to see there. He's competing. He's not a high snap count guy. Don't ask me about it. You know, when you, the wide receiver room, hey, it's a great problem to have. We're all happy here. We now know that those two things are absolutely not true. And the fact that the teams are just so hesitant to talk about anything that's not rose gold just makes me wonder, you know, what are fans just stuck with the teams they cheer for? And if there is dysfunction, there's nothing you can do about it. You just have to give them your money and hope everything's okay. And if it's not okay, well, oh well, gee shucks, there's nothing we can, you know, do about that kind of thing. And it just, it really irritates me that that's kind of how the Packers are going. And again, they're not a dysfunctional franchise, but I just think transparency is always the best policy. You know, you would never keep secrets from your friends or family, but when it comes to professional sports, it's the default is just trust us, we've got it. And even if we don't, that's none of your business anyway. So I just thought it was a really interesting topic, considering we're going into the NFL season. And, you know, in my opinion, I think the Packers have done pretty poorly about being honest about what's going on in the building regarding the team, because I think the fans have a right to know.
1: So I don't disagree with you, Brandon. However, like, I guess my question for you is, if Matt LaFleur was to say, yeah, Rashawn Gary's really been like mailing it in on the field, like, that's what's going to create a dysfunctional organization in my mind. Now, if you said something of like, oh, remember the times of Brian Gutekunst, right? When he would say, oh, we're all in on, or we're going, you know, we're interested in XYZ receiver, right? And then all of a sudden it's like, we hear the reports afterwards and it's like, eh, they really weren't actually trying to get him. Like, they were just kind of throwing their name in just to see and get people excited. That's the things that bother me, where it's like, don't get me excited as a fan and say that you're interested in, let's just say, Micah Parsons, and it's never going to actually happen. You know what I mean? But like, I guess my question for you, Brandon, is like, how is like a Matt LaFleur or Ryan Gutekunst supposed to, you know, kind of diss on their players and be honest about their players' performance without it becoming a dysfunctional organization? No, oh, did Brandon
3: we
1: hang
3: lost
1: up?
3: Brandon, yeah.
1: Oh,
3: so, actually, well, I think he got sucked up in the tornado. Oh,
1: let's hope not.
14: Yeah, so actually on that, though, I actually, when I get what you're saying, you're 100% right, and teams can't do that. I do think the Packers could be better, and I just think of organizations that I follow, and when they're at their worst, mm-hmm. they get extra quiet and they get extra kind of close everything off, and they don't want to tell you anything, and it's just trust us, we're doing the right things. And it's, you know, the worse things are, the quieter they get, and they mm-hmm. don't want to tell you anything. But I actually was looking at more like this, that we talked about it yesterday with the Milwaukee Journal Sentinel, and people are like, well, why didn't they print this? Well, there's this power struggle, whether it's the Milwaukee Bucks and or Giannis here, where I do believe that at a place like Milwaukee Journal Sentinel, especially in smaller markets, and Milwaukee's still a smallish market, there's not four or five papers covering it. There's so much of this fan media out there that will happily throw roses at the feet of right. all of these teams for any sort of access, that if you're the Milwaukee Journal Sentinel, you have to kind of play your cards right of when to release something like this, so you're able to show up in that locker room, so they do give you access, so you're not denied things. Like, it's good karma on ESPN Wisconsin has been called by different teams throughout the state to complain about stuff that we've said. The fact that they think they have the ability or the right to say those sorts of things is absolutely insane, and I don't think, or I hope it doesn't happen in bigger markets, but that's the bigger issue, is that these teams do these media, they got their .coms, and then they got their own reporters, and then they're creating their own channels, and then they're feeding the fans wind tunnel of excuses and all of this, and they kind of live in this echo chamber, and all of a sudden you create this environment where a Jason Wilde or, you know, the Milwaukee Journal Sentinel or those places are like, well, what's the positive for me bringing this forward outside of me just getting ripped and then the Bucks and Giannis not talking to me?
1: Mm-hmm.
14: And so that to me is part of the problem, is that you have this control that teams want to create more and more of. And Brandon's right, because they don't want to be held accountable.
1: Yeah. No, Jim on the ESPN Madison YouTube stream, or you can always watch us on ESPN Madison YouTube. He says fans have no right to know anything. I don't know if to me, it's like, if your fans don't know anything, you're not going to have fans, right? Like, if they don't learn who the players are, if they don't have like a little bit of access, you're not going to.
14: Yeah, but you're right. But the teams and everyone is giving very specific and controlled access. They want you to see the version of themselves.
1: The highlight reel.
14: Exactly.
1: Yeah.
14: And more fans are willing to just gobble that up,
1: mm-hmm.
14: to be thrilled with the Kool-Aid that the team's going to give them, and somehow feel like it's some sort of blasphemy to be like, hey, you know what? I love being a Packers fan, but I don't know. Can't call ourselves Title Town when we got one title since 2016. Like, we can't put ourselves up there with the Patriots. You know, I love Aaron Rodgers, but I can't put him there with Tom Brady, because Tom Brady gave up money and did so many things to win titles, and he won it in two different places. So, like, they're not the same. They're not on the same level. Like, that to me is being a good fan. Like, you can love all of it, but also, like, yeah, Tom Brady's got a case. Now, there's plenty of people Aaron Rodgers has a case against, but nobody likes to hear that anymore. Everyone just wants to be like, well, the Brewers are going to win the World Series. Okay, that's what we're going to do. We're just going to say they're going to win the World Series, even though history says their payroll is not going to get it done. And so, like, that's where people don't want to hear those things. So, again, back to what you're asking, like, you're right. The press is needed, but the teams have kind of found that fans just love, and we could talk about this on multiple levels of different things throughout society, people like echo chambers. And they'd rather just be told everything's good than, like, examined. So people want to go to Packers.com or Bucks.com and get the fluff piece on how Braden Burry's, and I like Braden Burry's, but I'm just using it as an example, is going to be fantastic.
3: I think there's part of that sports too, where it's people just want to like feel good when they're thinking about their sports teams because of all those other echo chambers in life too. Like, it is an escape. And I think for a lot of people, I'm not saying they should or shouldn't, but this is how a lot of people think about it, is like they go for it for the escape and for the happiness of being around their team and being like a fan. They don't want to necessarily face hard truths all the time.
14: Yeah, and that's always foreign to me, and that makes me different. Of like, if my team's great, I am very excited to be a part of that fandom. Otherwise, I'm just going to commiserate, and that's my joy. It sounds weird, but like, at least I have other fans to commiserate with, and we all can look each other in the eye and be like, man, we're getting kicked in the shins over and over again by our team, but at least we have each other.
3: Do you think any of them would have yelled to let you know the soccer ball was coming?
14: No.
3: No. They would have been like, I want to see him miserable too.
14: Yeah, absolutely. 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
1: Would you like to give away a case of High Life?
14: I would. What number?
1: Giannis was 34, 3 plus 4, 7.
14: Call number.
1: What are you laughing at?
3: Yamana.
1: I don't know what word that was. I genuinely don't know.
14: No. I like it though.
1: I don't know.
14: Caller number 7-844-770-3776. 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
14: Don in Sun Prairie is living the high life. This is Molly and Jim. It is a thirsty Thursday here on Molly and Jim. You can see us on the ESPN Madison YouTube stream and stream us on the ESPN Wisconsin app. And do we have to break? No, I'm saying, like, we are really far behind on the clock because Evan Cohen joined us. And one of the things we asked him, Molly, was the new face of Milwaukee sports. And I think right now, let's start with this part of it. Do you think that a Green Bay Packer is the face of Milwaukee sports? I would say for the state, like, as a whole, Micah Parsons, Jordan Love.
1: Yeah, I'd agree.
14: But, like, if you looked at it and, sorry,
31: which one?
1: No,
31: which of those two would be higher, though? I also want to ask.
1: I still feel like it's Jordan Love, but Micah Parsons has done really well at integrating himself, especially within, like, the Madison community. I feel like he's been to hockey games. He just did a football camp here. Like, he's doing a lot of things.
31: Just at Monona Grove High School, yeah?
1: Yeah. Like, he's doing a lot of things in the state, which I think is incredible. So I think he's going to surpass him this year if I think they're neck and neck right now. But I still think, like, Jordan Love being the quarterback, being the successor to Aaron Rodgers, is still number one in the state. But Micah Parsons right up there behind him.
14: And so I kind of looked at it in the idea of like politics. You have like, oh, the red part of the state and blue part of the state. So like on the whole, Jordan Love, Micah Parsons, big throughout the state. In Madison, at times, like Russell Wilson could have been the guy for a little bit, or Barry Alvarez, even though the whole state is Packers.
31: And I think Melvin Gordon at his peak probably was.
14: Exactly.
31: Jonathan Taylor, too.
14: Yes, exactly. Yeah. So Milwaukee, I think, at times could have their own athletes. Sometimes, like Aaron Rodgers at his peak was probably number one everywhere, but that's pretty rare. So then it's like in Milwaukee, who's the face of Milwaukee sports? And I don't think there's a Packer that truly bleeds into Milwaukee where he'd be the face of Milwaukee sports in addition to the face

0: of the state. And so one of the names, I think it's either down to Miz, we talked about it with Evan, Jacob Mizorowski, or it's Christian Yelich. I don't think I'm missing anyone, are we?
1: I mean, I said Pat Murphy is another option, but I would take Christian Yelich over Pat Murphy. Like, if you're in
2: really?
1: Milwaukee, yeah. If you're in Milwaukee, you know who Christian Yelich is.
2: Even though
1: he hasn't played a ton, he hasn't been at his MVP level, he is still Christian.
3: Be here for Brewers Reds action Monday, June 29th through Thursday, July 2nd. 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

0: Brewers Cubs at American Family Field never gets old. 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
1: Oh, I get what both of you are saying. I just lean to, if you go like the mom test. So this is funny. I can't remember.
2: The moms are going to know Christian Yelich. Yeah. Trust me. As a mom, we know Christian Yelich. So, okay.
1: But like,
3: talk about echo chambers,
2: but
3: Molly.
1: That does matter. So honestly, to that. So I went to Carbon World Health the other day, and the woman at the front desk, she's like, "Oh, how's your day going?" I'm like, "Oh, it's busy." This was the day that Giannis was traded, and I was like, "Oh, Giannis was traded." And she goes, "I feel like I know that name." And I was like, "Oh, from the Milwaukee Bucks." She goes, "Oh yeah, he's the really tall guy that plays for the Bucks."
2: Yeah, she's the really tall guy that's in the NBA.
1: she's not a sports fan. She's like, "I do remember him. He played in the NBA, and like my girlfriend has a crush on him," or whatever is what she said. Mm-hmm. And then she's like, "Victor Wembanyama is the other guy that like is also like cute, and then women notice him and remember him." But Giannis passed the
2: test. Also, he's a freaking alien, literally.
1: And so is Giannis. But like they stood, like she's like, "I don't follow sports at all." She's like, "I don't really like sports, but I know who Giannis is." Mm-hmm. And so that's kind of like, I felt like if I went to her.
2: You should have done the test. You should have said, "Do you know who Christian Yelich is?"
1: Well, I didn't think of it then.
2: Jordan Love is?
1: Maybe the next time. Maybe we should just call it and just get to the front desk. But because I think she would know Yelich over Mizorowski, and she would have no idea who Pat Murphy is.
4: I guess if you're not like a sports fan, if you're just out of the loop like that, then yeah, probably you might not know. And I mean, I don't think they'd know any Brewers in that case, to be honest, because I don't think baseball is like visible enough. I think Giannis, you know, because he's on SportsCenter all the time, and he's very recognizable physically.
2: But if you don't watch sports, you're not watching SportsCenter.
4: But at the very least, like, you'd see him on a TV behind, like, how many times are you going to see Christian Yelich just on a TV unless you're watching a Brewers game?
1: I mean, the real answer is there's nobody like Giannis in Milwaukee currently.
4: No.
1: But at the same time, Yelich, it's not out of the ballpark, especially if somehow the Brewers got a World Series or something. Like, he's the most likely to get a mural because he's a Brewer since how long? 2018?
2: 2018. 8 years.
4: Yeah, he'd be the most likely to get a mural, but I still think that if they win a World Series like that, like Mizorowski, the Miz, is going to be the face and the star.
1: And
4: of that.
1: Usually every time the Brewers are good, when I think about it, there's a few. Like CC.
4: Yeah, in baseball Braun, especially, like it's very rare it's just one single player that becomes the star. Like you need a team of guys and everyone has their own favorite, but like everyone loves Miz. And Miz is physically very recognizable. Like, he's going to stand out. And honestly, there's a thing to the name aspect, too. Like, part of the reason I think she knows Giannis is because Giannis is a unique name in Wisconsin. And I think the Miz is a very unique name. Like, that is, like, branding. That's, like, that's face value. You remember it at the grocery store. Like, I think Yelich, man, if it was 3-4 years ago, I'd agree with you guys. But I don't think he's as popular as we think anymore just because he's been in our lives for so long. Like, he's ingrained for us. But I think that, and the general public, he's faded a little bit.
2: I mean, I don't disagree that he's faded, but, like, he's still the most recognizable. Recognizable face.
4: Okay, like, yeah.
2: Face.
4: If we're literally using the word face, then yeah, I guess that is part of it.
2: Legit, like you guys said the test of if you're walking in a supermarket, which guy are you gonna know? I'm gonna know Christian Yelich. Like as soon as I see his face, I'm gonna be like, holy crap, that's Christian Yelich. If I saw Miz, I'd be like, I think that's him.
1: The height, would
2: your
1: be the
2: height is giving
1: thing.
2: It away.
4: Giveaway.
1: But you could also be like, is that Miz or is that
2: a basketball?
1: Is
2: player?
1: That Duncan Robinson?
4: As Duncan, as Evan said,
1: but. One thing we all agree
2: on. Pat Murphy just looks like a dad.
4: Yeah, no, he would not be recognizable just face wise. No, he would think he's just an older gentleman.
2: Yeah.
1: I mean, Robin Yount probably still recognizable.
2: Would Matt LaFleur? I couldn't tell you what he looks like.
4: Matt LaFleur, if you saw him in the grocery store?
2: For sure.
4: He'd probably stick up.
2: I'd be like, especially well, face. It's Matt LaFleur.
1: Yes, true. Well, yeah.
2: You're saying he was attractive, right? You're like,
4: that's, well, you're,
2: like
4: you're making that part of it. That is
2: especially
4: part,
2: his face.
4: If that's part of it, that is actually what sticks in people's minds if we're using the face. Yeah.
1: Well, right. Jordan Love as well. But as far as someone who represents Milwaukee sports, yeah, I think like Yelich or Miz, those are the two.
4: I don't think there is going to be a clear answer like there was for Giannis for another 20 years.
1: And I would put the same timeline for the Milwaukee Bucks.
4: Yeah, for sure. I mean,
2: whoa, what do you mean?
1: For them to have the next like face of the city of Milwaukee.
2: Oh.
1: I'm not even, well, let me add to this. I'm not saying the Bucks won't be a title team or any of that for the next 20 years. What I'm saying is that we talked about this before. Like, look at the NBA, the Knicks. Mm-hmm. They got Jalen Brunson. He is not a uber star. He is not.
2: He's a star. He's not a superstar.
1: Yes. And then they built the perfect team around him.
2: Mm-hmm.
1: And then.

0: You look at Indiana, had the perfect team around Tyrese Halliburton, and we don't know what happened, but I'm just saying, like, these teams of, and Shea, obviously two MVPs, but I still don't put, like, Shea is not Giannis in this sort of, like, so you had Shea and then a bunch of really good parts. And so, obviously, you need the uber star, and but, like, Jalen Brunson isn't Giannis,
1: Giannis was, like, I think actually, like you said, Giannis was the face of the city of Milwaukee, yeah. Not just Milwaukee sports.
0: Yes, but, like, the Bucks
1: when people thought of
0: win.
1: Milwaukee, they thought of Giannis.
2: Yeah.
0: But I think the days of needing your own big three, the NBA's kind of weeded that out with the way that they've redone the contracts. And then also, and I don't know if this bodes well for the Bucks or not, because I'm not a big believer in the organization, but to me, the NBA is now, I think, weighted to reward good organizational structure and planning. And the Heat, for an example, they took this, like, random, let's just take this big chance, because they said, well, we're not winning with this group, so we might as well burn it all down and trade for Giannis, and then we at least have a puncher's chance.
2: So I'm just wondering, okay, so, like, something that we talked about yesterday, Drew Holiday, right? He was such a face of the Milwaukee community. He was so big in the Milwaukee community, whether, like, just from all the different things that he did, in addition to being really good at basketball, right? If there was somebody like that that comes back to the city of Milwaukee as a Milwaukee Buck, that level of player, that talent,
0: yep,
2: could they be the face of Milwaukee?
0: Yes, because I think that, like, this is going to sound, I think, controversial, but, like, how big is the gap between peak Drew Holiday and Jalen Brunson? There's a gap, but let's say you take that Drew Holiday and you build a team that is in the Eastern Conference Finals or competing, like Halliburton or whatever. Obviously, different skill sets, but let's say you have that type caliber of player, but then you have three or four other guys on a team are pretty dang close, mm-hmm. and then you have all the community aspects of it, then I think that's what you're onto. And that's what I was getting to. I think the Bucks can still win. You don't have to have the Wembys of the world, the Giannises of the world, to win a title. You also could just build a really good basketball team. And so, to your point, build a great basketball team around a great guy, and things could work out fantastic.
2: Money Mitch on the YouTube stream, ESPN Madison YouTube stream, and you can always go watch us and comment there, like and subscribe as well, says, agreed with Wooly. Burnt Brat says, love is the best marketable athlete. The Miz, not really. And then Turkey Burgers said, would you recognize Pat Murphy walking around the grocery store on a busy Saturday? No, probably not. I would just think he's probably like,
1: if he was buying pancakes, I might.
2: Well,
1: if he was putting them in his pockets.
2: And then Burn Broad also said, I would know him from buying mini pancakes.
1: If you're just walking in the store and somebody just offers you, takes a pancake out of their pocket.
2: I would think that you, yeah, I don't.
0: Depending on how Pat Murphy looks, I might be like, who are you? Like, yeah. Why are you handing me pancakes?
2: Or, like, it depends what car he gets out of, too.
0: Yeah.
3: Like, I don't know who Patrick is.
0: What kind of car makes you take a pancake from a guy?
2: A Metro Kia, for sure. For only from Metro Kia of Madison.
4: Metro Oy. Kia of Madison.
2: Love Oy. My Kias from Metro Kia of Madison.
0: Go be a winner. 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

0: I don't, I mean, country music, here's actually the best way I can describe country music that's on the radio is like this sounds like a song that would be on the radio.
1: For sure.
0: And making millions, sung by Morgan Wallen or some other dirtbag. So, like, you can see us on ESPN.
1: Dirtbag.
0: Isn't that a song? I'm a dirtbag.
1: Oh, I thought you were saying he's a dirtbag.
0: He is a dirtbag.
1: Okay.
0: Yes. I'll stand on that one. Like, I'm not going to judge you as a person if you're a fan of Morgan Wallen, but I absolutely going to judge your taste in music if you're a fan of Morgan Wallen. Like, it's one thing, like, all right, I dig this song or whatever. But if you're like, I love Morgan Wallen, I'm like, okay, this music's not that good to ignore.
1: Do you know that Ryan goes to see Morgan Wallen every time that he's in the Midwest?
2: In the Midwest?
1: whenever he's in Chicago, that's where Ryan goes. When Ryan has his days off, he's going to go see Morgan Wallen.
2: If you go back and track it in our ADP workflow system, it would be a color correlation.
0: Who's the least likely, well, besides me, person at ESPN Wisconsin that you think would go to a Morgan Wallen
1: concert? Didn't you go to a Morgan Wallen concert?
0: I did,
1: so you
0: did
1: can't
2: yeah, at
1: say
2: AmFam,
1: that you,
2: right?
1: Yeah, he can't say that's that he's right. The least
2: you
1: likely.
2: You have free tickets, though.
0: Against
2: right?
0: my will. It was in a suite. So you barely hear it. I'll tell you this. And this sounds
1: I'll
0: so,
1: support it as long as I'm bougie.
0: Well, again, I didn't pay for it either. But I will say this. This sounds so bougie. Don't see a concert in a suite. It's not good. Like, at AmFam Field, so maybe at least at like a ballpark, it was like it was on TV. Now, also, I didn't know any of the songs.
2: Where's the stage at AmFam? If there's a concert,
1: I assume in the same place that they put the basketball.
0: It was
1: court.
0: Like in the outfield,
2: all the way in the outfield.
0: Yeah,
2: it's pretty
0: and
2: far.
0: Our
2: away.
0: Suite was closer to home plate because it's TMJ suite we were in, and I didn't know any of the opening acts. There was someone named Hardy, which stood out because there was an actor.
2: Oh, he's
0: named
2: very popular,
0: Tom yeah. Hardy, but that's not the same person.
1: And say Ed Hardy. I was like, yeah, that's right
0: Love
1: up your alley.
0: Some
1: Jenko
0: jeans. Was it sold at that awesome, unique store in Chicago?
1: Yeah, what was that?
0: Zoomies or something?
1: Yeah.
0: Can I tell you something embarrassing? This is Molly and Jimmy. You see, it's on the ESPN Madison YouTube stream. I chuckle to myself now every time I go to the Johnson Creek Outlet Mall. Well, one, for the Bath & Body Works, but two, there's a Zoomies or whatever outlet there.
1: Okay, yeah.
0: And I definitely thought that was like a...
1: The story behind that is that when we went to Chicago last year, September?
0: Yeah.
1: I don't know when that was. Yeah, the first Bears-Vikings games last year. Jim thought that Zoomies was like a Chicago, like, OG, original, whatever store, and that it's, like, not a chain. And I was like, no, that's definitely a chain, my guy.
2: Authentic
1: definitely
2: New York pizza. Sparrow, right?
0: Yeah, I thought it was Pizza Hut, no.
1: Rocky yeah. Cocoa?
2: Domino's.
0: They got the New York style. That's
2: yeah.
0: Not, that's not it. That's not authentic.
2: Exactly.
0: From New York.
2: Little Caesars, everyone knows. That's where Detroit style was invented.
0: I thought Little Caesars came from Greece. Like, you know, it's like from the original.
2: Yeah, exactly. Yeah. Caesar made it.
0: Yeah. His original recipe. But yeah.
1: Pizza. You know what? That's when you know that you watch way too much like TV and sports. Like, we only watch like sports on TV, right?
0: Yeah.
1: I mean, we have like other like random Netflix shows or whatever that we watch, right? But for the most part, the TV that like we watch
0: it
1: is going to be games.
0: Yeah.
1: Yes, with commercials, right? And, well, actually, no, because I'm not bougie enough to pay for commercial-free things like
0: really?
1: Someone here. I'm not paying an extra $10 for Netflix when they keep upcharging every single
0: month. Wait, you have Netflix with commercials?
1: Yes. Because it's like $10 then instead of like 20 or whatever they charge you.
0: Oh, I'm sorry. 844-770-3776. Call us, talk, text line. List is more. Do you have Netflix with commercials? I didn't even know that was a thing.
1: Yes. It's like it's their cheapest tier. I don't know. But commercials are like a minute long, so it's not even bad.
0: Oh,
1: I'm just like, great.
0: Like torture.
1: I can, no, because to me, I'm like, oh, good. I can like, rather than like keep pausing my show, I can just go walk away because I know there's a break.
0: So I've told you this a million times because I don't have that many stories. It's not that interesting. But the...
1: Facts.
0: I've decided I'm never watching anything again on Prime because it was torture to watch the last season of the Boys because there was commercials. I feel like there was a total of like 8 minutes of commercials in the show, and it was horrible because then you're like into the show and then all of a sudden it stops and cuts to
1: I don't mind it because then it gives me the chance to then look at my phone for the minute and a half or whatever it is that gives me my time to go scroll for a little bit and then I go right back, or I can go walk to the other room, or I can go change the laundry, whatever it is. Like, I put it into like whatever the break is.
0: Okay.
1: Yeah.
0: Ryan, are you a commercial person? Or you're like,
2: Yeah, I mean, just having the commercials for, like, what, once every 15 minutes, it's like a minute and a half. Like, it's not worth, like, the extra $15 a month or whatever it is.
0: Oh, my God.
1: No, like, you're bougie.
2: I'm also living on a different tax bracket than you, Jim.
1: I am, too. Right, don't not, worry. Me,
0: let's
1: too.
0: Let's not ask. Like, this is, I'm not S-tier here. They would just if pay I, extra.
1: You're the 1% of ESPN Madison.
2: I'll say this. If I ever got to, like, a truly comfortable state with, like, my income like that, like, buying, like, the non-commercial version of, like, Netflix or streaming services would be one of the first.
1: See, that would not be on the top of my list because I don't care enough. I genuinely don't.
0: Which is the funny thing is that I grew up with commercials on everything.
2: And yeah, now, we did too. We're not that young.
0: But I just can't remember how long since commercials were taken.
2: Oh, I'd say like 5-6 years ago. It's not been that long. Since streaming really took over, yeah.
0: But you were talking about pizza. And watching sports.
1: Oh, yeah. I was just saying, that's how you know that you watch too much is when, like, your kids start, like, quoting commercials. So, like, one, my kid listens way too much to our show on YouTube because he will start singing the Condon Jewelers song every single day, right? Yep. So it's cute. He loves it. But, like, he will start quoting, he'll do the O'Reilly's song. Like, okay. Oh. But then O'Reilly's. He confuses it with AutoZone because then at the end he goes, O'Reilly's AutoZone. Auto he does like that or something. I'm just like, that's not right. Otherwise,
0: do
1: like,
0: it. Do it right.
1: Exactly. I'm trying to think of other ones that he does, so, but like State Farm. He goes like a good neighbor. State Farm is there. And then like he knows Caitlin Clark, one, from watching those commercials, but then two, because we watch her, obviously. But it's just like things like that. Like he knows commercials.
0: Nola will sing the Ho-Chunk Game in Madison. Yep. Like she'll, yeah. So yeah, they definitely sing the jingles.
1: Big win.
0: And but for TV, I don't watch a lot. Sports is the only thing I watch that has commercials in it.
1: Yeah,
0: that's literally it. I thought that was everyone.
1: No, I'm not paying more money to get less commercials. That's dumb. I mean, do what you want. I'm trying to find what the tiers of a Netflix subscription are. I'll figure that out here.
0: Well, maybe if you go to win yourself some money.
1: Oh, yes. You can win yourself some money at Potawatomi Sportsbook. And my toxic trick is thinking that this is the week that I finally pick every game right. So naturally, I'm hanging out at Potawatomi Sportsbook. And if you're watching the big games, like the game tonight, the USA
0: game,
1: that should
0: be exciting. Do you have skin in the game tonight?
1: I do have a little bit of skin in the game tonight. There's no better place to watch those games. You must be 21 years or older to wager, bet smart, and bet responsibly.
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0: sounds like entrance music here. Like, I'm going
1: to... I know, I like it. It's kind of my walk-up
0: song. Bring them out. All right. This is Molly and Jim. And make sure to check out Chalmers Jewelers in Madison and in Middleton. 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I thought you started to say something, no?
1: No, I was reading a talking text line. But going back to like our first topic that we talked about earlier about like getting hit in the face with the ball, sports guy on the ESPN Madison YouTube stream, remember you can always stream us there, he said, I played ice hockey for 10 years and got hit in the face with a puck. Also, when I went to a hockey game, I almost got hit with a puck sitting in the crowd. I would 10 out of 10 rather be in the face with a soccer ball versus a puck.
0: Yeah, a puck is like almost like a weapon.
1: Yeah. No thanks.
0: Thanks to Ryan for joining us on a Thirsty Thursday. Thanks to Molly. Thanks to our good friends at Dancing Goat Distillery. See us on the ESPN Madison YouTube stream. You can see the awesome kind of frame we have out there and the great hats that Molly and I have from Dancing Goat Distillery. Go pick up your own, along with get a tour out at their facility in Cambridge. I'm off tomorrow. I'm camping. Maybe I'll bring some Dancing Goat with me.
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11: Welcome, welcome, welcome into a special edition of Gruber Law Offices, the analysis replay here on ESPN Wisconsin. I'm Tony Cartagena, the executive producer and co-host of the show, executive producer at ESPN Wisconsin, and the real star, the NASA's Antetokounmpo. And this week has obviously been a lot of news surrounding Giannis and the trade to Milwaukee, or the trade from Milwaukee, excuse me. Maybe one day we'll have a trade back to Milwaukee. But the news around Giannis and the trade from the Milwaukee Bucks to the Miami Heat. And as you guys know, ESPN Wisconsin does an incredible job covering major breaking news stories like this. And we have kind of a hybrid today where we have been playing clips and segments from former episodes that we've done with Giannis Antetokounmpo. So we're going to continue to do that here, including

0: one you'll hear in a little bit that we did last December. But I also want to take this time to showcase and replay some of the incredible content that ESPN Wisconsin has pieced together throughout the week. So we are going to start with that one right here. You're not going to hear a ton from me. You are going to hear from some of the stars of ESPN Wisconsin, and then obviously from Giannis and Thanasis. And I want to start with Brian Windhorst. Brian Windhorst joined some of our specialty programming. So earlier this week, we, you know, kind of just blew out national programming. We went local because we wanted to hear from the fans. We wanted to get a local perspective on everything that happened. And Brian Windhorst joined Kyle Wallace, Gabe Neitzel, and Ben Brust during some of our special edition programming. So I want to start with some of that conversation right here. Here's Brian Windhorst with Kyle Wallace, Gabe Neitzel, and Ben Brust on ESPN Wisconsin.
1: Well, when did this relationship with Giannis and the Bucks, when did it take a turn for the worse? Do you think the Damian Lillard wave and stretch was maybe the final straw for Giannis where he says Milwaukee just is not the place I can be long term?
2: He'll have to answer that question. I think that it was pretty clear to me a year ago that the Bucks' chances in the Eastern Conference were not strong. You know, the thing about that is between about 2018 and 2024, the Bucks were a championship contender or very close to it all of those years. To have a 6 or 7 year window where you were a championship contender is really good, especially when the key pieces of your championship core were in their 30s. Holiday and Middleton were in their 30s. They were sort of really hanging on to them at the end of their career, end of their primes. And the league is just not built for you to be a contender for 10, 12 straight years. It's just not. So the Bucks went through their life cycle. The thing about it was is their franchise player outlived their life cycle as a champion, as a championship window team. Now, you can say if they did A, B, C, D, E, F, G, they could have extended that window a little bit more, but the reality is that they didn't. The same thing happened with the Warriors. The Warriors, Steph Curry has outlived the Warriors championship window. It happens. You don't have the opportunity to do that. You know, this is what the Celtics are struggling with now. They're trying to hold that championship window open. They just had to dump a whole bunch of talent because they couldn't afford it, or those guys aged out. I think the Bucks, they got bad luck with a couple. They got bad luck with the Middleton injury. I mean, if Middleton doesn't get hurt in that year where they lose to the Celtics, I think it's the Bucks in the finals that year. If Giannis doesn't get hurt those 2 years in the playoffs, you know, the 1 year they had the best record in the league and Giannis gets hurt, you know, at the end of the season or was the first round. I can't remember. Like, both of those years could have been a championship. They got misfortune. It didn't go their way. They did get one. There's a banner up there. That banner flies forever. But I think their championship window closed, and they had traded all their draft picks, and they had used up all their players. It would have been better if they had drafted a little bit better, but they weren't drafting in the top five. They were drafting deep in the draft. And so, you know, like, to me, I understand that there's going to be a lot of hurt feelings and stuff like this, but to me, they had a window. They went for it. They used their picks. They acquired their players, and they raised a banner. This is a success story. I know it won't be called a success story today, but it's a success story.
3: I 100% agree with that, Wendy, and we can end this conversation where you started it. Tonight, the Bucks have picks 10 and 13, and you said that we won't know if this was the best package, you know, for a couple of years from now to see if they hit on those picks. How good do those picks have to be? Are we talking two starters? Maybe you find an all-star in there. How good do you think those picks have to be? How important is it for the Bucks? To what extent they have to hit those picks at 10 and 13 tonight?
2: Well, here's the thing. Again, you have time right now. Go Google all of the number 10 picks in history. There are Hall of Famers who are drafted at 10th. Okay? If they draft a Hall of Famer tonight, they will have created a new franchise player. What you don't want is you draft a guy who doesn't make it and the 11th guy is a Hall of Famer. Okay, that's what you don't want, right? So, you know, you have two bites at the apple and you try to do that. The draft is notorious. Like, there are people who are brilliant minds who have messed up the draft. There are teams that have had incredible good fortune in the draft and incredible bad fortune. The best drafters who have ever lived, you talk to Sam Presti, you talk to Jerry West, you know, he's no longer with us, but if you talk to him before that, he would tell you as hard as we worked and as many ones we got right, sometimes we got lucky and sometimes we got unlucky. There is tens of millions of dollars and hundreds of years of expertise in these organizations, and hours spent traveling and studying and interviewing and talking and running through computers, and there's still an element of complete unknown. It is one of the reasons why it's one of the most compelling things in all of American sport, because no one individual player can change a team like a basketball player can change a basketball team. And there is no more unpredictable. You don't need one top pick. You need five, because three of them may not work out. That was the point of the process. He did to get back to the top. You guys know about the Giannis draft. Did you guys know when they drafted Giannis, what pick number was it?
4: 15.
2: I don't remember. What pick number
3: 15.
2: Was it?
3: 15.
2: Okay, 15. How do I know that there's not a guy who's going to be picked 15th tonight that's not going to lead a team to a championship? I don't know. I'm not going to tell you that I know. Nobody. I'm in the Barclays Center right now. Nobody in the building knows. Okay? So that's the thing. This is what it comes down to. Look, if you're the Lakers and you can sign LeBron James, if you're the Heat and you can, you know, sign LeBron James when he's in his prime, or you're the Warriors, you can sign Kevin Durant, that would be awesome. That's not the way it's going to go for the Bucks. The Bucks' pathway to get back to a championship is to hit a home run in the draft. And I mean, the individual who made those draft picks is still there. So, you know, like, if the Bucks had drafted better, they may not be in this spot. Mm-hmm. But they didn't. So they need to pivot hard immediately within the next couple of hours. They need to hit these picks. I can't emphasize it enough. You are not going to be taken to the next level by Tyler Hero or Jaime Jaquez. You will be taken to the play-in. All right? The pathway forward is to hit these picks tonight. The future of this trade will very likely, of course I can't say for sure, maybe Yakachunas becomes a Hall of Famer. I don't see that, but maybe he becomes a Hall of Famer. Maybe the pick in 2031 ends up being LeBron James Part 2. I don't know, but the pathway I know for, you know, a team like the Bucks forward is to hit on these picks. They didn't have this opportunity before. That, in my view, they should have tanked harder. I don't know why they didn't tank immediately when Giannis went out, but whatever. They ended up with the 10th pick. They get the 13th pick. They have a chance tonight to do something, and this is their pathway forward. My guess, of course I don't know, but my guess is 5 years from now, when you look back on it, the evaluation of whether this trade worked or not will be determined tonight, not last night, tonight.
0: 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And I want to remind everyone, you can't forget this. Chicago's in town this weekend. There's going to be three amazing baseball games. And let me tell you this. You know what comes with Chicago? Horrible drivers. The worst in the country. And you don't want to get stuck driving around parking lots with those people. So here's what you want. Here's what you're going to do. You're going to hop on Canal Street. You're going to drive to Potawatomi Casino Hotel. You're going to park your car there. You go inside, you get a drink, or you go place a bet at the sports book. 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You got to deal with 0% of it. 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And when our team wins, you go back to Potawatomi. You celebrate at the sportsbook. You celebrate at the bar, the gaming floor, or some of the incredible restaurants at Potawatomi. Nothing goes better with a victory than an incredible meal over at Potawatomi. Or if you're in town, you got friends in town for the series this weekend, stay at the hotel. 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It's the absolute best. So make sure to take full advantage. 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
0: Welcome back in to Analysis Replay here on ESPN Wisconsin, presented by Gruber Law Offices. And as I said in the first segment, if you're just tuning in, we've been replaying not only some of the incredible content from Analysis with Giannis from over the years, but also from ESPN Wisconsin this past week, doing an incredible, amazing job covering the trade of Giannis from the Milwaukee Bucks to the Miami Heat. And going to continue with a little bit of that here as on Kyle and Brust. They were joined by the one, the only, you can probably already hear him even though we haven't hit play, Stephen A. Smith, a legend in basketball and sports reporting in the basketball world. So Stephen A. Smith, kind enough to take time out of his busy schedule to then join Kyle and Brust here on ESPN Wisconsin. Take a listen.
21: Well, it was inevitable. We all know that he wanted out and he was going to leave, and Milwaukee was going to have to make that happen. To go to Miami, I don't think that it was highway robbery. to get a Tyler Hero, who's an all-star caliber player and knows how to make shots, a guy like Jaime Jaquez, a 7'2", 3", a 7'2", 7'3" dude in Ware who can shoot the basketball, along with 3 first-round picks, I think that you've got some pieces to build upon. Nobody's Giannis, who I believe to be is one of the top 5 players on the planet. Nobody's him, but in the same breath, you've had him over the last 4 or 5 years, and it really hasn't gotten you anywhere because you haven't had much around him due to injuries and a lot of chaos that took place and what have you. And so because of that, it is what it is. So you have to at some point move in a different direction. And I applaud the Milwaukee Bucks for making sure they got compensation for him as opposed to letting him walk out of the door and they get nothing.
1: You talk about compensation. There was also another offer on the table from the Boston Celtics. Do you think that Jaylen Brown would have been a better selection for the Milwaukee Bucks to try to at least convince them that maybe he can look at his next phase of his career in Milwaukee?
21: No. I think that if you had Jaylen Brown here, he's a downgraded version of Giannis, meaning Giannis is your number one option. He's the star of the team, and everything evolves around him. But that didn't do much for you over the last 5 years or so. Jaylen Brown is obviously a terrific player, all-star caliber, MVP candidate, who propelled the Boston Celtics to the number 2 seed with 56 wins this past season. But in the same breath, you know, he's bringing that one mentality, that guy, I'm the guy mentality to the franchise. And because of that, you can talk about building around him or what have you, but it still would have been difficult. I think in this particular scenario where you're making sure you're getting multiple picks, picks pops, 3 first-round picks, all-star caliber guard, and some talent that can be in a lineup for you and producing around it, I think that's basically helpful. And I think that's something that you have to take into consideration as well. I'm not questioning Jaylen Brown's game, not by any stretch. But the elite level of play that Giannis provided is going to be somewhat of an upgrade from what Jaylen Brown gives you. And on top of it all, you know, you got to have a situation where a guy is anxious to prove that he's worthy of being the number one dude. And you have to wonder what kind of effect that's going to have on the team and the franchise as a whole moving forward. And that's why I think this was the better way to go for Milwaukee.
8: Stephen A. Smith joining us here on Kyle and Brust on the Yingling guest line in light of Giannis Antetokounmpo being traded to the Miami Heat. To me, Stephen, Giannis Antetokounmpo made it very clear on his brother Thanalysis podcast, Thanalysis Show, that his goal is to win a second championship to help his legacy in the basketball world. Do you think with this move that he is closer and will win a championship in the second half of his career outside of Milwaukee?
21: Well, I definitely think he's closer to it than he would have been had he stayed in Milwaukee. I don't think there's any way around that. And this is not to denigrate the Milwaukee Bucks organization in any way. They've done everything that they could to appease Giannis over the years. And I think Giannis has to own some of the problems because, for example, you know, when you had Adrian Griffin there coaching, I mean, he got let go when his record was like 31-13. And there was things that Giannis didn't want to capitulate to, things that he didn't want to do. And ultimately, that guy was forced out after he succeeded Mike Budenholzer. We get all of that. But he has to own it because that didn't turn out to be the greatest move in the world with Doc Rivers coming on board. That's not to blame anybody. It just didn't work out. Middleton being hurt and ultimately moving on. Damian Lillard getting hurt, ultimately moving on back to Portland. Some of the ancillary parts that you had available to you that helped propel you to a championship just wasn't there anymore, and the culture definitely was compromised. And so because of that, you have to look at it from that standpoint and say to yourself, it was time to move on. There's no doubt about that. In Miami, you have an organization led by Pat Riley who won as a coach, one as a player, one as a coach, one as an executive, and clearly is one of the elite to have ever done it. So you have that going on. You have a Hall of Fame coach in Eric Spoelstra. You have a culture that's firmly established. And so there's nothing to guess about or whatever. There's nothing to figure out other than what players are you going to evolve around him. And then he's got a guy in Bam Adebayo who's an all-star caliber player, a gold medalist, somebody that definitely is a defensive wizard as well, who's versatile and can play and can defend anybody from that front line. You got to pay attention to all of that stuff as well. And Bobby Portis, as y'all well know, is no scrub. And he's somebody that's very, very familiar with playing with Giannis. So the combination of all of those things, I think, are the kind of things that would help Giannis along. And I'm glad you brought up the thing about the championship because it's amazing that Giannis admits this, But everybody was, you know, all in their feelings when I brought up over a year ago that if Giannis, it would definitely affect his legacy if Giannis never wins another championship. In no way was I questioning his greatness. I know how great he is. But because he's so great, even though the circumstances are things that ultimately evolved to being out of his control, if Giannis Antetokounmpo ends up ending his NBA career and he only has one championship to show for it, it's going to be looked upon differently, because as great as he is and as great as he has been and as much time as he had moving forward in his career, to spend the last part of his career not winning a championship after having won it when he was like 26 years old or however old he was at that time, you know, that's not the greatest look in the world. At some point in time, folks are going to ask you what happened. Why the hell did you, being one of the top five players in the world, 6'11", a downhill player, having everybody on their heels, averaging 30 and 12 in your sleep, how the hell did you walk away with just one championship? So I think it's the right attitude for him to have, to be hungry for another shot at a championship. He should be thinking along those lines. He was right to have that kind of attitude, and he was right to insist that it might have been time to move on, in my opinion.
1: Shifting back to the Milwaukee Bucks and who they got back in the deal, Tyler Hero from Milwaukee County, not exactly from the city, but he's somebody that a lot of people are speculating could still get traded. If you're the GM of the Milwaukee Bucks, John Horst, are you moving Tyler Hero to try to get more assets versus bring him into the season?
21: It all depends on what you can get. It all depends on what you can get. You don't want to, unless you want to tank, you want to compete. And Tyler Hero is the person that can help you compete. He can make some big shots. He's shown that he can do it. And the moment isn't too big for him, because a lot of times you see a lot of these guys that can really, really play until the moment demands that they do, and then all of a sudden they don't show up. Take James Harden, for example. James Harden is a future Hall of Famer. James Harden is somebody that has been an all-world player, that's a league MVP, that has led the league in scoring and all of this other stuff. But let a game 6 or 7 show up and you can't even recognize him. We don't know how to explain it. It just happens. And so everybody ain't built for the moment, but Tyler Hero is. And so, again, the question is, can Milwaukee evolve a squad with him and around him that can get him to those moments where you can call upon him to be great, to be heroic? That's really the question mark. And if you don't think you could do that, but there are other teams that need somebody like him that believe that he can do it, well, then guess what? That's a different animal altogether. Because then they might be willing to give you the equitable assets you're looking for in order to let him go and to let him get away. That's what you have to consider. And so outside of that, I can't rule it out, but in the same breath, you got to think about what kind of play he is, how he's showing up in big moments. And there may be teams out there that are willing to throw some compensation in your direction because they need exactly what he provides.
1: So, I mean,
21: and that's the question mark.
1: Stephen A., but the big thing is, do you think Tyler Hero can actually get the Bucks to where they want to go?
21: No, I'm not implying that at all. I don't think that he can do that alone. I mean, he's not a superstar in this game. You know, he's a really good player who can be an all-star for you. But that's about as far as it, and he will show up in big moments. Make no mistake about it. He's somebody, I don't mind the ball in his hands with the game on the line. That's absolutely positively true. But is he a superstar caliber player? No, he's not that.
8: Stephen A. Smith joining us on the Yingling Guest Hotline. One more before we let you go. We appreciate you giving us some time on this busy NBA draft day. Mm-hmm. What should Bucks fans make of the fact that Jimmy Haslam has now traded Myles Garrett, Giannis mm-hmm. Antetokounmpo? Mm-hmm. He's the owner of the Browns. He's taking more of a leadership role and maybe getting more ownership of the Bucks. I mean, does anything good come with Jimmy Haslam?
21: Hasn't yet. That's the best way to say it. I mean, look, let's keep it a buck. I mean, you know, listen, he disrupted the whole NFL market when he went out there and gave Deshaun Watson $230 million to be his NFL quarterback for the Cleveland Browns, fully guaranteed. Up until that time, no quarterback in history had had $230 million fully guaranteed until Deshaun Watson got that. And we all know how awful he has been since he arrived in Cleveland, albeit for a lot of personal reasons that derailed him, and then obviously in a bevy of injuries. We get that part. But you see Jimmy Haslam and what he's done with the Cleveland Browns. There was no reason to be excited about him being an owner for the Milwaukee Bucks. And so now that he's involved in this, listen, I can't blame him for Giannis because when it comes to Giannis, I mean, Giannis wanted out. You know, Giannis may not have said it publicly, but all of us knew. Everybody that covers the NBA, it was one of the worst kept secrets in the history of the NBA. We all knew. And so he got his wish to get up out of there. You had to do it if you're the Milwaukee Bucks because you can't have a guy like him of his caliber who wants to be out, who missed, you know, a large percentage of his games this past season due to injury and has been injured on frequent occasions over the last 3 or 4 years, by the way. Only won one playoff series in the last nine, in the last 10 that he's been in. You can't have that guy coming into next season clearly stating to you that he wanted out and you didn't get that done. It would have been a disaster for you guys. Now you can move ahead. You can plot accordingly. You got a future to think about. You've got what I think is like the 13th pick in this draft tonight. You've got some assets, you know, that you've acquired as well. And you just move on from here. That's all you can do. And I think if you're a Milwaukee Bucks fan, here's what you lean on. Giannis has been in the building all of these years. And that run to the championship where he dropped the 50-piece in the game six against Phoenix and was obviously all-world and did what he did and one of the great defensive plays in NBA playoff history the way he did in that series, he won that championship. But ever since then, y'all have struggled to be average. It's been a while. And it was time to move in a different direction because even with Giannis there, as a team, you just didn't appear to be going anywhere. It was time to make a move, and now you can move forward.
8: Well, if James Dolan can do it, maybe there's a hope that Jimmy Haslam can find a way. Mm. We appreciate your time.
21: That's a great way to say it because I never believed in my wildest dreams my Knicks was going to win a championship with James Dolan as the owner. And look what happened. So miracles do happen.
0: 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When we return, we're done with the replays from ESPN Wisconsin. You've already heard from Wendy. You've heard from Stephen A. Smith. I want to take a trip down memory lane and replay an interview we did with Giannis Antetokounmpo, and we did it at Brewtown Trading Company in Milwaukee, Wisconsin. 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
8: 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But let's get right to it. 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
9: How'd you feel winning this medal, man?
10: I feel amazing. It's something that we've been wanting to win since we were kids. Like, I remember 2009, 2010, when we were like waking up to watch the under 20. And back then, you remember it, Nikos Papas, Kostas Papalekas, yeah, all of those players. And they were winning. I think they beat the USA team also. And look at Thanasis, and maybe one day, if we're fortunate enough and we work hard, that we can play in the national team. And Thanasis had the opportunity to play when he was younger. He went and was practicing with them. So always when I saw him, he came back with the national team gear. I was like, man, maybe one day like, I can be part of this, like represent my country. You know, obviously it's not like going to war. But in our head, playing basketball for our country is almost like
9: going to war,
10: right? Yeah. So I started playing for them when I was 2013, and I've played in 9 tournaments and always wanted to win a medal for them. And 9 tournaments later, me, my brother, Thanasis, and my brother Kostas, we were able to accomplish together, which was an incredible experience. One of the most great memories and great moments I've had as an athlete. So I'm happy that we were able to give this back to the people. You know, because they've been by our side for many years, even when we fail, even when we didn't accomplish our goals and like we wasn't good or we were very good, they were always by our side. And being able to give them a medal after 16 years, it's incredible. Like I get like a lot of mentions on my social media platforms of like kids at school making like graffitis on the wall of me, Thanasis, and Kostas and the national team and this. The songs being made about that moment. And, you know, people don't understand how much important this was for our culture. And just being able to be a part of the 12 players that went and did this, it was fun. And hopefully when 2017, the World Cup, we were able to do it again.
9: How did you say World Cup? Because before, you know, let's not forget, we came here today in this store because of cards, right? Mm-hmm. And the reason I say that is because what is cards? What is the definition of the cards or the collectibles? It's moments. You see a card, it's a photo, it's a moment. Either a dunk, either what we want. You know, imagine now if somebody has a card. Hopefully, Arena, I don't know if they can do this for us. Arena Club put a photo with all the brothers in a medal. That is, you know, it's memories, art, you know. What was the, I want you to tell me, what was the best moment of Eurobasket?

0: worst moment of the year of basket.
1: The worst moment of the year of basket.
0: Yeah, go with the worst first.
1: Always. You always got to go with the worst first. Probably the worst moment of the year of basket was because we won. Every game I was a part, we won.
0: Okay, of course you won.
1: You know, we lost one game against Bosnia, but I didn't play, so it was like bad for the team, but we still qualified, right? So yeah. It wasn't bad. So probably the only game we lost was against Turkey in the semifinals.
0: Yeah.
1: So you have to say that's the worst moment. But like Turkey had like 5-6 NBA players, yeah. Right? So
0: 1,000%.
1: We knew going to the game that we had to play our A game to be even close to the in the game, but we did not even play our A game. We did not even play our C game. It wasn't good.
0: Yeah, we did. That's so true. That's yeah. So true.
1: And they were like ready to go. So probably I'll say, you know, losing from a stacked team against Turkey.
0: This is to add to what he said to Tony, and we kind of talked a little bit mm-hmm. through messages. It was like sometimes the tournament's so small. You have 1 month to win a medal or to win a game that you're hoping that your bad game would be close to the Final Four. You don't want your bad game to be at the top 16, right? Or the group stage, because then you don't qualify.
1: Mm-hmm. Yeah.
0: So it's almost as a blessing, as a curse to have good game, bad game, but then we qualify for the medals to yeah. be able to.
1: So probably our two best games was against Lithuania and the last game against Finland.
0: Finland, yeah.
1: We played well against Spain too. So
0: oh, yeah,
1: it's exactly what you say. We had our worst game the moment we had to have. The opportunity. Because you have two chances to win a medal, mm-hmm. right?
0: If you get to the Final Four, if you don't get to the Final Four, there's no zero chance. So what's the best moment?
1: The best moment, it was... I just love the anxiety, the urgency that I feel before a big game. And I felt like the game before Finland, the day before Finland, I was just anxious, and I saw my brother Kostas like talking to everybody in the
0: he went to everybody and yeah. talked specifically, hey, we need to do this, you need yeah. to do this. I was like, and he said to me, and I kept looking at him, I was like so proud. I was like, mm. man, this guy is like, we really want to win this.
1: So everything that we did lead up to the last game, it was probably, I was uncomfortable, but now looking back, it was, I love that feeling when I'm uncomfortable. So that, and also when we got the job done and we won the game, when my brother, TA and Kostas came and hugged me, you know, and we was hugging in the middle of the court, it was probably one of the best moments of my career and of Eurobasket this year.
2: So I wanted to get a couple of questions on Eurobasket, but you guys have that moment where you hug on the court after there's the picture of you guys in the locker room with your medals. Kostas won an NBA championship before both of you. I'm not rubbing it in. It's just how it happened.
0: It's true.
2: You guys also got it done in 2021.
0: Yeah.
2: What did your mom say to you three after you guys won the bronze medal? And how did that compare to what she said after you guys won an NBA championship?
0: Okay, so I have two versions of it. So I want him to say first. If you want this, I'll say it. But like,
1: no, you go first.
0: I think my mom thinks this is natural.
1: I would agree.
0: And the reason I say that is because she sees us work every day, mm-hmm. and like we go into competition, she knows we're gonna give everything we have, and we're not playing to lose. So that's one. We're never happy to saying like, "Hey," I mean, we're always proud, but like we always play to win. But like those moments have become so many and so iconic that it's I don't know. I don't know how to explain it. It's.
2: Oh, you guys just win too much. It's really
0: No.
1: That's what I was about to say. And I'm not saying this in the most humble way possible. When you're like 6, 7, 8, 11 years old and you're young and your mom comes to like little tournaments and she sees you win the ping pong tournament and then she sees you win the soccer tournament and then she sees you do other stuff.
0: Track or your
1: track
0: whatever.
1: Tournament. Mm. So she knows that when we might not win immediately, but eventually... we are going to win, right? Because she knows that we put the work in, and the reason we put the work in is because we saw our parents work hard every single day, and it's in us. Now everybody, yeah. all of us, we're hard workers. And
0: true.
1: Now that I look back in all of those moments, I remember even when we won the NBA championship, my mom had the phone. She was like, "Yeah," she was filming, you know. And then this summer she was filming again. She was filming us. She was like, okay, you know.
2: Her camera roll's got to be incredible.
0: I don't want to say this. She could have maybe 20 documentaries about everybody's different life.
1: Understand, because our mom films for like 30 minutes straight, 45 minutes. And I had to go get her like a phone with a lot of storage with like 5 terabytes. I don't know which one is the...
2: No, seriously. Whatever the biggest phone is.
1: And so like say from a night from the MVP, behind the scenes, she filmed the whole thing. Winning the championship, she filmed the whole thing. Winning the second MVP, filmed the whole thing. Fantastic championship with Panathinaikos, filmed the whole thing.
0: Like, wait, where we're playing, where we're...
1: Everything has been filmed, documented, and I tell her all the time. As a joke, I said, Mom, I want nothing. Like, I want nothing from you. You know, in 100 years, you know... When you leave this world, I just want the phone. Just put that phone on the wheel to me.
2: Don't go anywhere. You're going to hear more from Giannis Thanasis and myself, Tony Cartagena, right after the break here on Gruber Law Office's Thanasis Replay.
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2: All right, one final segment this hour here on Gruber Law Offices, the Thanasis Replay on ESPN Wisconsin. I'm Tony Cartagena. I'm Tony Cartagena, and I am the executive producer and co-host of The Analysis. We've had an incredible opportunity.

0: used to work with Giannis over the years, and with the trade this week, we've just been replaying a ton of those interviews and those conversations on ESPN Wisconsin. So we're going to keep that rolling. This is from December of 2025, and it took place at Brewtown Trading Company in Milwaukee, Wisconsin. Enjoy. Take a listen.
1: It's humbling. It's very humbling because, you know, you feel like you're in the top of the world. And then your mom, instead of telling you you're the best of the best, she tells you, no, okay, bring it in now. And, you know,
2: it's great, but you missed two free throws.
1: Yeah. And when you make them, you make them. But, you know, but that, okay, so this is one thing now, right? And we're talking about this moment. This summer, during training camp, we ended up going to the national convention with everybody fans. And we ended up, by the way, you guys will see it. It's on Netflix. You guys will see us there. You know, signing a lot of cards, doing all, like, a lot of fans were there. Like, it was like, I don't take these moments for granted. Like, they really showed up and they really, like, love. You know, every athlete was there. You know, from Allen Iverson, Dennis Rodman, we were there. Like, everybody, you know, this weekend. And everybody had these stories about what's the wildest card you've ever signed. And everybody was, you know, talking about that. And I wanted to ask, what's the wildest story you've had? Or the best story?
3: Story of signing cards. Obviously, yeah. I haven't done a lot of public autograph signings. Maybe I've done two or three. I always love when I feel the love from people and see how people show up and the interaction that I have with people and how much it means to them. I love that. But one of the best moments I've had of signing cards was probably the first time I ever did it. I came from Greece. I didn't know what the cards was about. I remember my agent reached out and he told me, like, hey, you're going to sign a deal with one of these companies. I can't remember the name. And you got to go to New Jersey with all the other rookies and you got to stay there for a few days.
1: Yes. I know what you're about to say. Keep going.
3: The rookie transition, right? So, like, when you wake up in the morning, you have, like, this, like, sit-down conversation with the NBA legend and they talk to you a little bit about the game and all the, you know, things that you should look out for and finance and how the NBA works and how the coaches will approach you and all that. And then you take a break and then you go for 2, 3, 4 hours and sign cards, right?
1: Literally, yeah.
3: Just 2, 3, 4 hours. You got to be like this, like literally signing cards. And I was happy. Now, not just because I was signing cards, because I knew that each card I was signing, they told me that they were paying me like $5, right? So I came from Greece, I came from nothing. You see all the NBA players, like after like 30 minutes, 1 hour, I was like, I'm done with this. Mm. I'm out of here. I was there. I was just signing.
2: Sign away?
3: Signing. I was like, yeah, bring some more. I was just signing, you know. And then I called my mom. I said, Mom, you won't believe this. She's like, what? It's like, I get paid just by signing cards.
1: They pay me for my signature.
3: Yeah, they pay me for my signature.
1: Insane feeling, by the way.
3: Yeah, that's insane.
1: And they had a prize. I don't know if they had it your year, but my year, we did the rookie transition in Jersey. They had a prize, like some cards, right? They had a prize, like, it might have been like $300 more if whoever finishes first or if you finish it. I swear to God.
3: Yeah.
2: Just incentives? Because you guys are all competitive,
1: they had
2: too.
1: Incentives.
2: So they're just gonna...
1: Or something like that. And I was going crazy.
3: Yeah.
2: So I don't know if you put together these packs. The reason we're here is through Arena Club. You put together these slab packs released. Go ahead.
1: Yeah,
2: go ahead.
1: No, by the way, Freak Pack is out. Drops on Friday. Go by Arena Club. Go and get yours. Go and get that. Keep going.
2: I was just going to say, so you curated these packs with some of these players. There's a chance maybe some of these cards from 2013, your rookie year, are involved in this. So I wanted to remind everyone, they come out Friday. The promo code is Giannis. Use it. Arena Club. ArenaClub.com and the app. All the important stuff. But you were mentioning, obviously, signing some of these cards. Have you ever, like, now that you're in the league and you've, you know, developed a collection of things from guys you used to watch, do you have, like, a piece of memorabilia that's not related to the family that you have that is worth?
3: Yes. So we have the opportunity, like, after games or during games, to meet a lot of fans, right? So I've seen pretty much every card that's out there about me because... Most likely, I've signed some of them, right?
1: Really? You think so? You've seen all of them?
3: I probably have seen all of them, right? I have to. 13 years in the NBA, I've played 1,000 games. You know, so many interactions.
2: Yeah.
3: Before the bus, after the bus, at the hotel, at the game. Yeah. So there was one card that I have, and somebody, I'm not going to say who, close person to me. I've seen him so many times through the years. I'll say he's a very close friend to me. He gave me a Kobe card. So I've had a lot of jerseys. I've had a lot of opportunity to interact with players that I like or that I respect. And they would exchange jerseys. But the only person that I've never had anything from him was Kobe. Right? So 2016, when I played against him in Milwaukee, he was kind enough after the game. He didn't give me a jersey, but he came to a room that it was my dad and my mom and my two younger brothers and me, and he took a picture with us, which my mom still...
2: It's on the phone. It's in the camera
3: it's
2: roll.
3: It's on the phone. Yeah, that's what I'm saying. She probably has... she probably filmed the whole thing, so that's what I'm saying. So he was kind enough to sign a pair of shoes.
2: Okay.
3: The shoes that I wore that night, he signed them for me, and I wore Kobe that night, just, you know, tribute to him. But I never had a jersey. I never had a card. I never had nothing. And I've said this story before to the guy that I'm as close friend to me. And as a gift, as a present to me, he gave me a Kobe card, which I don't know exactly which one it is, but I'm going to send you guys a video. It's incredible.
2: Did you have it? That's awesome.
1: Yeah. I do have a question now that you said Kobe. And I remember when you called me, you said... I'm about to go work out with Kobe. Right?
3: Yes.
1: And, you know, Tony, obviously, he's going to ask you. But, like, I do want you to talk about that experience with him.
3: So this is the thing about Kobe, which now has been going to 6 years. It's been some time, right? So the first couple of time, I didn't want to mention anything about it. I feel like there was a lot of people coming now talking about Kobe and all this and all that and trying to... True. You know, I didn't like that. Mm-hmm. And that's not who I am. What you see is what you get. I'm authentic. You know, I don't like working out with players that they play in the game today. I like working out with all-time greats. You know that, first of all, I'm not going to see in front of them. I'm not going to compete against them. And I want all of them to know that I respect them and value them, right? I've worked with Hakeem. I've worked with KG. I've worked with Kobe. You know, I'm going to have the opportunity to work with Carmelo. I've talked on the phone with Scottie Pippen a lot of times. So people that I can, you know, take from them and add to my game. So working out with Kobe was an incredible experience. And I learned a lot of things. I had my notebook because I was younger back then. I was probably 22. Yeah, I was 22, right? I took my notebook. I'm like, okay, I'm excited. Man, it's Kobe Bryant. Text him. I said, hey, where is the gym? He texted me. I said, okay. So I land on the same day that we were working out. I land at like 7 a.m., whatever. I took like a, what you call them, red eye.
2: Mm-hmm.
3: Got there. And all of a sudden, I'm like, what I'm going to do? I don't have a hotel room. I'm not going to spend money for a hotel room. I'm just going to go straight to the gym. I work out was at like 10:30. So I got to the gym. And it was 8 a.m. I had my physio with me. I was like, okay, let's warm up. And then warm up for like 30 minutes. And he told me, he said, what are we going to do now? I said, she's going to wait.
1: So what time did you get there?
3: Like 8.
1: Like 8 o'clock in the morning?
3: Yes,
1: right?
3: 8:15.
1: And what time was the workout?
3: 10:30. So long story short, he comes in. And brother, I'm not even exaggerating. I'm not. Because I played against Kobe twice in my career. I had the opportunity. He's walking towards me. He's glowing. Bro, I'm not exaggerating, bro. He's walking slow motion. Maybe we're talking about aura. Mm-hmm. This is what the young kids say, aura, right? We're talking about ultimate aura. Like, I'm starstruck. I'm like, man, like what I'm going to say? I'm going to say hello. I don't even know what I'm going to say. So he's walking to me. He's like, hey, big fella, how you doing? Doubt me. I said, okay. I said, you ready to work out? I said, yeah, I'm ready. And I have my notebook with me. So we were working out. And then he told me, go right, make some shots. Then I made 5. Like, usually you make 5, you go to the next spot. It's 5. Make 20. I said, what you mean, 20? Like, yeah, you make 20 until you can't shoot no more. And then I'm not going to talk about the workout a lot. Mm-hmm. But one thing that he told me, he said, usually, what's your biggest weakness? What's their main weakness about TA, about the Ness?
1: I think maybe I'm too inviting, maybe sometimes.
3: Okay.
1: Huh? I feel like I could be more, you know, not
3: You're nice. You're super nice.
1: Yeah, I just say, I don't know, maybe that's my weakness.
2: You did like that classic job interview thing where they ask you what your weakness is and you said something positive about yourself.
1: That's positive.
2: I'm just way too nice. Yeah.
1: I do think.
3: What TA means is that he's nice sometimes, so nice that people take advantage of that.
1: For sure.
2: 100%.
3: Let me say it, I'm his brother.
1: Yeah.
3: I know.
1: Yeah.
3: What's your strength?
1: And I'm too nice.
3: See? Yeah. See what I'm saying? So usually, most of the time, your weakness is your strength.
0: Mm-hmm.
3: And I'm sitting there, and I'm thinking, I'm like, okay, what's your weakness? He said, I'm an not nice. And I said, what's your strength? He said, I'm an I don't give, like, sorry for my life, but I don't give. You know, I'm gonna shoot 40 shots. And then I was like, okay, what's my weakness? Is that I'm stubborn. I'm really, really stubborn. Like somebody said, if I say I'm going to do this, I'm going to do it no matter what. If it's right or wrong, I'm going to do it.
0: Mm-hmm.
3: But what's my strength? Is that I'm so stubborn that I will get it done. So I got so many messages from him, so many lessons from him. And we talk about defense, we talk about offense, we talk about shooting, we talk about how to handle double teams and how to get your teammates involved, how to elevate it. Like we talk about so many things. I have everything in the notebook. But arguably one of the greatest moments with a legend, with a GOAT.
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0: Welcome, welcome, welcome into another edition of Gruber Law Offices Analysis Replay here on ESPN Wisconsin. I'm Tony Cartagena, executive producer and co-host of the show. And this, over the course of the next hour or so, we are going to replay some of the incredible opportunities that we've had to chat with Giannis Antetokounmpo over the years on Thanalysis. And if you are a first-time listener to this, Thanalysis is a podcast hosted by myself, but also, more importantly, by Thanasis Antetokounmpo, who was a member of the 2021 Milwaukee Bucks, was on the Milwaukee Bucks last year as well, and is Giannis' older brother. 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Now that all that's out of the way, yes, this is